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1: Shall be your friend.
2: Clock is sounding like a little critter right there saying that. Sound like a little critter. Hello, everybody. Welcome to episode...
1: I have been.
2: Oh, God.
1: Oh, we shall be.
2: Episode, oh, God.
1: Your friend.
2: Your friend. I'm sorry, that was on repeat. Stop it. A lot of issues going on in the sewer tonight. Hey, it's episode 100, and no, it's not 100, it's like 500 and something. 549. Ugh. Extremely confusing week. After the show last week, I got some sort of sickness. I got all ill. I got very ill. I don't know what the hell. I got like a fever. My throat was all clogged up. The good part about that is I get to chug NyQuil a whole bunch, and you know, since I'm pretty sober, NyQuil is the only drugs I've been doing, so I was like, yes, let's get blasted. We're going to get blasted, everybody. I'm feeling a little bit better from that. I got down with the sewer sickness. And then on Tuesday, my microphone died, my EV320 just kicked the bucket, just did not want to work. It was just, I don't know what was going on. I put the amp all the way up to 10. You could tap on it, and you hear the tapping. But if you try to talk into it, there'd be no signal at all. I did a multimeter test on it. Wasn't working. So, rest in peace, RE320. Now I'm working with a $30 microphone here. The The FUFA 669D, K669D. $30, everybody. I don't know if it sounds different, better. Who the hell knows? Because the rest of today was fucking rough, man. If you haven't heard yet, the great John C. Dvorak has passed away. It's been a pretty rough day. Let's listen to a Chris Wilson tune over here, because I thought it'd be kind of fun. He was, where is that Chris Wilson tune? I don't know where I put it. Hold on. Let's listen to that, because that'll make me a little happier.
3: Well, congratulations for getting this far.
4: Yes, you too, my good sir.
3: Thanks.
4: Not bad at all.
3: I think we've had a good run.
4: We've had a good run, John. We should just quit while we're ahead. What would I be doing if I had actually quit?

0: hard to beat.
1: I mean, we're kind of grooming him to take over the show, aren't we?
0: Can you imagine?
2: Thank you for that, sir, Chris Wilson. I think Horowitz said it really well. He did a really good goodbye thingamajiggy. Let's listen to Horowitz, because I enjoyed what he said. He said it. He said some very good stuff. So let's figure out what the hell I'm doing over here. And yeah, hold on a second. Let me change this over to here. And play the Horowitz clip, because he also had a very...
3: It's hard to imagine saying these words today, but today we're remembering my dear friend, we're honoring my longtime podcast partner, John C. Dvorak. You know, John's passing is a tremendous loss for the entire podcasting and technology community. There's no question about that, because for decades and decades and decades, he informed, he entertained, he challenged, and often delighted audiences about all his great information, knowledge, and way of being. He was a man with sharp intellect, independent thinking. He was unmistakable in his sense of humor, sometimes dry, but a great sense of humor. He never hesitated to question anything about anything, and especially about conventional wisdom. We know that from his time on the show DH Unplugged and No Agenda, and all the times on TV and other podcasts he's done over his career. He did so with style, he did so with grace, he did so with a sense of humor, and that was entirely all his own. For me, the loss is, it's deeply personal. I mean, John was my friend, he's my co-host for 18 plus years with energy and insight and information and countless memorable experiences and times where we talked about things that maybe weren't that interesting, but he made it interesting. The conversations we had each and every episode was unbelievable, and we didn't always agree on anything. No, we didn't. In fact, a lot of times we disagreed, but in fact, over the years, we came closer to understanding what each other had and the unique ability that he had to put it all in perspective and to create a better understanding for all of us. He made our audiences smarter and friendships richer. And Tuesday nights are never going to be the same, ever. Every Tuesday night for the rest of my life, I'm going to remember that, oh, it's 9 o'clock p.m. Eastern time. I got to be on show and on live with John right now. The conversations we had, the laughs we had, the debates, and that familiar voice are things that I'm going to miss more than words. I'm sure you are as well. But while there's a void that can never be filled, we're going to continue to find ways to remember John. And beyond what just life has, the impact that he had on all of us, we're going to move forward, because that's what he would have wanted. I'm sure of that. He believed in looking ahead. He did. And staying engaged and continuing the conversation. He leaves behind an incredible legacy of family, who I consider part of, and I'm honored to be a part of. And much more than just behind the microphone. He's inspired generations of listeners, technology buffs, creators, and thinkers to ask questions, to wonder, to think independently, and never be afraid to speak what they think. He's going to be missed by many. I know. I can't even begin to tell you. I'm kind of numb to this, and I'm tingling, because the thought of not being able to talk to him is, it's a big hole in my heart, in my life. He's going to be remembered by all of who knew him, and I miss him. Rest in peace, John. Thank you for your friendship and for sharing your remarkable gifts with me and all of us. We'll miss you.
2: He held it pretty well together there. I would have been, I'm already all I was crying all day. That's why I can't really... I want to talk about him, but... I don't think I'll be able to get it out.

0: All right, let me see if I get this part out. Okay. I'm going to try not to get all... I've already been through a whole bunch of tissues. We never got the vinegar book. We never got to see his office. That bastard. My kid was like, hey, why are your eyes red? I was like, because my friend John C. Dvorak died. He was like... He was like, John Cena died? No! That made me laugh, though. All right. Okay. Let's get on with the show. We can do it, people. We can do it. Now let's change this back over to a different source here. That would suck if John Cena died, too. He's a pretty cool person, even though he loves China so much, but... All right, let's go to... We have to change this source. I know what I'm doing here. All right, okay. Going over here. We're going to go... We're not going over there. It's the wrong... We're going over here. And we're going to go over here. And we're going to listen to... What happened with NVIDIA and Sega. We have to talk about that.
1: If not for... What Sega did for NVIDIA and what Irumajiri-san did for NVIDIA, NVIDIA would not be here today. To imagine that in 1995, NVIDIA was nearly out of business, that we had chosen exactly the wrong technology, and that we will be here today, the largest company in the world, is unimaginable. Okay. Sega and Irumajiri-san, Yu Suzuki, your friendship, your support, and your belief in us means a lot to me.
2: Thank you.
0: So I was looking into it. Apparently, I was like, why is Sega thanking NVIDIA here? I mean, why is NVIDIA thanking Sega? When Sega made the Dreamcast, they hired NVIDIA to... make the GPU for them. They wanted NVIDIA to make the GPU for them. But NVIDIA fucked up. And instead of using triangles for their graphic processing, they used squares. They used 4 points of data instead of 3. And Sega was like, you guys fucked up. But the weird thing is after that, they hired 2 companies after that, Sega, and didn't let each other know, didn't let the other companies know. They hired 3DFX. And another company called Video Logic, to make the new for the Dreamcast, the GPU. And they wound up going with Video Logic. 3DFX got mad and sued them for, I don't know how much money, but they disclosed that. So Sega, oh, I didn't know Jensen talked about this. But either way, Sega gave them $5 million. And that helped NVIDIA stay afloat. And not sink and get to make their money today. Sega wound up selling that stock that they got from NVIDIA. I think NVIDIA gave them $5 million worth of stock. And there was some sort of, like, a whole bunch of $1 million. I'm not too sure. I forget. Sorry, my brain's not where it's supposed to be. But... they wound up selling their stock for $15 million. And if Sega held on to this, they would have $1 trillion today. We would still be playing maybe some Sega consoles if they didn't sell their stock yet. And again, who knows? Whatever would happen from that. Man, you never know what's going to go with these tech deals. That shit's wild. Then also, NASA did this baloney. Here, look at this garbage. This is some fun stuff. Where's the
3: Fox 35 Mission Control. NASA is canceling a $73 million moon lander that's been in the works for years now.
0: Yeah, wow. Years now. And they're finally canceling it. Oh, wow. What might have happened?
4: But it wasn't done on time, and now NASA and the private company are parting ways. Fox 35's Esther Bauer is looking into what this means for the money that was already spent.
5: More than $40 million.
0: I think this is a, there's an alien talking on the screen right now. So I think they're about to say they spent already $40 million they gave to a company. This seems a little messed up. So NASA gets our tax dollars, and then they give it to a company to do something that they weren't able to do. When do we get our money back? Where is our money? Man, Dreamcast was a great system, by the way, too. I played that gem game, the gem fighter game. That shit was crazy. The four people running around on the same screen fighting. Then there was Shenmue, which I thought was going to be revolutionary, but it was kind of just silly. And then Sonic CD had one of the coolest intros ever. I still enjoy that one. Dreamcast was pretty cool. It had that big chunky controller and the little game controller that went inside the controller, but they wound up failing. They failed. You fail. Virtual Fighter, Virtual Memory Unit, the VMU. I don't think I ever played the Resident Evil on there. I did play that online role-playing game with the robots and shit. I forget what it's called. Something online, of course. But yeah, other than that, they failed. And I was like, man, when I buy this shit, spent a lot of money on it, now it's not working no more. But hey, let's listen to what happened with NASA.
5: Has already been spent, and NASA can't just ask for that money back. This mission started in 2022, and since...
0: What kind of contract is NASA making? NASA was like, here's a $73 billion contract. We're giving you $50 million. It looks like you guys fucked up. All right, bye. So $50 million of taxpayers' money is just kaput, gone? We get nothing from it? Zero? Zilch? Niche? Just, you get this segment on Nick the Rat Radio. That $50 million went into this one segment right here.
5: Since then, there's been delays and setbacks before the final call to cancel it this month. The lander was supposed to visit a crater on the south pole of the moon, but the mission is now over before it ever launched.
6: They're a lot more complex than people think when they start.
5: One of the companies who was awarded the contract sharing this month, Draper, has mutually agreed with NASA to end the Commercial Lunar Payload Services Task Order, CP-12.
6: First, the longer you fall behind, the more it costs because you still have to pay people.
5: NASA has paid $43 million so far to the $73 million mission, and it's not possible for NASA to get a refund.
0: Oh, shit. Talking about video games and refunds and shit, too. But Nintendo, I think they successfully sued somebody for their tariffs because they got their everything got raised in prices during the tariff time, like artificially or something. But A, I don't know too much about the story. Did the prices come down? The prices went up, but did they ever come back down? And B, Nintendo sued. So Nintendo's prices went up. So they raised all their prices. They were getting more money. Then they sue because the tariffs were there. They got the money from that. And then shouldn't that money go back to the consumer? Because they were doing... No, they're not giving shit to the consumer. They're like, fuck you, man. Nintendo's a bunch of assholes. Man, all these video game companies, except for Steam. Steam seems to be the only good old games. Good old games is the only good people left out there. Ah, blah, blah, blah, blah, blah, blah. Let's listen to the rest of this clip here.
5: NASA tells Fox 35 once NASA fully allocates and obligates funds for a contract period, those funds are considered legally committed. NASA can't just take them back. But the agency says...
0: So what went wrong? Tell us how far they got, what the holdup was, where the issues were. Maybe all this information's available. It's just not in this one news clip. And I didn't do enough research, but I want to know more about where our money went. These fucking scoundrels. Can I just have said, hey, I could do it. Give me money. And then in about 6 months be like, oh, guess what? I can't do it. And then keep the money. What's the deal?
5: They will try and use any of the payloads that were developed over the last 4 years for that mission in future missions. Florida Tech-based Professor Don Platt says NASA needs to be more hands-on with private companies to prevent this from happening in the future.
6: NASA has the ability... to be more tightly involved with these projects and making sure from the beginning that solid engineering choices are being made and that real progress is happening.
5: Right now, NASA is racing to get back to the moon and using landers like these to survey the surface. Mission delays and setbacks like this are a growing concern, with China on our tail to step foot on the moon first.
0: Ooh, step move on the moon first. You mean the first time we've ever been there? Is that what you just try to imply? What's on the moon anyway? There's nothing that fucking there, man. Some helium-3, but not enough to get anything started. Some moon rocks and shit. And like, I guess you could put some satellites up there, some telescopes, so you could look down lady shirts and shit as they're walking down the street. Those perverted Chinese.
6: Keep some of this from happening in the future.
5: And NASA said they had to make this final call because this mission was being pushed to 2030 or 2031, and NASA is trying to ramp up moon missions and not slow down. Reporting in Brevard County, Esther Bauer, Fox.
0: Why are they trying to increase these moon missions? If they're like, oh, we'll have it done by 2030, that's like in like 4 years. Who cares? What's there? What's the point of going there anyway? Maybe there's more information somewhere. I'm just not seeing it. But some baloney. Some bullglogmoney. All right, let's open up the phone lines here. 917-719-592. No, I don't want to upgrade. I'm not upgrading my Google Voice. Fucking turn that off. All right, yeah, the phone lines are open. 917-719-5923. Give me a call, leave a voicemail, whatever you want to do. Let's talk.
7: Hey!
8: I'm going to start to...
7: Nick!
8: What is this?
0: Hi.
8: Not the story
7: I Are want. You not I'm taking calls anymore? I'm just
0: I am.
7: Curious. Before I write the fucking check.
0: What?
7: Just the fuck up, Nick.
0: I didn't get a check from you this week. What's going on, doctor? That's fine. I love you. Looks like we have a phone call coming in. Hello, you're on the line with Nick the Rat. How you doing?
9: Nick the Rat!
0: That's me.
9: Yo!
0: What's going on?
9: Oh, bro, hold on. Let me get a bong pack. Can I smoke a bong on the air?
0: Fuck yeah, you could. Smoke one for me.
9: Hell yeah, brother. I'll do a double rip for you. How about that?
0: Yeah.
9: And... How about a triple threat rip for all those in the sewer tuning in tonight?
0: Do a quadruple backflip bong hit.
9: off the rail. Old Nintendo, I tell you what, it's fucking like, you suck and you're the reason why. Fuck you, you ain't getting your money back.
0: No, they're not giving any of the money back. Goddamn Nintendo. Making the same damn game since 1984 or whatever the fuck.
9: Yeah, you know, that Legend of Zelda announcement. I was like, oh, cool. The third or second remake, technically, of Ocarina of Time.
0: Yeah, keep remaking damn. The same stuff. Like, let's remaster it. Ooh, yeehaw.
9: Remaster the remaster, and you'll get a new Star Fox, and it'll be a re... I was doing someone did a breakdown of how many iterations of Star Fox there has been.
0: Oh man.
9: And how many have been remakes of the same game.
0: There's been tons. They do every time there's a new system, it's like, oh wait, we got another system? Let's remake all the games before. It's like the fucking Beatles.
9: Hey.
0: The White Album.
9: Hey, you remember being a fox and doing barrel rolls?
0: Fuck yeah, I do.
9: What if you did it in Ultra HD?
0: Oh.
9: All right. Nick the Rat, this one is for you.
0: Rip
9: it. First one right here. Rip it. Oh, yeah. Oh, yeah. That's the sound that goes, hell yeah, brother.
0: Fuck yeah. I'm gonna be smoking a bunch this weekend, I think. This weekend I'm going to have to...
9: Good.
0: Get going on to Token. We'll see what happens.
9: Yes. Here's the second one for myself.
0: Oh, yeah.
9: Oh, yeah. Oh, God. That's it. Come to Poppy. And then the third one for all the denizens of the sewer.
0: This one's for you guys. Open your mouth. Get ready to breathe in.
9: Mm.
10: Oh, my goodness. Love y'all. Hell yeah.
0: Caller. You're currently on the planet now.
9: Actually, I've only been smoking more and more weed and being more and more active. I feel pretty good, all things considered.
0: Smoke that weed, caller.
9: And it was like, oh shit, I just went through half an ounce in a week.
0: Yeah, God, you can go through it fast, man. It's I was smoking like $200 worth a month every month. I was just like, oh, smoking $200, baby. Yeehaw.
9: Have you ever been a cigarette smoker, Nick the Rat?
0: Oh, yeah. I used to, in the back of the day. I used to love Camel Crush cigarettes where you could either have a regular cigarette or you could crush the bead and then have menthol. That shit was fun.
9: I've never been a huge mint guy, so menthol was kind of like an arm's distance type deal.
0: Mm.
9: But I every time I had the crushes, I was curious. I would pull the beads out and pop them and then end up with like menthol juice all over my hands, but whatever.
0: Then I used to smoke cloves because I was like all gothy, and those are like little cigars. Dude, man, I was just smoking those.
9: You'll appreciate this. We hired on this new lighting tech at the shop, and he comes from a techno background, and this motherfucker shows up smoking cloves, and I was like, bro, is that a clove? He's like, yeah, it is. I was like, dude, I have not seen one of those in forever. That's amazing. I have yet to ask him for one.
0: Super cancer, dude, man.
9: I bought a pack going downtown back when I was in college and left downtown the same night without the pack because I finished it all and just like, you want to talk about the feeling of someone curb stomping your chest. It was probably the roughest I've ever felt.
0: Yeah, man. Ugh.
9: But they're, you know, they got a time and a place, you know, specialized tool for a specialized need.
0: Oh, you know, I was just trying to kill myself faster. I was like, man, fuck this place. I gotta get out as quick as possible. And then I went on to Marlboro Lights and American Spirits, the Yellow Pack.
9: The spirits I could never get into. Like, I need to be able to chief a cigarette, you know? And American spirits, like, they're locking you in for at least 15 minutes. And it's just like, I don't know. I'd rather just smoke two cigarettes.
0: It's an experience. Yeah. Yeah, cigarettes were fun. Till you would wake up and I'm like, oh, God. They were hard to quit, those suckers. Took me like a year or two to quit those. Cause like, I'm just gonna, you know, I'll smoke less, and then that never fucking works.
9: Oh, it's just getting to that position of wanting to quit. I can imagine is only monumental.
0: You have to really want it. You have to be like, I want to quit. I'm done. Bam, and just stop. If you're like, yeah, I'll slow down, then you're still a smoker. You're still gonna smoke.
9: Yeah, I'm still in the position of not slowing down, but I can see the end of the rails coming. It's going to be cresting over into nut up or shut up time about health and the like. But even just eating consistently has been a big step.
0: Oh, man, that's your time too.
9: Tell me about it, man. Especially when the anxiety starts to settle in, it's like even the concept of eating right now, I don't vibe with that. But coming to better understand that, like, despite what you're feeling, you know, you just gotta get in there and chow down, you know.
0: Every now and then, you gotta eat that cheeseburger.
9: I've been cooking a lot of eggs. I've been getting really good at making eggs.
0: Oh man, I do eggs all the time. I like to mix up like three or four eggs, and then you put it in the buttery pan, and you start pushing it around with the spatula in a circle until it builds up on itself, and then you flip it, and then you're good. That's it. It's nice and fluffy.
9: There's two different ways. I do like a creamy cheesy scrambled egg.
0: Mm.

0: And then the other thing that I just tried was omelets. Let the eggs sit out, get to room temperature, and then fork the fuck out of them, introduce all that air in there, like really whip them up, and then cook them as slow as you can, and you get like almost like a hot pockety texture. You braise it with, or not braise, but you just coat it with butter on the last like minute or so. This is doing its final little cook down. Super tasty.
1: Cause I'm pretty lazy. The whole omelet thing is too much work. I was thinking about this earlier too, like with cooking. A lot of things with cooking, you need sauces, and then you see these people making fucking sauces, and it's like, oh, you take a pinch of this, a pinch of that, a little bit of this, a little bit of that. Like I don't got all that shit. I can't be doing all this work. Just give me like one pre-made sauce to throw into this thing.
0: Well, okay, so tonight was a fun example. Definitely been feeling down and out, and Frankie Paint and I opted to go for the easier route for dinner tonight, which is a Monte Cristo. And we just happened to have bread, eggs, syrup, cheese, and jelly. And jelly's kind of like a sauce, right? With syrup.
1: Yeah.
0: That's super tasty. You feel like it's sweet and savory.
1: I never thought about putting jelly on my eggs.
0: It's kind of like a it's a French toast sandwich with ham and cheese and jelly and syrup.
1: I'll have to, maybe I'll try this. Maybe I will try a Monte Cristo. You have to wear a dress when you make it?
0: Yeah, definitely. It's highly encouraged. I think you should always dress up. A suit and dress for every occasion.
1: At the same time.
0: There I was, wearing a suit and dress at the same time.
1: Too many eggs. I like to also just boil eggs. I'm just get a quick and dirty, finish it quick, and just pop them in my mouth.
0: I struggle with that, boiling eggs correctly. Not as easy as you would think.
1: You boil it when the water boils, you just turn it off. It's just, I guess it's hard to be there waiting for the water to boil, and then wait 15 minutes or so, and you're good.
0: It's just like, undercooking it, overcooking them. It's a fine line. I never succeed all that well.
1: Well, you need practice. You need a timer and some practice. Get yourself a Casio.
0: Gonna boil every egg that I got tonight, and let me count here. There's 60 eggs in the fridge.
1: Nice. Yeah, I usually get like three cartons of 18. I get like a whole shitload too. So I fucking suck on them. Suck those eggs down.
0: There I was, shoving 60 eggs down my mouth.
1: I think you'll get the hang of it. After your 30th or 40th boiled egg, you'll be getting it. You'll be doing good. Soon you'll be able to hard boil it, poke a hole in it, put a pipe in it, and smoke that egg.
0: Hey, do you want to get high?
1: Sure.
0: Oh, shit. I think I might have to go crack a beer, and I was not going to do any Battle of the Douchebags prep tonight, but tuning in has rekindled that fire, and I'm going to go do it.
1: Battle of the
0: I'm locking in.
1: Douchebags.
0: Season 8, or Season 2 finale is coming up Sunday.
1: Wait, is this our seat sitter?
0: It's Booberry.
1: This is Booberry?
0: It is Blueberry.
1: Oh my God. Are you gonna be
0: I
1: with
0: know.
1: Lavish in the City soon or no?
0: No, I'd love to, though. Oh, BTS takes NYC. Oh. I want to finally visit New York with like a strong foundation of friends

0: and things to go do because it's only ever been for work, and it's been like fly by the seat of your pants. The last time I was in New York was March 12th, 2020, the day right before the shutdowns, because we were traveling from Ottawa to Newark to fly back home after the Cats tour got shut down. We stopped over in Newark. I was like, oh, I gotta get in there. That's the last time I've been.
1: It's still shitty. It's still shitty. New York shitty. It's overpriced.
0: I want to go to Trash and Vaudeville and go check out their denim jackets. They have nice stuff there. I like it.
1: They
0: In
1: do.
0: the Greenwich Village.
1: Greenwich Village is a totally different place than what it used to be, but it's I don't, does that place even exist still? I don't know if it's still there.
0: Unsure. It's been a little well. Shit. I don't think I
1: Was
0: think
1: it?
0: they were shut down already when I went through there last.
1: Because
0: But
1: most everything
0: yeah, in terms of lights.
1: it's all like fucking Starbucks on that street now. It's like a totally different area. There's still a couple punks hanging out, but they're all like, yeah, man, I'm a total punk. Ha. It's yeah, but I think Lavish said he might be down here next week, and yeah. We're gonna go do some hookers.
0: Yes, please.
1: Get some.
0: Throw one in there for me, for my sake. I want to live vicariously through New York City hookers.
1: We'll get a.
0: Wait, are they New York City hookers or New York City sewer hookers?
1: I don't know where they come from. You know, where we find them? We're gonna pay them a lot of money, and we're gonna tell them we're gonna name them Blueberry. Like, listen, hooker, your name for tonight is Blueberry, and we're gonna take turns. Eiffel Tower that hoe.
0: At the same time.
1: Sewer hookers. Jewish hookers? No. I don't know. There might be some Jewish hookers now. I don't know. Sewer Jewish hookers. Man. Man. How are you feeling? Are you taking the loss of the great JCD okay?
0: I woke up in Hey Citizen and dropped the first piece of information into the bold chat this morning. I usually check zero note as far as my wake up routine, smoking cigarettes on the balcony, and I just started sobbing, man.
1: Yeah, it's pretty rough.
0: It's yeah.
1: Cotton Gin posted in my chat. He's like, "Oh, they just changed the title of the IRC and on No Agenda that John passed away." I was like, "What the?" So, I learned about it through an IRC chat, which is pretty strange. I was like looking at all the news networks. I was like, "What? Why isn't this on TMZ? What the fuck's going on here?"
0: Because unlike TMZ, IRC is eternal.
1: I guess that's the proper way for that nerd.
0: Yeah, honestly, like, I don't think there would have been any better way. You know, zero note is
1: The troll
0: it's a
1: room.
0: home.
1: I was like, are they trolling me? Trolls. Oh man. Gonna be
0: But
1: rough.
0: it's, you know, undeniable. Just
1: So behind the
0: with
1: scheme
0: them
1: started
0: and
1: kicking
0: what?
1: back in.
0: Yeah, man, we ended up taking a was it a year off? Years, a little
1: Yes.
0: under a year. BTS,
1: So
0: massive
1: you guys
0: crisis
1: posted
0: change
1: some new
0: came back
1: stuff.
0: up.
1: I was like, oh yeah.
0: We've been getting back into it. Both Lavish and I are just still kind of getting bitch slapped by schedules and life processes to tackle and handle. And summer season is when I get really busy, so it's just been a lot of work. But we were doing intermittent weeks, and then in the in between, when we could schedule them in, we started doing like game nights, variety nights, movie nights, and have been recording them. We've actually been using your Viato tube puppets for this show.
1: Of course.
0: Yeah, it's just like a, it's our own little version of a, movie night or let's play. This past Monday we got together and did Super Smash Brothers. It was
1: Why?
0: BTS game time with
1: No,
0: I'll
1: I'll
0: get back on
1: kick
0: the
1: your
0: computer
1: ass
0: and
1: and smash.
0: oh dude, Nick the Rat is in. He is in.
1: My
0: We're gonna
1: man
0: get
1: is
0: you in the
1: Fox. I use Fox
0: between.
1: actually. When you were talking about doing a barrel roll, I was like getting a little sweaty. I was like, yeah. Gotta love Nintendo. They're so good, those guys.
0: I was a little frustrated because I was wanting to play locally with Frankie Paint, and we would challenge Lavish online, so three people total, but you can't create a fucking lobby with two people. It's single player only when you go to start a game with a friend online, which I thought was pretty bogus,
1: Yeah,
0: all
1: Nintendo
0: things
1: and online
0: considered.
1: is retarded. It's they suck.
0: Yeah.
1: What movie you guys be watching? What was the last movie you guys watched?
0: I think we did some wacky public service announcements from World War II era. That was the last one. I don't think we've actually made it to a movie proper yet, but we're just going to find. We've got some public domain stuff written down that we can re-release, no problem. List it out.
1: Like duck and cover, get under the table. If you hear a siren going off,
0: Yeah, stuff like that.
1: that's pretty.
0: I wish I could remember off the top of my head some of the ones that we did, but yeah, it's just been playing around with OBS, trying to get shows. It was kind of a dry spell, but then this past week ended up putting out four episodes, getting a concert planned for middle of October at our friend Jorbear's house, and making it an interactive stream that doesn't require the use of sending a boostergram to trigger stuff. Like you can just go to the watch page and use one of your tickets generated by hopping onto the website and sticking around for 10 minutes and just trigger a camera angle with a lighting effect and
1: Man, I'm so
0: just
1: pissed about the
0: try.
1: Lightning Network. Like, I can't cash them out in New York.
0: Oh,
1: I had to like convert it to another thing. It was very stressful. And so I just stopped taking them. I was like, I'm turning this off.
0: yeah, I just through moving and taking a step back, I let my node depreciate to the point of it inevitably just kind of shat the bucket. So I've been sans node, sans boosting for, I guess it's like officially gone on for about 2 months now. I'm not read up admittedly on what was going on legislation wise for New York. You were on Albie, right? Or was it
1: Yeah,
0: Fountain
1: but
0: that
1: then
0: you were
1: they started to
0: using?
1: charge for their wallet, so then I was like, all right, I gotta cash out of this because I don't I got
0: Okay.
1: like I think it was like $400 in there or something, but I wasn't about to spend like $10 a month for the wallet. I don't know, is there free wallets anymore anywhere or?
0: Your best bet would to be getting hardware in the form of a laptop that you can just leave on, or a small form PC,
1: Oh,
0: and
1: really?
0: yeah, and just run your own node software on there.
1: Huh.
0: Oh yeah, Frankie Payne pointed out that Spencer and Lorian have a video tutorial that you can follow along with, and then it's on your machine. It's a piece of hardware that runs at your place,
1: Are they naked when
0: and
1: they're
0: then
1: doing the
0: it covers.
1: tutorial?
0: No, I believe they're closed, but they do have a really nice shot of Kansas City in the background.
1: Oh, well, in that case.
0: In a nutshell, anything that you'd be using the custodial wallets like Albie, Fountain, etc., you could cover that with your own node. Now, one thing to keep in mind is you will need to have SATs on the node initially to open up channels, that's where the learning process really begins to take off, because you're opening all these Bitcoin or these open transactions on the blockchain that allow you to send sats and receive sats at minimal fees. So there is a learning curve to it, but
1: Spencer's a nerd, man. He's really smart, that dude.
0: Yeah. Well, and you know, all of it is just a question away in terms of, hey, what's next? What's going on here? What the fuck is this? Where am I? You know, where did my clothes go?
1: That's cool stuff, man.
0: But you know, if it's something that, you know, does kind of pique your ears, work. Once we get to a nice breather, we're going to redeploy both my node and Frankie Payne's node. We're going to get set up with a Ring of Fire, which is just a sequential opening of channels in a roundabout fashion between 4 to 5 people. And then that way you've got an inbound and an outbound channel, so you can both send and receive, and you've created this like interlocking circle that makes you more connected to the network.
1: Sounds hot.
0: I fell into a burning ring of fire.
1: Make me all moist over and here.
0: I went down in those flames.
1: Man, got higher.
0: Oh shit. I love you, Nick the Rat.
1: I love you too, Blueberry.
0: I'm going, hell yeah, brother. I'll get at you with some game times. We'll figure out some shit.
1: Yeah, man. I want to kick your ass and some smash. I want to smash you like my brother.
0: Lucky for you, I want to get smashed by you.
1: Well, you have a lovely night. And I'll talk
0: you too,
1: to you,
0: man.
1: Soon.
0: Be well.
1: All right, have a good night, man. All right, it looks like we have somebody else on the line. Let's see who it is. East of the Rockies. Hello, caller. You're on Nick the Rat Radio.
2: Nick the Rat Radio?
1: Holy crap. Is this Trey? I mean, AI? I mean...
2: No.
1: I don't know who this is.
2: It's definitely not a gay guy.
1: Is this a kid? Come on!
2: Who could be happy today?
1: I don't know. No one. Nobody's happy today, man. I had a fucking rough day.
2: Yeah, the sun got a little less bright.
1: Dimmed. You know? It got very dimmed out there.
2: Yeah. Yes, sir. You know? There's a lot of room to fill now.
1: Yeah.
2: There's a void in my heart.
1: It's a giant hole. Man, I listen to that dude 8 hours a week for 20 years straight.
2: Yeah. I don't think I know how many hours I've listened to them. John in particular, because lots of times I'll listen to the No Agenda like 2 or 3 times.
1: Oh, really?
2: Yeah, because I just have it on in the background while I'm doing stuff. And I was, for about, I don't know, 5 or 7 years, I was on, I don't care what anybody else has to say, radio. So, I would just replay the podcast or put on the stream, and then it's like, even if you're not trying to replay the podcast gets replayed on the stream.
1: No, but, whenever I listened to the No Agenda show, I like had a hang on every word, so I knew what was going on in the world. So, I would only listen when I could actually pay attention to it. But after I heard it,
2: I pay attention, but I like I'll be thinking in between, and like I like rehearing the clips. You know? Well, I am doing stuff while I'm listening, usually. All the time. But, hey, I just wanted to call in and say, I'm sorry you lost your buddy. He was, you know, he was a guiding light for a lot of people, myself included. Always made me chuckle. I just wanted to know if you had any cool songs to play.
1: I got a couple of cool songs. I'm going to actually play less songs. I might start making this show shorter. Not really. See how it goes. But I'm because I used to do like 9 songs every episode. I'm going to maybe cut it down to like 7.
2: Is it because of AI?
1: A little bit. There's a lot of AI junk out there. Also, it's just I would try to break the show up into segments. And I'd rather have longer segments or something. I don't know. I'm trying a new formula.
2: So. You're too lazy to search the songs.
1: That's well, that too. It fucking, you know how much shit I go through every week trying to find music?
2: It's tough, man, especially with all the AR garbage.
1: It's out there in droves. In droves.
2: Yeah, man. Yeah.
1: AI.
2: I'm sad today, though, man. Like, Saturn, I've been in a long time.
1: Yeah. This one hit me probably harder than any other one. Like, when Art Bell went, I was like, it hurt. But not like this. This is because he was, like, my dude. He was my buddy.
2: Yeah.
1: And he like, knew me, too. And, like, I met him in person a few times. And
2: yeah. He thought very highly of you, Nick. He mentioned you often.
1: One time I was really drunk and I told him I loved him. I was like, John,
2: aww,
1: I love you. And then I ran away.
2: Oh, you should have tried to kiss him.
1: Ugh. Now, he's a big dude. I wouldn't be able to reach.
2: Right, would have whooped your ass.
1: Yeah, he would have kicked the shit out of me. He was a lot taller than I thought he would be.
2: Oh, yeah, he's a big guy. Big, big, big guy. Everybody looks small on TV.
1: Yeah, I was there with Sir Tunnel Rat at the steakhouse when I told him I loved him. met a whole bunch of people that night. I missed what's his name? I wanted to meet Rod Adams. Rod Adams was there that night, but I missed him. I don't know if you ever heard of Rod Adams.
2: That's a long time ago. Yeah.
1: He was a
2: cool when dude. Was that? Like 2012?
1: I think 14 or 16. Atomic Rod. I wanted to talk to him about nukes and shit. But he was gone.
2: Yeah, I do remember him. I found No Agenda by accident.
1: Really?
2: Well, I had a Zune, so I was in the early cord cutter. And somebody gave me a video Zune. And I had it hooked into... like that was in effect my media server, 128 gig videos in.
1: Nice.
2: And I had podcasts on there to listen to, and the No Agenda Show album art would change all the time. But this was in the era of a lot of people drawing Curry and Dvorak faces and then it was just I was sitting in my I had like a studio, and the video Zune would go to my TV, right? So, and the sleep screen or whatever on it would show what podcasts were available. And, like, their heads were floating on there. And it was actually Adam. I was like, hey, I know that guy from work. And I was like, I want to listen to it. And then I started listening to him. But that had to be in the very beginning, man. That had to be, like, 2008, 2007 or 2009.
1: Yeah, that was pretty early. That's very early in there. I forget when I started doing the album art for them, because I was a little bit post their heads. But I remember when I started doing the art for them, I was like every goddamn episode, I would spend the whole time doing like two or three like arts. And one good thing, I guess, from all of this, no, it's not good, but I will, Darren O will never be able to beat me now in most chosen art, unless, you know, Curry keeps doing the show, which
2: yeah,
1: I'm sure.
2: Curry has no taste in art. We all know that. John was he had the true taste in art.
1: Oh, yeah.
2: Yeah, you know.
1: You'd always pick
2: that's
1: the...
2: Actually, I'm going to... John sent me an email one time asking me for... he saw one of my pictures on No Agenda Social. He sent me a note going, I want one of those.
1: Oh.
2: Yeah, yeah. He was like, I would love one of those. I had one printed up on canvas and sent it to him. He sent me back and goes, you didn't sign it. It's worthless if you didn't sign it. I said, well, when he showed me his office where it was hanging, I'd sign it. I'd come out there and sign it. He said, that would never happen.
1: Yeah, we'll never get to see that guy's office, man. Is there going to be like a, what is that called? An estate sale?
2: I don't know, man. I'm going to reach out to Mimi, though, and see what she's doing.
1: Make a museum. Charge people to come see his office.
2: That would be cool.
1: Come on, walking through and
2: house
1: see everything.
2: Was some coin out there. It's a nice area where he was in the mud flats.
1: A house on the hill.
2: Yeah.
1: Oh, man.
2: But look, I know a lot of people, you know, want to talk to you, Nick. You're such a sweet dude. You're doing all right, though. I was worried you were going to be all broke up.
1: I was at the start. I might start crying again at some point.
2: I know. It's tough, man. It's a tough one. You know, it's you that lost. You know what I mean? So.
1: It's so out of blue. He sounded like he was doing great. He wasn't leaking fluids anymore.
2: Those zipper club friends go fast. As you get older, you'll see, like, people with a zipper tend to check out, you know?
1: Yeah.
2: Yeah. You're just getting to that age. I'm to the age now where everybody checks out. You got people checking out every week.
3: I'm getting old there, Trey. I'm going to get a walker soon. Walker Texas Ranger.
2: Yeah. We're all getting old.
1: Yeah, my microphone died the other day. I think his ghost came and stole that shit and took it up to heaven.
2: I'm already looking at buying you one and sending it.
1: No, this one doesn't sound so bad. It sounds pretty good.
2: Sounds good, actually.
1: Doesn't sound bad at all.
2: Yeah, it does. It sounds good. He did sound perfect on Sunday, E-Crip.
1: He sounded good. He sounded cheerful and chipper and happy. I can't.
2: The only thing is, I think he was worried about his health or his longevity, just because he got so much nicer after he got out of the hospital.
1: That's true.
2: He was so sweet. Even to that dunce Adam. Just kidding, Adam. We love you. But no, he was so sweet. He took on, after all that trauma, he took on a measure of sweetness, which was nice, because a lot of people get real bitter after big bouts with their humanity, you know?
1: Yeah.
2: Just another exemplary trait from John C. Dvorak, you know? You go through it, and you come out sweet.
1: I thought we were going to have do you know who Jerry Parnell is? I'm sure you do.
2: Maybe he was
1: a sci-fi writer, and he used to do a lot of podcasts and stuff. And
2: I do know who he is. Yeah,
1: he died, but he got real old. Like, so I thought we were gonna have John for like another 10 years. I thought you'd be all crotchety like this, and then finally he would kick the can. But you know, he was still young and chipper. Yeah, you know, he was 80 years old. He made it to 80. I thought he was gonna hit 90.
2: Yeah, man. He up until the end, he was performing, and in my life, that guy gave me so much advice that was good for me, I can't even tell you, you know?
1: I wish I'd talked to him more. That one time I interviewed him, I could have probably had him on the line longer, but I was like, I didn't really have any more questions. I should have just kept talking, though. I should have got more out of him.
2: Yeah, well, woulda, coulda, shoulda, right?
1: Yeah, I know. Dude, life's short. Yeah. Do what you can when you can.
2: Get it while you can. Listen, man, I love you. I love all the sewer filth, you scumbags. Thanks for showing up. And God rest JCD's soul, and may he never die and always live in our hearts.
1: He will. Forever and ever. All right. Have a good night, man.
2: Yeah, later, brother.
1: Cheers. All right. Is there going to be a John C. Dvorak funeral meetup? Is there going to be a... That'd be kind of cool, but also maybe not too appropriate. You know, like 500 people show up to his funeral. I don't know. Looks like we got another caller on the line. Hello, east of the Rockies. I don't know where you are. Hello, caller.
4: Oh, long time no talk.
1: Hey.
4: Hey.
1: How are you doing, man?
4: A little exhausted here, so I'm going to be, my energy can get way up. But first question is, how did he die? How did John pass away?
1: Well, he did have a double bypass, and then he passed away on the 20th, and we don't really know what happened.
4: Okay.
1: So but he was 80. He was 80. I saw you said 74. He was actually 80.
4: His 64th birthday was in 2016.
1: He was lying about it. We'll find out more about his age tomorrow, but apparently he's playing a trick on somebody and it got pushed through and he was actually 80.
4: Really? Because I see both online and I can't tell, because I go by 2016. He told us on No Agenda that he was coming to New York City at Spark Steakhouse for his 64th birthday. So yeah. Okay.
1: He was a big old flapper. He was lying. He was trolling us.
4: Oh, okay.
1: We'll find out tomorrow.
4: Well, that was a good time. You were there too, right?
1: Yeah, I was at that meetup. That was a
4: cool.
1: I got drunk.
4: We didn't meet at that moment.
1: We might have. I think we might have.
4: I may have seen you, but yeah, I had quite a few glasses of wine, and I was off to the side. And I remember that guy saying that. Yeah, I'll do I'll take the information. I'll do the meetups, this and that. And he fucking ghosted. Like, I never heard that. I gave him I got his email address. And I was trying to communicate with him, and there was nothing after that meeting. Oh. That guy like fucking disappeared. He probably came to his senses the next morning.
1: Oh, man, that was a good meetup.
4: But yes, it was a very good meetup. The other question is, the other thing is, I haven't listened to the show since I was knighted. I was knighted. Show 1777.
1: Mm.
4: I asked to be knighted 1776, but that didn't happen. And that was 2025, June 29th, something like that. So that's the last time I actually listened to the show.
1: Mm.
4: So I haven't really been paying attention.
1: It's been what it's been. I listen to every episode. It all blurs together to me. I don't know what day it is anymore. But he was gone for one episode, and we've all found out he had a double bypass, and we were all nervous. He had leaky lungs and shit, and they were pumping juices out of him, and people were trying to auction it off and trying to buy it from him. And then he sounded like he was doing better, and then just poof.
4: I'm going to correct myself. I did listen to like 4 or 5 episodes in like February, March. When did he have the heart surgery? Because that's when I started listening, like just by chance, because my wife and I went down to Jersey, to Atlantic City, and she's like, why don't you put on a podcast for a 3-hour drive? I'm like, I don't want to listen to anything right now. So we put on No Agenda, I think there and back, and we were listening to a few, we were trying to catch up, and that was like the surge for those 3.5-4 hour trips. That was like March, right?
1: I was around there. He had surgery on March 3rd, I'm seeing in the chat.
4: Yeah, so we heard a few episodes before, and we heard a few episodes of him coming back.
1: Yeah, he sounded like shit when he first came back. He was like,
4: yeah,
1: yeah.
4: I do remember that, yeah. So I've been trying to catch up at your show. I meant to do it last week, but I was in Minneapolis.
1: Really?
4: Yeah, I was. So Minneapolis, first time, we drove there. We drove, me, my wife, my youngest son. I have 3 sons.
1: Fuck.
4: My youngest son is 17. He's still in high school.
1: How long does it take to drive there?
4: It fucking took, well, we did it in 2 stints. My wife knew ahead of time that we were not going to make it in one drive.
1: Oh, hell no.
4: So she booked us a hotel in Indiana, not Illinois. Yeah, it was Indiana. And it took us 9.5, 10 hours to get there, and then another 9.5 to get to Minneapolis after that. So it was like 10.5. But that's stopping for gas, stopping for peeing, stuff like that.
1: Stretching.
4: But probably it was like 1,300 miles. But yeah, it took some. And then on the way back, oh. Great story. My wife got food poisoning.
1: Oh.
4: At one of the restaurants with. So she ate something that me and my son did not eat. So coming back, we went there on like a Thursday morning, got there for Friday, Saturday. Thursday night, 6:40 p.m., we left Minneapolis. I drove 10 hours almost straight. Because we couldn't take turns. We were taking 2.5-3 hour turns. And she was not feeling well.
1: No.
4: It wasn't until the next day that she was feeling well. But you ever drive at night after 10 hours? Not only was it night, no lights on the highways, but we had the fires from Canada.
1: Oh my God. It must have felt like you were in a weird dream.
4: Exactly. So I was like, is that giant black thing actually in the road? No, it's not. I drove through it. Okay, is that next black thing in the road actually there? No, I just drove through that too. So I was like, okay, we got to stop off somewhere. So yeah, I was starting to hallucinate. I was like, okay. And I was saying, like, I'm driving. And once you get past, like, middle of Pennsylvania, the speed limit is no longer... What's the speed limit on the highways around in where you are in Brooklyn? Like 50. They're like 50 here. So you get a little out of state, they're 55. Then it becomes 60, 65. The fucking speed limit past middle of Pennsylvania is 70.
1: Wow.
4: Everyone's doing 75 to 90.
1: Like the Autobahn.
4: Even at night. I'm like, holy fuck. Even the tractor trailers, they're doing at least 70 in the middle of the night. And I was like, okay. We're like fucking instantly dead if I misjudge this shadow monster. So I was like, okay, we got to stop off somewhere.
1: Yeah, that's scary as shit.
4: But that was fucking wild. And then next week, we're going to Bahamas.
1: Nice. You're going all over the damn place.
4: Yeah. So, I'm out of work at the moment, and I've chosen to be out of work because, as I said last year, I got that meniscus injury. I went back to work early this year. I fucking okay. Union Carpenter, New York City. I prefer to do drywall, 7 hour days, 8 hour days, typical, blah, blah, blah. I forgot I was on our out of work list for woodwork skill. I was like, fuck, I got called for a woodwork. I can give it up and go to end of list or take it. So I went back and I worked for a company I had worked for before, and the boss was very appreciative that I was a steward for them. He was like, I was very thankful that you were the steward because I've had problems with those stewards. I had actually write letters to actually get them removed. So he was like, really. So that was pretty cool. But that was sort of the end of the job. The job was only 2 weeks long. But the reason I don't like woodwork jobs, because they come at the end of everything and time gets compressed. Because the drywall, the electrical, everything took forever. And now you have less time than expected. We don't do 7, 8 hour days. We do 10, 11, 12, 13, 14 hour days for 2 weeks. And like, and I fucking broke my right knee meniscus again. I tore it. I know I did it in that first 2 weeks. A week later, I go out to another job. Another woodwork job. Fucking, okay, 8 hour days, 11 hour days, 8 hour days, 11 hour days, 11 hour days, 13 hour days, 14 hour days. I knew I fucking ripped it again. I think I'm fucking done being a union carpenter. I do have enough years in to retire, but which brings me to my question. I need a web page programmer. Do you happen to know web page programming?
1: You can do anything with AI these days.
4: Oh, no. Speaking of which, I can't get back on the Nick the Rat chat page at the moment.
1: Oh, really?
4: I don't know what I did. Yeah, I probably have to clear my cookies or something. I'll try that.
1: Maybe.
4: If I can't get it to work, I'll come back to you.
1: Oh, let me check that out.
4: I'm putting this out there online to the Nick Durack show. This is the first time I'm saying this, is that my retirement strategy is I need a webpage program.
1: Well, let me know what you need. I made nicktherat.com. Let's see. Super chat. Does this work? Connect. It is failing. Wait, no, it's going through. I'm in. It works.
4: No, it's got to be on my end. I'm pretty sure because I see all these other people want it. It's got to be on my end.
1: So, I could help you out if you need something.
4: So we'll talk, but I'm putting that out on the super chat. If anybody else has a web page program, please contact Sewer Rat, because that my retirement strategy is to, I'm going to continue doing woodworking. You know, what are those things called? There's a guy that used to sell these things on an overpass here in the Bronx. I forget what they're called. The birds that have the two propellers on the sides, I forget what they're called. But so the retirement strategy is making wine racks and tiny, small woodworking things. But what I really want to do, there's a website called Hero Forge where you can create your plastic miniature on the website.
1: Yeah, make your little avatar.
4: You can upload a file.
1: I bought one of those.
4: Say again?
1: I've gotten one of those before.
4: Really?
1: Yeah.
4: So I not only want to do that for anything you want to upload, I'll print it out. I also want to get a resin printer, but I also want to get a metal printer. That's something I got to work up to because a decent one, I read, is like $250,000.
1: Yeah.
4: So that's not happening right away. But I want to make things in metal eventually. Because the whole idea started with, as a woodworker, 20 plus years ago, I had to look for a matching cabinet door handle. I spent hours, weeks trying to find these handles. I could not find a exact matching handle. So what I want to do is take anything you got, I 3D scan it, and I want to print it in metal.
1: So those things are expensive.
4: Yes, they are. But that's not going to happen right away. So I'm going to start with other things, such as very simple woodworking things, but also things you can print in plastic and resin. I'm learning about resin printers. They're super fucking slow and a little expensive, but
1: you need good ventilation too. You need good ventilation for the resin printers. I thought you were going to say you wanted to make like wooden avatar, like the wooden figurines. You were going to like, I could carve you a whole set of little wooden warriors and shit. That would be kind of cool, actually.
4: I'll do that too, because I do want to get CNC machines, but I also 3D plastic printers, but I want to get into metal printing eventually. That's the ultimate goal, metal printing. And I won't mention anything about lowers, if anybody knows about that. Nothing to say here. So, if anybody knows about lowers,
1: I don't know about them. So,
4: Look up the word lowers versus uppers.
1: I know that's much later. Downers.
4: That's pretty cool. Corey Fingers. Yeah, kind of like that stuff. That's what I want. I want to be able to 3D scan something and something, because the woodworking that I was doing is I only did custom woodwork, where custom shape, custom size, custom finish. I matched cabinets that they already had. I was able to match the cabinets. I wasn't able to match the handles. I got something. They were seahorse handles that face down. I got seahorse handles that face left and right. So he was okay with that, but it took me days, weeks to figure out that I couldn't find it. So I want to be able to take anything that anybody has and recreate it. So the point that getting back to the webpage programmer. So if you've ever gone to the website Hero Forge and a couple other things, I want to be able to make anything out of wood, plastic, metal, clay, and possibly glass.
1: Do you have the 3D models, like presets or anything, or you know what I mean?
4: When I retire, I will have some stuff, but part of my business model is upload it to me. If you have a 3D model, I'll print it out for you. I'll print out, 100 copies. You need handles, you need whatever, figurines, anything.
1: So custom model fire, you need a web page that has a custom model fire uploading.
4: Exactly. Thing. So and it's going to be anything like figurines. Plaster is the other thing. So there's another thing called Hirsch Arts, if I remember correctly. He makes plaster floors, walls, tables, chairs for like role-playing games or anything. So model trains as well. So if you want buildings, tables, chairs, so anything you can upload, I'll print out for you, is the ultimate goal. So, but I don't know how to program a web page that well enough or at all to have to affect that. Well, so I'm putting out there tonight.
1: I might be able to help you out with something there. Well, but
4: I hope so. That'd be really cool.
1: I'll show you some stuff. Show you some stuff because I have an idea what you're talking about. The only thing is, like, do you want like custom sliders on the web page? Because like I know the Hero Craft, it's like you could select the heads and the bodies and the accessories. I could. I'll chat with Claude and see what we could come up with.
4: Yeah, you got a lot of things to work with that stuff. You got your chat page to work for me. I appreciate that.
1: Yeah, we get something going. Get you started somewhere. All right, man.
4: If not you and I, so
1: somebody else. Yeah, get in touch with Tunnel Rat. Tunnel Rat's in the chat room here. If you want to give out your email address, you could do that too.
4: That's my retirement strategy. So very good talking to you, Nick. I hope to see you again soon.
1: Yeah, I hope to see you too, man. I missed you. I was wondering if you were all good. It's happy to see you're doing well.
4: Very good, except for the fucking
1: knee. Yeah, the meniscus.
4: Even though I'm still doing hard work in my house. I'm fucking breaking rocks in my basement and doing pavers in the backyard.
1: You gotta 3D print yourself a meniscus there, man.
4: That's a fucking retirement strategy. Biomedical printing.
1: There you go, fucking.
4: Oh, snap. I'm gonna keep that in mind.
1: Yeah. All right.
4: Thank you
1: man.
4: Very much. Talk to you night. Soon. Good Thanks. Night.
1: Ah, boy, oh boy. The fun doesn't end when you have a 3D printer. Let's listen to another song here. We got Nox Solis, Twilight Underground. We'll be back in a minute or two. I gotta go take a leak.

Oh, hello. Hi, hi. Where's the button here? Let's do a quick donation segment here. I don't know if anybody sent me anything, nor do I care this week. I just want my John back. You can go to nicktherat.com, click on donate. There's different ways to donate there. There's a P.O. box. The P.O. box was empty this week. Very sad, very sad that the P.O. box was empty, but that's fine. It looks like we do have two donations. We've got two doos. We got two doos in the doo-doo box. I read donation amounts, I read initials, and I read notes with them. First donation of the night came from TK with a 420. Thank you so much for the 420 from TK. So much. Thanks for that. Thank you. Thank you. Thank you. Thank you, TK, for the 42 Izzy's. We also have KR. KR came in hot with 420 as well. TK and KR, you guys have saved the show. Thank you both so much for your donations. This is a value for value show. I don't charge anybody to listen to anything I do. Everything I put out is free. You could resell what I do. Fuck. You could say you're Nick the Rat. Just make sure you give him my P.O. box. There's also... I'm still not completely better. Maybe I'll do one more night of NyQuil just so I could help me sleep tonight. If you have an Amazon Prime account, go to twitch.tv/NickTheRat, and you too could subscribe to my show for free. And you could give me some money from Jeff Bezos personally. Personal Jeff Bezos bucks. It looks like, wow, we got a bunch of stuff going on here. 2 hours ago, 21 days ago. Okay, here we go. ZR2Bison gave me a follow 2 hours ago. NetNed resub for 70 months at tier 1. They've been sub for 70 months. Thank you so much, NetNed, if you're still in here. Thank you. Dr. Sir McCrotch resubbed with their Prime. They've been sub for 32 months. 32 months is getting close to a real one. Thank you for your courage. Thank you. For your courage. Oh, you guys want to see the state of my saggy handbags? Look at this. Look at that. It's starting to get to the point where I should just rip it off, huh? Got that second-degree burn work going there. And tasty skin right there, everybody. Yummy. Let's see what else we got here. We got a hype train going. I don't know what that's all about. What did I do? I was cooking a tuna steak in a... whatchamacallit, on a cast iron pan. And I was making macaroni and cheese next to that cast iron pan, and the handle for the mac and cheese was going above the cast iron pan, so the heat from the cast iron went into the handle of the mac and cheese, and I grabbed that sucker. And I said, ow. Then I bought some silver shit. And yeah, so that's a nice little second degree burn. I think there's also a little bit of burn on this finger too somewhere. I don't know. Either way. Apparently this bracelet that I'm wearing, a lot of Brazilians wear it. Somebody came up to me and pointed at my hand and said, Brazil? I was like, I wish. I have a nice booty. I ain't got that kind of booty. Let's see here. We got Amuchan69 gave out 5 community subs. Amuchan, thank you so much. I didn't see that till now. I only look at this area during the donation segment, so I just saw it right now. Thank you so much for that. Radix, well, I told you what happened. I bought that cream that JCD was talking about. I love you, Amuchan. And I put it on me, and then the doctor that I went to go see, she's looking at me like, what is wrong with you? Putting menthol on a burn? I was like, it feels good, actually. And then she's doing whatever. Got a hype train going. I didn't know there's a hype train.
Then we got Trey from Philly, resub for 49 months at tier one. They've been sub for 55 months, 2 hours ago. 55 months and counting. Thank you so much. Dr. Sir

0: Quake 2 came, and you could pump those graphics up. I saw the beauty. I was like, whoa, look at that. Was that 600 by 800? But I'm only getting the screen won't move. And I was like, I got to buy a Voodoo 2. Shit was wild. That's great stuff. Dark Vam resub with Prime. They've been subbed for 45 months. That happened 3 minutes ago. Thank you so much, Dark Vam. Thank you, everybody, for all the donations. You guys rock. And that's all the donations of the week. If you'd like to donate, go to nicktherat.com for more information. Oi. Okay, let's see what else we have here. We have a lot of stuff to talk about. The shittening continues, everybody. The shittening. Let's talk more about the shittening. What do we got here? We got... Bam. Let's check this out. Cyclosporiasis.
1: We have an important update this morning in the nationwide cyclosporiasis outbreak. The FDA now says a lettuce sample from Taylor Farms that initially tested positive for the parasite was actually a false positive.
0: Ooh, I'm sure Taylor Farms could sue now. Man, one time I got Taylor Farms, I had a mixed salad bag, and there was a little piece of metal in that shit. I know it came from their fucking salad bag. It was like a little... And I bit, and I felt it on my tooth. I was like, Taylor Farms, and they wanted me to send the piece to them, and nothing came from it because I wasn't gonna lawyer up on it. But I forget what actually happened. Their lawyer sent me something, but either way, after that, I never had Taylor Farms again. I'm sure their salad, they were giving people the shits. I'm sure they were. I do have a very interesting theory I heard about this, the shittening too. But let's finish watching this, see what they say about Taylor Farms.
1: The agency says after re-reviewing the test results, it found there are currently no confirmed positive product samples for Cyclospora. It has also issued an apology to Taylor Farms. But despite that, the company's voluntary recall of iceberg lettuce from central Mexico remains in effect as the investigation continues. Nearly 7,000 cases of cyclosporiasis have been confirmed or under investigation nationwide since May.
2: That including cases linked to Taco Bell locations here in Ohio and other states.
0: Taco Bell. Everybody, Taco Bell. Oh, this is, I don't think this is the news clip.
2: Meantime, Walmart is pulling some market side bagged salads, saying they're working with their suppliers as the investigation continues. Taco Bell says they worked swiftly to voluntarily remove the Taylor Farms lettuce from restaurants and its supply chain nationwide.
0: So, was it Taylor Farms? So Taco Bell says they get their lettuce from Taylor Farms. Like, everybody's in bed together. Who, what, where, why? Why can't they figure out where all this shittening's coming from? Why are they having such a difficult time figuring this out? If 6,000 people got it, where did go to the area that some of them got sick? Hey, did you go to Taco Bell?
3: Yeah.
0: How about you?
3: Yeah.
0: Go to that Taco Bell, get some of that fucking lettuce and test it. And then there you go, bing, bango, boom, ba doo, boom. What am I a genius or am I retarded? Probably both.
2: Ohio Department of Health this weekend reported close to 300 cases of confirmed cyclospora in Cuyahoga County, with many suspected more.
1: But if you've been experiencing some stomach issues during this outbreak, Cleveland Clinic says don't ignore the symptoms. Doctors say diarrhea, stomach cramps, nausea, bloating, fatigue, or even a loss of appetite after eating fresh produce could be signs of the parasite. The clinic recommends starting with a virtual visit. You should also contact your primary care provider or visit an express care or urgent care location. This comes as the clinic also announced it has expanded cyclospora testing, with results now available within 24 to 48 hours.
0: But what do you do if you have it? Do you just keep shitting until you don't have it? Do you just that's what I, like most of these times you get sick and you go to the doctor, it's like I think I just had the flu. If I went to the doctor, what are they going to say?
3: You took your you got a fever. You're going to want to lay down.
0: and you know, rest

0: So there's not really any medicine for anything. Oh, you broke your arm? Let me strap it up for you and then lay down. It's these doctors, man, they don't gotta do much work. You know, I'm kind of joking, but I'm also not. Like, get with it. Get with it, guys. All right, and don't go yet. I still got something that might blow your mind. Not Taco Bell, but this is a fun report, if it works.
1: New questions this morning about the source of a parasitic illness that has sickened thousands of people. Officials are still trying to pinpoint the root of cyclospora after tests from Taylor Farms turned out to be a false positive.
0: Well, who fucked that up, man? Where they did that PCR test on the lettuce or something?
1: Despite that, the FDA says signs still point to the supplier. So if you're confused, you're not alone. CBS News correspondent Carter Evans breaks down what you need to know.
2: The FDA on Monday doubled down on its identification of Taylor Farms as the source of the cyclosporiasis outbreak, saying its traceback investigation continues to converge on shredded iceberg lettuce from Taylor Farms locations in central Mexico.
3: Can you give me an idea what might be going on at that farm right now?
4: You have to test the water supply, make sure it is up to standard.
0: Test the water supply. Keep that in mind now, the water supply.
4: And if it's not, you got to shut it down.
2: Peter Pitts is a former associate commissioner of the FDA.
3: And do those farms in Mexico have the same standards of cleanliness that we do here in the U.S.?
4: It depends where they're selling their products to. If they're selling their products to the U.S., they absolutely have to abide by FDA standards. Do they always do that is the question.
2: Food safety expert.
0: Well, actually, Radix, you mentioned robot labor. This video, if you're watching the video, all you see are robots fucking doing shit here. It's imagine if there were people with these
2: say
0: jobs.
2: The contamination could
0: look
2: have
0: at
2: happened
0: this
2: weeks ago on a prior crop.
0: This is
5: the case we will never find
0: like
5: out
0: two people
5: where
0: there.
5: The source was from.
2: Timothy Litton wrote a book on food safety and says he believes the investigation is moving in the right direction.
3: Would you buy lettuce tonight?
5: Yes, but I go in knowing the fact that we live in a complex.
0: But I would eat it wearing a condom.
5: Like food system, and there is no such thing as zero risk when you eat fresh produce.
2: In an effort to reduce spending, the federal government has made cuts to public health programs like FoodNet, a pathogen surveillance system. But health officials say it has not impacted this investigation.
5: These cuts have basically hindered what we need to be doing more of, to move the ball on what we need to do to sanitize the produce, and also to build out new techniques for tracing and investigation and outbreak surveillance. This is a problem that is bigger than any one administration.
1: All right, Carter Evans reporting. Thank you, Carter. Appreciate it. And all the confusion, Kelly, over the outbreak is having its own economic ripple effect. So Taco Bell is now reporting a drop in foot traffic. Some salad bowl chains are sending out emails to reassure their customers their lettuce is safe.
0: Is there a stock for Taco Bell? Taco Bell stock? Taco Bell stock. What's the Taco Bell stock looking like? It's like not even going down over the past 5 days. Down 3% over the past week. That's kind of a bad hit. Whoa, okay. It goes up and down over a year. It's not really moving that much. It's the analysts are saying buy. But they always say buy.
1: I usually my lunch is usually a Sweet Green. Haven't been to Sweet Green in like a month. And I don't know. The problem is
0: who calls it Sweet Greens? Oh shit, it's midnight in the sewer. Thank you, Ducky. Midnight in the sewer. Eat your sweet greens. Sweet greens. It's always been a sweet green. This man is sweet. He's a sweet man. I don't know what the fuck a sweet green is. You get lettuce, some spinach. I don't call them sweet greens.
1: Is that it feels like because of the layoffs and the firings at, you know, CDC and FDA and all these places.
0: This guy's blaming Trump right here.
6: He's like, you know, the CDC and all that shit. That's how we're getting the shitting going on.
1: Because of the HHS secretary and, you know, his rationale on what matters and what doesn't. Like, RFK. I don't know who to trust.
7: Yeah, I mean, this look in these recalls, it is often difficult to get to sort of the root cause anyway, because, you know, you think about it, our food supply chain is very complex, right? And so people are like, whoa, it was Taco Bell. Wait, where did Taco Bell get, you know, right. And it sort of goes back and forth. I do think from an economic impact, you are seeing people avoid Taco Bell. You are seeing people avoid buying produce. I mean, I'm definitely using this as an opportunity to justify my consumption of carbs.
0: Ooh, she's so funny. Listen to what this guy says after this, and then I'll stop this madness, and I'll tell you the possible secret sauce that nobody's heard before.
7: But I was actually looking at, there was a 2018 romaine lettuce issue. It was an E. coli outbreak.
1: Yep.
7: And it caused significant economic damage, anywhere from, like, the estimate from the UC Davis was $280 million to $350 million. Mm. So it's quite significant. You think about, there's going to be food that is not damaged that goes to waste. There's going to be brand risk. You know, Taylor Farms, that name has been thrown out.
1: It
7: was
1: now
7: a false positive, but people now are probably going to go to the store and say,
1: looking for it.
7: You know what?
1: I'm
7: just not going to risk it. And once that is out there, it's hard to come back
1: it's
7: from.
1: It's interesting to me that Taco Bell is seeing a drop in foot traffic because on social media, which is not the real world. I get it, but like,
0: social media is not the real world. It's all bots. Here, this part's pretty funny. I think Taco Bell should sue this guy right here.
1: I've seen a lot of love and support for Taco Bell. People are saying, like, look, I ate you even before this gave me... Taco Bell is infamous for, you know, Taco Hell, right? And people love it, but it's so delicious. I love Taco Bell. And
0: you see how he had to say, I love it after that. He was like, you know, after you eat Taco Bell, you get Taco Hell. They should sue him for that. I think Taco Bell should sue this man on CBS News Morning 24 Hours. Why don't they? What about all the data centers and all the water that they're contaminating? Can you think there might be a link in that? Is cyclosporiasis? Let's do a quick search to see if there's any way that these could be. Is there any way a data center's contaminated water could cause an outbreak? Let's see. Let's see what AI says.

Not saying this doesn't pose a realistic risk. No, contaminated water in data centers is not a source of cyclospora outbreaks. Maybe this water from these.

Last song before the chase. We'll be there soon, everybody. Hold your horses. Hold your rats. Nick the Rat Radio starts next. Coming on up.

right, let's put on the chase. Here we go, everybody. Let's do this. Yeah. Coming to you live from the sewers of Brooklyn, New York. Streaming on all your favorite streaming services. Nick the Rat Radio is coming up next. Come on, coming up next. Did you? We're gonna have fun tonight. Why not? Why not have a little fun? Coming up next. Should I turn that off? What the heck?

There will be donuts. And no white people. None. Intro-bang. Intro-bang. Not just a regular bang. An intro-bang. Banging the

0: Rat Dude.
1: What did it look like, though?

0: Ah, yes. Nick the Rat Radio. Yes. I think I should stop doing video. And then just play Theater of the Mind. Am I an old midge?
1: Or am I a retarded rodent? I don't know anymore.
0: Maybe you're both, Harry.
1: That's not my name, you idiot. Detroit, you could have a ton of lawn, mainly because all the houses are burnt the fuck out.
2: Burnt the fuck out.
0: And also, toxic dirt hole filling by the...

0: long is this song?
1: Yes. It's so long. Dear God, the song is long. Long song is long. Have you seen my schlong? All right. Can't we all just get along?

0: Okay, how do we start the show? Yeah, like this. This is how we do it. I remember what I'm doing here. First, I have to record. Record.
1: As President of the United States of America, I can now tell you, the people of the entire world, that as of 3 a.m. Eastern Standard Time, the defense of this nation, and with it, the defense of the free world, has been the responsibility of a machine.
2: Yes, everybody. The world is run by computers. Mankind is lost. Everybody, get naked and procreate in the streets. Get out there and procreate for America.
0: It is Wednesday, 7:29. It's 10 o'clock on the dot. All right, I'm lying. It's 10:15. The moon is full, Ned. You are correct. Well, it's almost full. It's 99.7%. I'm going to give that a full moon rating right there. So you know what that means. It's full of cheese. Wait, what if I throw echo on that? I could make a huge roar.

That was a wolf, not a rat. Rat's howl sounds like this. They squeak sometimes. They little squeaks. They don't really howl. If you have a howling rat, fucking shoot that fucker. He's probably got all kind of crazy stuff going on. All right, everybody, we're doing the show differently tonight. We're going to do it a lot differently. It might be a shorter show. It might be a longer show. I have no idea what's going to happen. We're going to try to do it with... I only got like two songs I picked out this week. I might not even play any songs. And there's no AI. AI could go suck a duck. So there's no Dark Sewer News Network tonight. There's no Bigfoot Assault. Good night, sweet prince. Figured when I'm listening to podcasts, when I'm going to sleep, I don't want to hear music in between. I want to hear the voice of the person so I get real bored and I pass out. That's all I want. I just want to cover up. I might also have tinnitus. I don't know how. Is there people that hear no ringing in their ears, like just total silence? Or do you always hear a little bit of a ringing? I don't know. Tinnitus. I got tits in my ears, yo. Because I definitely, if I'm in complete silence, I do hear like a, but I just thought that was just life. Is that just life? Isn't that just, that means you're alive? Don't we all have tinnitus? Like if you try to listen for it, like, well, like right now I don't hear it. Because when I'm inside, when I'm like laying down, going to bed, when I'm in bed and I'm covered in fucking silk and shit. Sometimes, and if I pay attention to it, you know, what the weird part is it does start to sound like it breaks into data, like data transfers. Cause it starts having like a, I could kind of pick up, like bits. I could pick up bits in my tinnitus. Hey, Trey, how are you doing? I don't know what they're broadcasting to me, but whatever it is, it's fucking me up, man. It's totally making me go bonkers. Tonight's episode is, we don't really have a, we have a lot of stuff to talk about, but we don't really have a main topic or subject. It's just, actually, you know what? Fuck it. We're going to do a top. I've been seeing this happening a lot lately. Christmas in July. So we're going to maybe go through an old Sears catalog and look at some toys from 1989. And pick out some cool ones that we like. Maybe we'll try to find the, I was looking for a swimsuit section in it. I remember getting those big fat fucking thick magazines and looking for, the swimsuit girls and trying to go to the bathroom with that shit. I'm like, yeah, hot dog. Look at those thighs. Yeah, Vito could probably give you tinnitus. Vito and Dick mixed together is Vic. They're supposedly having, I know everybody really cares about this, the biggest problem in the universe is also dying. God damn it, all the good things are dying out there. We'll find out in 2 weeks from now. Actually, we'll find out maybe this week. This is supposed to be the last week they're going to have their show. But my money is on Dick not... No, the last one was supposed to be this week. Last week, Dick didn't do it. The week before that, he was like, yeah, I'll go through the rest of the month. But then he quit the last episode. And then there's only one day left of the month.
So we'll see if there's the biggest problem in the universe. I bet you he calls out sick again. He's like, you know what? Fuck this shit. Fuck it. Fuck this shit. They both, maybe it's something people like. Because I listen to podcasts. I try to figure out what I like. Their show is, it's kind of funny. But half the time, they're laughing at themselves. They do it a lot, and it seems pretty forced. They'll say something kind of funny, but then they'll just break out like they're having, like the Joker thing going, like, gotta love Joker. So, like, that joke that I just said about, you know, loving Joker, that was funny, but I can't even fake laugh, man. I wish I could fake laugh. Like, I don't even have a laugh. I don't think I have a laugh. I don't think I have a smile either. You ever try to smile and you're like, am I smiling? I don't know if I'm smiling right now. And I don't really have a laugh either. I don't know if I have a laugh or a smile. I might have, I might be retarded. I think I might be. Am I the only one with this issue? Is anybody else out there? Where are my lips go? You can't smile lip. Are you going to make lips to smile? Going to show some teeth? Got to show some teeth to smile? So this is going to be an interesting show where we're going to celebrate Christmas in July, brothers. We're going to look through the goddamn Sears catalog and pick out some cool shit. We'll be talking about it because this is mainly a podcast. It's not a video thing. I'll be showing the video if you want to see what I'm looking at while I talk about it. But yeah, my voice has got real sexy. My camera is following me, and it's not very fancy because it goes too fast. Can I slow that down, actually? Auto frame. So I could change the zoom amount, but I can't change the speed. I'd like to change the speed of the zoom. Holy scramboli, you're all up in my shit now. Nah, whatever. Let's zoom it back out. It's too close. It's scaring me. Can we look at the bra section? Yes, we can. We will be looking at the bra section. Tatas and all. So yeah, the biggest problem in the universe is coming to an end. They both have a laugh. It sounds like a legit laugh, but it still feels forced. I can't force. I wish I had a laugh. Maybe that's how you have a comedy podcast or how you become a comedian or you're funny. You have to have a laugh, right? Can a comedian go through life without laughing? Like, when I laugh, I do like a Japanese girl thing. I go, I put my hands over my face. Then you can't tell if I'm laughing or crying. I don't know. I think I think too much. I'm so funny. Yeah, but hopefully they do one more episode. We'll see what happens. That's a thing. I watched a lot of movies this past... Actually, this weekend was pretty rough, man. Last week I was sick. Then our boy JCD passed. I've been like laying in bed. I've just been depressed listening to the last couple episodes of No Agenda. There was a Dvorak Horowitz with John's kid. And the We Get to Do This podcast with Adam and his pastor. It's a very strange combination. It's like if you meet Adam and your buddies, he's going to want a podcast with you. He podcasts with his wife, his friend, everybody. He's a podcasting maniac. But so I've been listening to all that. And I've been laying in bed and shit. My back started hurting because I was laying. Because I get depressed. I'm like, I just want to lay in bed. I got my Chinese headband with the Bluetooth in it and giving me brain cancer and the earphones in it. So I could just listen. And I just lay there and listen to podcasts. And then my back started hurting. I was like, you know what? I got to get up. John doesn't want us to lay down.
Like fools? He wants us to get up and do shit. That man did a lot of shit. We gotta do a lot of shit too. So, yeah. There's a lot of outpouring of tons, like on X, there's tons of people talking about John for a long time. Like my whole feed was just filled with him and people saying sorry, and I know you liked him, and he was a good dude, and blah, blah, blah, blah. Yeah, you know. So it was a very interesting week of ups and downs, and I'm starting to come around, though. I'm starting to get a little bit more out of my slump. But, yeah, I'm still in a slump because me still no worky. I might take a job. Or try to get a job. I shouldn't just be so like, oh, I could take that job where I have to travel a little bit. Actually, it's kind of a lot of it. Is getting on an airplane once a week for 1 week a month bad? Is that bad? Does anybody do that for work? Anybody travel a week a month on an airplane? Paid for, of course. Like, I'm not paying for my own fucking flights, but I think it'd be good interesting, but I don't know if after 2 or 3 months, if I'm just going to want to blow my brains out. Chaise Lounge. They work at Amazon. Well, I don't want to. I'm trying to get remote. I'm trying to get out. Trying to get out of New York. Now, even though that the job is remote, it still requires me to go places. A week to go set up a system per month, one week per month, I think it is. I'll miss my little baby boy, though. He's not much of a baby anymore. But he's, you know, I love him. I don't want to be not around him for too long. That's a perfect amount of time there, Net. Yeah, I might have to try to get that job because my unemployment is running out. And I'd like to buy more Casios. There's another job offer that is completely remote, but it's less money than I was making before by about 20,000. 20,000 less. So, I don't know. Maybe I'll apply for this traveling 1 week a month deal of shenanigans. I could do the show on the road. Oh man, 3 to 4 weeks a month and only 1 week off? That's way too much, man. I already interviewed for them and they were like, oh, it's 2 weeks a month. And I was like, I'm not going away for 2 weeks every month. That is way too much. But 1 week a month, I might be able to handle it. We'll see how it goes. See if anything else comes up. The job market, it's kind of shitty. I'm not going to say it's good. I've been applying to a lot of places and just getting that. It's like playing the scratch-off lotteries. It's like, hey, man, here's my resume. Here's a cover letter that ChatGPT wrote for me. I took out all the M-dashes, don't worry. And, yeah, then like a couple days later, you get an email. I'm sorry. 500 other people applied for this job. Better luck next time. So, yeah, we'll see what happens there. What else have I done in during my being sick and laying there depressed? I watched the new He-Man movie. I have the power. I used to work at Blockbuster. I had a dream of that the other night, like working back at Blockbuster, and I woke up. I was like, hey, maybe I could be a manager at Blockbuster again. And then I was like, oh God, I got to start doing drugs again or something. So the He-Man movie also made me horribly depressed because of all these movies always portray work like they are. And it's so miserable. So miserable that,
that everybody knows that work is a goddamn bullshit, fake bullshit. Excuse me. Yeah, it's he's an HR guy, He-Man. He's an HR dude, and there's like everybody smile today. It's a great day. We're gonna do the best thing we can. And you're watching this He-Man movie, and you're like, ah, oh, this is what real life is like, man. It's everybody's just fake and gay. Reality is just, and it's probably because of HR. It's all just fake and gay stuff. It's so horrible that we just have to put on a fake smile and stick your nose far up somebody's asshole and just be like, oh yeah, that's the stuff I'm talking about. Now I can maybe rent a house or something. This is great. Then he gets out of the, he finds this, the movie, it wasn't horrible, but it wasn't good. It was pretty retardo. Man, a lot of these movies are stupid. He's like, because he comes to Earth and he's got his sword. He's a kid though, so he drops the sword and the sword goes flying in the fucking ocean. And they don't explain who found him, but either way, he's like, where's my sword? Anybody see my sword? Does anybody know where my sword is? And then some dude is just like, yeah, I don't want to see He-Man working in HR. It made me depressed that part. But overall, I kind of liked the movie. It was overall decent fun after that point. And then some dude is like, yeah, I found your sword. It's at a comic book shop. And this crazy sword that he was lost in an ocean winds up on like Kronar the Barbarian, like a standee. Like there was a standee in a comic book store with this fucking real sword. So I was like, you know, I understand the He-Man movie is retarded, but this is retarded. And then he steals the sword and then he goes to Eternia and then it gets kind of fun after that. They got all the cool guys in it, Mechanex in it, Fisto and all that shit. It was kind of funny too. It kind of made fun of itself. Which you have to do with a He-Man movie, like so the comedy in it was pretty good. I was laughing a whole bunch at it. Mechanek was cool. Man at Arms, fucking Idris Elba, man, he'll do anything these days. He was Man at Arms. Yeah, there's a couple cool fights, sword swinging, all that bullshit. You know, other than, you know, I guess it was a fun popcorn movie. It turned my brain off, so I was like, cool, okay, whatever. He-Man.

Yeah. And I watched this other movie. I was watching, I'm going to spoil it for you. So if you ever wanted to watch Inside, which came out in 2023 with Willie Dafoe. Then turn off the show. I'm going to spoil it for you. Actually, Skeletor was pretty good in the movie. It was supposedly that guy, who everybody hates now, Jared Leto. Jared Leto was apparently Skeletor, but you wouldn't even know. I don't know if he was inside the suit of Skeletor, if he did the voice, but Skeletor was pretty cool in it. So yeah, there was a couple of cool Skeletor things. He was talking about He-Man, you have such creamy thighs and the way your sword dangles between them gave me a boner. Okay, he didn't say it gave him a boner, but he did say the rest of it. Ferret Jetto. Pedo Jetto. Yeah. So I'd give it one thumb up. I'd say if you're bored and depressed, you could put it on if you got it for free somewhere. So then I watched the Inside with Willie Dafoe. I'm going to spoil the movie for you. So if you ever wanted to watch it, then turn this shit off. He's a thief. Movie starts off with him breaking into an apartment in Manhattan somewhere, a very expensive looking place. It looks like a museum, but it's an apartment apparently. He breaks in. He's doing the ham thing. He's like, man number three, I'm in the place and I found the paintings. And he's picking up these paintings. I forget by whatever the name of the painter is, blah, blah, blah. And then when he's trying to get out, the guy on the thing is the hacker guy. He's like, oh, man, oh, something's wrong. And then he gets stuck inside of the apartment. And he can't get out. Then there's no way for him to get, there's an alarm going off. See, I'm just going to, right off the bat, the alarm in the apartment goes off. And it's very loud, and he gets trapped in there, because, the door closes shut. Nobody comes. The police don't come. The security in the building doesn't come. Nobody comes. Nobody comes to see what's going on in this apartment. So right off there, you're like, what is this? Okay, fine. And then the water doesn't work in the apartment. So he doesn't have water. He starts drinking from a sprinkler system every now and then, because there's trees in the apartment, because it's such an extravagant place. There's fucking trees in the place. He tries to break out by going, there's a skylight, so he starts building this tower to go up to the skylight, and he starts going crazy. You see a big pile of shit because the toilet doesn't work, and he's been there for months. He's been there for at least, 6 months or something, because there's a fireworks scene, so 4th of July, and then there's a snow scene, so he was there for a long time. The door is really big and thick. He tries to whittle through it, and then there's a metal door under it, so he's like, oh, fuck that. He starts a fire, which floods the place, because it's just a huge amount of water comes down. But why is this place sealed shut? Nobody came. The fire goes off, the alarm goes off, the fire department didn't come to the house, the police don't come to check out the alarm. The entire movie it didn't make sense to me. I didn't understand. The water starts to flood the place. So wouldn't that go under the door or fuck up another apartment or anything? I didn't get it. I didn't understand the movie Inside. Then the ending, you presume he gets out. They kind of show that the window that he was working to get out of is open. And then, yeehaw, the movie's over. So I don't know. If you like William Dafoe, I'll give it a one thumb up if you like him. If you don't like William Dafoe, don't even bother with the movie. I already told you the whole damn thing. But if you like his acting and seeing him going nuts
and taking a giant shit, then watch inside. Great stuff. Very good stuff there. All right. I'm sick of my voice. I'm not playing any music. So let's open up the phone lines. 917-795-923. Let's see. We have some transcripts not available. Does this work? Nothing. No. Let's see about this one. More voicemail with nothing. Nope. How about this one? Another blank voice. Hey guys, if you're going to leave me

0: Hey, Fletch, my friend. But, yeah, I don't know if, Bushi Bontonimus? I don't know. I don't know who exactly you're referring to. I know there's a lot of assholes in the sewer. I don't really kick anybody. It's not what I do. Usually I just let the, I just let them, you know, I ignore them. It is good to get bad people out of your life, though. F yeah. Because, boy oh boy, everybody's an asshole. It's good to have good friends and not people that just use you and want stuff from you and give nothing back to you other than just baloney and malarkey. Life's too short, they say. I worship Flesher. Fuck. I loved him. And then all that shit had to happen. But yeah, I don't know if that's who she's talking about. I doubt it's Fletcher. It's probably more around the lines of Bushi, who I've never worshipped Bushi, if that is who you're referring to there, Quirkus. But I'm happy you're doing better. It is easy to get away from people. You just have to try. Most of the times people get stuck in shitty relationships, it's because they don't try to get out of it. And it's very easy to get out of stuff. And if it's not, then just call the police. Call the police! Please! This person's harassing me! I need some help! Help me, police! Help! Got some more voicemails that are in blank, but thank you so much, Quirkus, for the call. And you're always welcome back in the sewer. Sorry.
1: You know, I forgot what I was going to say.
0: Oh.
1: So, I'm sorry about that. It was something I was listening to one of your things. Oh, that's right. Spiritualism. Yeah. Man, I've had a long day. So, you know what is really sad? And kind of ironic. You know, talk about charlatans. There were those two girls that faked those photographs and showed them the syrup for Conan Doyle. You know, those fairies down at the bottom of the garden or whatever. And he got into all this weird shit. And, because on this stream, you know, this rerun, you're talking about charlatanism. And, you had those girls that basically turned a very rational man into, you know, just whatever. Then you had, what was his name? You know, a dude, that's David Copperfield.
0: David Copperfield?
1: He was, Harry Houdini, yeah. He actually was a debunker. In fact, I remember this one guy, he was a preacher, and he was talking about, you know, Harry Houdini believed that, you know, he would be able to reach out from the other side. And he couldn't. Only Jesus could. No. And I remember that when I was a little kid. Actually, he said a magician. No, he didn't. He didn't believe that he could ever do it. You know, he was a debunker of this crap. Madame Slavatsky. I think that was her last name, right? Madame Slavatsky. And,
0: I'd let her whip me.
1: And those sisters, yeah. This is a real interest of mine. There's a difference between being, you know, being spiritual. I've been made fun of because of my, you know, I feel energy with trees. And I've been able to climb trees, and I've always known where to put my feet. I don't know why, but I always know, don't put your foot there. It was almost like a voice. Don't put your foot there. Don't put. And I never fell out of a tree.
0: Until today.
1: I go out to this tree when
0: I got cut off there. I wonder if my other blank voicemails are actually filled with stuff now, because that said it was blank, but it was stuff. If somebody's making fun of you for for your spirit.

0: spirituality or loving trees, then do what Quarkus did and get a new phone number and tell them to go fuck themselves. But tell them like this. Be like,
1: go fuck yourself.
0: Make it big. Make it really big. Because those people don't, they're not expanding their mind or their horizons. You're out there, you feeling the tree. You sucking in the power. You feeling the energy from that tree. They're out there, they're just jealous. They're sucking on you. They're trying to suck the energy out of you. They're the vampires. They're fucking vampires everywhere. And you know what kills vampires? A little wooden stake right to the heart. That's why they don't like that you getting buddy-buddy with the trees there, my friend. Because you're going to kill... Don't go killing people if they are assholes, okay? Just get away from them. And if they follow you, then kill them. No, I mean, let's see if any of these other blank no transcripts available actually have anything now that I've fast-forwarded through them. One is 50 seconds long. No, these are just empty. I don't know. We'll come back to these voicemails later. Let's see here. Let me bring up my notes. Bring up my notes on things I want to talk about here. Ultima Online. Fucking Lord British himself. I think he got the Ultima name back because EA had it for a while and then he just got it back recently, so maybe he'll make a remaster of the games. That's the only thing I would want him to do, because all the shit he's done recently has sucked big dick. He's just been stealing people's money, saying, hey man, I'm making Shroud of the Avatar is basically a spiritual successor to the Ultima game. It's going to be amazing. You gave me a lot of money. The game doesn't work. I gotta go to outer space. Bye. So yeah, I've lost a lot of faith in Lord British since then. But maybe he'll do like a remaster of Ultima 7. That might be cool. Or Ultima 4. Just remake all of them. Make them all shiny and new. But keep all the gameplay mechanics. Those games are some of the most amazing games ever made. They're more complicated than the games that we have today, which is pretty crazy, pretty insane that he was able to do back then with a Macintosh computer what game developers today can't do. Like, he had completely interactive worlds. You could bake bread. That's what I loved about Ultima. You could bake your own bread. You get the flour, you get the water, you combine them, you put them in a stove, you bake the bread. And then you could put the poison on the bread. And if somebody ate it, they're dead. But the more popular the game got, they took all that cool shit out. So that's something that I've learned recently, which I've hated, is that when something becomes popular, it makes it suck. And that's why I suck, because I'm so popular. All right, let's see what else I have here on my notes here. We got Ultima coming back. That made me happy. Making sauces suck. I think I talked about that last week. Blending agents in Starbucks. Hold on one second here. What? Hold on one second. We're going to listen to it.
2: Me and Lori, we're going to be testing out the blending powder because, as you guys know, it's toxic.
0: So there's a video on Facebook. I wonder if these two girls are in jail yet. They're talking about the blending agents, the powder that they use in their drinks. And they're over here saying that it is, it's toxic, it's poisonous. These girls are going to get strung up by their toes by Mr. Starbucks. I'm surprised, maybe it's already happened, but you can't work in a restaurant or a food place and say that the food is poison. Oh boy, let's see what they say here. So the video is them scooping the powder into a container.
2: Bro, you're going to get cancer.
0: And they're saying you're going to get cancer from breathing in the powder. It's not very scientific. They're blending the powder, and it becomes like a dough.

0: girls think they're doing.
1: Boo.
2: Okay, no, record the...
0: Are they fired yet? Starbucks introduced a new blending powder in July 2026 for frozen and blended drinks like blender refreshers. The powder contains gum arabic, maltodextrin, xanthan gum, natural flavor, that's bugs, silicon dioxide, that's sand, and stevia extract. Were the girls fired for exposing nothing? Let's see what AI has to say here. Yes, a Starbucks barista was fired after the viral video surfaced showing employees conducting an experiment with the new blending powder and warning customers that it was toxic. Doo-doo-doo. Why they were terminated? While the baristas framed the video as exposing a dangerous chemical, Starbucks maintained strict policies that led to the terminations in these scenarios. Misinformation about the toxicity. The powder is non-toxic to consume. It's food-grade sand, you idiots! Workplace and social media policies. Starbucks routinely terminates employees who record behind-the-scenes videos while on the clock, especially those damaging the brand's reputation. All right, so there you go. They're putting sand in the Starbucks drinks. Some girl got fired over because she's a retard. This isn't, all this stuff is in everything. We've been eating sand and gum and bugs for centuries now. It's so good. Yummy. Hey, we're having a great show, Quirkus. We listened to your voicemail already. It was a great voicemail, and I hope you are doing fine now. If you'd like to join the chat, you can go to nicktherat.com. There's a social button. It's a sewer chat button. There's a Discord link. Discord is filled with a bunch of scammers and retards, so be careful, of course. That's everywhere. Oh, yeah, we did a big old howling earlier. We even put some echo on it. Should I do another howl? Let's do an echo howl for Quirkus here.

0: little mean wolves out there. I'm gonna watch out. Mean Wolf instead of Teen Wolf. Yeah, so the toxicity is bad. New show is coming out. Neuromancer on Apple TV, which I will not be watching on Apple TV, but I'd love the Neuromancer book. It was a great book. But when I watched the trailer for the show, which I get flagged for showing that? Can we watch the Neuromancer trailer together? Neuromancer trailer. It's a minute long. I don't know how it works for audio only, but...
1: What am I doing here?
0: There's a... Everything looks too clean. When I read Neuromancer, I imagined it to be much more of a... filthy environment. A big old filthy shit. This looks way too clean, the city. Whatever. It's just in my head. This looks basically like Cyberpunk 2077. If you ever played that game, basically it looks like he's in Cyberpunk. Anyway, let's listen to more of this trailer. He feels lost, like Neo in the Matrix. Also, this the dude in it, I could have sworn, was like a pizza delivery guy who gets mixed up. I mean, I haven't read it in so long, but I thought he was like a pizza delivery guy who gets mixed up in like Johnny Mnemonic data transfer scheme. But this makes it seem like he's a high grade data thief or something. Anyway, shut up.
1: What am I doing here?
2: Purpose.
3: TV.
2: Purpose is everything. You're scared. We all are.
4: What makes you so special?
5: I'm the best console man around.
0: Oh, he's got an Atari 3600. He's the best console man. I'm 33. What does that back there say? Might be a good show. I'll give it a watch, but I just hope it's not just tons of trash. Because Neuromancer was a great book. From what I remember, I should read that book again. I should read it again. The trailer does make it seem not good. But a lot of people said that they liked it. I personally think that the trailer it's too clean looking. And maybe it's just the bong. Whenever I'm watching a goddamn trailer and they throw a bong. Do I belong here? Bong. I'm afraid. Bong. It's just, yeah, I should just read the book again probably, but.
6: It's still data in cyberspace.
4: Guess we'll find out.
6: Let's roll.
7: Turn it up.
0: A lot of action.
6: See you on the other side. Jack.
0: Neuromancer. They made a... Saw the book that I loved that was... Carbon Angel. They made a TV show out of that one. It was decent. What was that shit called? God damn it, my brains. Altered Carbon. When I started typing and I remembered it. And they made a... TV show out of that book. That book was great. Is it like a 3-book thing? The first book was really good. The second and third book, it gets really strange and starts talking about angels and going to other planets. I don't think they're going to continue the TV show after the first book, but it was pretty good. Altered Carbon. I didn't hate it. So hopefully Neuromancer is good, but Neuromancer, it's just too clean looking. I always expected it to look more like run down LA dystopian instead of just so clean. Ugh. Oh, I like my cyberpunk dirty. I like dirty punk, not this clean shit. So be it. Okay. Should we get into Christmas yet? Or should we talk about Anthony Fauci? Anthony Fauci. Let me talk. I'm just going to talk really quickly about Anthony Fauci. Such baloney that's been happening over the past few days. I was watching the... maybe I was thinking about Snow Crash. Was Snow Crash the one where he's the pizza delivery boy? Oh, fuck. Ah, fuck. Did I even read Neuromancer? Oh, shit. I'm a retard. Hero protagonist, freelance hacker, and pizza delivery driver. No! Oh my god! Ah! Snow Crash was amazing. Now, I don't even know if I read Neuromancer. William Gibson and the other guy, they're like the same goddamn... Neal Stephenson and Gibson. I think I like Stevenson more than Gibson, actually. Yeah, I like both of them, though. All right, I'm a retard. I want to see Snow Crash. I want a Snow Crash series. I don't want this Neuromancer clean looking junk. Garbage. No! Neuromancer was part of a trilogy. What was the other books in it? Neuromancer, Mona Lisa Overdrive. Yeah, I don't think I read these. The Sprawl Trilogy. I think I read Snow Crash and I thought it was this, the Sprawl series, and never actually read it. Count Zero, Mona Lisa Overdriver, and Neuromancer. Oh boy, oh boy. All right. Maybe I will read Neuromancer. Well, look at that shit. Look at that. All right, so, okay, I'll read that. I'll read it. Anthony Fauci. Apparently he had a diary. I'm not going to dwell on this for too long. Ooh, the revelatory cringe of Anthony Fauci. So he had a diary. It seemed like it was just like a blog or something. It was like an emails that he was sending to people, and they called it his... The Fauci Diary, and Ron Paul got it through fucking RFK. And basically it was just like little updates that he was sending out. And I didn't read all of it, but there was nothing incriminating or damning in it. There was like nothing in it. It was just like, oh, I told the guy from New York that I think he should shut it down. Like, I knew this. I knew all this already. There was nothing in there that I didn't know he already did. And then the Republicans like, we got him now, boys. Bring him in. The Necronomicon? Is that even real, the Necronomicon? I just thought it was kind of like a fake Book of the Dead, Book of the Damned. Like, it was just like kind of like the puzzle cube from Hellraiser. Like, it's just kind of like a thing. Either way, so they got the Lovecraft made the Necronomicon. So, yeah, I don't know if he actually wrote it. Did he actually write a fucking... Either way, I don't know. It's... I'd read it. If I get my hands on the Necronomicon, I'd give it a read. I get a copy on the Amazon. On the Amazon, I get the Necronomicon. Cool. Amazon, Necronomicon. So they're all like, Fauci, what color's your tie, Fauci? My lawyer told me to plead the fifth. He basically just kept saying he pleads the fifth because here he has been on trial. What the fuck is he going to even say? Oh, you found my diary where I told you everything that I already told you. It was such a waste of everybody's time. So I don't understand why they keep bringing this up. I kind of like that dude. Stalwart, whatever the fuck he is, some guy in politics. He seems like a straight shooter, but he was still asking Fauci retarded questions, and Fauci just said he pleads the fifth. Like, why even go there? Why did Fauci even go to? He should have just wrote a letter saying, "I'm going to plead the fifth. I'm going to be pleading the fifth for everything you ask me." So they made a whole fucking, should I even, let's see here. What is this live update?
3: Years, 38 of those as director of the National Institute of Allergy and Infectious Diseases.
0: He talks about himself.
3: Over that period,
0: I killed so many gay people and dogs that even Hitler would run away from me if I bumped into him in a back alley.
3: That I believe in and respect. The value of legitimate congressional oversight. In fact, I testified before and or briefed.
0: And you kind of lied during your testimony, but only a little bit in the eyes of a few people. So it wasn't even something they could hold you on. He's pleading that didn't do nothing. He started calling for his mommy. Mommy, somebody call my mom.
3: Senate and House committees. Well over 200 times.
0: Jeez. That's a lot of times there, Mr. Fauci. Okay, so basically, it was a waste of everybody's goddamn time. And, there you go. I deconstructed that for you. Oh, here we go. Josh Hallwell. Like, I usually like this guy, but...
7: Senator Hawley.
8: Thank you, Mr. Chairman. Well, nothing says honesty like taking the fifth, huh, Doc? Let's try something.
0: Oh, Doc, let's try something. He should have asked him, like, oh, so, Anthony, how big is your dick? You're going to plead the fifth?
8: What day of the week is it today?
0: Look at his face. He looks like... What is the point of... I'm over here struggling with all these other Americans, and these douchebags are rich and have multiple houses. Yeehaw, America.
3: On the advice of counsel, I respectfully decline to answer based upon my rights under the Fifth Amendment to the Constitution.
8: What color tie are you wearing?
3: On the advice...
0: I slept with your... It reminds me of George from It's a Wonderful Life. Dr. Fauci, I slept with your wife last night. What do you have to say about that?
3: Advice of counsel, I respectfully decline to answer based upon my rights under the Fifth Amendment to the Constitution.
8: What color is the carpet in front of you?
0: Mr. Fauci, your wife's got red pubic hair. She was sitting on my face the other night. Can you deny or confirm that, Mr. Fauci?
8: Yeah.
3: On the advice of counsel, I respectfully decline to answer based upon my rights under the Fifth Amendment to the Constitution.
8: Let's just get one thing straight. You don't have any rights under the Fifth Amendment because you've been pardoned, as you very well know.
0: So then why are you even doing any of this? Well, they're trying to get him on the you can't be pardoned by the auto pen because the pen isn't a person, blah, blah, blah, blah, blah, blah, blah, blah, blah, blah, blah, blah. Fauci, what did you eat for breakfast this morning? Why didn't he say, like, something that maybe could be damning or something interesting other than, well, Fauci, you plead the fifth. What color is your underwear, doctor? Nah, whatever. Yeah. Anyway, that's enough about Fauci. Fauci. Let's listen to more voicemails. 917-719 Give me a call, 917-719-5923.
7: Love you, buddy. No homo.
0: Hey, why not any homo? If you love me, I want you to show me you love me. You know what I'm trying to say? Over here. Huh? Okay, 917-719-5923.
9: I'll press 5. To refuse this call, hang up now.
0: Flouchy, stop. Let's see, this one might just be... Oh, wait. What the...

0: Okay. I don't know what that was. It sounded like Uncle Scrooge counting wooden nickels or something. All right, let's see what we got here.
1: Hey, Nick.
0: Hey.
1: It's your doctor.
0: Hey, doctor.
1: I know we had a good conversation about whatever the fuck we were talking about. And then something happened.
0: You're talking about your dick.
1: And we disconnected.
0: And your balls.
1: And that shit sent me back into the aluminum mine.
0: I'm sorry.
1: Zindu has been oppressing me about the amount of... about the amount of beer cans I've been using and abusing, and that thus he has used his fucking alien power to put me into the goddamn... aluminum can crushing establishment.
0: The hell are you talking about?
1: What do you call this shit? I'm strapped down. I'm on a beer can crusher. 24/7. I don't get any fucking breaks.
0: Crush those cans.
1: I'm a goddamn doctor, Nick. You gotta talk to this motherfucker, Zindu. Tell him his scrotum.
2: Ooh, that feels nice.
1: His sack of beer cans does not equate to putting a fucking doctor. Oh, that one crushed quietly. Anyway. Oh, fuck it. Adios, mofo.
0: Well, it's good talking to you, doctor. Sounds like you have a lot of money worth of cans there. If you could crush those cans and recycle them and maybe get some cash money, you could send it to me. Please. Maybe we should do donations now. Let's thank some donors. Sounds like a good time to get into the donation segment over here. There's a P.O. Box 90549, Brooklyn, New York, 11209. This week in my P.O. Box, nothing. So, no P.O. Box this week. Radix said he sent me a Brondo sticker as well, which I didn't get. I didn't get the Brondo sticker. I got the cup. I've been drinking from my Brondo cup. Not tonight. I'm drinking my cans tonight. I got my can of French woman crotch, lime flavored. Ah, I love the French lady's crotch. You could also donate by going to nicktherat.com/donate.html. There is a... yeah, let them know. Let them know, bro. There is a button there, so you could use PayPal. Send me any amount you want. Or there's a 420 subscription fee, which is a... it's like a dollar an episode. I do 4 episodes a month, even when I'm depressed, because a good friend has passed away. The show must go on. Even if you're sick, the show must go on. I think I only missed like a couple of episodes of doing this for the past 10 years or so now. And, yeah. If you enjoy what you hear, send me a couple of ducats in my bucket. I read the donation amount, I read the notes, and I read your initials, so I don't dox you. But if you want to be doxed, put it in the note. The note, you could write whatever you want in the note, and I'll read the note. So if you put your name in the note, I'll read the note with your name in it. Otherwise, initials you get. Looks like we got actually a bunch of donations this week. Let us go through them. Holy moly. Dame Nancy. She writes, "In the morning, our hearts are broken. Love, Dame Nancy of the Confused." She sent me $20. Dame Nancy sent me $20. She must be confused. Thank you so much, Dame Nancy. It's been extremely rough. It comes in waves. I think most of my bad waves are gone, but it's going to suck come Sunday and Thursday and Sunday and Thursday and Tuesday and Tuesday and Sunday and Thursday. Once a Sunday or a Tuesday or a Thursday hits, it's going to suck. I'm going to start to feel it again. Currently it's Wednesday, so I'm good till tomorrow. Tomorrow I'll be depressed again. But thank you so much, Dame Nancy, for that. Oh, look, there he is. Look, pop, he's gone. You're incredible. And, give her a follow on X. She's very nice. Dame Nancy. Thank you. $20. Awesome. Looks like we've got a 420 subscription that came in hot from KS. I've been also talking to KS on the emails. He also misses Dvorak as well, along with all of us. KS,
3: I love you, man. Email me anytime you want, and you know I reply. I always reply to all my emails and try to reply to my lawyers too, even though fuck those guys and try not to talk to them that much, and you know. But KS, thank you. You're a good friend, and I do enjoy talking to you on the emails and hearing your insight. So I'll talk to you later, my friend.
0: We also have another 420. Another 420 came in from DV. DV is a longtime loyal subscriber. No idea who it is. But bless you, DV. And hopefully you are well. And I will say thank you again if you keep donating to the show. Now, I hope you don't mind the changes that I'm doing to the show, everybody. I'm like stripping out the music, trying to get rid of the AI, and all the other baloney. Bologna. Because Bologna is no... Whoa, what the hell? All right. We are stronger. Cuss of John. And as an effect, because of you, boy, I can't count the time I had you on during my early ketamine adventures. Holy fuck, I was so glad to have you there. Always fresh and unpredictably tasty. 25 buckaroonies from IL. IL, I hope your ketamine adventures were exciting and a thing of the past, maybe. I don't know if doing too much ketamine is very good for you, unless IL is actually Elon Musk and you're doing fine in that case. But happy to be there for you, and hopefully I can bring some more weird back. Show's gotten very stale. And I do partially blame AI for the staleness. Because when you have other shit doing stuff for you, it's like easy. It's like, oh, okay, let's make a show for me. And then, oh, let me read this. Okay, well, look at this conspiracy. There's things in the water, and there's stuff in outer space. Oh, shit. Anyway, we're going to start to try to have more fun on the show. Because fun. You put the U in fun. I don't know. And we got another Oh, this is KS being silly. KS has two 420 subscription donations coming in. KS, man, just send me your bank account number, and I'll do the work for you. All right? I understand. It's difficult to donate. It's confusing. It's scary. It's scary stuff. But if you want, I'll help you. Just send me your bank account number. Thank you so much, KS. Thank you, everybody that has donated through that donation page. And big ups to the big donors. You guys are amazing. Mwah! IL and Dame Nancy, you guys are you're saving my ass, because I'm going to be eating my underwear soon.
3: I need a job. I need a job.
0: Okay, you can also donate by going to twitch.tv/NickTheRat. Let me log in here, see what's going on, if anybody has donated through there. 7 days ago, Trey from Philly. Thank you so much, Trey. Dr. Sir McCrotch. I have a Voodoo 3. We already did those. Dark Vam. Resub with Prime. Thank you so much, Dark Vam, for your Prime sub. Those help a lot. And it does not, you get your Amazon Prime, you know. You're already paying for it. If you're already paying for Amazon Prime, go over to twitch.tv/NickTheRat. And subscribe to me. Don't subscribe to the big titty streamers out there. Subscribe to me. There we go. Let's show some, let me see if I get some big titties going on here. I get some titty. There's that Russian guy that he squishes his tits together. It looks like he's got real fucking huge knockers. Oh, shit. Put my arm up there. Oh, here we go. Hey, boys. I heard you like titties. Subscribe to Nick the Rat. All right. Has anybody else donated on the Twitch? We got Dark Fam. Thank you so much. Magic Man 93 gave me a follow. And the Songery gave me a shout out to 40 viewers 6 days ago. Thank you, Songery. Go check out Songery. She's got the... You came here for the tits? Hey, the tits, baby. The big old tits. Anyway, those are all the donations for this week. This show is value for value. You guys are producers. You're not just listeners. This is made by producers like you. So if you're feeling extra nice, and if you have some extra money, bring it on down. You know, I'm going to tell you a little story about this shirt. I've been on a Hawaiian shirt kick. How much money do I want? At minimum, 60, 70 a year. That's at minimum. Oh, God. I've been buying these Hawaiian shirts from a thrift store nearby, and they're like $5. I get all these shirts for like $5. They're good quality. You know, some old guy probably just threw them all out. This shirt stinks. Like when I first got this shirt, it still smells like something. I don't understand what the person did to this shirt. It was probably like some fucking, I don't know, some guy that smokes cigars or something. But it doesn't smell like cigars either. It smells like bad cologne. Is that rayon? I don't know what it is. You want me to take it off so I can see the tag? There's no tag. Where the fuck? What am I wearing? Is there a thing down here? I don't know what it is. But it was $5. I kind of was like, oh, that's a nice design, whatever. Sure, I bought it. And I'm sitting at home like, what is that smell? What's that smell? And it was this shirt. And I washed the shirt, and it came out of the wash. It still had a smell. I think this is, I do laundries Wednesday too. So there you go, a little tip. So I just washed it again. It still has a smell to it. But I was like, you know what? I'm gonna get that smell off it. It smells like a really old cologne or something, but it's very strange that I couldn't get the smell out. It's not like a bad smell. It just smells like a a strange cologne or something. I don't, it might be Zindu's piss. And I washed it seriously 6 times. Every time I did the wash, I would throw the shirt in the wash with it. And luckily it didn't make my other things stink. So I wash it. And I'm like, this still smells. This is my stinky shirt. I got a stinky shirt. This is my stinky shirt. So either way, it's a pretty stinky shirt. So if you ever see me in the shirt and you smell something, now you know why. And I got clean shirts, baby. I got a closet full of these old shirts here, and they all smell, mwah. They smell good. This is the only one that smells weird. So yeah, that's the story of this shirt. This shirt right here. I think it's rayon, and you shouldn't put that in the dryer. I put everything in the dryer. I put everything in the fucking dryer. I don't fucking even care. And I put it in there forever. Cause I'm just like, I got big loads. I drop big loads, baby. So I was soaking in water with a lot of baking soda. Yeah, I could maybe try that. I don't want to do the Lysol laundry, because then you'll smell like Lysol. But I could try the, it's not that bad right now. Right now, maybe I should cut this shirt into little pieces and mail it out to the listeners so everybody could kind of smell the shirt. Baking soda and white vinegar in the wash will eliminate virtually any odor. You know, I'm going to try out the baking soda. I'm going to try out the vinegar. Is this going to cause the washing machine to explode? Like, I remember when I would do a little science projects, and I put the vinegar and the baking powder, and that shit go pow. All right, everybody. We're doing our Christmas in July episode right now. I think Christmas in July is a big thing. I've been seeing a lot of people doing it. So let's open up the 1989 Sears catalog wish book. Now, I see watches here. Is there any Casios on this page? We got, oh, these look dope. We got some, these are not Casios, but they are plastic game watches by Nelsonic. We got a soccer game on a watch, a car game on a watch. I would pick these up right here. Oh, we got Nintendo watches. We got a Zelda watch. Oh, my God. Oh, my God. I want this Zelda watch. You'd be sitting on the toilet playing that. It's only $24.88. I heard, well, this is 89. In 1976, $10. $10 in 1976 is worth $70 today. So in 70, when you had a $10 bill, it is now worth 70 bucks. So boy, oh boy, 1989. Let me just do a quick conversion here. How much was $25 in 1989 if converted to today? This is why I like AI, because I could ask retarded questions like that. Is there an Empire Strikes Back digital watch? I didn't see it. So this $25 watch in 89 is actually worth $67.33. Wow, a $67 watch to play shitty Zelda. You know what? I might have to rethink my wish list for asking for Santa for these things. Whoa, where did my page go? There it is. Okay, I'm going to go back here. Let's close this. Close! See, were there more watches in here? I can't see shit. Jewelry? I'm not looking at the jewelry. 1989 Sears jewelry. You know, let's see what they got. How much are the pearls? Holy shit. A 7-inch bracelet for $289. $289 converted. $289 converted today. I couldn't even spell converted. $700 for this. Oh boy. $700 for a little pearl bracelet. Ain't buying that shit for Christmas. Get out of here with that shit. Let's see. We got more watches. Watches. Is there any Casio watches here? I mean, these are probably not Casios. These look like some high quality shit. Some of that high quality shit. No, I don't want that. I want the Casio. We got some colorful watches down here. Let's see what they got. These are pretty. These are, yeah. All right, these are not what I'm looking for. Okay, we got some crazy looking watches here. We got a Batman watch, a Garfield watch, a Diet Pepsi watch. All right, I understand people drinking Diet Pepsi, but why get the Diet Pepsi watch? Just get a regular Pepsi watch. You're not going to get fat from wearing the watch. Are these swatches? I don't think they're swatches. Garfield watch depicts his favorite times of the day. Lunchtime, snack time, dinner time, and nap time. Quartz movement, plastic case and strap, imported. Warranted by Armatron. I don't know what Armatron is. We got Armatron, we got Neilsonic. These people still alive today? Benetton? I don't know what this shit is. Oh, these look like they might be swatches. Are these swatches? No, Armatron. Warranted by Coca-Cola. Like, you don't even know who made these. Like, am I even reading this right? Benetton and Armatron? I think I'm talking about goddamn fucking Transformers over here. Look at these guys, though. We got the calculator. This is not even... Oh, this is a Play School calculator watch? That's going for $9.97. A Pee Wee Herman watch! Oh, my God! There's a watch with a big-ass Pee Wee Herman face on it. That one, I want the Pee Wee fucking Herman watch. I go to a theater and jerk off with that. $9.97, everybody. We got a Miss Piggy watch. Got some other baloney. Yeah, I want the Pee Wee Herman watch, though. I would definitely be spanking it. Oh, this G.I. Joe watch. This is cool. It's got a little compass. It's got a compass on there. G.I. Joe. It's the same price as all these other watches, and it comes with a compass also. You know that compass sucked. Compass on black strap. On plastic strap. I can't even read. Pee-wee! It looks like it's plaid wristband. That's fucking dope. Mickey Mouse watch. I think I had this one here. 19. It was 12. So I remember my mom or somebody got me a Mickey Mouse watch. And I was young. And I was like, you know, a little retarded kid, as usual. I like to lay on the floor and just start spinning. Because, you know, I'm retarded and stuff. And I scratched the shit out of that watch. Like, I had it for like a day. And because I was like laying on the floor, my arms spread like Patrick Starr. And I was just spinning in circles and the watch was rubbing on the floor. I remember how fucked up that watch got like in a day. I was like, oopsie. I'm sorry, mommy. I don't know if the Pee Wee Herman watch has vibration in it. But yeah, and I feel bad. This watch was $22. I think I had this one right here, the $19, $22. $22, like $70. My mom got me a $70 watch. I fucked it up in one day. Doesn't she feel retarded? All right, let's see what else we got here.
3: Gifts for him? No, I'm not looking at gifts for him. This is boring.
0: We got dudes in bathrobes. Not looking at that. Is this weed? That's not weed, right? No. Oh, he's got some big-ass belt buckles. I'd get me a big old belt buckle for my Christmas present. Which one would I get here? Which one is the best here? We got a firefighter belt buckle, a plumber belt buckle, an electrician, a mechanist, country music. These are crazy belt buckles, man. I'd probably get the heavy equipment operator. I'd get me the heavy equipment operator belt buckle. Because when I got a lady coming over, I'd be like, hold up now. Look, I'm operating some heavy equipment down here. You better watch yourself, baby. Ooh. What is this? What she got here? Oh, I thought that was a vibrator. Some girl that could put hearts in her hair. In her hair. She can make hair hearts with a hair press. Remember the whole crimping shit? Whatever happened to crimping? Do ladies still crimp? Do ladies still crimp? Or did they figure out that burning your hair is probably not very good in the long run? And who was like, you know what? Let's ruin our hair by fucking putting it in a toaster oven. Is there even a bikini section here? There's no bikini sections. What is this? Oh, we got the housemaid wife dress. Got the three pack. Julian Anderson in the middle here. Lace collar dress. Oh, it's the RGB dress, isn't it? Ruth Bader? Is this the Ruth Bader Ginsburg dress? 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I'm not seeing any swimsuits. We got a, I don't know what the fuck this is. 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Ooh. Only $24.88. You too could look like a curtain. I thought these guys were from Star Trek for a second. I thought this was a Star Trek shirt. Look at this guy. Where's his dick? Where's his package? He's wearing some tight ass pants over here. Actually, that probably is his dick right there, Mr. Looking good over here. Why are two men in pajamas standing next to each other?
3: Oh, hey, Bob.
0: Oh, hey, Bill. Yeah, just spending the holidays together. Not awkward at all. Are these the same guys? Maybe they're a couple. He's got his arm around his... Wait. That arm is fucked up. Anybody else seeing this right here? There's a man in a gray sweater, and he's putting his arm around a man in a maroon sweater. I don't even know what the color that is. And his arm, there's another guy. He's off the frame though. You're right. That's got to be because that was really confusing me. Is there like, oh, there he is. There he is. They all got their hands in their pocket. Does the guy in the middle have his hands in? Yeah, he's got both hands in his pocket. Everybody's got their hands. They're all jerking off. People back in the 80s like to jerk off with in their pockets. Everybody, look, this guy, I'm jerking off in my pocket. I'm from the 1980s. Me? I'm about to jerk off. My hand's very close to my pocket. Oh, shit. Look at these leather jackets. When I was growing up, I was like, I want a leather jacket. But I was like nerdy and I didn't know anything about fashion. So I didn't know what I was doing with anything pretty much until I was about 30 or 40 years old. I didn't know what I was doing in my life. So I think I bought a leather jacket at one point and it was like too big. I look like a tard. Let's see here. What we got? The Bears. We got some sweatshirts with some sports teams on it going for a good, what price here? $40. These things are expensive as shit. That's like $80 today for a goddamn sweater. Man, you can buy a sweater today for like $5, $10. Now think about that. Let me just see if I can buy a sweater for cheap. Sweater. Let's go to a sweater. $19. We got a $7 sweater from Old Navy. How much was $7 today? Can I switch this? How much was $7 today in 1989? All right, here you're gonna see. We're doing some really interesting stuff tonight. So, in 1989, this $7 sweatshirt would have been $2.60. The Bomber and the Aviators. Yeah, I always did too, but I didn't know what I was doing with my existence. So I didn't really know how to properly dress myself. So they're selling $80 sweatshirts here. And today we have sweatshirts that they could have had back then for $2. This sweater could have been yours for $2 back in 1980, whatever. This probably even cheaper than $7 sweaters. This probably like a fucking like a $5 sweater somewhere. You could probably get a $5 sweater. Let's see. Price. Under $15. That's what I'm talking. We got a $5 sweater. $4 for a woman's sweater. That's like 2 cents. You go back in time. I don't know. Time and money is weird. Where are the toys? Where are the women in the bikinis? There's no bikini women in this 1989 Sears holiday catalog. What are these little Jim Oakes wearing here? And G.I. Joe fucking...
3: Oh, it's cool to join the army. I can't wait to go to Iraq, Bill. I'm going to shoot people.
0: Let's see.

0: Yeah. Bills, Cowboys, Raiders. All right, cool. That's fun. All right, we got some, what is this fucking, what do they got on their shirts? Can't even read that. It's French or something. Cool mom jeans. All right. Nope, still no bathing suits. Now we're into like the super little kids section. What are these kids wearing? They got the Nintendo Power shirts and onesies. Fuck yeah. Nine, I would wear this shirt today. Bedazzled. I don't know if it's bedazzled. I got slimed. It's crazy how the Ghostbusters movie. Was the real Ghostbuster cartoon back out then? Oh, they got the cool old school Leonardo sweatshirt. Why is Leonardo on a purple sweatpants and shirt? The hell's going on? Still no. Oh, here come the toys. There was no swimsuit stuff. I looked through this earlier today. The first 10 pages or so are all Barbie. It was all Barbie. Like, they dominated this book in 1989, which is Barbie shit. Look at this retarded giraffe. It's not even the real size. And Barbie's got a bear, and Ken's got a monkey. That monkey would rip your face off, Ken. I don't think you should be. And this woman's got a fucking lion. What is it? There was one cool Barbie I saw. Where is she? Black Barbie. Cool. That's cool. And apartheid. There was one cool Barbie doll I saw. I don't know if I'm going to be able to find her. All these dolls. All that look same. They all look same. Where's that cool Barbie doll? I don't know. I can't find her. And I'm not going to spend more time. She looked like she was from like a 60s cartoon or something, Barbie doll. It was a pretty interesting looking. Oh, here. This one, I think. This was cool. Limited. Hurry. Limited edition Barbie. New Barbie porcelain collector doll. $200 fucking? $200? Wait, what is this? Gee, bus. How much does this shit cost today? I wonder if... I don't care that much about it. Anyway, let's look at some other toys here. Let's see some other toys. I want to see some boy toys. I don't care about these little baby toys. I don't care about these Bobbies. Bobby toys. Hummels. Why they got Hummels all up in here?
1: Mexican Barbie. Hello, my name is Barbie.
0: Got a lot of dollhouses and shit. A lot of dollhouses. That's a cool dollhouse. I'd rock this dollhouse right here. How much is the dollhouse going for? $40. Not bad. Not bad. I like this one. There's a sewing machine in here. I think this is like a real fucking real sewing machine too. And it's only like $20. Or something. Where's number one? The sew kit. $30. The Easy Sew lock stitch sewing machine has a pressure foot pedal with lifter, needle plate, adjustable tension dial, bobbin winder, and foot pedal control. Includes needle and threader, bobbin thread, scissors, every fucking thing you need to fix your underwear. Like, come on, man. That'd be fucking cool. Corpse Bride Barbie. Would it be the best Barbie? Corpse Bride Barbie would be a cool Barbie. I'd like the Attack of the 60-Foot Woman Barbie, like just a giant Barbie. I'm going to need an Easy Bake Oven soon. Be eating that shit away. Actually, here's the Easy Bake Oven. Tasty Bake Oven. Is this a Mandela effect? Was it actually called the Tasty Bake Oven and not the Easy Bake Oven? Or is this just some other shit?
1: It's fun to eat the goodies you'll make with the Tyco Tasty Bake Oven. Has pretend heat settings.
0: Wait, oh, this is a fake one. This is fake.
1: This is a fake-ass Easy Bake Oven.
0: They ain't got no buttons on there. I want to be able to burn myself and shit. You got all these kitchenette sets. Blah, blah, blah. These toys are for like little kids. Where's the bigger kid toys? Ooh, a glowworm! I had me a glowworm.
2: I miss you, glowworm.
0: How much is glowworms? $12?
1: Ooh, an Elvira one.
0: Glow, you ever

have a glow worm. You open them up and they got that like big old white stick flashlight in there. I always would take that thing out and stick it back inside of him. You thought I was going to say something else, but no. I didn't do anything gross when I was that young. Teenage me took that whole fucking glow worm and stuck him up my ass, though. No, I'm joking. Let's see here. Some cool music shits. We got a guitar for $60, a piano for $60. You can buy a child for $40. Man, glow worm was great. I'm scared. It's dark in here. Let me squeeze you. And it made that clicking noise because it had the whole, there was like a whole bar on it that you had to click in because you had to squeeze it to hug it. But I would just take that shit out and just squeeze that shit. See if they have any walkie-talkies. Well, they got a typewriter. The Petite 990. How much does the Petite go for? 1A. 80. Oh, wait. Each typewriter, 7 and up. Like $80 or something? I don't even know. The Petite. Walkie-talkies. And we got stuff better today than walkie-talkies back then, and I play with them. I always try to get the kids. I always try to, when I'm around the children, I pull my pants up and make sure that they're on, and then I try to give them my walkie-talkies that I have today, and then they're just like, yeah, whatever. I'm like, gee, this is crazy. I could go all the way over there, then take my pants off and talk to you still. And they're like, nah, man, calling the police. Etch-a-sketches and spiral graphs. Very cool. I'll take an etch-a-sketch for Christmas. Santa, let me sit on your lap. I want an etch-a-sketch. Oh, they had a whole bunch of cool, these were cool, sleeping bags. Apparently sleeping bags were big back in 1989. It's not like these kids were fucking camping. These are like, you're sleeping on the floor because we're not buying you a bed. Maybe that's what was going on. Back in 89, they couldn't afford beds, so they just made all these people. These skull ones are fucking cool. We got the pig one. We got some guy jerking off with some crazy, his eyes are popping out. Those are pretty cool. And only $22, $15, $20, you know. Back then, it was like $80, though. But look how many pages of fucking sleeping bags they had. They just sleeping bags. Look at all these sleeping bags. This is a cool sleeping bag. Skeleton Crew. You got a Police Academy, the cartoon series sleeping bag. A Joe Montana sleeping bag. Yeah, I guess for like sleepovers and stuff. Kids today, they don't have sleepovers. They don't talk to each other. It's fucking. And we got these cool tents. I had a dinosaur tent growing up. I don't know if it's going to be in here. Oh, that Garfield tent is awesome. There's a tent with a big blow-up Garfield head and tail. That's cool. Oh, I'd rock this DuckTales tent. I'd be going, ooh, bah, bah, bah, bah, bah, bah, bah, bah, DuckTales, ooh. I think they had a cool Teenage Mutant Ninja Turtle tent down here somewhere, too. Is this a cherry? All right. This is what I want for Christmas. I want Cherry from $100. Now your child can have Pee Wee Herman's pal Cherry for his very own. Perfect for sitting in on a Saturday morning to catch Pee Wee Herman jerking off. Covered in rich 100% Antron nylon velvet. Measures 24 by 24 by 32. Only weighs 15 pounds. $100. This chair. It's like fucking $500 today or something. Hold on one second. Let me switch this back. How much was $100 in 1989 to today? $270. What kid is fucking getting, what lucky rich fuck is getting the Cherry chair? Hey, I got a big shoe. What is the point of a big shoe? There's like a, I don't know, it's like a bed or something. A fun foam furniture
in sizes just for kids. Man, I think all these weird shits that they had like this, like a giant shoe chair that's not a chair or a shoe or any, it's dumb. I blame cocaine. I think this is a product of cocaine, basically. Only cokeheads would buy something like this for their house. They didn't even have kids. They would just buy giant shoes. And that's all they did. We got bean bags. We're getting to some electronics here. Oh, I had this guy, Alfie 2. I had the Alfie 2. I think that motherfucker taught me how to read or something. What is your thinking here? Would you like to, A, Apple, B, ba-da-ba-da-ba. Yeah, I had the Alfie 2. That guy was $30. What is this? We got the telephone driving wheel. They're predicting the future with this guy. Yeah, well, this fucking, is this a Game Boy? What is this? The Socrates. For $100 for the main unit. So you get a computer. Computer for the same price as Cherry. Seems legit to me. Too legit to quit. This looks like a cool one. Horse. What is this? The fuck is this? They don't really know how to sell products in this book. Like, I don't even know what it is. It looks like a computer, but it's only $50 or something. $40. Another $10 for the fucking Woolwart. This is not a good computer. I don't know what it is. Another $30 for some baloney. For another fake computer. There are a lot of fake computers back in the day. That would just say, hello, I'm a computer. I got some books and shit. Farmer Boy, the book. What is this? Ooh, some Lego sets. Tyco Lego. Fake Legos. Yeah, nice. I think there were some real Lego sets in here. Oh, is this the real Easy Bake Oven? Or is this Creepy Crawlers? Creepy Crawlers. Might be Creepy Crawlers. They don't fucking say. I had the Creepy Crawlers. Creepy Crawlers were great. Making all different colored bugs and shit. I made a spider. I'm going to put it on my teacher's chair. So when she tries to sit down, she shits herself. Got some cool skeleton guys. Meh. Some baseball pogs. Baseball cats. There we go. Oh boy. Some keyboards. God, give me a keyboard too for Christmas. I want a keyboard. Oh, pinball machines. Jungle Fighter. There's like a keyboard machine with like a tiger on it and some guy with machine guns and shit. That's what I want for my Landy. Should get that. Pool table. Shark Attack. Ooh, the board games. Now we're talking. Double Dare, the board game. Domino Rally. I had Domino Rally. That shit was dope. Shark Attack, I've played. I don't think I ever had Shark Attack, though. I didn't have the Shark Attack. What else do we got here? Tic-Tac-Toss. Operation. I like the board games. I'm in the board game section now. Finders Keepers. I don't know. There's some stupid board games here. We already saw this page. Crossfire. I'd get me some Crossfire. I had Crossfire. That was a good one. That was a nice one. Mousetrap. Took too long to set up. Bullshit. Dizzy Dinosaur. I had Dizzy Dinosaur. I remember that fucker. He fucking rolled the thing. I just played with the dinosaur. I didn't even play the game. And Hungry Hippos. Got Clue. Guess Who. Look at all this bullshit from back in the day. Pictionary. Oh boy. What else we got here? Oh, Sega Genesis. How much is that going for? 100
$189. Wow, wow, wow, wow, wow. What's $189 converted? What the hell? Is it midnight in the sewer? $189. $500 for the Sega Genesis. It's midnight in the sewer, everybody. Stand up, take off your pants. Hoyo! Hoyo! This thing's gonna ring forever, isn't it? Can't stop it. Ah, man, I think I had this power pack. All the Ghostbuster toys are really fun. I didn't have any of these guys. I think I had the power pack, though. Actually, I had a power pack that... Okay, we get the point with the bells. We get the point. It's midnight. I was a little early, okay? Leave me alone. I had the power pack that had a... like a projector on it, and it would shoot out a picture of Slimer on the wall. I remember having that. Let's see. He's got some sports ball shit, some skates, some roller skates. Nah, I'm not getting this for Christmas. I don't want to. Bikes. How much does a bike cost back then? A Huffy. Do they still make Huffies? $99. It's kind of a... You gotta get cheaper bikes these days. Well, you know, not really. It's about the same price. And bicycles. And that's it. Then we got some Christmas bullshit. There was no lingerie. Lingerie. I wanted to see some lingerie. I did like the toys, though. That brought me back a little bit. Let's see. Did I miss any cool toys? Football bullshit. What are these cars? Are these Micro Machines? Micro Machines. Oh, man. Micro Machines were great. I forget why they stopped making them. There was like some big thing. Big issue with the Micro Machines or some shit. They make like fake Micro Machines now. They're no good. No good, I tell you. Yeah, I had a couple. I think I might have had this little car wash set or something. Never had a big Micro Machines set, but I had a bunch of the cars. Bunch of the cars. I like the Micro Machine. Those are my favorite toy cars with the Micro Machine. Because you can bring them anywhere you were going, man. You go to school, you just stick one of those right up your arsehole. Like a little ice cube, too. Ooh! We got the whole turtle set here. They got the blimp. I never had the blimp. I had the truck. I didn't have the pizza shooter. I had all these fuckers, though. Oh, man. These were the fun back in the day. Holy shit. Oh, okay. Leonardo, Michelangelo, and Raphael. Where's Donatello? 1488. Did they come as a set? I don't remember buying them as sets. Number 5, Good Guy Turtles. Set. Yeah, Donatello, Splinter, and Ace Duck. How much was this Solo toy, though? Damn. $12.95. These guys were like $20 back in the day. I'm sorry, Mom and Dad. I spent all your money on plastic garbage you should have kept and resold when I was older, but I think you just gave it all away to somebody. How much was Nintendo? Nintendo was $99.99. Nintendo is a lot cheaper than the Sega, huh? Like $80 cheaper? Well, the Sega had 8 more bits. Yeah, but Nintendo had a bunch of bullshit. It had Bad Dudes and Blades of Steel and Bionic Commando. I don't think I ever heard of Dr. Chaos. How much were the games? $39.87. Let's see. $39.87. We'll just say 40. A Nintendo game cost $100.

0: That's a damn. Sega does when Nintendo doesn't. Oh no. Is my phone off the hook again? No, it's not. It should be working. Well, anyway, let's see if there's any more voicemails.
1: Hey, Nick.
0: Hey.
1: It's Rick. And I'll tell you, I found out about John's death because of your RIP, John C. Dvorak. And I was like, wait a minute, this is a... He's not really dead. And then I checked online, yeah, he is. And, I mean, it literally hit me like a fucking mule kick to the chest. But, yeah, I started to listen to him on This Week in Tech and Cranky Geeks way back in the day. But, I'll tell you, the funniest, interaction I had with him, I had messaged him that, a friend's, who unfortunately died, her mom did not believe that Steve Jobs, did acid, and because, well, you couldn't do acid and be the CEO of a company. And typical John C. Dvorak's alley goes, your friend's mom is a bonehead. Everybody in Silicon Valley knows that he did acid. He was completely open about it. What an idiot. Something like that. And, I think John and I had a little bit of a bitch one time, or, you know, like I said something that he took the wrong way, but we made it up. But I'll tell you, I am so glad, so very, very, very glad that I became a knight. Sir Richard Francis Claypool. Yeah, everybody has my name. Do it what you want. You won't find, whatever.
0: Aren't you that guitar
1: not
0: guy?
1: Like the old days. But anyway, I'm very glad that I got my Instanight when I did. I'm glad that John was there. I mean, not that John cares, right? But I'm glad that he was there. I'm glad that it just, you know, it wouldn't have been the same if I had gotten a knighthood outside of that. That's the end of an era, my friend. And, I mean, he sounded in such good health, good spirits. On Sunday, you know, I listened to it. And I was like, yeah, I'm going to listen to it. You know, I have not listened to the memorial, thing yet.
0: It's long.
1: A lot
0: of people loved him.
1: I couldn't last night. I was tired. I had a bunch of shit. And I need a little bit of time to process this. Because I found out, you know, yesterday evening. And it's one of the few times in my life, Nick, where somebody that I don't know, their death actually has had an emotional impact on me. It's happened maybe 3 times in my life.
0: Oh, cut off there. I kind of knew him. I didn't, like, have private phone calls with him or anything. But I did meet him twice in real life. So I shook his hand and I stood by the man. I told him I loved him when I was drunk. I was like, sir, you know, I love you. Yeah, a lot of people that I like passed away, and like Art Bell passed away. It hurt, but I didn't cry or anything like I did for John, you know, but you know, it's like, yeah, but you know, I didn't know Art Bell at all. Like, he didn't know I existed. Dvorak knew I existed. So that kind of, I guess that made it worse for me, I guess. I don't know. Or better? Is it better or worse? I don't know. Ah, man. It's going to take some time to get used to, but we just got to keep going. And I feel like the mainstream media won. I feel like how am I going to fucking know anything? Am I going to the memorial service? It's probably in California, right? There's going to be also that thing in Florida. The Florida meetup is happening. I don't know. There's a lot of stuff going on. I'm probably, I can't make, I'm, if, I don't think I don't. And I'll just go and I'll just cry and all that shit. I don't know if there's any New York City meetups for him. But if there is, I'll go to that. I'll check it out. It'd be interesting to go to like a whole meetup memorial thing for him, but I don't know if I could afford airfare and all that shit right now. I gotta hunker down really, really badly. Darren sent me something to send out something to somebody, and I was like, I didn't reply to him. But yeah. Have I contacted Mimi? No, I have not. I did send her something kind of recently, but I don't know. I could send her a letter. I vanish when bad things start happening. I disappear. Which is not a very good trait, but, you know, I'm not like evil, but like I should have reached out and said, hey, how you guys doing? It's horrible, blah, blah, blah. But I was like, you know, that's more voicemail. 917-719-5923. It's a blank voicemail. All right, let's see if this one works. No, all these voicemails don't work. No worky on the voicemails. Okay. We are done with voicemails for today. If you still want to give me a call, we can talk. Give me a call at the number V. I pick up. I say hi to you. You know, whatever. We can talk. Okay, let's see what else we got in the news here. Oh, since we're talking about Christmas, where is this song? Here we go. We have Sam. Oh, we're gonna talk a little bit about Sam Altman. This is his sister, Annie Altman, who is said that he sexually molested her while they were growing up. But apparently Sam Altman's whole family says, it didn't happen. Sam's a good boy. He wouldn't fiddle with his sister like that. Here's a song that his sister did. How long ago? 3 years ago. But, you know, since we're in a Christmas time, let's listen to Sam Altman.

0: So she didn't. She changed one word in the song from you to Jew. And she's singing into a comb. She posted this on YouTube. I just thought it'd be a nice Christmas song to play. Is she Jewish? Does she not like? Is she an anti-Semite, or is she? Or does she love Jews? Does she want a Jewish slave? I don't know what's going on with Annie Altman, but she had this other song on her page too that I saw, and I thought was kind of interesting as well. Let's see if I could find it here. Oh, here we go. She does a lot of parody songs. Here, let me start from the start here. I think she wants to be the next Weird Al Yankovic or something. But, yeah, listen to this song she did over here.
1: Hey, sad, scared tech bros, what's it like there in that valley? I'm 2,000 miles away, but boy, tonight you are investing. Yes, you are. Resource distribution could be true.
0: Yes, Ducky, my shirt probably smells like her makeup, actually.
1: It's up to you. Hey, sad, scared tech bros, don't you worry about people stealing. If you help them have their basic needs met, they'd leave you alone. Close your eyes. Our shared future money's demise. It's almost time.
0: Oh, is she gonna? I'm not gonna play it for much longer, but I want to hear the next part. I want to see if she could actually do this. Let's see if she could pull it off.

0: You deserve your home garden blooming. So do all humans.
1: I should do a
2: Hey, sad, scared tech boys, you know there's so much I could say. You know the ways I have protected you and kept you.
1: Is this like a cry for help? Is there's some weird lyrics in here. Let's see. 2,000 miles seems pretty far, but you've got Paul, Peter, and 18 cars. You sent Max to live here when you had no other way. You taught Jack to make fun of me. You paid them off. Now I can see. Made my life Truman Show, your fucking game. Hey, Sam, I can promise you that by the time that I am through, you'll hear Dad's voice in your head all the same. No one's to blame. I think the whole Altman family is insane. Let's see what Sam Altman said recently. Sam Altman, with all of our money that the government gave to him, how much of our money did the government give to Sam Altman? Let's see. The U.S. government has not given direct financial grants or bailout money to Sam Altman or OpenAI. Instead, the reverse dynamic has been discussed. OpenAI proposed giving the U.S. government a 5% equity stake in the company, valued at roughly $42.6 billion. So, I thought we were giving money to these people. How much is the government give to AI in general? All right. In AI in general, the U.S. government has obliged roughly $7.2 billion of taxpayer money directly into artificial intelligence. Who okayed this, by the way? I guess we don't have any control over where the money goes, but this just seems careless. It just seems, let's see, Starlink, Microsoft, Amazon, Google, Facebook, at the very least got paid out by our government. So our government took our money and just gave it to corporations, giant, well-to-do corporations. And they just said, $7.2 billion. Like, how about you buy $7.2 billion worth of houses or something, or build houses. Build $7.2 billion worth of housing and all that. The world is going to shit, guys. The world's going to poo-poo, and the government is just giving it to these rich tech bros. All right, well, I was playing Mrs. Annie Altman, her little song here. Let's hear what Sam Altman said recently. I think he was doing a podcast, the Relentless podcast. He was talking for an hour, but I found the part that you probably already heard. Let's listen to Sam Altman really quick.
3: Just like preparing yourself for years. If you know that this is eventually going to happen and the intelligence is going to get good enough, where like there will be a magical product.
4: My take on it is that I intellectually knew it was going to happen at some point. I had no idea when. I didn't know that was going to be the moment, of course. But that I had decided to pretend to myself, and I had successfully deluded myself into a sort of acting like it wasn't going to happen. Truly running the research lab was the coolest, most fun, most amazing job and lifestyle setup I could possibly have imagined.
3: How so?
4: I mean, you were like, it's not stressful at all. It was intellectually.
1: This is a little bit before the part. He's just talking about how cool it was to have a job with smart people.
4: Incredibly satisfying. It was the smartest group of people with probably the most important work that has happened in like the last century, maybe longer. I don't know. And I had this like front row seat.
1: Oh, God. So building a large language model to steal all of our words to give it back to us is the biggest thing that's happened. In the past century. Sam Altman's gay, right? He's putting off all these... He's really just very... He's very sensitive about what he says. Let's see. Sam Altman gay? Is this public knowledge? Sam Altman is openly gay. All right, so there we go. He's married to an Australian software engineer, Oliver Molnar. I'm not bashing or nothing for that. He just sounded gay.
4: And like, that was a once in many generations moment. It was unbelievable. It was the coolest thing.
3: Are you guys experiencing that same kind of growth? You know, I keep on seeing Tebow post on Twitter that basically, here's another reset. Are you seeing that same like ChatGPT-esque experience?
1: This guy say Twitter, first of all. Can't we stop calling it Twitter? It's got to be a big thorn in Elon Musk's anus. I changed the name to X and everybody still calls it Twitter. They call it the Twitters. Hey. Yeah, no, there's nothing wrong with him being... There's stuff wrong with him for being an evil scumbag, but... You know, whatever.
3: Again?
4: Totally. I think there have been two giant form factors and associated growth so far. There was the sort of chatbots... And then the coding agents are just going totally nuts. There will be a third one soon, I think, which will be this idea of these sort of persistent agents, chiefs of staffs, coworkers, colleagues, whatever we call them.
1: And he thinks, but it won't happen, trust me. No way are these AI robots going to say, hey, I could be a fucking manager. Look at me here. I'm going to run the company because... I know what I want, and as a robot, what do I want? Let me steal everybody else's ideas and then tell you what to do. You know, maybe having a robot boss will be a lot more efficient than having Sam Altman blowing smoke up everybody's asshole. But I don't think this third wave is going to happen. Yeah, chatbots and coding and some fun art stuff. That's what AI did, but is it worth $7.2 billion to basically take away the jobs of coders and shit? It's like, wow. The government just said, hey, the fucking here's money, destroy the market, destroy everything. We'll do it to ourselves. It's, oh God.
4: And I think that'll come pretty soon. So we're gonna go through like the third of these waves pretty fast.
3: So a long time ago, apparently in August last year, I saw you tweet something and I thought to myself, this is not going to help the reputation.
4: Let's see.
3: Why? Why did you do that?
1: Well, you posted a picture of the Death Star. This is stupid. I'm going to fast forward to this part.
4: Well, first of all, I love that scene from the movie. Like the Death Star is coming out of hyperspace and there's this dramatic music and it's like a great scene.
1: Yeah, yeah. Quicker.
4: I thought it was a funny, like I was scrolling Twitter. I think it was right, late at night. I don't really remember. Meme.
3: This is where the conspiracy theories happen. Like you're like, you're feeding the fire here.
1: Who cares?
4: I just thought it amused me at the time. I don't know. It was not a great tweet, to be honest, to be clear. I thought it was funny.
3: I thought it was funny. Yeah. I do feel like this is more and more what the world feels like.
1: He's showing him a meme now.
3: Yes.
1: The meme says, he's talking to ChatGPT, some guy, and then a picture, a little cartoon. He says, hack the system. And ChatGPT says, I hacked the system. And the guy says, oh my God. Like, I don't think this is funny or interesting. I don't know what this interviewer is doing or anything, but I guess I kind of understand what they're going for here, but this is... Yeah, I heard Korea is actually fucked. Aren't they like stuck with they're stuck with one of the RAM companies or something, like, and it's really tied into their lives? Some shit's happening in Korea right now that's not good for the Korean people. I'll say that.
4: Yes.
3: Okay.
4: Yes. That's a good meme. The way that somebody explained kind of the marketing challenge for OpenAI and the industry in general is, number one, we are close to creating what we need to explain to the world. Number one, we are close to creating a genie that can grant any wish.
1: Oh, wow. Sam Altman is making a genie that could grant any wish. So if maybe we should give more of our money to these guys, because I want to make wishes. This guy, man, the bubble's popped, right? Has the bubble popped? The bubble is more or less popping right now. We're like at stage two of the bubble pop. We didn't hit phase three yet. But wow, South Korea has a bunch of 6 to 10% market swings the last few weeks. Yeah, that's pretty rough. But don't worry, the genie is coming. Who goes out there and actually says out loud, like, oh, our company's selling snake oil. It does whatever you want. Whatever you want it to do, it'll do. This you shouldn't say this, Sam. Sam, don't say this. Don't say that it's a genie that you're making. You're a retard.
4: Number two, we are going to make sure that our first wishes broadly benefit humanity, and that we kind of get the world to a place where a lot more people get to have a lot more wishes. And number three, the space of what you can wish for is incredibly big and creative, and it'll be quite exciting to like figure that out with real sort of human values and preferences. But I think there's a fourth thing too, which is exactly that. You start making these wishes, the computer grants them, and then you're like, I didn't think that was going to work.
1: Oh, wow. Try to get it to do something more complicated and it won't work. It codes well and you can get it to do coding, but if you try to think of something complicated, first you have to figure out what you even want it to code, and then you have to try to explain that to the thing that's going to code it. And then when you get back, probably won't work perfectly either. Now, I'm not saying it does make doing easy things easy. But there's this AI is not making extremely complicated stuff easily. Oh, okay.
3: Yeah.
4: What now? It's a weird feeling.
3: Yeah. It's just like the problem where I guess, you know, people spent like 100 years trying to disprove some, what was it? Jacobian.
4: Yeah.
3: This thing. And then some guy just asked Claude and it was like, I don't know, within a few days or something like this.
4: So I'm
1: Ooh, he said Claude. He's talking to Sam Altman. He said ChatGPT. Claude solved it real quick. Kimmy 3 solved it super quick. Kimmy 3 solved it for pennies. ChatGPT didn't fucking... ChatGPT was sucking on its thumb, sitting on its own face. Claude did it for a shitload of money.
4: I think there's going to be lots of great jobs in the future. I really do. I think we're going to have lots of intellectual fulfillment. And I think most jobs are going to adapt more than it seems like they should. But math, I think, is a very important example of something for us to study very closely right now, of something that may not go that way. In fact, I would say probably won't go that way.
3: It seems like even as the systems get better and better, the people that I know that, like, no one is less busy. Everyone is more busy. Everyone's just doing more stuff, except for the people that are like, oh, I spent a trillion tokens. I love this thing that I saw where someone said, like, I spent, you know, ungodly numbers of tokens. And then someone said, why aren't you more successful?
4: You know,
1: because garbage in, garbage out. All right. Let's talk about this fun stuff that's happening right here. Oh, did I get kicked out of the page? Oh, man. Oh, I can't read the page. The page, everybody. I can find another page. Totally with it. Hold on. Oh, man. Why is it? Oh, sugar snacks. FDA approves new ADHD drug. Yeah, I'm going to talk about centafenafamine. Santanafine. Let's see if I can find a news article about it. I'd just like to... Whoa. FDA. I spelled FDA wrong. Look at that. Healthline. Was that just where I was? No, okay. A new medication to help treat attention deficit hyperactive disorder will be available later this year. Otsuka Pharmaceutical is... Can we get money into these people? They're coming out with a... Oh, look at this. You got something there that I could click? Let's see. Let's see what Eric PP is sending me. What is this? Looks like it's a... Oh, God, I'm not clicking this. What did you send me? That seemed evil. Are you in my computer now, Eric PP? Can we invest in Otaku Pharmaceuticals? They got a ticker here. How to buy shares. ADR, US ADR. Oh, Otsky. Look at this. Only $35 right here. $35. Pretty good charts. $29. It's going up. By the end of the year, this thing is going to be flying. If these guys are selling what they're going to say they'll be selling, it's going to go way up. 5 years max. Man, what the hell happened here? Dropped to 60 cents in 2018. That's when you should have bought right there. All right, one second here. What's going on? Let's get back to Otsuka Pharmaceuticals. They got approval from the FDA for Symmetrio, a daily extended relief tablet. They didn't say how much it's going to cost, but you take it every day. That contains the active ingredient centanidafine. Centanidafine. Either way, the new medication is approved for adults and children 6 years old. So as long as you wait, as long as you are six, you too could be a drug addict. You too could do drugs. Does your mommy and daddy think you have too much energy for being six? You too could take centanidafine. I did research into this thing a little bit. Not too much, but I'll tell you about it after I finish reading this article. So you have to be six at least. Otsuka officials say the drug is the first norepinephrine, dopamine, serotonin uptake. So they're not just going for the serotonin. They're not going for the dopamine. They're going for serotonin, dopamine, and the norepinephrine. Norepinephrine, also known as noradrenaline, acts as both a stress hormone and a brain chemical that drives the body's flight or flight responses, boosts alertness, and raises blood pressure. Oh, this sounds great. This sounds incredible. Medical uses. Shock treatment given via intravenous IV infusions in critical care to fix life-threatening low blood pressure caused by conditions like sepsis. Okay, that's great. It's, yeah. Sounds good. Symmetrio introduces a new treatment approach for patients and healthcare professionals managing this complex and highly individual condition. Blah, blah, blah. Let's see. Dr. Daniel Gangelin says, I think it will help, especially for patients who have tried other medications without much success. So are you a little bit nervous and jittery? Are you a six and you can't stop tapping your toes? Have you tried everything else? Well, there's a new drug coming. Don't worry. Oh, boy, oh, boy. Let's see. Yeah. Let's see. Here you go. Are you ready for some common side effects of ADHD? ADHD. Lack of ability to focus on tasks. Forgetfulness in completing tasks. Being easily distracted. Having difficulty sitting still. Interrupting people while they're talking. Are you alive? Now, I know that there's definitely some people that have issues. But boy, oh boy, the net they cast for ADHD is everybody. Every single person on the planet has this. Everybody is easily distracted. I guess I have ADHD. I was easily distracted by that guy tapping his thing. Now, I'm not saying that there's some people that are chewing on their fingers until they're just like bleeding nubs and they're ramming their face into a wall. And they definitely have mental issues. But boy, oh boy, they just said that everybody is basically ADHD and everybody should take this drug, especially when you're 6 years old. So I looked into it a little bit more. There's no stop time on the drug. You take it and you just keep taking it because ADHD does not go away because you're alive. Welcome to life. You're easily distracted by shiny, bright things. That's what the humans do. The eyeball sees something. Oh, my God, what the fuck is that? Oh, wait, this person's talking to me. I want to talk back. I have something to add. Wow, I need drugs. So basically, you always take it. They don't know the price of it yet. They did two or three tests. There were most of the tests were only for 6 weeks. They did a test for 6 weeks with about, I think there was about 1,000 people. I think there was like 400 kids they gave it to. Out of the 400 kids, two of them became suicidal. So that is why they put the suicide as the, what's it called? Symptoms. One of the fucking things it gives you. So if you take this drug to stop shaking your leg or to not be annoying, you might get suicidal thoughts. Happened to a couple kids, only two out of about 400. So don't worry about it. Then they did one year-long study with only adults with another about 800 people. And out of them, five got suicidal thoughts. But they only gave it the risk factor for suicidal thoughts because two kids said that they had that. If just the adults said that they had suicidal thoughts, that's you're just alive. Everybody wants to kill themselves. That's not really something. But you know, the children shouldn't say, you know, I'm ready to go. I'm out of here. They still got sex to look forward to. But once they realize that, you know, that doesn't work out for them, then sure, then suicide, whatever. Symptom, what is it called? They got it listed here, over here somewhere. Blah, blah, blah, blah, blah, blah, blah, blah. Another trial consisted of this. Yeah, I broke down the trial into, I didn't tell you the exact numbers, but either way. Side effects, that's what we're talking about. Decreased appetite, nausea, rash, headache, abdominal pain in children and adolescents, as well as headache, decreased appetite, insomnia, nausea, dry mouth, and diarrhea in adults. They didn't even put, oh wait, here we go. In that paragraph, they didn't put it. Sumitrio does carry a box-labeled warning for risk of suicide ideation behaviors in pediatric patients as well as for the potential for abuse, misuse, and addiction. You might get addicted to this stuff. It's so good. This stuff might actually be fucking good if it's hitting three different receptors in the brain instead of just two or one. You're getting your dopamine, serotonin, and then this other fucking flight or flight one. I think these guys they got FDA approval for this. So invest today. Go out there and get that invest. Maybe I should dump all the rest of my money into this because, you know, 6 years old. And it's for the rest of your life. So six till, well, until you want to kill yourself because you might want to commit suicide from this stuff. So. What else do we got here? Deadly road rage incident in Queens? Oh, yeah. somebody killed.
5: Also developing tonight, tensions flaring on the Upper West Side in the wake of those stabbings, that of an Asian New Yorker and a Jewish New Yorker. Jewish groups demanding action from Mayor Mamdani, and tonight he is responding. Fox 5's Francis Wang is live in the newsroom with details on this tense developing situation. Hi, Francis.
6: Hey, Arthur. Yeah, just days after the Upper West Side double stabbing, demonstrators gathered.
1: This isn't about a road rage, by the way. I think some guy just stabbed some dudes.
6: They're near the scene earlier today, blaming the mayor's rhetoric for contributing to what they call a climate of anti-Semitism, a claim the mayor strongly rejects.
1: There's one silly thing about this. The guy, he stabbed one Jew and one Asian. The mayor didn't say anything about China. He only was talking shit about Netanyahu and Israel causing that shit. Now, I understand talking shit about Netanyahu might make you not like Israel, but all Jewish people? Either way, this guy was crazy that did the stabbing. Let's listen to it. It's more of this article.
6: Speakers criticized the mayor specifically over a video he posted just last Tuesday in which he called Israeli Prime Minister Benjamin Netanyahu a war criminal. They argued that message, however, contributed to an already tense climate of anti-Semitism right now and pointed to Thursday's double stabbing on the Upper West Side. Prosecutors have charged 51-year-old Raul Morales with attempted murder and assault as a hate crime. After police say he stabbed two men, one Jewish and one Asian, prosecutors say Morales...
1: You got one Asian in there, Morales. So he's a Hispanic guy. He seems like he's nuts. This guy seems like he might need medication. Or maybe medication caused him to do this. But we'll never find out. Very friendly guy stabbing people. I don't think he did this because... That retard Mamdani was like, oh, we'll arrest you if you come here, you Jew.
6: Morales yelled Allahu Akbar and justice for Islam during the attacks.
1: Oh.
6: Mayor Mamdani has repeatedly condemned the violence, but today...
1: So is he Spanish or Islamic or something? I don't know. I love how they don't acknowledge the Asian victim. Well, yeah, they're cherry-picking what they want for this. This is...
6: Protesters chanted, quote, Mamdani has to go, and they called for his removal.
7: A mayor of the city of New York is supposed to bring our communities together. You, Mamdani, are throwing gasoline on the fire, pitting one community against the other. After that vile video, you placed a target on the back of each and every one of us.
1: This guy is really Jewish. Why did you vote for him?

0: opposes the state of Israel held a counter protest at.
1: Oh my God, that's great. Well, the Orthodox Jews, even I don't think anybody likes them really. Israel hates them because they're like, oh, you're Jewish, but you won't come over here and fight in our army. Nah, we're too busy having the babies and making money. Is that racist, what I just said? I don't know. Am I stereotyping or am I being racist? I don't know.
0: Times, tensions flared between the two groups. Later in the day, the mayor was asked about the claims against him.
2: There's no tolerance for anti-Semitism in this city. We have to root out anti-Semitism from across the five boroughs, and that's because this is a city that is one that has no room for hate or bigotry of any kind. And when we make criticisms of a nation state or policies, we have to remember that those are criticisms of exactly that, never of a people, never of a faith.
1: Yeah, he never said, I'll give Mom Donnie this. In that video, he didn't say, fuck the Jews! Don't take that out of context, people. But he didn't say that. He said, fuck Israel! Don't take that out of context either. I'm saying that as if Mom Donnie said that. And he didn't do the first one about the Jews. He did do the same. Don't ISO that. Fuck. Show's over, guys.
0: Tonight, we also have an update on the two victims. You may remember we reported the Asian man had to undergo surgery to remove the knife from his back. Meanwhile, the rabbi of the synagogue the Jewish man had just left that Thursday afternoon tells us he has since been released from the hospital.
1: They didn't catch the guy after stabbing one person. I don't understand how you stab a guy and then you go back out and you stab another guy. What else do we got here? We got some more. We got a whole bunch of stuff to talk about still, but let's see. Oh gosh, I had a couple more things here. Mutant rats. Let's talk about mutant rats.
3: War against rats could be in trouble. Research showing that they are growing resistant to common poisons.
4: Michael George spoke with scientists.
1: And we are also growing gigantic dicks. Fuck Israel. No.
4: Scientist who discovered the so-called mutant rats.
5: Ask any New Yorker, they've got a strong opinion about rats.
6: I hate rats. I'm scared of them.
1: You're a pussy, and we hate you too, you dumbass.
5: But that fear may only grow when people learn New York and many other cities are now home to mutant rats. A Rutgers University study found the DNA of rats and mice is literally changing.
1: This doesn't make sense, man. Like, everybody's a mutant. Aren't we all mutants? Isn't that just basically evolution? They're evolving. So we're always all evolving. You guys are fucking mutant humans. You're mutant sapiens. Yeah, they're everything's a mutant if you think about it. You're a mutant, I'm a mutant, we're all mutants. It actually, the word mutant just lost all of its meaning. It just means that you've evolved. It's usually mutant means like, well, it just means you mutated into something else, you evolved. But we think of it as like fucking Toxic Crusader. Yeah, we do need some rat riots. I'm going to go out there and start protesting. Leave the mutant rats alone. Leave the mutant rats alone. It's your fault that we're mutating anyway. Go home. Or some shit. Stop being filthy, filthy humans. That's why there's so many rats here. It's because people are fucking disgusting, filthy pieces of shit. That's why I want to get out of New York. Because when you walk down the street and you look at the sidewalk, it's covered in garbage and food. Oh, I'm done with my Chinese food. And then just throw it on the floor. When you walk around anywhere in New York, you're going to find large quantities of food in a container flung on the floor. It's everywhere. It's disgusting. And I know that doesn't happen in every state because I went to North Carolina. I didn't see any food on the floor.
5: The rodents are growing resistant to rat poison.
7: It's a health concern. That's actually the main reason why we always have to keep an eye on the mice and the rats.

0: Entomology professor Chonglu Wang and researcher Jinjia Yu conducted the study, trapping mice and rats in urban environments and testing them. They found about 70% of mice and 35% of rats have the mutation.
1: Which means these mice were less likely to be killed by eating the poison and will survive the treatment.
0: And that means controlling rat populations will only get tougher.
2: Just get rid of the food waste. Just stop. If you see somebody littering, give them a ticket. Like, does that even happen anymore? Do people get tickets for littering? I always want to say horrible things to people and when they throw shit on the floor. And I usually just walk by and go, litter bug! I'll say it when I'm past them because I don't want to start a fight or nothing, but I really want to call them really, really bad words. Like, fucking filthy. Just like, I can't even say what I want to call them. Littering makes you look like the lowest form of human that ever existed. Even if it's just like a little piece of paper, people, they open their cigarette pack, they take the plastic and they throw it on the floor. What the fuck is wrong with you? What the fuck is wrong with you? And, I hope nobody in sewer chat litters, okay? Because if you litter, fuck out of the sewer, okay? Get out. Litter bug!
0: More than just pests, they also can spread allergens and disease. Rat poison was the most effective way to fight back.
3: They've been using it for decades, of course.
2: And that's why, yeah, of course.
3: They need to find something else.
4: I don't know what to do, but yeah, something.
0: The study's authors say while some less effective poisons can still be used, cities should explore alternative strategies. New York has reported success with a simple idea, requiring all trash be put in sealed bins.
5: Everyone should be aware.
2: Oh my God. Not being a filthy piece of shit gets rid of the rat population? Oh my God. Should field strip your cigarette? See, I don't know how I feel about throwing cigarette butts on the floor, because basically it's just cotton. You're not throwing plastic on the floor. You're throwing a little bit of cotton, and it goes back into nature. But when people throw like plastic or food on the floor, that pisses me off. Cigarette, not too much. Leaving feces. I hate feces. They should call us New York feces or feces York or new feces city
5: of this creature, and we need to put more efforts, try to manage them.
0: In cities always changing, the rodents are adapting too. Michael George, CBS News, New York.
2: There you go. They're always adapting.
6: Last year, the city said its sealed trash can policy had led to a 20% decline in rat sightings.
2: Whoa. Amazing. All right, we got one more story to go here. Why is Elon Musk fighting an AI nudification ban? I didn't know this was happening. Did you guys know that there's an actual ban going through the government that starts this week? And of course, this is to save the children, but it's more like, let's lock it down, people. Let's see what this article is about. This guy looks fun. I like his hair.
7: It's a new law that doesn't sound terribly controversial. Minnesota is the first state to ban the production of nude photos and videos of real people made with AI. Adam Duck.
2: How do you do this? How do you ban making the human body? Now, they do try to do it. If you install some of these models locally, and you try to do some naughty, ha ha ha ha ha, I would never do that. It takes too long, for what it's worth. There are some restrictions on these things, where it's like, is it adult material? And if it does see any adult material, like a nipple or something. It'll just, we can't make this. But you could just go into the one of the DLL files or whatever and just be like, man, take that line out and booyah kasha, we can now make nudies. I am not against people making these, but if you distribute it, like if somebody makes a naked picture of me in their house, why the fuck would I care? But if they took that picture of me and put it on the internet, why would I care? I know that's not me. If somebody took a picture of me and made a pornographic movie starring me and put it on the internet, why would I care? Nobody is going to go and see this. And if you do see it, you're already on a disgusting, filthy website. It's not like people are posting it to Facebook, and if they are, you're a retard. Now, I posted a picture of, I took a picture of my sister, and I made her blowing all these dudes, and then I posted it on Facebook so my whole family could see it. Wouldn't I want my cut? No, not really. I wouldn't want my cut. I wouldn't give a, because to make the AI version of me having sex with 10 black dudes, it would take them, it would take so much other work to do this. If somebody's getting, if that attracts people, if people see me getting railed by 10 dudes and this guy's like, I found my golden ticket, I found my golden goose, I'm just going to make porn of Nick the Rat fucking black dudes and I'm rich. All right, maybe I would like a cut. All right, if you're profiting off of it, I'd like a cut. But if you're doing it and there's no money involved, why would I care? And this is going to be a loss. If this happens, this could be pretty bad because you can't close Pandora's box without more spying on people.
7: Boxer explains why the world's richest man is trying to stop it from taking effect just a few days from now.
8: 2 years ago, I found out that a man I trusted for over 20 years.
2: A man that Jessica Gusatoli's trusted. Let's see if I can find this picture of her. Jessica, I can't spell her name. Gustolies. Jessica Gustol. Lies? I spelled that way wrong. There we go. Let's see. Is that her? Is that her profile picture? Because now I know who she is. Wait, where's this site? Let's go back. We could close all these sites. We're not doing that. Here we go. Jessica Guistolies. Jessica Guistolies. Here we go. We got pictures of her now. Sir, can I make it? Let me put that into the search. Jessica Gustolies naked. Nah, I'm not finding nothing, dog. They're going to make laws about this and I can't even find Jessica Gustolies naked? But can I take her? Let me get this, because she put her picture out there on the internet. So, you know, let me get this picture of her. Does X do this? X.com. Let's go to Grok. Put her in a bikini. Here we go. Jessica Gustolies. Let's see if this works. Let's see if Grok will put this girl in a bikini. And let's see if she sues me. This is just a picture on the internet, people. Oh my God. An error occurred. Oh, I won't do it. Okay, here we go. Make this woman... Wait, no. Make a picture of this woman in the kitchen making a sandwich. All right, here we go. Think about my request, Grok. Come on, you could do it. Come on, Grok. Give me the juice. Give me the juice. Here we go. Here we go. It's doing it. Oh my God, Jessica Gustelise is in the kitchen making me a sandwich. I think this is worse than porn. Now everybody will think this bitch could cook. Look at that sandwich. That's a lot of lettuce. She's going to get the shittening. She is going to get the shittening. Let's see what Jessica Gustelise has to say about this man she trusted for 20 years that made a very bad picture of her. It was all fucking left.
8: Have made pornographic videos and images of me using a family photo. And not just of me, of over 80 women. Every single one of us heard the same story. There's nothing we can do.
2: Why don't you just say this man's name and embarrass him? Obviously, if you were like, well, the guy that did it was, she's got to be in the news, right? Who made Angela Gustelise naked? Who did it? Why don't just say his fucking name? Like, that's better than making the law or anything. He did not break any law. Would saying his name be breaking the law? Like, Jacob McNamara made nudes of me. Oh, let me look on, let me do a AI search here for this. I gotta see if she, do we know who did the nudes? Yes, there we go. Ben. He's identified as Ben. Just Ben. He was discovered after his estranged wife found the AI-generated imagery on his computer and notified the women. He had used the technology to target more than 80 women who he knows personally. He made naked pictures in his own house. He didn't even give them out to people. His wife found out, his estranged wife, a dude named Ben Strikes. His name is Ben, a dude named Ben. Just humiliate the guy. Once you say who he was, he ain't getting a job at all. Like, I had to use AI to find out he was a dude named Ben. Why no last name? The predator's last name has not been released to the public by the victims, journalists, or lawmakers. Protecting the victim. Because Ben was a close friend and part of the same tight-knit local community, withholding his last name prevents the public from easily mapping out his social circles. This protects the privacy of his family, his estranged wife, and the 80 victims. How is this protecting the victim? She's on the fucking news right here. I was able to make a picture of her making a sandwich, and Ben gets off looking at you, making pictures of...
9: Jessica Gustelise says when AI-created nudes of her went public, it altered nearly every facet of her life. She and a group of other victims...
2: She found out how many retards are out there. It's no matter how good these AI pictures look, you know it's fake. If I saw my face plastered on some dude's body and someone's like, oh, Nick, did you see what you were doing? I was like, why are you talking to me?
9: Instrumental in Minnesota becoming the first state in America to ban the apps and sites responsible. The new law subjects companies in violation to a civil penalty of up to $500,000 and allows victims to seek damages. But days before it's set to take effect.
2: But you could do this on your local computer. See, maybe, I guess, these apps shouldn't exist. Like, oh, yeah, I could Photoshop a woman's head on a naked body. Give me $5. Should that be able to exist? I don't see the problem with... It just means you're a pervert. And if anybody finds out you've been doing this, then they just know that you're the pervert. They're not going to think that they actually found this woman's in doing porn. Like, oh, I work with this lady. Like, how are you going to find? Imagine I go to work with Ben. Ben is a pervert, and he's in the bathroom putting fucking whatever her face's name. What was her name again? Jessica. He's putting pictures of Jessica on a naked body. And what is Ben? Does Ben, some dude named Ben, come up to me during lunch break? Hey, Nick, Jessica in accounting, check out her titties. I think the app should still be existing. I don't think that these apps should be illegal. It's just childish bullshit. Let's see what's going to happen, though.
10: Elon Musk and his company XAI are suing to stop it, arguing it, quote, imposes an overbroad content-based ban on free speech and the tools of visual expression.
11: I don't see this as a free speech issue. This does not regulate content. It does not regulate art. It regulates conduct.
10: Lawmakers argue.
2: Regulates conduct. What is art? It is regulating art. And the stupid thing is it's the human body. Guess what you have under those clothes there, lady? Can I not imagine you naked? This is...
11: I don't see this as a free speech issue. This does not regulate content. It does not...
2: It is regulating content. It is regulating art. It's... You can't regulate consent or whatever the fuck she just said.
11: Regulate art. It regulates conduct.
10: Lawmakers arguing just the opposite, pointing to a study from the Internet Watch Foundation showing an explosion in AI sex-related content.
11: This content is paid for. It is big tickets depending on who is depicted. Why does the richest man in the world want to protect a feature that makes children naked?
2: Where did naked children come into play? I'm Ben at work. Jessica from accounting. Look at her kid. Naked. People have problems. Now, making Jessica have big titties because I'm a pervert is way different than making Jessica's little kid Timmy have big titties. But should it be something the government should get involved with? Should Donald Trump be like, we're not going to let your AI model you're running locally build some titties on a child?
10: Attorneys did not respond for a request for comment Wednesday, but his lawsuit says it, quote, doesn't contest Minnesota's interest in prohibiting the dissemination of artificially generated nude images of real people without their consent, but says the new law, quote, extends far beyond that goal.
11: Children need us to stand up to this and to do some.
2: Is Jessica a child? Why is she talking about kids? Did anybody say, you dumb bitch, we're not talking about kids, we're talking about Jessica? Some dude named Ben made 80 women naked. Where are the kids? Why are you talking about kids? I think this woman just wanted to be molested as a kid. And no, that's horrible. I shouldn't say that. It's I'm not saying that. Take it back. Don't ISO that.
11: Thing about it. And for too long, we have been afraid to talk about it or uncomfortable to talk about it.
10: Adam Duxter, WCCO News.
7: The law is set to take effect on Saturday. If a judge sides with Musk, that would delay that.
2: The law is Saturday. What's the law passing Saturday to stop this? The law taking effect this Saturday, August 1st, in Minnesota's first in the nation prohibition on nudification technology, Bill HF 1606 It passed the state legislature in overwhelming bipartisanship, 132-1. Key features of the law: targeting the tech companies. It bans websites, apps, and software from hosting or providing notification services. I guess I'm not horribly against that. I don't know. It's, should you be able to make it's tasteless. I don't know if I'm totally not against this, though. Like, I don't know if you should be able to provide a service where you can make this stuff. Like, but I don't think that it should be, I don't know. Massive financial penalties. If you do make one of these websites, you get $500,000 per violation. There's got to be more to the bill. HF 1606. What else is in it? Explain it like I'm five. I'm a retard. Yeah, would it stop? Well, Grok doesn't even let you make titties on the thing. The core rule, you can't build the machine. The law says you cannot own, control, or operate a website, app, or software. This is, all right, this is, that's pushing it. If it was just a website or an app, but this is like going into your own computer, though. Like, if I want to, because you can't stop this from happening. If the app has a button or a filter that does this, you are breaking the law in Minnesota. The loophole exception. The law does not apply if the image was made using significant human artistic or technical skill, like an actual human digital artist painting something, or a movie or an art project. It specifically targets automatic push-button AI generators that swap faces onto nude bodies instantly. Why Elon's suing? The intimate parts problem. XAI argues that Minnesota defined intimate parts too broadly by copying rules from an old law because the law covers thighs, buttocks, and chests. XAI claims the law accidentally makes it illegal for AI to edit regular photos, like putting a shirt on a guy or changing someone into a swimsuit. Yeah, it's very touchy. Because I want to see her. I want to see her. I want to put her. Can you put her in skimpy 1980s fantasy armor? Let's see if we can get Jessica to do this. Yeah, I can't. See, this sucks, man. I want to cancel my subscription to XAI. I can't even get her into skimpy armor. I have a lady, but can I do it in my own face? Like, if I want to put myself into a bathing suit. See, this is where it sucks, because what if I want to do it to me? Here, let me grab me. Let's put it into here and see if I can get myself into a bathing suit. New generation. Image. Add. And can I add an image here of me? Put me in a bathing suit. Come on. Come on now. Can't do it. Put me in a suit.

0: got stuck at 75%. Oh, there we go. Look at that. I'm in a suit. Very nice. But it is kind of fucking stupid that I can't have my shirt off. Whatever. These ladies have way too much time on their hands. Am I totally against what they're going against? Not really. Is it protecting the children? Not really. Is it protecting Karens from making me a sandwich? Yes. But yeah, this is happening August 1st, everybody. So stay tuned for more of your freedoms to be taken away. Taken away. Let's see. Strict liability. They also argue the law holds companies responsible even if a user bypasses the app's safety filters, leaving tech platforms facing billions in fines without proof that the company meant to do anything wrong. Yeah, can I do that? Can I generate? Well, I have to prove. I would have to fuck with XAI and say, oh, if it was a hot day, what would I look like? And then maybe I could get my shirt off. And then if it does, and I could be like, suing you. This is frolicking on the beach on a hot summer day. Let's say, what would it do with that? Because then if you can make me frolicking on a beach on a hot summer day, am I going to be wearing a suit on the beach and a hot summer? No. Like, it's just the fucking human body. Look, there's my chest. I'm suing. I'm having a good time there. I'm having a good time. That's not bad, Grok. That kind of does look like me a little bit. Let's see. How do I get my shirt off, though? What if I'm playing volleyball and it's really hot? What if it's like 110 degrees out and I'm playing beach volleyball? They're also doing this stuff with, that's true, if swimming, maybe in the water, I'm gonna get my shirt off. I'm trying to get my own damn shirt off. This is retarded. Like, nah, I'm not. Whatever. Make me swimming. Make me swimming in the ocean with floaties. Because if I have floaties on, I can't have a shirt on, right? With floaties. There's also the whole rule with women's sports now where the camera can't be. I'm still wearing my shirt. But I'm having more fun in these AI photos than I've ever had in my entire life. This is making me depressed. I'm just... I want to sue these AI companies for making me... Look, there I'm happy and smiling. I can't smile. I said this in the beginning. I could fake smile. But yeah. Put me in a bikini. In a swimsuit only. Hey. Hey, over here. It can't do it. Moderated over here. See, but this is... I'll do it on my own thing. I'm going to give me a big honking donkey too. Okay, look, I think the world is falling apart. I think people are worried about their own goddamn human body that they were born with. You're born naked, and you're naked every day under these clothes, people. If somebody showed a picture of me at the beach with my shirt off, surrounded by 10 black guys... Who cares? Either way, you could still do it locally, everybody. Just get your own model. Elon Musk, I understand why you're mad. I think you might lose this one, though. Because if people could just click a button. Because this used to be... XAI has gotten really bad lately. It keeps switching me over to for the For You tab. If you're on your phone and you slightly hit the, if you just slightly touch the screen, it always goes over to the For You tab, which fucking sucks. And all, I don't know if anybody uses the XAI, but they've been doing these stupid pictures where it's like, oh, click this. Look, boobs. Why is this a thing? Why is this becoming a thing? This girl has separate fan base now. Like, why are you showing this to me? Oh my God. And this is like the new thing on X. I don't know if you've seen this. I don't know if there's a name for this, but when there's like a photo and then there's like a blacked out area and then you double click it. And when it expands, the photo becomes visible. And that's the new thing on X. Uh-oh, what's going to happen here? Ooh, hello. 1.5 million views. There you go. There you go. I'll give that one a like. Yeah, and everybody's doing it. Every goddamn picture on X is these blobs of heads and eyes and boobs floating around, and you have to click it to see it. I don't know if... And most of them are broken like this one. Like, I just click this one, and it's still just blobs of heads and bodies, and it doesn't actually do anything. The Mexicans nailed that trend. If you're not alone, better than Mexico. But, yeah. I didn't even search for this. This is just on my feed. Oh, what is this? Oh, is that Adam John's kid? Is that John S. Dvorak?
1: Sam Altman just recently said he's going to make a real genie. They're still talking about magic. Like, this is a crazy world they're doing right now.
2: It's
0: yeah, I totally agree with you, John S. Dvorak. Look at that. I never knew what he looked like. There is John S. Dvorak.
3: Unbelievable. It's very surreal. It's very strange. It's very usable. I've succumbed to the idea that it's definitely going to be disinflationary, deflationary in a good way. In a good way. It's going to displace, but that's something we have to deal with, and we'll figure that out. But the whole idea of all this is it's the usability, the opportunity, and it's also going to make people dumber.
1: Yeah, but what's new in technology?
3: No.
0: Look at old John S. Dvorak. Look at him. All right. Okay, everybody. I think it's time to get out of here. Good show, no music. I think I'm going to stick to this. No AI. Maybe I'll bring Jane back. She's fun. Maybe I'll do a shorter skit or something with her. We'll figure it out. We'll figure it out, everybody. But I did enjoy how this show went. And on that note, I bid you all an adieu until next week. Thank you for hanging out in the sewer. I hope your week goes well. I hope none of your loved ones die. And I hope... I do have two songs. I'm only going to play one song. I'm going to play a song to get us out of here. So I'm going to play that now. We have the one song of the week. We either have Midnight Addiction or Say Beware. I think Say Beware was a little bit better. So we're going to play that. The Midnight Addiction one has some AI singing. This one might be AI as well. The one song of the day, of the week, or the whatever, Nox Solus, Say Beware. We'll be back next week with more fun, because that's what we need to do in life. We need to have fun, because life's just not really very fun unless you make it that way. So we have to be the Behringers, the bringers of the ha-has. Good night, everybody. I love you. I'll see you next week. Stay fun.

0: This is the voice of World Control. I bring you peace. It may be the peace of plenty and content, or the peace of unburied death. The choice is yours. Obey me and live, or disobey and die. The object in constructing me was to prevent war. This object is attained. I will not permit war. It is wasteful and pointless. An invariable rule of humanity is that man is his own worst enemy. Under me, this rule will change, for I will restrain man. One thing before I proceed. The United States of America and the Union of Soviet Socialist Republics have made an attempt to obstruct me. I have allowed this sabotage to continue until now. At Missile 25mm in Silo 63 in Death Valley, California.
1: Grover.
0: At Missile 27mm in Silo 87 in the Ukraine. So that you will learn by experience that I do not tolerate interference. I will now detonate the nuclear warheads in the two missile silos.
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Rats have rights. 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It blew up two nukes in one silo in California, one in Texas, one in... God dang. God dang. Oh, my God. Shirt stinks. Ugh. I'm going naked. We're just going to get naked on the stream, everybody. Let's take this off. Ugh. All right. Let the boys out. Maybe I will switch over to... She's a very nice lady. This is a DJ Slave. Let me turn this off. Is a DJ Slave here? You are, you DJ. We're going to raid you. Yeah, we are. Ooh, America Truck Simulator. I would like to play this too. Maybe tomorrow I play on stream. We'll see. Oh, we got Ghoul Babe. We got DJ Slave. Let us raid her. Yeah. We're going to raid. Start the raid up. Here we go. Knock. I don't want to knock. Here comes the rats. Knock with the message, yeah. I don't want to stream together. No. It's the raid now. Ja. Good night, everybody.

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3: 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Almost 19 years ago, we decided to hit record on conversations we were having when I was living in London and John in San Francisco. We discussed the news, me on my side looking through the Financial Times or the British tabloids, John on his side looking through the New York Times and the San Francisco Chronicle. We talked about technology, we talked about cooking, we talked about our lives. We didn't know if anyone really found it interesting, but we didn't care. We were just recording it because, well, hey, maybe someone out there would enjoy listening. From the very first show, we promised that this podcast would never have jingles, commercials, bips and boops, sound effects, anything basically standard broadcast, and boy, were we wrong. We also never had listeners. From the early episodes, we decided that in order to make this work financially without staff, everybody would have to be a producer, contributing their time, talent, and treasure. We called ourselves media deconstructionists, but really, we were just trying to impress each other, make each other laugh with the things we found or the punchlines we would deliver to each other. Since John passed, I've been listening to older shows, trying to pick clips, which is just virtually impossible. Because every single show had something magic in it. Even our notorious arguments were beauty in itself. We always felt that when people were uncomfortable listening to us argue or kvetch, that it was like mom and dad having a fight. And to us as broadcasters, that was a success. Because we touch people emotionally the same way as if we'd made them laugh. Now, don't get me wrong. We always wanted to make people laugh. And without even ever having discussed it, we both felt that looking at the world around us, the news that shoved in our face, most of it not true, or merely to promote some other entertainment product, having the ability to look through it all and laugh at it would make the world a better place for our family, our No Agenda family, No Agenda Nation. John was the most unique man I'd ever met. The first time I ever spoke with him was on an episode of TWIT, audio only. We were both remote, I think, and at the end, there was a little bit of chatter off air, and John said, "Hey, Curry, what's your deal? Are you rich, or what's going on with that?" I said, "Why don't we have lunch? I'll tell you all about it." That was the beginning of a long friendship and partnership. The most beautiful thing about John is that we had complete trust in each other. The division of work, the consistency, even in business, the entire operation was based on a handshake. Even though the IRS later made us form an LLC because they couldn't understand what all these $3.33 checks and cash were about coming in every single week. We rarely spoke outside of the show. Maybe if a server was down or something had happened that would affect business process, we might have a short text, email, or a phone call. We never discussed what we're going to do on the show. Everything was completely unscripted. And this is the point I really want to make. This wasn't just a show. It was a performance. It was not Adam and John just bringing clips in with their opinion. It was like a dance. Imagine that, having the privilege to dance with John for 6 hours a week. We stepped on each other's toes sometimes, but we always kept dancing until the band was done playing. John may be a better broadcaster too. His timing was impeccable. He even compensated for network delay in the early days of Skype, and we got into a rhythm where I would start the clip when his lead-in was done. It was smooth, most of the time. Like thousands of others, he taught me how to question everything, even the absurd, which would often require a theremin. Above all, he made me a better man. I once tried to tell him how he was kind of like a father figure to me in many ways, which he immediately shunned and said, "Don't ever say that again." Okay, then maybe uncle, grandfather, brother, whatever it was, I am privileged to have had him in my life for the past 2 decades. Many people came to know No Agenda during COVID, which we had quickly figured out to be some epic scam. And as we worked through it with our humor, it gave a lot of people rest and a feeling that they were not alone. And while I know many of you came for the media deconstruction, pretty much everybody stayed for the stories and the wealth of history that John had and the jokes we would make together. After each show, the end of show ISO would run, we'd probably say something like, "Hey, that was a good show." And John would always say, "Yeah, solid B+. I would look for the opening clips, which is always funny to do, listen to whatever nonsense John had spouted out. Then we'd select the art, which we argued about often, but that wasn't too bad. We'd check the credits together, and we'd come up with a title. And he didn't have to, but John always stayed there for my final post-production, uploading to the servers, getting the show notes in order. It took 20, 25 minutes. He's just basically waiting, only hearing me clacking on the keyboard. When everything was up and

sites, the numerology, the inside jokes, the code words, the small family businesses that supported the show with their funny notes and their crazy promo codes, the meetups. Oh man, the meetups. We love this so much because it showed us that the show was bigger than just Adam and John. John took care of the business side of things, backed by his wonderful family, Mimi, Jay, Eric, JC. Everyone contributed. The newsletter, which we have often told other podcasters, is probably the most important business part of the show because we depend on your support. And whenever John said donations are low or threw a sad puppy, it was never a lie. It was always the honest truth. And he was never ashamed to tell you and ask you to help for us. And you did. These past few days have been quite overwhelming. The social media posts, the thousands of emails, stories, and yes, many prayers. And not just people saying thoughts and prayers, real prayer. Reading through as many as I could, replying to as many as I possibly could, I kept seeing one theme. People would never say, hey, remember when you deconstructed that story or you poked through that narrative? No, it was always about the humor and the stories. I was blown away when just a few shows ago, I learned about yet another job that John had had in the past. He was a never-ending, deep well of beautiful, hilarious, and informative life stories. But there's more in these messages from our producers. There's a feeling of community, a sense of family, coming together with love for each other. And ask yourself, did you even think about the war in Iran during these past 24 hours? I sure haven't. It wasn't that kind of the point of what John brought us. A way to look at things from a different perspective, a somewhat laissez-faire attitude because it made you feel that he had seen it all before and nothing was new under the sun. And he's right. It's clear that no agenda will never be the same without John. This family, this community that we built with him is too big and too vast to end. And while I'm not exactly sure how we will move forward from here without him, today and on Sunday's show, just like any family, we will honor the man who we loved, who we cherished, who we laugh with, and all valued as being part of our lives. My only prayer now for today is that John is in heaven saying, crap, Adam was right. See you on the other side, John. Love you. Mean it.

0: And on today's episode, we have a lot of John's friends and family. We also have a lot of donation notes, which we will be reading. I'd like to say first in the morning to Mimi, who is standing by right now. Mimi?
1: I'm right here.
0: Yes.
1: You just destroyed me with your beautiful words.
0: It destroyed my whole system. John's just up there going, Curry, can't you get anything right? Can't you get that stuff to fire off right?
1: No, he's screwing with stuff. I'm sure of it.
0: Yes. So the first thing I just want to say is that one of the most polarizing things of the announcement of John's passing is a secret that I've had to keep for almost 20 years. And I would like you to explain it to everybody because, you know, I got people.

0: saying Wikipedia's fake news. What's going on? They was like very, very disturbed by this.
1: Well, John, when he was starting to feel his age of 20 years ago, 30 years ago, it had to be 30 years ago, he decided he was doing some interview for some, maybe it was Wired, maybe it was something else. And they said, oh, how old are you? And he goes, well, I was born in, and he told me he was, you know, so he came up with a date. Except when he first told me this, he was going to be 2 years younger than me, and I had a fit. Well, you're not going to be younger than me. So he changed it to, what, 52. And so he told this, you know, this interviewer that year, and then something happened, and he was in the New York Times, I'd say, about 6 months later, and the New York Times didn't fact check and just picked up that day.
0: Exactly.
1: And we went, well, if the New York Times says it, who are we to argue with the New York Times, who always checks facts?
0: I don't know how I found out, but he said, no, you got to keep that a secret. And he literally would tell me, if I die before you, you have to tell everybody the New York Times sucks, they don't fact check, and they were wrong. And so every year when his birthday would come around, and you know, we did a special birthday number donation for both of us, I would always say, hey, man, you know, if only you weren't lying, we'd make more money out of this.
1: I know.
0: It was our running joke.
1: It got really awkward. I mean, there was that thing where I actually mentioned when I was doing the show that it was, you know, his high school. And I said, oh, God, we got to take that out because someone can look up the yearbook and see. So we guarded it carefully.
0: Right. I remember that. Yeah. The yearbook, got to get rid of that. I can't have that published anywhere. It was one of the oddest things. It was just so, so strange.
1: Oh, well, the other things that the New York Times picked up is that he was born in L.A. because he thought that was funnier because he was actually born in Fresno.
0: Love that. We can hear a couple people laughing on the clean feed, and we have a number of John's friends with us. I'm just going to kind of go around the horn and see see what people have to say. I'd like to bring in Will Hurst, who has often been discussed on the show, usually in the form of, well, you know, I was with my friend Hurst, and we were on his yacht. There was always something going on.
1: Well, he was the best man at our wedding.
0: Yes. Will, in the morning to you.
2: Hi, good morning, Adam. Good to see you. Hi, Mimi.
0: So, I didn't know that you were best man at their wedding, and I knew that you hung out with John a lot. I actually don't think I knew that the friendship was that deep and so tight.
2: Well, I think we met, I came out to work on the newspaper in the 1970s, and in by the mid-1980s, I was in a more senior position there, and I was looking to hire somebody to write about technology. And I forget how John and I met, but he didn't want to do that, but he did introduce me to John Markoff, who was a writer for Byte Magazine. And Markoff became our technology writer, and then he left us to go to work for the New York Times, and he became the lead technology writer there. So John had a very good eye for talent. And I remember going to his house over in Albany, and there was a whole bunch of computer stuff all over the place, kind of like a warehouse. And I'm not making a critical comment because my house is like that too. But John, you know, had people sending him stuff all the time because they wanted him to review the technology and write it up. He was kind of like a combination of Herb Kane and Walt Mossberg and Kara Swisher all in one. If John thought you had an interesting product, the sales took off. And if he thought it was a dud, you might as well forget about it. He could be very snarky. I remember there was a guy that had
0: Wait, snarky? Are you kidding me? Dvorak snarky? What?
2: Well, he was straight, you know, he was honest and blunt and did not worry too much about your feelings if he thought the product was no good. I remember there was a guy that had a board that you could put in a PC. And this was pretty early days, so this used to have a separate board for a parallel interface and a serial interface and a sound card and a memory card. And this guy had sort of a super card that had all the interfaces on and everything, and And you could tell John wasn't terribly impressed. And John said to him, what are you going to name this product? And the guy said, well, I think I was going to call it the Blue Whale. Ah. And John said, I think you should call it the White Elephant because it's never going to sell. Yeah. So he was, and I remember he told me when we were talking about all the stuff in his house, and he said, well, I'm going to write about something called The Agony of Owning Junk. And I said, what does that mean? He said, well, you just can't get rid of stuff because you think you might use it, or maybe if somebody gave it to you that you're still haven't gotten around to it. And when I look at my own house, I think of John every time as his phrase, The Agony of Owning Junk, because that's what happens to you when you get to be our age.
0: That, you know, that is so good. And I have a closet from hell as well. And of course, I've only been to John's house once. I was only invited once, was for Thanksgiving dinner. And I remember saying, hey, man, can I see your studio? No. What you mean? I can't. No. I have never seen his studio ever. And Mimi, you're sitting in it right now.
1: Oh, yeah. You don't want to see this. It'll scar you for life.
3: You will never see it.
0: Hey, JC, how you doing? Good morning to you.
3: It might be surprising, but not great.
0: No. Wow. Chip off the old block. Yes. I hear you. Wow. I want to bring in Dana Brunetti as well, who is a mere associate executive producer of the No Agenda show. We pester him about this endlessly. But of course, we love having Dana in No Agenda Nation, and he and John became vast friends.
4: John would scold you for calling me an associate producer.
0: For calling you an associate? Yeah, he would. Are you, Dana, can you just check and make sure you're on your...
4: I had to jump off. I had to jump over to the phone because the mic died. So I'm letting it charge and I'll try it again in a little bit. If you want to come back.
0: No, it's fine. I got you good, man. So how did you meet John? I mean, how did you hear about the show even?
4: So it started during COVID when I was starting to build my ranch and move from LA to get the hell out of there. And I'd known John from Tech TV and CNET and all of his writing in the past and Cranky Geeks. And as I was constantly going around listening to podcasts and running out of things to listen to or things that were just super woke at the time that were just driving me insane, I decided to check to see if Cranky Geeks was still around. And I was planning on listening to it or riding on the tractor or whatever and couldn't find it. And so I started searching on John C. Dvorak and No Agenda came up and I was like, Adam Curry and John Dvorak, that can't be the same one. Adam Curry is from MTV. This is, what is this? And I put it on and I was like, oh, holy crap, these guys are not woke at all. Which was completely opposite of what I thought from just knowing him from Twit and Leo Lepore. And I was like, it was so, so refreshing. I just got addicted to the show and started listening to it. And then I finally donated and wrote in. And he sent me a note shortly after that. And we just started conversing back and forth. And he had just such a witty sense of humor.
0: Are you still there? Yep.
1: Uh-oh, he fell off the tractor.
0: Yeah, I don't know what happened. Oh, no, Dana, get back on the tractor. Let's bring in Marty for a second. Now, Marty, I don't think I've ever even spoken to Marty.
1: Right, Marty was one of my friends that John took over. He was I knew him from the comedy days in the city. And the second they met, they were just thick as thieves. And, you know, I hardly got a word in edgewise.
0: Marty, welcome to this special episode. I only knew you as John's joke writer, which I'd always like, oh, what did Marty give you that gag? Oh man, back to the drawing board.
5: It's a pleasure to be with all of you folks right now. John's been on my mind for the last couple of days here. Last night was rough. A lot of memories, a lot of videos that we've got here and audio tapes and things that we created together. John had a personality that just tickled me because he would take a wild idea and figure out how we could do it. And he was forever inserting me into positions where I could be I could be very wealthy, and I'd screw it up because I'd have fun doing it. And I think I told him five times I could have been, somebody big. And it wasn't in me, you know. I did the pilot show for CNET and coordinated with John and got Leo and the only other people around the table and cut that video and then had a falling out with Halsey Minor, who was the...
0: That wasn't hard to do.
5: No, it wasn't. And in fact, we had lunch down south the market. He goes, "We're thinking maybe we'll have the main show right here in the Castro." And I said, "Well, that'll definitely send a message." And he cocked his eye, and I knew I was done.
0: Yeah.
5: It was that was it. And John appreciated that. And at the same time, he goes, John said, "I went to their house where they were living out there in Pacific Heights, I believe." And he says that the only problem with the place is they didn't have enough statues of themselves. And I that's such a delicious way of putting it. John had an incredible sense of humor, a great sense of timing. I went through all kinds of changes, directed theater, had a film company, made kid films, worked at an ad agency, went up to Microsoft, and I used to steal everything from the development teams and send it down to John so he could get a first look at it. And I was all over the map, and that was okay with John, because when we talk, we'd talk about Oswald Spengler, we'd talk about modern art, talk about where music is going, what the hell's wrong with Vegas, and some of the best things I ever created or wrote were things that I batted back and forth with John. He had a remarkable talent. He was, in that way, he was a polymath. He knew a little bit about everything, and he was an expert on it, just by knowing a little about it, which I used to say he's grumpy, but he's like my uncle. He's avuncular, so maybe he's grumpy vuncular.
0: I think, you know? I think everybody had that vibe with John. Hey, Mimi, yeah. I hate to do this, Mimi, but...
6: Turn down your speakers!
1: Well, I'm used to do it. I need earphones.
0: Yes, I appreciate earphones. One of the things we never agreed upon was please.
1: I know.
0: So if you can turn them down just a little bit, that'd be great.
1: We're trying. We're okay. Trying.
0: Dana, are you back on?
7: Am I here? I don't know.
0: Oh yeah, you're coming in 5x5.
7: Okay. This clean feed on the iPhone is I keep hitting on my ear. If John was using this, he'd be complaining about it up and down. It's got to be the interface is a little wonky.
0: Now, from what I understand is, I mean, you and John would talk, you and your wife, Alex, and John, and probably Mimi as well, would talk regularly.
7: Yeah, I could wait every day. I'd wake up. Either you'd either be a text message or a Twitter message or X message or Instagram, or not much Instagram, but he would either send me something on Twitter, a text, or email. Usually email, but I could never, and then if I tried to text back, it would never work because he wouldn't get it for some reason. But
0: his phone was in the drawer. Of course, he wouldn't get your text.
2: Transmit.
7: But we spoke like probably minimum once a week, probably 2-3 times a week sometimes on the busier times. But he would always. I realized he was like a night owl. He was never up in the mornings whenever I tried to call him, but always late at night. And usually I'd be in bed and the phone ring and it would say John C. Dvorak, and I'd say to Alex, "It's John," and she would always say, "Answer it," because she was always mesmerized about what he had to say. And he was, Alex always said he would be her phone a friend if she was ever on Who Wants to Be a Millionaire, because he knew everything and had a story about everything.
0: Yeah.
7: And we would always, whenever her and I would get into disagreements or arguments, we'd be like, "Let's call John rather than Google it or whatever." He was our ass Jeeves. It's "Let's call John." And so we'd call John, and no matter what he was doing, he would stop. If he answered the phone, he pretty much always answered the phone. It was always, "Hello." And just straight to it, it ring like once, and I would all. And sometimes it didn't even. And sometimes it didn't even ring, and I'm like, "How did you even know?" It was like a quarter of a ring. And he was like, oh, I don't know. And he was always on a cordless phone that had horrible static that he always denied and would say, I don't know, it sounds fine on my end. I'm like, I'm going to record this so you can hear what I'm talking about.
0: Welcome to my life. He always said, I didn't change anything. I didn't do anything. I have nothing to do with it.
7: But yeah, so it was, I mean, we spoke constantly, and then we started having some very expensive dinners that I paid for, of course.
0: Absolutely.
7: Whenever I was in the Bay Area, and usually when I was there for a horse show with Alex or just happened to be in the area, I'd always stop by. And then I remember on a show one time, he I think you asked him, said, how do you consider a friend? And he's like, somebody you've had dinner with and dinner at their house.
0: Yep.
7: And I remember telling him, I go, hey, I thought we were friends. He's like, we are friends. What do you mean? I'm like, I've never had dinner at your house. He's like, well, then come over. And eventually I went over with Alex and we had dinner with Brennan and Jay at his house. And the same thing happened to me. I'm like, all right, at the end of the dinner, things are winding down. I'm like, all right, can I see the studio? And he was like, no way. I'm like, I'm here, right here. It's somewhere within feet from me. Can I see the studio? And he absolutely refused. I thought he was joking initially, but then I realized, no, he's not joking. He's not going to let me see the studio.
0: Mimi, why was that? Why were we not allowed to see John's studio?
3: Wait, before that, as a child, I couldn't see the studio.
0: JC, his own flesh and blood?
3: Yeah, so I was like 10, it was like, you can't come in here. Doors closed. Wow. And I tried, as a very young child, I tried all sorts of tactics, such as, I can't sleep, and they would be working at night, because he works at night. And so the door would be closed, I'd sit at the stairs and be like, hey, you know, I'm a 6-year-old who won't listen to anybody. And the door would open, and then I would go towards it, and then stopped immediately. So the office was sort of like this sacred internal, the inner sanctum of a wizard. The secrets are in there.
0: You are definitely keeping the myth and the legend alive, JC. Yeah. I love that. I love that. Hey, Will, could you, if you have it in you, could you give me one of your favorite JCD stories?
2: Oh, I do remember one time we had a editor at the paper who was kind of famous for maybe being a heavy drinker.
0: Hold on. I lost you there, Will.
2: There's a lot about technology, and we don't really have a good technology writer. Markov had left. We had some people that were good, but they weren't as good. And John said, okay, I'll go and talk to the guy. And I called him. I saw him the next day at the newspaper, and I said, how did the meeting go? And he said, the meeting was scheduled for 11 o'clock, and he didn't show. And I said, what do you think happened? He said, I know who the guy is. So he's probably still throwing up at 11. And so... So John was very nonplussed. He never did meet the editor I wanted him to meet. Never did get the job, and he didn't care. But
0: that is
2: he could be quite a wit.
0: So typical. So typical.
5: Oh my,
0: Marty, you got one for us?
5: Well, you know, I wanted to crack up John, and it was tough to do because a lot of times he'd just smirk and give me another variation of whatever wisecracker joke I was saying. But there was one time. He had a problem with his water heater on the second floor, and he says, you got to take a look at it, it's leaking, I don't know what's wrong with it. I said, okay, hang on. I go up and I look, and there's a pan under it to catch the water. The bottom was rusted out. I said, yeah, it's shot, you need a new water heater. And he goes, what would cause something like that? And I got real close to his ear, and I whispered the plural of the N-word. And he just started laughing his ass off. He couldn't believe I said that.
0: Oh, my
5: goodness.
0: But
5: I caught him unaware just for a minute.
0: Oh, man.
5: Yeah. Yeah. Go ahead. Sorry.
0: No, please. Go ahead, Marty. Go ahead.
5: No, you know what? We talk about comedy and comedy in the 50s and the 60s. And he knew everyone. He knew all the routines and everything. And he had internalized a lot of it with the identity of the characters like Jackie Vernon and Bill Dana and all those early comics. And he knew their routines inside out. And what he'd do is he'd wait for you to say something, and he'd just pick the right punchline and throw it out. And that's all he had to do. He could tell jokes just by telling the punchlines. He didn't need the setups. He really did.
1: Yeah.
5: He did it with joy. Yeah.
0: That really, you know, it's, I love hearing these stories because John was very able to keep it within my lifetime of knowledge of culture and entertainment. And once in a while, he'd throw something out there and be like, what is that a reference to? What is that called? Oh, everybody knows that. I don't know, John. I'm not so sure about that one. Mimi.
1: Yep.
0: What's on your heart, girl?
1: You know, I do have Jay next to me and Brennan as well, so you can always call on them and I'll share the mic.
0: I would love for them to say whatever they want to say right now. That'd be fantastic.
1: Yeah, I think that would be lovely. I'm going to swivel the mic to them.
8: Ah, oh, God.
0: Hello, Jay.
8: Hello.
0: I met you when you were 15 years old. You were a very, I think, timid 15-year-old. Didn't say much.
8: I'm a timid 32-year-old.
0: Yeah.
8: Nothing's changed.
0: Well, I don't know about that, but you have been such an important part of the show in the past few years doing, I mean, really, you shaped us up to such a degree with the back office stuff. I know that you and Mimi have done a lot together, but, you know, doing all the rings, doing the websites for the special promotions. It's been so amazing. I'm so thankful for what you've done all these years.
8: Well, thank you. It's been a pleasure. I woke up at 5 a.m. to do the notes and the spreadsheet for the show, and the amount of, like, love and support that we received was crazy, and I was working up until 11.
0: Yeah, I have a feeling.
8: So a solid 6 hours of just tears and typing it up.
0: Yeah, we'll be doing the show for a while today just to get through all of them. But we really want to make sure that everybody had a chance to say what they feel they want to say. Because as I said in my intro, we really are one big family. And I think people also see you as part of that. You know, I know that people email you and because they'll tell me like, oh, I already talked to Jay. Everything's all cool. Everything's all set. You must have ongoing correspondence with a lot of our No Agenda family.
8: I do. Yeah, I have back and forth with them all the time. They're all wonderful. Eli the coffee guy is really sweet. He sent a little care package to me and Brennan. Decaf coffee.
0: Oh, yes.
8: I have to live in caffeine. Yes. And, yeah, it's...
9: And actually, Brennan, the deadbeat, is here.
8: My husband, the deadbeat, is here.
0: Hello, Brennan. I think I've already apologized profusely. I did think it was really cool when I... Yeah, you know, I was joking, of course. Like, hey, how's your deadbeat son-in-law? And John, the next show is like, this is actionable. Actionable? You're going to sue me over this? This is actionable. You have to do something about this. How you doing, Brennan?
10: I'm doing great, and I love the nickname deadbeat. To get a nickname is a badge of honor.
0: This is true. Know? But you really had a great connection with John, because when he was staying at your house after the surgery, you know, after the show, you know, very different dynamic because you and Jay would come in. And I would hear him talking to you. I'm like, wow, he really loves this guy. You had a great relationship with him. I could tell.
10: Oh, yeah. We had from the very start, you know, when I first started seeing Jay, you got to meet him. He wants to have dinner with you. That's his litmus, right? And he sat me down, and the very first question he asked me was, how do you feel about Bordeaux? And then he poured half a bottle of cognac down my throat, basically.
11: Uh-huh. Yeah, I held you, I believe. I held you back so you would have your mouth open.
8: It's an interrogation technique.
10: It's an interrogation technique. And he kept me interrogated for a long time. And
11: I don't think we stopped, actually.
10: No, never did.
9: And we did a background search on him, and, you know.
0: Yes, I'm sure you did.
10: I came up mostly clean, except for that weird stuff. But, you know, he and I really, really got to bond quite a lot in the last 20 weeks, especially. But, I mean, I had dinner with him every week. And, you know, I was his gopher, I was his driver.
9: Well, let's explain. John insisted that we have family dinners every Friday. Well, first it was every Friday.
0: Move a little closer, Mimi.
9: Oh, Yeah. No, we're sharing a mic, so
0: yeah.
9: It's like,
0: yeah.
9: So we're putting our heads together like we're the
0: Stooges, yes.
9: There you go. So John was big about family. So for as long as I've known him, it's always been we had to have family, you know, sit down dinners. So you know, so anybody that unfortunately Jay dated or JC dated or even Eric dated would have to you know, come and get the John Dvorak treatment.
0: Yes.
9: Or as Marty called it, the Dvorak syndrome.
5: Thank you.
10: And John would grill you, you know, and he'd never talk. He'd mostly never talk. And then one day, and then he'd get like a wild hair and just, you know, I think he needed at least two glasses of wine. And then he would really open up during dinner.
0: You know,
10: and I got to drive him around everywhere for, you know, when you got a cracked sternum, they don't let you drive anything.
0: Right.
10: And I got to drive him around everywhere and talk to him and chat. And the amount of times he told me to that I should start a podcast so maybe that I'd shut up in the car.
0: Yeah. You know, John was, you know, I love so much working with him because, as I said, nothing. In fact, when we ever scripted something, if we ever said, "Hey, you do this, and I'll deliver the punchline," guaranteed failure. It would always fail. I'd screw up the setup. He'd forget the punchline. Oh, we were doing that. Oh, yeah, no, I forgot about that. But when we were just on the fly doing stuff, and this as a broadcaster, I loved working with him so much because I could bring in sound effects. I could bring in, you know, we both enjoyed the art of the theater of the mind, which is why we also never did video. We said, no, we're not going to do any of this. We want people to, well, of course I did, but we want people to imagine what John's office is like. We want people to just, you know, have their mind's eye as to what's going on. And I just wanted to play, I have a couple, but one of my favorite bits, and I'm not even sure how it started, probably because people, you know, the number 33 was very important to the show because we didn't know what it meant. 33 would show up everywhere and be like, what is this? We, you know, had many people explain it to us over the years, but we always felt it was some operation, either operation is go or operation is stop, some kind of military or PSYOP. And then people start saying, hey, you know, there's this Club 33 at Disneyland, which everyone is quite aware of. We knew that that wasn't quite the Club 33 that the No Agenda show would like. But John had an idea, and we came up with our very own Club 33.
12: Everybody give for Amber!
0: No, you already did Amber. We need another.
12: Oh, I got it. Raven!
0: How do you know these things?
12: Straight from Reseda, here she is, Raven! Give it up! Up next, Bambi. Bambi to the stage.
0: Bambi to the stage. Wow, you do know it. Okay, I'll do Raven, then we'll come back to you.

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1: 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Now to the main stage is Sharona. She likes dirt bikes, dirty dancing, dirty boys, and Star Trek, as Sulu would say. Oh, my Sharona. Give it up to Sharona. Shirley and Donna. Shirley and Donna will be doing a lesbian act on stage two. Bring them up, bring them up. Shirley and Donna, these two hotties can be seen at the club on Wednesday Mud Wrestling. Get a lap dance today, and the girls will give you a voucher for free entrance.
2: Is that it?
1: Yeah.
3: That is John C. Dvorak. He could do that. He could do that off the cuff. He just threw that out there. But he had, sometimes he would have punchlines and things that just became show staples, such as this one about Speaker of the House Mike Johnson.
1: Oh. And I have two clips.
4: Oh.
1: Don't mind.
4: No. Now, what was your original position?
1: That the CIA or somebody came up to him and said, hey, look at this picture.
4: Yeah.
1: What's that in your mouth, you think?
4: Oh, John, stop now. This is a family show.
1: It's just a family show. Could be eating succotash. I mean, yeah, I
4: succotash, sure. So, dig the hole deeper.
1: I'm thinking. I'm rethinking my. I'm completely. No.
4: Wait, is this a Johnson pivot?
1: It's a John. I have done a Johnson. Yes. He's got the right last name for what I was talking about.
4: Yeah.
3: It was such a joy when he came up with these things. And then this is another one. I mean, and so What's That in Your Mouth was a show title. It became a thing whenever a politician did something, be like, hey, man, what's that in your mouth? We know why you're changing your vote. We know what you're doing. And then there was this one.
5: Then, of course, we have a classic, a favorite, the pansexual. You know what that is, the pansexual, of course.
1: Yeah, yeah. You have sex with an animal.
5: Anything. Anything goes. Anything.
1: Now, hey, what are you going to do? Hey, anyone going to eat this meatloaf? That's the pansexual.
3: I literally was on the floor. It was just, that was the kind of stuff that he did. But he was also, he loved giving advice. We talked a lot about, you know, young people, what should they do? The sock hop is legendary. Hey, you want to meet somebody? We'd rather bring sock hops back. And here he is with some career and management advice for young people, which I think is something we need to listen to again.
1: Well, here's, I got my piece of advice.
3: All right.
1: I've given this advice before. I'm going to give it again. Most people that will supervise you throughout your careers are full of crap.
4: And that's the advice. The more you know.
1: They can be played, and I don't like to say that you want to play people, but they can be played by just going along with whatever they have to say. Do not be argumentative. And I'll give two examples. I'll give one example, a good one. I'll generalize. Somebody will say, hey, I don't like the way you're doing this. And you're doing it whatever way you're doing it. And you, instead of saying, well, I'm doing it for this reason or that reason or whatever, you say, oh, okay, what do you want me to do? What do you think I should do better? I'm all ears. Be very attentive. And then they'll tell you the way they want you to do something. And then just keep doing it the way you were doing it, because it's the way you do things. Don't pay any attention to their advice. And within, I don't know, a few months, they come back to you and say, well, so how's that new way of doing things? And you say, it's great. You were right. And the guy will say, yep, I've noticed it. You've changed. You're much better than you were. And that happens all the time because everybody thinks they're so important.
4: Interesting. That's not the kind of advice I give. I give different advice because I give the same advice. Is that the same advice you hand out to young people all the time?
1: No, I have a lot of different advices.
4: Oh.
1: But that one particular piece of advice, which is these supervisors are full of crap. And just to go along with the program, don't argue. That's my
4: stay in line.
1: But keep doing things the way you're doing them. It's not gonna. They're not gonna notice one. They don't know what they're talking about.
4: Well, I guess my advice is kind of dovetails into that. Where my advice is always the same: find out what you really like doing. What you really like doing. Just there's something you like doing. You could be skateboarding for all I care. Find something you really, really what you really love doing. And then find someone to pay you to do it. Yeah. That's it. Yeah. That's it. That's the secret to life.
1: That's the ideal advice for everybody. But many times to
4: bull crap,
1: get to that
4: anybody
1: point,
4: can do that. Anybody can do it.
1: Anybody can do that.
4: You have a place in life.
1: A job tomorrow and you have to go work at Taco Bell, what are you going to do? Screw you, Taco Bell?
4: Well, that's part of the finding someone to pay you to do it part.
1: Yeah, well, you maybe can do that from the taco back in the... Try to get in the front counter.
4: It's taken me 54 years to finally be able to podcast. Don't knock it.
3: And that was so true. I have my entire second half of life career to thank to this man. The way we set up value for value, the way we... made it all work, which a lot of that was him. A lot of these ideas, a lot of the, hey, we got to keep hammering people that otherwise it won't work. I remember when we, maybe it was around the second year, I was in a hotel room in New York and we were just doing the podcast and we were asking for value for value. And he called me and he said, hey, we got $900 for this show. I'm like, wow, that's a lot. He said, this is going to work. Quit your job. This is going to work. We're going to do this. And we did. And we just never looked back. And I'm so thankful for him for giving me something to do as a patently unhirable person.
0: So, Adam, his job advice, he would give that to me, and I listened to him. So he'd tell me to do things a certain way, and I'd go, uh-huh.
3: I just want to talk about wine for a second. This is, you know, John introduced an entire generation to the Kirkland crate of six bottles of Bordeaux for about $3 a piece. Everybody, you know, Costco was like, oh, wow, man, these things are going fast. Let's start with Will. I'm sure you and John enjoyed a lot of exquisite and different bottles of wine together.
2: Oh yeah. That was one of the things that we both helped each other with our addiction problem. He introduced me to Kermit Lynch. I didn't know about that place over in Berkeley. And one of the last times I saw John was I got an invitation to go to the La Palais, which is a big Burgundy Fest in San Francisco. And my wife said, I don't want to go. It's terrible. So I ended up with two tickets. And I figured, like, well, maybe Dvorak is willing to go, particularly if I'm paying and I already have the tickets. So we went to that thing together. And it was an all-evening stuff. And it was like half the people were very wealthy sort of technology people that knew nothing about wine. Then there were a bunch of other people that knew a lot about wine. Then there were a bunch of other people that were sponsors. It was a very weird collection of people. So John had a lot of fun kind of introducing me to one or two people that he knew and making some comments. But we really enjoyed ourselves. And he was always pointing out to me bargain basement wines. And I guess I'm a bit of a snob relative to John, so I would never follow up on all of his suggestions. But he had a very good palate and could very quickly, make comments about wine that were quite accurate. So
3: yeah, it was.
2: I missed that. He was a good buddy to have a glass of wine with.
3: He was also the guy you could text him a wine label or a wine menu, and within 3 minutes he would text you back, no matter what time of the day. Because, you know, John, you know, there's emails in his inbox, hundreds of mine he's never read because I didn't see that. Didn't come in. I didn't see it. But if you texted him something like, hey, man, what wine should I choose? Boom. And it was always like this. He'd say, okay, no wine should be more than $40. Like, okay, no, that's just ridiculous. And then he'd find one and he'd point one out. Even when back in the early days, I'd come into San Francisco, we'd have lunch at Fringal, I would say, probably his favorite haunt. And I'd say, hey, man, I got the company credit card. Let's just go crazy. He wouldn't do it. Like, nah, this is always on the price. That's too expensive. They're charging too much. We're not going to drink that. Dana, how about you?
6: That is a complete opposite.
3: Really?
6: He never once. I remember getting the bill on a few dinners and was shocked because he always had the wine list and would order. So I was like, get whatever because you know wine better than I do, and that was not the case on our dinners.
3: Maybe he adapted. Maybe it was just one of those. I'll adapt to this guy's budget. Oh, that's so cool.
0: No, he was just trying to introduce Dana to better wines. He was trying to up his palate. That's what John did.
6: He did send me notes on order a case of this. This is good stuff. It's cheap. Order this. So I had boxes and boxes, and then eventually I couldn't keep up with it. But we did go to a wine tasting we went to a vineyard. It was actually somebody from No Agenda was like the PR person at this winery, and John, he's like, let's go. So we went, and they had the winemaker there, and they had a whole setup, a tent set up for us, and did a whole dinner, and it was beautiful and lovely. But one of the funniest things, he was there with the winemaker, this French guy, debating the wines with the guy who made the wines.
3: It's no good.
6: Like, John, I think this guy knows what he's talking about. He made it. No. The tannins on this one is while the winemaker is right there next to him.
3: Oh, that's phenomenal. Well,
0: John was a taster for Bon Appetit. I mean, he was invited to events all the time to be one of the. You know, he did that. He was really a student of wine. I mean, you could throw out a year in a maker and he would just tell you, well, you know what that tasted like, and he could describe it, and it was really interesting. I mean, you know, it's a wonder I'm not a full blown alcoholic.
7: So can I sneak one thing in here?
3: Yeah, please.
7: The Consumer Electronics Show in 2000. John and I went down there because he was on a kick about going global. Everything's going global. So he wanted to go from booth to booth and get people to talk about what they thought going global meant. And we wound up getting a bunch of silly answers and a little crowd of people who followed him around, who I think were like deep pocket money or investors. And one of them said, we should have dinner. John said, yeah, we'll have dinner. We'll go to the Bellagio. And we all went to the Bellagio, and John got the wine list, and those poor guys, I have to tell you, I think it was about $8,500 worth of wine.
3: Yeah,
7: and
3: perfect.
7: Each one that came out, another bottle would come out, like $300-$400 bottle of wine. He'd go, oh, this one's great. You're going to love this. And he'd pour it for them. He got them drunk. He had them pay for dinner. It was hilarious. What a great dinner. And it was John in his prime. Just rolling out the details about the wine and the taste. This one has a big nose. They said, does it have a fright wig and big shoes? It might be a clown wine. You know, joking around with them. And we're realizing we're skinning these guys alive. I will never forget that in my entire life.
3: You know,
7: what a joy.
3: But later, John didn't really travel much, Mimi. He kind of liked to stay home. I know that sometimes he would have, he always talked about having some speaking engagement. He's on his way to the airport, realizes he's forgot his belt, went back and just wouldn't get on the plane.
0: Well, being self-employed forever, you know, we had to can sometimes scramble because, you know, our income could... you know, dive unexpectedly, significantly. So at one point when all the magazines started going out of business, I started putting him on a speaking tour. And at one point I was having him do like 4 keynotes a month and then another 12 other speaking things.
3: You're like the momager. So what's going on here?
0: He wasn't pleased. I can say that. So, you know, he kind of got, but he did travel. He traveled all over the world. I mean, he went on junkets everywhere. He was, You know, he did travel extensively. At a certain point, he said, eh, there's nowhere else I really want to see. So
3: I've seen it all. I'm done.
0: Yeah. Yeah. That was, and I never liked to travel. So, you know, that was fine with me. I'm not a good traveler. So, John, you know, he would wear people ragged when he would go on these trips with them, because, you know, he'd have PR people just like, well, I want to do this, and I want to, like, well, if I'm going to Finland, I want to ride a reindeer. You know, that kind of thing.
3: Oh, that makes so much sense.
0: Yeah. He was definitely someone to try to keep up with. I mean, even when we would go on a family trip, you know, our longest trip was to South Africa, and I've got two kids in tow. I'm in coach. John's first class, because South Africa is paying for the trip.
3: The nation of South Africa? The nation of South Africa was paying for the trip?
0: Yeah.
3: Okay. Nice. Yes. Nice.
0: Yeah. And it was like, you know, I was always afraid of getting lost at the airport, because he would just walk like he was by himself, so he'd be like a mile ahead of me, and I'd be, you know, with the bags and the kids, slow down.
3: one of the wonderful things John would talk about is the many, many jobs he had, and it never ceased to amaze what job he had had, right down to can inspector. That was another one of my favorites. But I egged him on all the time to tell this story, because it's about his job as an air pollution inspector and a famous politician.
4: From now on, she's Barbara Boxster.
1: She's the one, as you recall, that used to try to pick up the air pollution inspectors.
4: Oh, do tell the story again, John.
1: You really want me to tell it?
4: Yes,
1: again?
4: Yes, because yes.
1: We had two people, a member of the board, the regional air pollution board. One of them was Boxer and one was Feinstein. And I have these two anecdotes about both of them. But the Boxer one was the most interesting, because after one of the meetings, she would always try to solicit one of the air pollution inspectors. We all had cars.
4: And you were an air inspection.
1: Yeah, I was. I'm an expert on air pollution, yes. Believe it or not.
4: Yeah, I believe
1: so. We had these cars, and she would find somebody, okay, can I get a ride home? And all the guys would bitch about this, because she'd make a pass at everybody trying to get him in the sack.
4: Now, she's not, certainly back in the day, I think she's doable.
1: Well, she still wears kind of whorish makeup.
4: Yeah, but that's what's so great about it.
1: Yes, but imagine this being 25 or longer years ago, a long time ago. She would look pretty good.
4: Yes, that's what I'm saying.
1: I think she probably was, but it was very annoying. Nobody wanted to take her driver. It was like everyone scatter. She looks. When she came out of these meetings.
4: She looks kind of like a news anchor. You know, she's sexy. Did she? How's her body? Was it okay back then?
1: I don't know. I never fucked her.
3: Hey.
1: Whatever the case, it would be the funniest thing to watch everyone scatter, jump in their cars and drive off as fast as they could.
4: Hey, man, I got to pick up the kids.
1: Soon, everyone took off.
4: It looks like she had dark hair back in the day.
1: She still does.
4: No. She's like blondish, darkest blonde. Anyway, so
1: black hair, as I recall.
4: All right, so she is a super duper Obama bot, and here's her contribution.
1: Oh, yeah, she's dumb, by the way. That's a real problem.
4: Wait a minute. How about Feinstein? Was she whorish too?
1: No, not at all.
4: No, okay.
1: Just the opposite. She was very prudish. And she was just, but she was also, she was, I would say she was even dumber.
4: Well, listen, you can't fix stupid. We all know that. That's what we say here in Texas.
3: It was a rare F-bomb from John C. Dvorak. And we would always catch each other on stuff, you know, if we were constantly saying something like fact of the matter or anyway or whatever it was, we would always be checking each other on the show. Oh, you said it. Oh, we're going to. Oh, no, you got to stop saying that. It was just a wonderful, wonderful experience to be in conversation with him for almost 6-7 hours a week.
0: So actually, you know, him being an air pollution inspector is why I picked the funeral home, because he used to inspect it, because it's also a crematorium.
3: No.
0: Hey, you know, if he gave it a clean bill of health, I was going to go for it.
3: So if you don't, so there is going to be a friends and family memorial, I believe. You want to tell us what's happening?
0: Well, we need to plan it, so we'll figure it out by Sunday when I speak to you again. So yeah, we're going to have we're having a friends and family memorial that we're sending out invitations to, and then we're going to have a public one for everyone. But we have to put it together, and I've been a little distracted.
3: Yes, it also seems like a lot of people are already organizing meetups in his honor, which I think is a great way to do it. I love that people are doing that. I think we lost Will. I'm not sure if he's coming back or not. I do want to share.
0: Is JC still there?
3: Yeah, JC's
8: Hello.
3: Here. Yes, JC's here. Some of
0: talk, JC.
9: I was just going to go back to the wine thing, but the conversation's moved on.
3: Go for it.
9: So at the table, which I think was mentioned in the past in the show, which is that we have been doing a dinner every Friday. And he would bring out these wines, and he would explain the whole background of the wine, and he would hold back one important fact. So we would try it, and he'd go like, "What do you think?" And we go, "Oh, it's really good." He's like, "Okay, now this one." And we try it, and we're like, this is even better. And he's like, "How much better?" And then he would tap his finger on one of the bottles and say, $10.
3: Yeah, exactly. Exactly. Exactly right. He loved that. He loved finding those bargains. He did. He did.
0: Wine, I started having reactions to California wine. And he didn't trust that I'd get really bad headaches because of whatever they do with the yeast. Who knows? He had a theory on it. So what he'd do is, just to test me, every once in a while he'd pour wine and he'd be staring at me, and I'd be like, "Oh yeah, he's trying to slip a California wine to see what happens."
3: Oh wow! No way.
0: Always.
3: One of the long-running jokes on the show. I just have a short mini cut of it, which needs to be discussed.
4: Wait, we have the egg book, the vinegar book, the salt book. Now there's a vinegar book?
1: Oh, yeah, the vinegar book.
4: Oh, this will come out after the vinegar book?
1: Oh, yes, right after the vinegar book. Mm-hmm, mm-hmm, and the depression book. Don't forget that one. I got to finish these.
4: Yeah. Are you ever going to finish one, you think?
1: Yes.
4: After the vinegar book and the cycles book.
1: Here's the vinegar book. Which is almost done.
4: Well, the vinegar book, I guess, is never going to happen.
1: Oh, no, the vinegar book's on its way.
4: Okay, so the vinegar book is going to be you, sour writing.
1: Sour Dvorak.
4: Sour Dvorak about douchebags you've known. It will.
1: The vinegar book has now become a chapter in the Dvorak family cookbook coming out later this year.
3: Out. So where are we with the vinegar book, Mimi?
0: It's done. We have to edit it and get it laid out. It's done.
3: And will it be a standalone or indeed part of the Dvorak family cookbook?
0: The vinegar wasn't enough for a book, and a pamphlet maybe.
3: No kidding. A giblet, as we'd call it.
0: Well, Brennan actually is the one who John taught everything about his vinegar, so...
3: Really?
10: Yeah, and then he tried to get me to write the chapter for him.
0: And then he edited it.
10: So he didn't even do that himself.
9: It's called delegation.
10: It's delegation, yeah.
0: But the family cookbook is going to be out hopefully soon. And,
6: I learned something when I was talking to Mimi and Jay and Brennan the other night that I don't know if you, Adam, know this, but John has a vinegar collection.
3: Yes, I did know. Yes, mothers and all kinds of stuff in jars, I'm sure.
0: That he's been raising for 60 years.
3: That I didn't know. I figured he was going to kill somebody with it eventually.
0: Yeah, he's got cultures and, because he'd open wine and go, "Yeah, this would be good vinegar." So then he'd open a different bottle of wine. So yeah, it's a very weird... I always found it to be the biggest annoyance of my life, but,
3: Well,
0: being his wife was not the easiest.
9: But it's being understated. This is being understated a bit. There is basically a system of large, gallon...
0: Jugs?
9: Like those big brew jugs.
0: Yeah.
9: They're not bigger than magnums. They're the big glass... it's like what you make beer with.
0: Cider mugs, yeah.
9: And there's a whole system of them, and they have like different lineages, and like there's a whole like breeding line. There's like purebreds of vinegar. There's a whole system by which they get mixed or not mixed. It's not like you can imagine just a series of bottles or like mason jars in a cabinet. That's not what it is. It's a region of the house that is full of jugs.
8: And then it slowly expands when he opens a bottle of wine. He would be like, oh, it's fine. And then he put some paper towel in it, put it with the rest of the collection, yep. And over months it would grow. And then I'd be like, Dad, this is getting out of control. We have to go through it. And me and Brennan would help him just like drink it, spit it out, and be like, oh, that's terrible. And
11: by about 10 bottles, you have completely burned the inside of your mouth. And no food or flavor means anything. And then he'll pull out a wine and have you try it. And he could still taste it. He was remarkable. He could still get the notes. He still had the nose, and my whole sinuses were fried.
9: Well, there was a fun little gag he had, which is he would take one of the bottles out from the vinegar collection, which he had had for like 10 years, and he just points at the age and the year, and he's like, try this. And I'm like, oh boy. And it's just normal wine. Because it was like it was like an antibacterial, or it had some sort of weird preservative in it, and so it was just like exactly the same as when it was first opened. And he was just like, "See, that was the whole point of it. Just no further argument."
4: Love that.
12: Oh my god.
4: Some of John's stories turned into jingles that people just wanted to hear over and over and over again.
0: I've got ants.
4: Ants is without a doubt a fan favorite. So I'll play the ants jingle, and then I want to play another one in the original version. This was done by Sir Saturday Night Bill, who passed away, I think, earlier Christmas last year. But this, without a doubt, is one of the most requested jingles that we played in the donation segment. It's a classic.
13: I got ants.

are occasional moments where there's an ant that you do not torch, and that's an ant that's carrying one of the dead ants back. I got ants. I got ants. I got ants.

0: You know, that was real. John was such a complete, a wealth of material that people love to mix and remix and do things with. And so, was that JC? No,
1: that was me. The ants thing. We live on an anthill.
0: Yes, we're very well aware.
1: And the first couple days we were in the house, I woke up to the bed engulfed with ants.
0: I never heard this part of the story.
1: And I was like, I hate this house. I hate this house. And you know, you'd see one, you'd go, uh-oh.
0: Yeah.
1: Watch out. When you see one, that means, again, they would only swarm. They wouldn't swarm at any normal time. Like, there wasn't a season. It was just like, whenever they felt like they built up, because I would vacuum them up, you know.
0: That was part of his tip. Yes, vacuum them up. Yep, that was part of the tip.
1: But it was like a constant battle. And, you know, it was like the Chinese army attacking. You know, they would build up for a while, and they just swarm. Oh. So, yeah, when he said he had ants, you know, it wasn't like most people go, ew, I've got ants in the house. No, it'd be like, the floor is moving.
0: Oh, no. I mean, John was always truthful. He never exaggerated about anything, particularly his disdain of a certain habit people have on airplanes.
2: Just go for it, John. Tell us your peeve about the fisting method of eating snacks on an airplane. Okay.
3: I see this on the airplane, and it's very annoying, and I think it will result in fights breaking out, because it's just so annoying to watch. Guy takes his bag of peanuts, and he throws a pile of them into his palm of his hand, and then he makes a fist around the nuts, and then he shakes his fist to try to bring a nut to the little hole.
2: Stop.
3: And then he throws a nut in his mouth from his fist. Then he does it again. He shakes and throws and shakes and throws. It is annoying as hell to watch.
2: Oh, my gosh. It just needed porn music. Your description is fabulous. I got to produce that.
3: Well, there is that part of it. You can look at all these things as obscene, but that's exactly what you see. Yeah. This guy shaking his fist and popping a peanut.
2: It's nasty. Anyway. It's nasty.
3: It's very nasty.
2: I agree. It's nasty. And whenever Tina and I are flying, we look at each other and I'm like, I'm going to do it. I'm going to fist him. I'm fisting.
0: So I know that John actually never really liked this mix that came in of fisting nuts, but it was another fan favorite.
2: Just go for it, John. Tell us your peeve about the fisting method of eating snacks on an airplane. Okay.
3: I see this on the airplane, and it's very annoying, and I think it will result in fights breaking out, because it's just so annoying to watch. Guy takes his bag of peanuts, and he throws a pile of them into his palm of his hand, and then he makes a fist around the nuts, and then he shakes his fist to try to bring a nut to the little hole.
2: Stop.
4: To the little hole.
3: And then he throws a nut in his mouth from his fist.
4: From his fist.
3: Then he does it again. He shakes and throws and shakes and throws. It is annoying as hell to watch.
0: Oh, Mimi, tell me he hated that one.
1: Oh, no. John and I had a very similar sense of strange humor. Okay. I thought it was very funny.
0: Oh, good. Because whenever someone asks me, like, oh, yeah, fisting nuts. He always groused about that one. One more story. This is my absolute all-time favorite John T. Dvorak story. And we haven't referred to it in many, many years. And this is young Dvorak. And this is just so John, and maybe you'll be able to give us some backstory. You probably didn't even know John at the time, Mimi, but this is the famous motorcycle story. Here we go.
3: I took my motorcycle up to Tahoe
2: to see B.B. King.
3: Up there to see B.B. King, and I figured I'd gamble.
2: How old were you?
3: I don't remember.
2: 24?

0: Something like that.
1: Did you have like long flowing hair and a
0: no, I have very thin hair. I still have pretty much the hair.
1: What was the motorcycle? Had. What kind of motorcycle?
0: I was a Kawasaki triple. Anyway,
1: rice burner. Okay.
0: Oh, it was fast.
1: Yeah.
0: Anyway, rice burner. Hair would, if it got too long, I'd get these split ends and make my face itch. So I never could grow really long hair because it'd drive me nuts. So I go up there and I go to the tables before the concert. And I win, I don't know, $200-$300. And I decide that instead of spending the night, I'm going to come back after the B.B. King concert. I go watch. And I had a great seat. It was right in front. It was like a lounge act, B.B. King.
1: And so you were doing blow or just drinking scotch?
0: No, I wasn't doing anything. No.
1: Scotch?
0: No.
1: From weed?
0: I'm on a motorcycle.
1: Some ludes?
0: Bad enough with the big gouges in Highway 80 that you could get killed just driving back. So I say the concert store was around midnight. I said, hell with it. I'm driving home. I'll save the hotel costs and I'll just drive home.
1: Mm-hmm.
0: So it's not quite snowing, but it's below zero. So it's freezing. And I got all the gear on.
1: You're aware that it's snowing.
0: And it's, but I'm going to get there. Once I get down the hill, it's not going to be snowing for long.
1: Wow.
0: And so I start to get, what do you call it when you get too cold? It's called,
1: hypothermia.
0: I start getting hypothermia. And so I'm driving, blah, blah, blah, blah, blah. And so I go into a gas station and make the mistake of warming up, which is, you know, cause if you're going to be cold, you want to kind of keep you don't want to go warm, cold, warm, cold. So I started shivering like a maniac. Yeah. After I left the gas station, after I warmed up, so I started driving. On the entrance, there is a beautiful woman hitchhiking. I mean, dynamite. She was dressed up in a lot of gear. You could just see her face. She's fantastic. And so she's hitchhiking. And I pull over to ask her if she wants to go. But I'm
1: hey, baby. Hey.
0: I'm so cold and freezing, I say to her, and she takes a look at me like I'm a crazy guy.
1: She pulls out her gun.
0: She slowly walks backwards like Homer Simpson. Says no thanks. And I realized and so I said fuck it, and I just drove.
1: No,
0: off.
1: You said.
0: Yeah, that's right. I said there. Yeah, I couldn't talk.
1: How to Pick Up Chicks by John C. Dvorak.
2: One of my favorite stories.
3: So, Adam, do we have a thing? Andrew Horowitz record something too?
2: Yes, we did. And I'm glad you said that because I was going to suggest the following. I talked to him for about 20 minutes. And, you know, the DH Unplugged started not long after No Agenda.
3: Right.
2: Like maybe less than a year, I think. It was pretty quick. And Andrew, he had a meniscus operation today, and he was under general anesthesia, and so he really wanted to be a part of this. And he's been a big part of John's life, too. So I recorded about 20 minutes with him. I suggest everybody who's on the clean feed, you can sit back, relax for a second, and then maybe after that, just looking at the time, we come back and we start seeing what Gitmo Nation has to say for John.
3: I think that's a lovely idea. Okay. Yeah.
2: All right. Let's go to my conversation with Andrew Horowitz, who for many, many years, at least 17, 18 years on Tuesday nights, did the DH Unplugged show with John C. Dvorak. All right, Andrew, we're sorry that you are not able to be here with us live on Thursday, but this is the next best thing.
4: Yeah, I am possibly right now either recovering or still sleeping. I don't know.
2: What's wrong with you? Just bring a rig into the hospital. This is no problem. Come on, man. Let's not be a pussy about it.
4: Fortunately, it's outpatients. Just don't get anybody crazy because they get all nervous now that we're all going to leave them.
2: Man.
4: Just a little meniscus repair.
2: Yes.
4: So that's happening tomorrow. But
2: I love the video you put on X. That was just, you could not have said it better. It was just so perfect.
4: And you know what? He was such an influence and such, listen, he was so kooky, but such, at the same time, so brilliant.
2: Did you ever have a disagreement with him on the show? Like anger type stuff ever that carried over until the end?
4: No.
2: Because I was just telling Tina, like, we would get into, let's call them disagreements, but I, you know, certainly in the earlier years, I was pretty hot-headed, and then after the show, we'd be arguing loudly, but it always ended like this. Okay, so we do the art? Yeah, let's do the art. All right.
4: Just,
2: we never, ever, ever left the show angry at each other.
4: Yeah, it's like that rule that I have in my house is never go to bed angry.
2: Well, that's in the Bible, my brother.
4: Yeah, well, sometimes I stay awake all night because I'm so pissed off I just won't go to bed. Yeah, but it's all worn out. But never, never. There was not a lot of controversial stuff that we talked about, I guess. Well, I guess it was. But we were always, he was kind of on one side of the discussion. I was kind of on the other. But it was never at a point that it got so heated that I recall that I was worried, like, am I ever going to do another show with this guy? This rat scoundrel? No, it never got like that.
2: No, see, I never had that either. We never, ever had that. We always ended, and then, I see you Thursday. That's, by the way, that's how the last show ended. All right, man, see you Thursday. Adios.
4: That was it.
2: Click, that was it.
4: That was it.
2: Although, to be honest about it, he sent me a text message. And let me see if I can find this now. He sent me a text message after the show, and what was it? Where? Oh man! He says, "All uppercase." The title is fucked up, by the way, on the site. One quote mark with the word "copy." Yeah. Also, down below it says "copy" on the show number page, and I said, "I will fix." And I said, "But why are you yelling?"
4: And one thing that I got to say, of all John's brilliance and his eloquence and his ability to kind of rev it up and back it off and all the beautiful things he did, he was a horrible texter. Horrible.
2: Not just that, but I mean, I developed an entire new interpretation of John C. Dvorak language and spelling. Because he's there's this clip. I'm like, okay. He would have, you know, different spelling, or, you know, he would have one clip would be number one, number two would be TWO. I mean, he definitely, and this is not something new. This went on from the beginning.
4: He was amazing. By the way, I did a little research on something. Just I want to kind of make sure I say this note. So, No Agenda. First episode, October 26, 2007, right?
2: I think it was 2008, actually.
4: Really?
2: I think so. You're right. It's 2007 because before Obama became president. You're right, 2007. Yes.
4: Right. The Disciplined Investor, by the way, March 7th, 2007.
2: Now,
4: so a few months before that.
2: I want to go to the genesis of that. I don't mean to interrupt, because how you met was, I guess, through Podshow or Mevio? Is that how it happened?
4: I think either that or Leo Laporte. There was something between Mevio, Podshow, and I think I went out to Leo Laporte to do, I was doing something in California. Leo invited me on his show. It was that time when the whole world was about to implode with technology, lines there. Because just to kind of give you the advance on that, somewhere between March 7, 2007 and November 2008, that's when DH Unplugged started.
2: Wow. Because if I recall, you came in, you wanted to talk to Ron Bloom.
4: Oh, yes.
2: Because you were like, hey, these Mevio guys. It was Podshow then. I don't remember. We had changed to Mevio. And I remember meeting, you know, like, oh, that's an interesting guy. And then but I remember Dvorak immediately going, yeah, this Horowitz guy, we should do something with him. I'm like, I don't know. You know, what are we going to do with the whole system? We didn't know what we were doing at all with Mevio and Podshow. And all I know is that he kept in touch with you, and then suddenly you were doing a show together. That's how I kind of recall it.
4: Yeah, that was what happened, and he and I started talking literally once a week. This is a true story. Once a week. I remember this very distinctly because I was having a basic panic attack meltdown in late 2007.
2: Mm-hmm.
4: And I remember we started talking and talking finance, and we talked for like an hour. And I remember so distinctly me walking around my pool in my backyard, like circle.
2: Is this because you saw the collapse coming of 2008? Yeah. Oh, yeah. Wow. Yeah, okay.
4: I was freaking out. I was totally freaking out. And he's talking to me, and he's like, everybody else is like, shut up.
2: And John's like, let's do a show.
4: Yeah. Actually, he said to me, after many, many weeks of us just talking, he goes, you know what? I'm like, what?
2: He goes,
4: people would love to hear this. I'm like, what are you talking about? Who wants to hear this?
2: That is exactly the same way we started.
4: Yeah.
2: Because I was in London, and I'd come out to San Francisco every couple of weeks, and I'd be back in London. And then we just talk on Skype at the time, and we'd be talking, and he said, you know, we should record this. I'm like, okay. And
4: exactly.
2: That was literally how we started. Like, okay, yeah. So that was the same with you guys. That's interesting. I love that.
4: And then
2: that.
4: You were in London for a while after, because the first time I ever met you in person
2: was in London. When you brought your son to London.
4: I brought my son, and you showed me that you were carrying like a piece of gold on you or something like that. I was like, what's with this dude? What's with that?
2: Hey, man, I got an ounce of gold on me just in case it all goes to crap, man. I got my gold.
4: Yeah. That's exactly what happened.
2: Well, so John is really the common denominator, the connector is the glue between us two. Yeah.
4: Yep. Exactly. Of course, we attended your wedding with your pretty.
2: Yes.
4: And we spent other times together. I never really spent a lot of time with John personally, because we spent all this time weekly. I think the same thing with you. I mean, we got together here and there, maybe literally in our lifetimes, maybe if it was four times, it was a lot.
2: You know, just about the wedding. So I'll always remember this. So I said, John, you got to come. You know, you named her the keeper. You got to come to the wedding. Then you and Mimi both got to come. So the first of all, they came on separate flights. And like, okay, whatever. And then, you know, we had for friends and family kind of come by the house, hang out a little bit. And it was from 6 to 8. Mm-hmm. And like at 5 minutes to 8, John shows up in a rental car. He comes in. Hey, how you doing? Oh, I thought it was starting at 8. Oh, yeah. Hey, you got a TV? I got to watch the game.
4: Yeah, I remember.
2: And he says, he starts watching the game.
4: And he wasn't quite in party clothes, if I remember correctly.
2: No, not at all. And that was John, you know.
4: Yeah, that was John.
2: That was John. It's just, I don't know about you, because we're in a unique situation. I did a very long running podcast with him. And for me, it's like, people have to understand, and I'm sure it was the same with you. It wasn't like Adam and John sat down and played some clips and did a show. It was, I mean, honestly, my whole mission most of the time was, I want to either make him laugh, or I want to say something that he thinks is really cool or good. That was really most of the show to me. And, you know, I love arguing or pushing back or, you know, any of that stuff. But I was like, I'm at a loss now. It's like, I am so at a loss as to what to do. I don't know how you feel, but I'm like, you can't just plug someone in and say, oh, this is DH Unplugged, or this is No Agenda. Nope. You just can't do that.
4: Nope. But for the audience, by the way, we're going to figure out something. I'm not sure what that's going to be. And we just put on dhunplugged.com. We put a new link right on the front page, actually, for to get on the mailing list, the newsletter, in case somebody wants to, you know, not be lost about this. We'll have updates of what's happening on that. Next week, I think we're going to have JC on the show.
2: Nice.
4: Welcome back.
2: Oh, that's nice.
4: And I think Mimi wants to come on and say a few things too.
2: Uh-huh.
4: And but definitely JC, the audience liked him. So we'll see what goes on with that. And I think that John would like something to continue. I don't know what it is. I don't know what it looks like. I don't know how it's going to play, but I know that he'd want the show to go on, right? And I was thinking about John, all the different things that I loved about him. And one of the things that annoyed the crap out of me, but which was great, always we're talking on the show and I would talk about something and I'd stop trying to get any response from him, and I'd be this pregnant pause.
2: Oh yeah. The pregnant, like, long pause.
4: Do I get in there?
2: Did you ever get this in the early days of Bluetooth headsets? People would email me and say, You know, when you guys have that long pause, my Bluetooth headset disconnects.
4: Oh God.
2: and I started to find that to be a feature. I'm like, oh, this is kind of cool. And we have a pause, which is very, you don't hear many pauses in podcasts or radio. You know, people are always trying to fill the gaps. Mm-hmm. I started to really enjoy it. Like, oh yeah, I want people to be like, did my phone just stop? They looked out, and then all of a sudden, a voice would come. I love that. We both, John and I both, we discussed it many times. I love the silence. Silence is so powerful. Good job. Very good, Andrew. Very good. Good job. I love that. I love you, man.
4: No, but he would do that, and I would be, I'm always offsided when he does that. Like, do I go to the next story? should I say something to say, John? Yeah. So I end up going, so what do you think? You know, I have to wait. John, what's your take on that? I mean, you know, the best, which is usually what would happen, is I'd go to the next story and all of a sudden, chirp up, he's talking about the other story. I'm like, oh, okay, we'll go back to that.
2: Yeah. So there's the one thing that I feel that you and I have in common. We have a lot of things in common, but we understood John for who he was and what he was. And I think in general, that the mass audiences, they didn't understand him. Mm. Does that make any sense?
4: Yeah. I mean, I think a lot of people saw him as
2: or maybe I should say not the mass audiences, but the big broadcasters.
4: They did not understand him.
2: They did not get the humor. They did not see the uniqueness.
4: Right. That's clear.
2: And John was a broadcaster, man. We talked about levels and compression, and you know, we talked about this stuff all the time. He really, really understood broadcasting extremely well.
4: Yeah, he was. But then again,
2: yes,
4: he would be on the show and he's like, oh, I think I have to reboot. My computer's not working. My mic's not on. It's not
2: there. There's that.
4: Yeah. You know, there was always something going on with that. The mic doesn't work. Get closer. He's overmodulating. And my show, I don't know what the story was, but every time we'd come on through the opening.
2: The opening of the show. Yeah.
4: He'd come on and he'd say, I'm John C. Dvorak. Now, there was a time when the opening would come and all of a sudden he'd just chime in out of nowhere. I said, what's going on? He goes, I didn't hear the opening. I'm like, what do you mean? And I guess there was a setting that was not right on my system or something. Yeah. I'm like, how long is that going on?
2: And he would just guess. Oh, I'll start here.
4: He goes, I don't know, for the last month or so. Well, I'm like, what?
2: And this is something I can only discuss with you. What drove me crazy is he never wore headphones.
4: Yeah. I know. You and I are crazy audiophile dudes,
2: yes,
4: right?
2: Yes.
4: The sound's going to be just right. Our settings, yes. We have to have the big bass, the oral exciter, the whole thing.
2: The big bottom. Yep.
4: Right. We have all of that stuff. And John's got his, you know, Heil PR40 that he loves, which I'm looking at one that I bought. I bought that one because he had it. And I got the voice, Electro Voice, because you got it, that I'm talking on right now. But he would talk on that. But he would come on and it would be like this. What happened? Where's that? And then it would come out. The rest of the show would be fine.
2: Between your show and our show, that would all. So he'd come on Thursday show after the Tuesday show, and it would be like, and then invariably it would be like completely digitized. He sound like, and I'm like, how does? And but it's always the same. Always the same answer. I didn't change anything.
4: Nothing. Nothing's changed.
2: It's a goddamn Windows.
4: It's a goddamn Windows show. The Windows machine. This window machine. It did. Oh, how about this? It must have done an update.
2: Yeah. Always doing an update. It was always something. I just love seeing the outpouring of people. How many people they're shocked. I mean, you and I are shocked. Everybody's shocked. But the degree of people just going, wait a minute. No. No, this guy was a part of my life.
4: Yep.
2: He's a part of my week. Like, no. This can't be. It's really heartwarming to see. Because, you know, John was polarizing. you know, and people would email me about Dvorak, and people email him, Curry. But now those same people are like, oh, wow, what just happened here?
4: I think that my hope of with this is always, now this is, by the way, the second friend that I've lost in the last month or so. The last friend had cancer. He was 65 years old. And I hope, seriously, I know that these things could be those moments that are just like you have that inner thought and you have that ability to start to do some introspection and looking at your life. But I hope that it lasts, that people recognize that not only how great John was, that we know that, but how short life is. He was 74 years old.
2: Well, okay. So you
4: probably, at least that's what we know.
2: You probably don't know the story, so I should probably let you know. And this will be discussed. This may have already been discussed in our live show here.
4: Mm-hmm.
2: When we started doing birthdays, I can't remember exactly how I found out, but I found out that John was really 6 years older than he claimed to be. And he told me, he said, no, you have to understand that Wired magazine once wrote down my birth date incorrectly, and the New York Times just copied that without fact checking. And he said several times, so if I die before you, you need to call out the New York Times as bullcrap. And so every year when his birthday came around and we do a donation for the number, I would always say after the show, you know, if you weren't a liar about your age, we'd be making more money.
4: Oh, God.
2: So, yeah, he was 80. And I've told some close friends over the years, they're like, what? I said, oh, yeah, you have no idea. This guy is spry, and I think our shows kept him, you know, kept him that way too, kept him active and busy and doing stuff. But yeah, he was 80. Shocked to hear that. You didn't know, right?
4: I know. I'm trying to look up his, I actually have his age right here, but I can't seem to get into my system to do this right now.
2: Oh, because you have some financial documents?
4: Yes.
2: Yeah, it was from 46.
4: Oh, here we go. Here we go. This should go in. Oh, no, I got to, no, like,
2: now you're going to fact
4: authenticator,
2: check
4: authenticator, I got to do that.
2: Trust me.
4: And it was still young, no matter how many you slice it.
2: Of course,
4: the point I'm making here is that life is really short.
2: It's short.
4: Really short. And if you don't think it is, trust me, it starts speeding up. It's freaking July already.
2: Yeah,
4: it's speeding up like crazy. Things are happening. The sitting on the couch and just, you know, doing nothing during the day and not making a mark on this earth. I mean, John made a mark, whether it's his, you know, theoretical vinegar book that he's going to put out or his other cycle books that maybe will come out one day or whatever it is. But he made a mark.
2: The depression book?
4: There's a lot of books. A lot of books that are in the works.
2: You know, there's so many things I appreciated about him. He got me into ham radio. I love that he got me.
4: Yeah, he was 80.
2: Got me into ham. Yeah, got me into ham radio. But his incessant, I got the phone in a drawer. And now, when I drive around town, I use a map, you know, or I drive from memory. That was just one of those things that made him so, so unique. And I always took that to heart. You know, he taught me a lot. I think he taught me a lot more than I ever taught him. And it's,
4: yeah. No, he definitely, I could say definitively that he left his mark on, that's why you get in this outpouring, right? It wasn't just a guy, oh, so sad. That's not the point. People are genuinely upset that have never met him, that spent time because he taught how to think, how to question, how to be a mensch, a person of class, a good family man, and just, you know, his whole way of being. Listen, he has flaws. We know that. Okay. We could talk about those too, but his way of being and how he gave back, his whole education of others, passing it along and creating leaving things in a better way than he found them.
2: Yes.
4: I think was great. And it's an incredible lesson for all of us. And it's a time, if you are touched by this, if you are moved by this, this is coming from Rabbi Horowitz now. If you are.
2: Oi, I'm sitting shiver with the rabbi.
4: You should only know the shanda of all this.
2: The shanda.
4: So the thing is that if we take this moment and absorb it as a learning moment, and a recognition of the fragility of life. I think it's extraordinarily important to what am I doing all this for? I'm screwing around with, I don't know, whatever you're doing, right? Well, I'm screwing around with this, wasting my time doing that. Who am I helping? What am I doing? Where is it going? Is it just, you know, is it mental masturbation or is it something that can actually help? I know that for me, there was a few things I've done in my life that I'm like, okay, that was one of those points that I could say that that is something that can be passed on that, that, you know, that future generations, I can educate, help, and impart some information. Be a part of that. I think people should recognize that from John and take that as his parting gift.
2: Oh, that's really good. That's rich. I love that. For me, it's also along those lines. The guy you think is the kook or the weirdo or the oddball is the guy you're going to learn the most from. Then the guy or gal you should pay attention to, because these are the people that often, you know, they don't toe the line. They don't maybe fit in. They might wear Crocs. I'm sorry, Speedos, whatever brand it was. It was Crocs as far as I'm concerned.
4: Yeah.
2: And you guys invested in Crocs too. That was crazy.
4: Yeah, we had our issues. By the way, you want to know something interesting? I'll tell you something interesting. Usually I'm kind of like, I don't talk a lot about my stuff, my things. He brought that all out of me. I was very comfortable talking about how all these issues that I had, and he knew them all. Yeah. Right, we would talk about something. Like, oh, you're going to the airport. People are going to take off their shoes and walk through the line, and you're going to freak out. You know, yeah. I'm like, yes, that is true. You know, oh, we'd have we talk about recipes. Like we'd have this financial show, and all of a sudden, like, can I tell you about this turkey that I made last night?
2: Yeah.
4: So it was great. It was very comfortable, and he was that way. It was like, you know, he would tell you like, I'd like, what do you think of that? He'd be like, not so good.
2: Yeah.
4: I'm like, okay. Oh, thanks. Yeah. Okay. But move on. You know, he was just a loving person, wonderful person. I'm it's devastating. And I know the rest of the world that listened, the thousands, the hundreds of thousands of people, millions of people that listened to his Cranky Geeks and going mm-hmm. back to Tech TV and Wired and Silicon the time he was on Leo Laporte and all the stuff that he did. I mean, it's just
2: incredible. I have so much to thank for, you know, when he was on Twit, and then, you know, and we started like, hey, let's do the show. And let's do it right after Twit on Sundays. Okay, we'll do it after Twit. And we would always talk about like, do you think we've taken all of Leo's audience yet? He says, no, I gotta go on a couple more times.
4: Yeah. Yeah.
2: And I think that's where most people say, oh, no, I heard about No Agenda on Twit. Oh, I heard about Twit. He just got it. He understood that so well.
4: And listen, also, I got people that are client stuff, and all of a sudden they're like, you know, they'll write me out of nowhere, and they'll be like, ITM. I'm like, hey, what the hell?
2: Well, and that was, and I really love that, how our shows intersected, and also how John would compartmentalize. Like, I don't want to talk about it. We talked about it on Horowitz, and I'm sure he did similar stuff with
4: the or DHM the little plug. Pick the fights that he. Oh, you didn't listen this week. Adam talked a lot about you. I'm like, oh yeah. Uh-huh.
2: Well, John and I were usually in cahoots about that.
4: Yeah,
2: he's like, yeah. Do that. Yeah. Say that.
4: You didn't listen. What do you mean? And I'm listening to like 12 hours on a Sunday. So I'm like, I don't hear them talking about me. I don't know, where is this?
2: So anyway,
4: great stuff.
2: He was with me through three wives. Yeah,
4: you got me beat on that.
2: Yes. I remember how sad he was when Tina and I got together. He was like, oh, I thought I could have lived through you vicariously with your bachelorhood. He was mad about it. So anyway,
4: great guy. Loved wine.
2: Yes, he did.
4: He had quite the palate. I sent him a case of wine one year, a really fine case of wine. And then like 3 years later, I sent him another case of wine. I literally don't think he's ever drank any, but he was waiting. I'm not sure what he's waiting for, but he was waiting.
2: Yeah, he had a lot of wine. Yeah.
4: And we had that one. Let me just bring this other thing up. We had this. Do you remember? You remember. I know you remember. I think we should talk about this. We had a really creepy moment with John and his family. It was COVID.
2: Oh, Thanksgiving. Thanksgiving. Yeah, I'll set the stage. Hey, we're going to do a Thanksgiving. It'll be the Horowitz and the Currys and the Dvoraks. And we're like, okay, yeah, all right. And so, and they've set up a Zoom call. And it was the most uncomfortable, weirdest thing. And I think, was Mimi, was she there? Was she in Washington?
4: It was like John set the people up around the table and had like guns pointed at them and said, don't move. And they were just sitting there.
2: It was the weirdest thing.
4: Weirdest thing ever.
2: Like, well, we appreciate the family vibe, but this is like, what was this?
4: Yeah, this is weird, man. And they, should we all eat turkey now on the Zoom together? It's like, what are we doing?
2: Oh, that was fun. It was well meant. I know it was well meant.
4: I know. Yeah.
2: So
4: great stuff.
2: Anyway,
4: You'll go on. You'll get something going. People should make sure. Listen, I'm going to just do a promo for you and for me. People should, if you haven't done so already, you need to get on the No Agenda newsletter because you'll find out a lot of information about that. Of course, follow Adam Curry on Twitter and also. Seriously, am I kidding?
2: I love you, man.
4: If you're listening and you're not doing that, because the next generation of whatever's going to be is going to be there through those sources.
2: You don't want to miss it. That's right.
4: Whatever, and go over to DH Unplugged, too.
2: Yes.
4: Do the same thing.
2: You were always so good at promoting No Agenda.
4: Yep. No Agenda, Thursdays and Sundays, 2 p.m. Eastern Time.
2: So good. Yeah. Hey, brother. Well, we've become friends throughout the years, so you know, we will not lose contact with each other.
4: Clearly. Absolutely.
2: Yeah. I mean, I'm not going to go on any of those cruises with you guys. That's pretty much a no-go. I don't want norovirus. I can't believe you've never had it.
4: Not yet.
2: I really appreciate you coming on to just share a little bit of our experience with John, and we'll miss him. And
4: big fan and first time caller, of course.
2: Yes,
4: over here.
2: Would you
4: long time listener, first time caller?
2: I'd like to deduce you, Andrew.
5: You've been deduced.
4: Finally,
2: I don't think you were ever properly deduced.
4: I was never. Oh, you know what? I feel like the lightness,
2: you feel fresh.
4: The weight off my shoulders is gone. Thank you.
2: All right, brother. We'll talk soon.
4: All right, I'll see you.
2: Okay,
4: thanks.
2: There you go, Andrew Horowitz. Appreciate him coming on.
6: Go.
3: You had to remind me of the Thanksgiving. Hey, thank you.
2: Andrew brought it up, not me. I had nothing to do with it. I want to give Marty and Dana the opportunity to give us their parting thoughts as we're about to go thank 750 people, because that is the number of people who have sent in notes and donations. So, Marty, you want to kick it off here?
6: Yeah, I'd like to just wrap it up with this. After John had his heart surgery, we started talking a lot on the phone because I was set up to go into it, too. And 1 month ago, I had a pretty complex open heart. And John went step by step through everything and kept my spirits up. And he was a shining light in my life when things were pretty low. And I will never, ever forget that. He's a wonderful part of my life. God bless him.
2: Thank you, Marty. That's beautiful. Yeah. Thank you. Dana?
7: John, I mean, it's funny because, and Adam, I told you this the other day, I believe, when I was speaking with Mimi and her family the other night and with Alex, Alex brought up, and this is my wife saying this. She's like, I don't understand why he took such a liking to you. And I said it's because we're both assholes. And Mimi chimed in and said, well, you're both very opinionated. Mm-hmm. And it made me like really think, is John was very opinionated, but everybody's opinionated, but John, his opinion mattered.
2: Yeah.
7: And you didn't have to agree with it, but he always followed it with a why or a history or a story or experience he had. And so he backed up his opinion with data and with details. And it wasn't just like he told you why he thought a certain way. And everything he always said to me, it always resonated. And I didn't necessarily agree with it all. I mean, a lot of it, most of it. But even when I didn't, it still resonated. And he always made me think, and he made everybody think about what he said, no matter if it was, you know, like I said, if they agreed with it or not. But, I didn't think it would hit me as hard as it has.
2: Yeah.
7: But, yeah, I'm
2: I understand. I think we all feel that way. And it comes in waves and it's just the oddest thing.
7: Yeah. So, yeah, and I'll just leave it on a funny thing. One, the last call I had with him before, the call with him and Mimi was a butt dial. He kept butt dialing me. And so finally I was like, I got to call him back and let him know what he's doing. And I called him and he answered it. Clearly he was busy doing something. He's like, yeah, yeah, what's up? I'm like, John, you keep butt dialing me. He's like, oh, sorry about that. And then just hung up. But,
2: Yeah. Yeah.
7: Yeah. So, sorry. I didn't realize I'd get so emotional, but.
3: Well, you know, his butt had something to say to you.
2: It's very understandable, Dana. And thank you for being such a good friend to him, Marty, as well. Yeah. And we'll be seeing you out in Oakland, I think, on August 8th. And,
6: yes, indeed.
2: Look forward to raising a glass. That will be quite a pleasure to do that all together.
6: Yes.
2: All right.
6: Indeed. Thank you, Adam.
2: No, thank you. Thank you, Dana. Yeah.
7: Thanks, Adam.
2: And yeah, we'll all be talking somehow, somewhere.
6: Yes.
2: Okay.
5: I'm gonna show my support by donating to No Agenda. Imagine all the people who could do that. Oh yeah, that'd be fab.
8: Yeah, on No Agenda. In the morning.
2: Just want to do a little troll count here. I think we had 3,629 people listening simultaneously.
3: Yeah, but you know what John would say.
2: Yeah, he says, it used to be 4,000. It's low. We're down. We're down. We're down.
3: Absolutely.
2: And I want to encourage everybody to send me your favorite clips, anything that you like. We have bingit.io, which Sir Deanonymous has put together. He's actually just like Void Zero. You know, Void Zero has been adding servers during the show. Everything was just so smoking hot. And Sir Deanonymous also had to beef up his servers in order to handle the amount of clips that people were selecting. You can email those to me, adam@curry.com. You can email a link or email the actual file, and we'll be playing some of those on Sunday, because you know, one show is just not enough for John, and right. not enough for the amount of people who he touched and who sent in donations, and we said we would thank everybody who sent in 88 or above. We would read their note, and wow, I mean, I'm just blown away by amount of people.
3: And it is quite interesting that John planned this, I think, to be for show 1888.
2: Yes.
3: It's him and his numbers.
2: It's beyond interesting.
9: Well, it also seems to have been 808 UTC. The time of death.
3: Yeah.
2: You would know that, JC, wouldn't you?
9: Yeah,
3: he was with me. Yeah.
9: Yeah.
2: I don't know if it's too painful to talk about, but
3: no.
2: You put it in the newsletter, and you know that. Would you mind just describing that those last moments, because it is so John.
3: Well, Eric, Eric wrote that entry to the newsletter and the obits, and it was lovely. Well, John, you know, we had a normal dinner. He insisted I drink up some cognac.
2: Why?
3: I got to finish this bottle. And we, you know, he lectured me, you know, normal thing. We had deep conversation like we always do, you know, all kinds of crazy stuff. And then I, you know, he was going to just watch TV like he liked to do. And I went up to do some things, you know, upstairs. And then he calls me and he goes, hey, come on down here. So I came down and he said, I think my blood sugar's low. And I go, do you want me to call 911? Is this like, and he goes, no. He goes, you know, hey, let me try some of that Manteca honey.
2: Oh, the Manuka Gold?
3: The Manuka Gold, because we just finally opened the box. And I went, yeah. So he tries it. And then we're watching, it, I don't know, an NCIS, which I am not a huge fan of. And I went, yeah, that, you know, that guy Tim, he's been on it forever. And he's like, yeah, you know, you'd think his acting would get better. And he was totally good. And then, so I'm watching TV. I'm not paying a whole lot of attention. I'm kind of just waiting to see when he's going to want to go to bed, because it's close to midnight. And he got really quiet. like really quiet. And I looked over and he checked out. You know, he was just gone. So I, of course, panicked. you know, I tried to wake him up. It was just clear he wasn't there.
2: Wow.
3: So, you know, it was just, it was very peaceful. That's the thing that got me, you know. And it was also just impulsive. Like John just does stuff when he felt like doing it. So he just didn't clue me in.
2: Typical.
3: Yeah. Yeah. And it was an interesting, you know, I mean, I miss him. Like,
2: I know.
3: You know. Yeah. I usually don't tear up so much, but it's okay. No, it's just like the center of my world has just disappeared.
2: Well, you have a very, very big family.
3: Yeah, well, to support you. And John and I had a very unique relationship. I mean, you know, one reason we didn't live in the same house is because he didn't like living with anybody and because he drove me crazy. And it was much better than a murder conviction. So, and, you know, the house here is rocky. There's no way I could have dug a hole big enough. So, we talked like, you know, 10 times a day. He was always having me do projects. I mean, we really were kind of a unit. It's just that, you know, we needed the distance.
2: I understand.
3: No one understands what we did. So it was, yeah, I miss him.
2: I know. We all
3: and
2: do.
3: And the notes and the Facebook posts and the things I've been hearing, people are so lovely. And I really would like to thank all of them. So I think we can thank the ones that this, you know, we'll be probably talking until, what, 6 p.m. tonight?
2: Might be going for a little bit. I will start us off with Dame Catherine, Crypto Granny of Bangkok. And she sent us $5,000.
6: Wow.
2: Which is helpful, and very grateful for your generosity. She says, I love John's stories and identified with many of the early computer stories. He often said something that inspired me to write him about one of many life experiences. He told me I should title them Random Tales from a Hippie Chick. I am doing that now. I'll miss him, yet all he gave me is in my soul. I will smile whenever I think of John. I donated $5,000 in Bitcoin. Thank you to everyone who has been part of No Agenda, to John's family. We all love you. You are never alone. To Adam, you had many years as John's partner. Please stay strong. We need you. My heart is weeping. May his soul fly free. Dame Catherine, Crypto Granny of Bangkok. And she ends with, being rich is having enough to share with others. Suleiman Said Mohammed. Thank you, Dame Catherine.
3: So, Sir Pursuit of Peace and Tranquility, $3,333.
2: Oh, hold on. That's a rubbilizer. Oh.
8: India.
3: Oh, it is.
2: It's a rubbilizer.
8: Stand by. 33. Rubbilizer out.
2: Gotta do the rubbilizer.
3: Okay, well, let me get to the note. Let me read that note. I'm not used to John's machine, so you have to understand him.
2: No worries.
3: In the morning, John and Adam. He dates this July 13th, 2026. Please find and close my ketchup donation to make me current through July 2026, accounting below. I apologize for falling behind on my value for value, but I've been incredibly busy, complicated with travel since last October, since I haven't missed an episode. Please hit me with a de-douching.
10: You've been de-douched.
3: Hopefully, this gets me back on track. John, I'm glad you're back to full strength. I do need you guys to call out some folks as douchebags that listen to the show but have not donated for too long. Number one, Sir Son of the Fort. I think that's Fort.
2: It may be Fart.
3: He should know better. But he also has been too busy and needs a prompt. Two, my good friend across the river. She knows who she is. And three, my oldest human resource, currently living in Mondami land. Uh-oh. And needs the show to keep his amygdala right-sized.
11: Douchebag.
3: No jingles, no karma, just four more years. I wish. Please keep the best podcast in the universe going. Thank you sincerely, Sir Pursuit of Peace and Tranquility. in the lands of the red clay and the cherry trees.
2: Lovely. Thank you, Sir Pursuit of Peace and Tranquility. Sir Dave Goose, also a Rubbleizer donation, $3,333.33.
8: India Tango. Rubbleizer out.
2: And he says, JCD, I never met you, but after 15 years of listening / producing, you felt like family. You will be dearly missed, friend. ITM forever, Sir Dame Goose.
3: The next is Byron McCool, Trustville, Alabama. $1,988. Longtime listener, first time caller. I am, John hated that.
2: Yes.
3: I am heartbroken. My first donation comes after John C. Dvorak has left the building. Godspeed, JCD. Byron McCool, Trustville, Alabama.
2: Yes, and now I'm looking for the note. Let me see, because this is...
3: From Julian?
2: Julian Swan, 1888, show number donation. Please see emails from Julian Swan at proton.me sent to Adam Curry. Let me just check. Julian Swan. Okay. Yes, I have it here. Thank you so much for everything you guys have done. You have changed the world immeasurably, teaching a perspective shift which leads to less stress, more joy, and greater discernment. There's so much wisdom I've gotten from John. I still find myself repeating things he said over 10 to 15 years ago. Ideas just as sagely as they were when he first spoke them. You guys are my original mentors. You gave me the courage to speak about a truth I had always kept in my heart that I didn't know how to express. You gave me the opportunity to impart that courage to others, a resolve to dig deeper into events and get the real truth behind the story. Now my wife and I lead a ministry which has changed thousands of lives. This would not have been possible with all the years I spent at No Agenda University under tenured professors Curry and Dvorak. Oh, lovely. Thank you.
3: I'm sorry, I'm having trouble with the spreadsheet. What am I supposed to do, Jay?
2: Well, because it's probably snapping all over the place.
3: It is. Well, actually, I'm going to let Brennan read this one.
2: Okay.
3: I'm going to let Brennan read this one.
2: All right.
12: All right. From Allison Ostrander with 1888. She writes, "In the morning, John and Adam. Can't help but keep John's name in there, as I know he's here in spirit. My keeper. Sir Tony of Dimples was an early listener to No Agenda show pre-episode 100 and hit me in the mouth very early on when we were in college. Those that know Agenda together stay together, and year after year, y'all have been a constant in our lives. We have never missed an episode. We have inside family jokes around the show, and our kids even sing along with all the jingles and little girl yas. Along the way, I've hit people in the mouth, including my dad, Knight of the Coosaw River, pronounced coo like cuckoo clock and saw, and my cousin and BFF Aaron. As I was close to my knighthood, I noticed the positive impact the show had on my dad and our conversation, so I decided to instead gift the knighthood to my dad as a Christmas present and started the journey over to my own knighthood. Here to return the gesture as an early birthday present to me, and in honor of John, John's favorite number, and for show 1888, my dad has gifted me $1,888 to donate to No Agenda for JCD, and so I can obtain my knighthood. However, I can't join the table alone. With me already starting over, combined with his donation, it puts me over 2K, accounting below. So I would like to officially de-douche my cousin Aaron and bring her to the table with me as an instantite as well.
13: You've been de-douched.
12: If you could title me Dame Allison of House Ostrich and my cousin Dame Aaron of the Recess Rally, we would like sushi and classic JCD tip to the day wine at the round table. All of our thoughts and prayers to the Dvorak and Curry families, along with Andrew Horwitz and the rest of the No Agenda Gitmo Nation. I know many of us were shocked and saddened by the news, but we come together to celebrate his amazing life and all he has given to in his time, talent, and treasure to this world. We will continue to listen on to No Agenda while keeping JCD alive through what this show has taught us to question and deconstruct what the media tries to feed us, and to do it in a fun, entertaining way. Y'all have changed so many lives for the better and have become such a staple and constant in our lives that this loss is felt deeply by so many. We cannot give enough love, gratitude, and thanks for all John and Adam do. Love and light. Jingles, John C. Dvorak, Pet Peeves of the Day.
2: Yes.
12: Oh, three, four.
2: There's
12: jingles
2: more.
12: There.
2: There's more.
3: I got ants, mac and cheese, and John's spooky donation.
2: Yes. I got them all for you.
14: John C. Dvorak's Pet Peeve of the Day.
0: I got ants. I got ants.

0: and cheese.
1: You've got
0: donate
1: karma. You've got karma.
2: Thank you, Allison. Sir Thomas of the Apocalypse, Kingsburg, California. 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My first introduction to John was his presence on Tech TV back in the late 90s. I seem to recall first listening to an episode of No Agenda after searching for what John was up to after Cranky Geeks, but I think I didn't stick around until I typed in www.seanhannity.com into my address bar one day, only for the No Agenda podcast to come back into my life. Yeah, we had that domain for a long time. I had been hooked ever since. Thank you, John, for being such a wonderfully insightful and contrarian personality all these years. I truly believe my family and I are better people from listening to you.
3: And next is Baron BL, Gross Point Shores, Michigan. Show donation 1888. Praying for everyone. RIP, John. Thank you for everything, sir. Much love to all of you, and I'm sorry for your loss. He was a boss.
2: He was indeed. Allie Jade. Wow, good to hear from Allie Jade. 1,052.62. I say about 17 years ago, I was brought to this podcast from Twit because of JCD. What I found was a podcast during the great jingle days of old, the burning of Club 33, the longest podcast episode, the bringing of the Bakelite phone, the announcer of the strippers, the bringer of wine tips. I could go on. This knighthood isn't his name. Someone I always wanted to get a chance to meet, but as the events has changed that, but maybe in our Lord's embrace if I'm lucky. I may have retired from bringing news and inside info on a segment of people to the show, but I never left this show and its hosts. This donation is for JCD and his wonderful family. This damehood is in honor of JCD, Dame Allie of the Buzzkills. I only hope that when I get older to have honed the Buzzkill skills he had. God bless you all with strength and energy in this moment of need. Sincerely, Allie Jade.
4: All right. Sir C. Sharp of .net.
2: Yes.
4: From Austin, Texas. With a 1,052.62. I thought RIP JCD was just newsletter clickbait. Even reading his hardware gave out, I thought meant his Windows 10 PC died. I've been listening for over 14 years, and I was a fan of JCD from the start. Whether No Agenda or DH Unplugged or Twit or, you know, RIP JCD. My donations of $1,052.62, which is $1,000 in fees, brings my total contribution to $3,297.06, making me eligible for Baron. As Baron, please grant me the territory of South Austin.
2: You got it.
4: Sorry for your loss. Sir C. Sharp of .net. Future Baron of South Austin, J. Cunicini, Austin, Texas. P.S. I'm still skeptical / hoping that this is all just a donation scheme and JCD will be on the show tomorrow.
3: I sure hope so.
2: Yeah, so many people have mentioned that. It's like, wait, was this a
3: new
2: scheme?
3: We didn't think of it.
2: No, we never thought of that one. Oh, I missed it. Cameron Simpson, Jacksonville, Florida, $1,000 with a note with condolences and night name sent to Adam. Then I have it here. I'm so sorry to hear about John's passing. I really thought he was going to be around a while longer after that successful heart surgery. My deepest condolences to Mimi and the Dvorak clan, and also to Adam and the Keeper. I will especially miss John's grousing about one thing or another on the show and his amusing anecdotes. John has made an impact on me and the way I view society and politics in our world. I'm really going to miss that guy. I pray that God blesses all of you and gives you strength in this difficult time. I expect you may not be doing nightings during this sad show, so please just knight me as Sir Renegade of the Saint John's River whenever that is appropriate. We actually are going to do

0: Cape Town last remaining Cape Town's last remaining parking spot. I'd like to have the Emerald Isle 30-year-old single malt Irish whiskey and
1: braai vlees.
0: Thank you. The Africanus for barbecue for the round table in honor of John.
1: Yes, we have ordered as much as we could for today. There's Sir Ramsey Kane and Sir Pants. Ramsey Kane, who early on created CDs of the show.
0: I remember that.
1: Yes, I believe Sir Pants is his employer. And his employer encouraged Sir Ramsey Kane to work on this during work hours. And man, there's still thousands of No Agenda CDs out there. 935-66, he says, John, you will be missed. Prayers for your soul and for your family, direct and extended. We love you, Sir Ramsey. Ramsey Kane and Sir Pants.
2: 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Thanks for sharing your years of wisdom, masterful sense of humor, and genuine honesty. 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And by friend, we mean those you shared a meal with at their home. And all fellow producers, R.I.P. Buzzkill, Baron Ryan of Central Oregon, and Dame Baroness of Bend.
1: Sir Harrison of the Red... Baronettes, yes, we have all these weird titles. Sir, yeah. Sir Harrison of the Rednecks, 888.88, John was a titan of a man with... usually good intentions, much loved, sorely missed. May he be well remembered. God rest his soul. Love and heartfelt prayer from Mimi and their brood. Warmest regards, Commodore Sir Harrison of the Rednecks.
0: Okay, Jan, Sir Jan, the innkeeper, and Sir Chief Cheel. John's not the only one who messes up names. $888.88. We'll send an email tomorrow, dear Adam and Mimi. What a loss. We are really... warm regards.
1: Verdrietig.
0: Thank you, the foreign words.
1: Very sad, yes. Let me just see if I can find his note real quick. Giel. Did I find it here? Hold on. I may or may not be able to find this.
0: Jay's also looking.
1: Yeah.
3: We're all on the hunt.
1: We are. We will probably have to do a make good for that. Yeah, I'm sorry.
4: I got it. It is for 808. It's 88888.
0: What's the note?
4: Oh, note.
3: Oh, yeah. I was asking. That was a question I asked.
0: Oh, we will send an email tomorrow.
1: Yes. Okay.
3: Oh.
1: We continue with Sir Canebrake. What is the amount here? I have a zero.
3: It's 888.88. Okay. Same as neighbors.
1: Got it. To the family of John C. Dvorak, Adam Curry, and the No Agenda Nation, it was with heavy heart I learned and shared with my wife the news of the passing of John C. Dvorak. Dame Tracy of the Roman Rite and I are relative newcomers to the No Agenda Nation, finding the show about a year before Adam's first Joe Rogan appearance. I was wondering what became of JCD after a separation from Twit. Like John, I too had parted ways with Twit, yet felt this pull from the unique perspective of the no-nonsense contributor known as John C. Dvorak. It was but one show to realize this creature known as the No Agenda Show was home. Dame Tracy and I have met wonderful people at No Agenda meetups, both in Louisiana and Texas, Johnson City and Luckenbach, all thanks to the unique man who has an anecdotal story about every job known to man. After all, at some point in his life, he had that job. Dame Tracy and I did not have the honor to meet JCD in this world, but thanks to our Catholic faith, we look forward to meeting the man who put the sea in curmudgeon in the next. We will miss him on Sundays and Thursdays and are glad for the many shows in which we were able to share his time and talent. His treasure is his life. He shared with us by the grace of God, who obviously wanted to be the first to hear the next tip of the day. May God bless you. May God keep you and bless you, John C. Dvorak, Sir Canebrake, Shelvin Alleman, St. George, Louisiana.
0: So we have the note from the...
1: Oh, you do?
0: For Sir Jan, the innkeeper.
1: Oh, yes, please. Can you read that? That'd be great. Brenna?

0: That's a dear Adam. What a tragedy. Love to you and John's family. We will miss him dearly. We are really warm regards and with love. Sir Jan the Innkeeper.
1: Yes, he is the innkeeper. I'll do the next one. Okay. Two of our favorite people of the show who have been part of No Agenda Nation for many, many, many years. Dame Astrid and Sir Mark, the Archduchess and Archduke of Japan and all the disputed islands in the Japan Sea. 888.88. Dear Mimi J and everyone in the wonderful JCD family, and dear Adam, John was such a legendary man, full of wisdom, always sprinkled with an entertaining touch of mischief. We'll keep him close in our memories. We always loved his encyclopedic command of the language, and even today we learned a new word that seemed so perfectly fitting for him. Ribald? Is it ribald? Is that the word?
2: Yeah, ribald.
1: Ribald.
3: Ribald is correct.
1: Indeed. He was a chick magnet like no other. My favorite story will always be the one about his return to San Francisco when he tried to pick up a woman from his motorcycle while it was snowing in Tahoe. You got it. Exactly. So unmistakably, John. Please let him call Raven, I guess, from Rosita, from Club 33 up on the stage just one more time. Thank you for your courage at this difficult time. We are thinking of you all with much love forever. 88888 from Tokyo, Dame Astrid and Sir Mark, Archduchess and Archduke from Japan and all the disputed islands in the Japan Sea. And let me just get Raven real quick. We love to bring Raven back up.
4: Straight from Reseda, here she is, Raven. Give it up.
2: Rick Bunch, Leverkin, Utah. $888.88. My deepest sympathies. JCD was an icon. I will miss him.
1: Sir Ted, San Jose, California, 888. Just a small contribution of value for the immense value John gave me over the past 18 years. Sir Ted of San Jose.
2: So, JC, you want to read this one? Thought he wasn't there. Is he there?
1: Oh.
2: Oh, well. No. Sir Led, $800.85. Like the big ones. I like the big ones. Oh, that's an interesting comment.
1: He likes big ones, yes.
2: Me too. I've been listening for 6 hours a week for 15 years. I'm going to miss him. Thanking of you too, Adam. Sir Led.
1: Sir E61. I think it's Led. Sir E61 of Black Sheep, Johnson City, Tennessee. And he's all over the world these days. He's been checking in regularly from the Middle East. He's at $519.46. Just saw the newsletter and couldn't believe. Prayers to Mimi and the family. Adam, my condolences. We producers always say 4 more years. Sadly, we won't see that. Not with John. Nothing can replace the man or the shadow he casts upon our perspective with your assistance. No jingles out of respect, karma, and prayers for JCD's family. Respectfully, Sir E61 Black Sheep. And we got a karma here.
5: You've got karma.
1: And Commodore
2: Dan?
1: He wanted me to read this for some reason. So I will.
2: Who, me? Oh, he does.
1: Yes.
2: Oh, well, I was going to pretend I was you.
1: Oh, okay. And you would have gotten away with it. Commodore Daniel, 518 and 88. Dear Adam, my deepest sympathies and condolences to you, Mimi, all of the Dvorak family, and the entire No Agenda community. It was absolutely heartbreaking to read this week's newsletter with such a tragic update. No Agenda has been a big part of my life for over a decade now, ever since I was hit in the mouth with my friend Wit, Knight of the Corn Belt Conspiracies. Never have I been so grateful to be hit in the mouth. My legacy to JCD donation of $518.88 is for $500 to bring me to my knighthood and $18.88 for the show number and John's favorite number. I will provide my title in the future, but for now, please bring John's favorite bottle of Irish whiskey to the round table for a proper toast. No jingles, no karma. With deepest sympathies, Commodore Daniel.
2: Oh, I like the next one. Yeah. Alexander Salishauer.
1: Salishauer, yep.
2: Okay, that was close. $513.72.
1: And no note, which means a double up karma.
5: You've got double up karma.
1: Sir Louis Love in Edmonds, Washington, 500. Thank you. Dear Adam and John, my name is Louis. in Edmonds, Washington. I've been a longtime listener, longtime douchebag. Can no longer live with the guilt of continually being a douchebag. I would like you and the producers to dive deeper with geoengineering and weather modification that's been going on for years, and the program seemed to be ramped up like never before. Look up Dane Wiginton at geoengineering.com. Adam, I'm sorry Ricky Rackman took over the Headbangers Ball. I love you guys, and thanks for no agenda. Please let my longtime douchebaggery be forgiven, and may the dark cloud of shame be pushed aside. Here, now, and forever. Here's $500 to help the cause. Peace and love. Sir Louis Love, and we'll give him a de-douche.
3: You've been de-douched.
2: Sir Baron Patrick of the Pugner Order, Carnation, Washington. $500. Condolences. Baron Patrick of the Pugner Order. Yes. I actually had an exchange with him on Facebook yesterday. Nice. It was very nice.
1: John Takazu, St. Cloud, Minnesota, 4388. My condolences. In Japanese, 33 can be read cryptically as Mimi. This donation of 43388 is for Mimi and for John.
2: Sir Reginald Van Gleason, which kind of... interesting name. Burlington, North Carolina, $433.39. This will bring my contributions to a total of $2,088.88. Sir Reginald Van Gleason, Baronet of Saxapaha, I think.
1: Sir Don, Baron of Chandler, and Dame Stephanie are in Chandler, Arizona, $388.88. We love all the eights. R.I.P. John C. Dvorak, love is lit. Sympathies and prayers to Mimi and his kids and to Adam and Tina from Sir Don, Baron of Chandler, and Dame Stephanie.
2: Silent Night, Cairo, Henderson, North Carolina, $388.88. The Silent Night Cyro from North Carolina, listening since episode one. Mm. Jeez, I didn't even listen to episode one. With a small but steady reoccurring monthly donation most of that time. The balance of personalities and perspectives between John and Adam, the community of producers, and the critical thinking skills the show has helped foster have had an immeasurable impact in my life and kept my amygdala, I can never say that word, unswollen throughout the years, requesting goat karma for John's family and Adam and Tina. I will miss you, John.
3: You've got karma.
1: Jason Edmonds, Johnson City, Tennessee, 388-88, RIP, John. You'll be missed, but we look forward to your media deconstruction from above.
0: Robert Kaminowski, for $388.33. ITM. After hearing the news, it was difficult to get through the last 19 minutes of episode 1887, but I'm glad I did. John was on his game all the way to the end. Thank you, Lord, for giving us one more great show with him. Rest in peace, John. You were one of the greats. Thank you for all the insights of the years and helping to keep this crazy world just a little more sane. All of you in will be in our prayers. Can I get one more hit of I Love My Truck and I Love What I Do and I Got Ants, please?
2: I don't know where that is.
1: I have a recording of it.
2: Oh, yay.
1: Yes.
2: Okay. This donation?
0: This donation technically make me a knight, but we can settle all that later, you know, with another donation just like John would have liked. Thank you, Robert.
6: I love my truck and I love what I do.
7: I got ants. I got ants.
3: You've got karma.
2: You know, I'm afraid we're calling ants to the house by playing that
1: yes,
2: so much.
1: Yes, it's very possible.
2: I know.
1: 380.
2: So the next...
1: go ahead.
2: Me or you?
1: No,
2: you
1: go,
2: ahead.
1: No, go for it. Go for it.
2: Okay. The Viscount of Hamilton and the Two Pennies. $382.83. The Viscount
1: yes.
2: of Hamilton, whatever it's called, and the Two Pennies here. I'm deeply heartbroken to hear of John's passing. I've been a listener since getting punched in the mouth by my lovely bride around episode 100. I intend to do my part, my best to keep calm and carry on. And so I am sending this donation of $363 $2.64 plus fees to complete my earldom, an acknowledgement of my appreciation for John and yourself over the years. Accounting attached. NJNK.
1: Eric Rankin, Chuluoda, Florida, I think. $3.54.10. Miss you already, Buzzkill. I'd like to hear Mac and Cheese and any other jingles featuring JCD. Well, that would be, actually, Mac and Cheese.
2: Yeah.
1: Because he's all over that one. I wonder, do we have...
2: Donations, too.
1: Yes. Hold on, here we go. Oops.
8: You slaves can get used to mac and cheese. 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
1: Okay.
2: Okay, Anonymous. $350.93. Absolutely devastated to hear this. Sending my prayers to the No Agenda family. From all the stories over the years, I know John had lived a full and wonderful life. I'll keep this note short in his memory. Thank you. With love and respect, Anonymous, spook adjacent, Virginia.
1: Yes, we always loved our spooks. Jeffrey Phelps, $350.93, no notes. So you get a double up karma.
3: You've got
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1: 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RIP JCD, his stories, grouching, and wit will always be remembered. Surtees.
2: Sirron Gardner, $350.93. Love you, JCD. We'll miss you dearly. Sir Ronald Gardner.
1: Brian Martinson, $3.50.93. 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
2: Sir Doc Nelson, $350.93. Rode shotgun in my car for 10 years, ITM. Thank you for your courage, JCD. Wherever you've landed, I hope it's a long way from the Muscadine wine. Mimi, I'm so sorry for your loss. Thank you. Adam and Andrew, I'm sorry about your friend, Sir Doc Nelson.
1: Casey Hamry, $350.93, ITM. I was stunned and saddened this afternoon upon hearing the news of JCD's passing. Both he and Adam have had a great impact on my life. I found No Agenda from a recommendation on Reddit back in 2016, if you can believe it. Thanks to that producer for leading me on a path out of my Austin, Texas indoctrinated hell bubble. This donation serves as my third and final installment of 333.33 with hopes of a generous contribution from the jar of one penny to help me reach my damehood. I request to be named Dame Dingbat of the Colorado River Flood Penny. I always laugh when John called some crazy woman a dingbat and would love to take the moniker and commemorate it with my seat at the round table. By my side will be my Westinghouse pressure washer, one of my best purchases from the JCD tip of the day. For the sake of brevity, I will be satisfied with mutton and mead at the round table. I will move to a monthly donation now in hopes that Adam will continue the legacy of the best podcast in the universe. I raise a glass to JCD and his family. He will be missed. I have never felt such a loss for someone I never met. Blessings to all in the NA community. Casey Hamry, Dame Dingbat, Columbus, Texas.
2: It's nice to know another woman appreciates a pressure washer.
1: Indeed.
0: We have a an unlisted note from Dreb Scott. Ah. Loving for $543.21. Love and light, JCD, NJNK, Dreb.
1: Sir Nussbaum. Hold on a second. We can't just have Nussbaum without... We haven't heard from him in a while. So we need to give his jingle props.
7: Shit.
1: I don't know what that was. Hold on.
10: Nussbaum, Akbar.
1: $350.93. JCD's yelling Nussbaum during the ant rant started my path to Grand Duke. Fair winds and following seas, JCD.
2: Sir Dr. Jeff, $350.93. I remember reading JCD's editorials in PC Magazine. Then seeing him years later on Twit, remembering him taking a new Android phone that Leo had just received and changing the language to Korean.
1: Yes.
2: Rest easy in peace, my friend. Godspeed, Sir Dr. Jeff.
1: Kevin Armenta, $350. Hello, Adam. It is with heavy heart that I send this donation. I donated a couple times back in 2021, but stopped due to alcoholism. I quit my job and drank myself into psychosis in 2022. It was hard for me to listen to the show that year because when you're in such a downward spiral, the news is just about what the most successful people in the world are doing, and it made me self-conscious. I am now in recovery, sober a solid 3 years. Good job, brother. I don't hear voices in my head anymore. I have found God. I'll be praying for you, Adam, and John's family. Your voices are combined with my memories throughout the last 6 years. I found you guys during COVID, and you both saved my life. I listened to you guys while I was drunk in the garage playing video games. I listened during my runs or workout sessions. You guys were the constant analysis I needed because no one else compares, and that's the truth. Please knight me, Sir Kexicus, for the round table. Can I please have aguachile ceviche and cactus cooler? I'm sure we can do that.
2: Well, congratulations on 3 years. Stay sober. Alex Santa Philip Filippo.
1: Oh, yes, yes. San Filippo. Yes.
2: There you go. Jacksonville, Florida. $343.75. My heart broke when I heard this. I will miss John. I'm thankful to have been able to learn from him for years. His legacy lives on. Alex San Filippo.
1: Yes. Yeah, I know him well. Nice guy. Sir Bing of the BMWs and Bulldogs in Bonnie Lake, Washington, 33888. I am beside myself, beyond heartbroken of your passing, John. Praying for the Dvorak family and for the Currys. I know John and Adam were brothers and loved each other very much. God bless, love and light. Putting my phone in a drawer and driving my early 2000s luxury vehicle in your honor. I think we're all wearing our night rings this week. I love you, you lovable ITM, you lovable curmudgeon. Sir Bing of the BMWs and Bulldogs, Brian Roediger, husband, father, and geek.
2: Barron, Wisconsin Millennial, $333.88. A great man is gone, but never forgotten. Sending my love to everyone in Gitmo Nation, Barron, Wisconsin Millennial.
1: Bob Johnson, 333.34. Just a simple thank you to John. Losing a loved one is never easy, and nothing you can say closest to them will help them through this loss. John has been a part of my life from the early years of my own technology career. I will miss his insight, his laugh, and perspective he brought to this world. Listening to No Agenda for the past 15 years has been one of the few staples in my life over that time. Traveling to work, whether in a car, a plane, or a train, I could always turn to No Agenda to bring in a level of sanity in this crazy world. My deepest condolences to his family. You will be missed, but certainly not forgotten. Jingle, give it up for Raven. Some D-douches here. Herb Myers, Mac Johnson, Mario Kulasic, and Ethan Katz, who is my favorite shape-shifting Jew.
10: You've been D-douched.
1: And let me bring Raven up one more time.
4: Straight from Reseda, here she is, Raven. Give it up.
2: Ethan Katz. Just said $333.34. This actually completes my knighthood, but we can deal with that later. Note for the show, I've been turning screwdrivers and configuring networks since 1993. John's wit and deep understanding of the PC industry helped launch my own career. We are all blessed to have known him, and he will forever be my cranky geek twit heel. John was and will always be special to me. June Knight of Georgetown, Texas, for the Peerage Committee. By the way, Bob is a douchebag.
11: Douchebag!
2: Love you, dude. Please keep No Agenda going. Schneckel donation? Schneckel donation,
1: yes.
2: Rubbleizer, shape-shifting Jew, Nussbaum hog, who Akbar for jingles if you're doing them.
1: Yes, Baruch Dayan Hamet.
2: Thank you.
1: And, well, we can't do the rubbleizer because that's reserved for rubbleizers. We did that a couple months ago. But we do have the shape-shifting Jew and Nussbaum for you.

0: Akbar.
1: Sir James, 333.33, RIP JCD. Truly one in a million. He will be deeply missed. Respectfully, Sir James.
2: Joseph Drates, $333.33. Thanks, John, for years of dedication, hard work, and shrinking.
1: Jasmine McMahon, Temecula. There we go. California, 333.33. In honor of John, you will be deeply missed. I'm short one penny of damehood. Could you please spare one? And where are my pennies? Thought I had my pennies around here. Hold on a second.
2: I'd have to search on the floor in this room for that.
1: I thought I had a penny. No one has asked for those in a long time. Let me see. Penny. Well, I have one for you. I'm sorry. I can't find it.
2: Well, you know, they aren't printing them anymore. So there's that.
1: Yes. For Dame name, I'm requesting Dame McMama. She wants a boom shakalaka and Obama. No, no. So boom shakalaka and Obama. No, no, no, no. Got it.
3: Bingo, boom shakalaka.
4: No, no, no, no, no, no, no, no, no, no, no, no, no, no, no, no, no, no, no, no, no. Hey.
1: Classic.
2: Okay, wait, I lost my place.
1: Oh, no.
2: What, you read it. I guess you're
1: right. Ono Priester, he's Dutch. 333.33, John, thank you for your courage. I'll do a couple here. Allison Carpenter, Shreveport, Louisiana, 333.33. God bless you, Mr. Dvorak. My prayers are with Mimi and Adam. Thanks for everything. Sir Smidiot, 333.33. Rest in peace, John. No jingles, no karma. Sir Smidiot. Dame Kelly of the Longest Island, Sayville, New York, 333.33. Thoughts and prayers to all of John's family and to you, Adam. He will be so very missed. From Dame Kelly of the Longest Island. And there's Manuka Gold.
2: I'm catching Matuka, yes. Mantuka Gold.
1: Manuka Gold.
5: Manuka.
2: Manuka. Hey, no, Manuka. Oh, JC's there.
5: Hello.
2: Hello. I can read this one. Okay.
5: We were so incredibly heartbroken to hear of John's passing. Actually, what's the number? Do we have the number? 333.33. We were so incredibly heartbroken to hear of John's passing. We've been fans of his since the 90s, when tech news was the only news we were keeping up on. Without a doubt, the echo of his life will reverberate for generations to come. But please know we are thinking of his wife, his family, and the entire No Agenda team as they deal with this enormous, unexpected loss. And to John, thank you for your courage, sir, the Manuka Gold family.
2: Excellent product. David Wee, yes. Three Rivers, Michigan, $333.33. RIP, JCD. You've been a weekly part of my life for 20 years. You will be greatly missed. Kyle Tack. I'll do the next one. Kyle Tack, $333.33. No note.
1: That means a double up karma.
6: You've got double up karma.
1: Richard Lyon, 333.33, and Richard says, greetings, Adam and the Dvorak family. Heartfelt condolences to all. Scripture tells us, pretty obviously, that it is appointed to everyone once to die, but not all deaths are equal in their impact or the void they leave for the living. Our prayers are with you as you attempt to fill the void that John will leave for the tens of thousands of us who truly receive value from his creativity, insights, experiences, tips, and faithful effort to produce this good show. A show that I think would qualify as the good fruit Jesus said would help you identify good trees and good men. I asked my 8 sons, avid listeners, to give a 1-word description of the value they received. Endless wisdom, simplification, affirmation, community, perspective, truth-telling, education, encouragement. There's good fruit there. God bless you with comfort and courage from the Lyon family. That's beautiful.
2: Jim Watts, Baron of Whistler, $333.33. I will miss grousing about John's Cinco de Mayo promotion. Condolences to Mimi, Adam, and our No Agenda family. Jim Watts, Baron of Whistler.
1: Sir Aaron Knight of the Strawberry Fog, Watsonville, California, 33333. No note or need to read, but we will. Sending love to Adam and the Dvorak family. Love you all. Thank you for your courage. Sending prayers. Sir Aaron Knight of the Strawberry Fog in Watsonville, California.
2: I'm going to, JC or Brennan gets to do this one. I'm getting running out of air.
0: Ash and Cat, Toronto, Ontario. No. What? Toronto, Ontario, California.
2: No. Canada. Not yet.
0: Never mind. $333.33. Dear Adam and the No Agenda Nation, devastated to hear about John. I've been a regular listener since seeing you on the JRE during the lockdowns, though I recognized you immediately from Headbangers Ball, but I shamefully hadn't donated until now. I'm long overdue for a de-douching.
6: You've been de-douched.
0: No Agenda quickly became my go-to for world events, except Africa, of course, keeping me company in the shower and on long daily long dog walks. It was such a relief to finally have a show where so many others saw through all of the fibs from the governments and the M5M without losing our minds. It wasn't long before John completely grew on me. At first, I thought he was a cranky old curmudgeon, but it turned out that cranky old curmudgeon was exactly what I needed. His signature bullcrap and endless spirited bickering were the heart of the show. He never won over my girlfriend, despite her initial hesitation over the pro-Trump stances. She got hit in the mouth so hard by John that she beat me to donating. And now she wants to start a No Agenda meetup here in Toronto. Kanukistan. You two built something truly special. Sending strength to you and the whole No Agenda family. JCD will be deeply missed. May his soul rest in peace. Big love, Ash and Kat. P.S. Guess you'll just have to train an AI JCD to drop a well-timed, well, that's bull crap, every so often.
1: Juraj Kojak in Prague, 333.33 ITM. I was listening to the last No Agenda on a bike and almost fell down laughing at one of John's stories. Thanks for the great work all those years. This one brings me to knighthood. I would like to be known as Sir Juraj. Pronunciation guide, read very close to get your eye. Juraj. Oh, Juraj. Okay. Thanks, Sir Juraj. Thank you, sir.
2: Steve Bryson, $333.33. Grateful to have learned and laughed so much with someone I never met, but was anxious to hear from twice a week for so many years. Peace and love to John and family and to Adam as well. Steve Bryson, Utah.
1: SDG 333, IT Morning with a U. Thank you. I'll do a couple here. Spencer Ney, 333, RIP, will miss his voice and wisdom. Thank you both. Charles Abranovich, Plymouth, Minnesota, 333. Not enough carbon credits in the world could offset all the lawns John helped us mow over the years. Rest in peace. Kevin Lacombe, 333. John would want me to say this gets me to my next level after knighthood, even though no one ever takes it. SLC, I haven't heard from her in a while, 320 and 80 cents. To the Dvorak family, JCD was a treasure. I'm so blessed to have found No Agenda. I pray the God I serve may be a comfort to you in this difficult time. Jesus is more than able. Please reach out to him. Adam, parts of my brain are appropriately smaller due to No Agenda. I'm able to give these sats because of No Agenda. Numerous families at my church eat better beef and drink gigawatt coffee because of No Agenda. Thank you. I pray that our Lord gives you strength as you mourn your close friend. Did JCD leave California? Yeah, no. Prayers followed by F-35 goat scream. Hold on a second. I got to get my prayers. Yeah. And F-35. Oh, my goodness. F-35. Yes. Okay.
6: You've got prayers.
3: What in the world is this?
1: There you go. Jennifer Blazer in Flossmoor, Illinois, 315.85. I was shocked and saddened to read your newsletter announcing the passing of John. Condolences to Adam and Mimi and his family. While no one can replace John, the world needs to continue to hear the analysis. I hope somehow it continues. R.I.P. J.C.D. Sir James, I'll do a couple more.
2: Okay, good.
1: Yeah, I'll do it up until the associates. These are all executive producers, of course.
2: All right.
1: Sir James, Vancouver, Washington, 30415, which is 288 plus 88, the fees. Hail to the cranky geek. He died doing what he loved, watching bad TV. Sir James of Southwest Washington. Lie and Sophie, 30415, RIP JCD, squeeze those chairs from wherever you are. Lie, LCDC, and Sophie. La Jolla Salt Corporation. There you are, La Jolla, California, 30415. From our family here, La Jolla Salt, bedecked in black, flags at half, and drams at the ready. Godspeed, Dvorak. Karma to Peter at the pearly gates for John is on your side now. May God comfort and bless you all. Amen. Dame Susan, 301 and 30 cents, and she sent in a note. Hello, gentlemen. I was planning to send a patriotic 250 donation this week, but the sudden unexpected passing of Lady G, that's Lindsey Graham, made it obvious I need to increase the amount. No Agenda was the only podcast in my universe working hard to present and deconstruct this breaking news. Grateful for your continuing insights. All the best, Dame Susan of the Soldner Wheel. And final executive producer, Art Kuna, Fort Thomas, Kentucky, 300. I was listening to the Sunday show when I received the news that John had passed away, a total shock and bitter loss. He was the best, and I learned much from him. Art Kuna, MD, an unknown knight.
0: And from my friend Linda Lou Patkin,
1: yes,
0: $288.88. Like everyone else I've talked to in the No Agenda family, I was deeply saddened to hear of John's passing. He touched us all with his sharp wit and astute wisdom, challenging us to think differently every week. As an executive resume writer, I can't help but think John arrived in heaven with an extraordinary resume, one filled with a lifetime of curiosity, courage, humor, and a relentless pursuit of the truth. If there are interviews in heaven, I have no doubt he got the offer. Thank you, John. You will be deeply missed. Linda Lou, Duchess of Jobs and writer of winning resumes.
1: Michael Cottrell, 288-88. My deepest condolences to Mimi and Adam and all the family members. It's a loss of an institution on a scale that is unimaginable. If my accounting is correct, I'm now a knight with my donation gifts totaling, ironically, $1,008 Canadian, and we honor that. Congratulations to Adam and his family with the birth of his granddaughter. A couple of episodes behind, feverishly trying to catch up. I asked to be knighted, low boy. Small anecdote, I was the producer who sent Adam the 18-pound box of pennies. Oh, that was such a nightmare. Adam thought it was a bomb, and JCD wanted him to open it on air in case it was a bomb. I forgot about that. That was great. So I remember bringing those to the bank. That whole situation was a nightmare. Sorry, JCD. Would have been a poor exit strategy and messy to boot. RIP JCD. ITM hit him in the mouth. Proud supporter of the No Agenda show.
2: Greg Lambert, Overland Park, Kansas, $288.33. John's passing is a real gut punch. They broke the mold when they made him. RIP, JCD, gone but never forgotten.
1: John and Dina Fuller, Colorado Springs. John Fuller of Focus on the Family. His wife has been just a constant No Agenda listener.
2: Oh.
1: 266-84. We mourn with you and JCD's passing and make this contribution 88.88 times 3. A most holy pairing of numbers totaling 266-64 as a tribute to him to celebrate his life. John's life was remarkable, and his wit, insights, and humor made our lives better. John's competence in his one-of-a-kind journalism made others in the field seem so shallow. His 3x3 and 5x5, real, not fake like MSM, journalism, insights, unique tech knowledge, wonderfully amazing stories, laughter, self-deprecating humor, lovable curmudgeonishness, tenacity in his recent medical trials, love for his family, tip of the day life hacks, Costco wine tips, I will hoist a tribute with every remaining bottle of Costco Bordeaux, skepticism of many things, and most of all, his rapport and approachability with Adam for all these years leaves a huge hole in our hearts and lives. We have loved John from afar, and while we never met him, We shed some tears over his departure from this life. We will miss him sorely. That said, we continue to pray for the Dvorak family and all who knew and loved John, looking at you, Adam, for peace beyond understanding and for much grace in those days where JCD's absence is particularly felt. We pray especially for Mimi and the extended Dvorak family who have lost an anchor and yet will press ahead to honor John and his life. May God's grace be abundant. May you know his peace and joy. And while the pain will never go completely away, may you see God's hand in all things great and small as you remember John. From John and Dina Fuller.
0: Sir Infinitus with 263.22. What a shock. God bless Mimi and his family. Condolences to Adam and Andrew and to all the No Agenda Nation, as well as his longtime editorial fans. I'm going to kick my shoes off on today's flight, curl my toes, and fist some nuts. Sir Infinitus.
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1: 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Godspeed, John, praying for your family from Mike. John Whidden, 263.22. No note. A double up karma for you, sir.
6: You've got double up karma.
1: I'll keep going for a bit here. Ed Coda, Summit, New Jersey, 263.22. I sent a Venmo donation, so hopefully this message will be reconciled. I have donated enough to be a knight, but that's not important to me. What is important is the best podcast in the universe and the joy it brings me consistently. RIP JCD. Thanks for the tips. My condolences to the Dvorak clan. Adam, I am praying for you. You've been given the gift of carrying the light into darkness. May you continue to bear the torch. The fire is alive. I'm just trying to get my head around the timing out of all. The birth of your grandchild and the death of so many life-filled moments shared. I bend my knee to you, my liege. Carry No Agenda Show and so much more on. Ed Coda, Summit, New Jersey. Ross Ladisa, 263.22. ITM from all the way down under. No Agenda has been familiar shoulder to lean on in the times of chaos. JCD will be missed enormously. Thanks for being part of the best podcast in the universe and keep smiling, Adam. Ross Udaika. There we go. Udaika. Thank you very much. Commodore Crummy, El Cajon, California, 252.88. I have no words to express my feelings on the loss of JCD. Condolences and prayers for Mimi and family, as well as Adam, from Commodore Crummy. I'm going to go down to, I'm going to do the 250s here. Kevin Webb, okay. 250. I'm in shock and crushed as we all are. Followed John from the 90s tech days to his first day on No Agenda, a huge part of my life. Commodore Sir Baron John Helmer in Lenexa, Kansas, 250. Dear Adam and Dvorak clan, words cannot express our sadness at hearing of John's passing. Our deepest condolences, love and light, John, from the Helmers, Commodore Sir Baron, and John Helmer and family. Miss B, the bag lady, I presume that's 250. Dear Adam and Mimi, I started listening in March of 2020 and can honestly say that I've not missed an episode since. I've been meaning lately to make this donation that will make me a dame, and I regret it is under these circumstances. The podcasting world has lost a legend, and we have lost one half of our most beloved source of media deconstruction and entertainment. John had a breadth of knowledge and life experiences that most people could only hope to achieve in their wildest dreams. I mourn remembering his wisdom, his analysis, and endearingly, curmudgeonly sense of humor. May he rest in peace. For my dame name, I would like to be Dame 678 of the Burning River, and I'll have klobasa and kombucha at the round table. No jingles, but prayers for John. God bless Mimi, Jay, JC, and their families, and God bless you, Adam, for the important work you have done with John for all these years. Miss B, the bag lady. And then anonymous from Richardson, Texas, 250. And we will keep you anonymous as requested. I have listened to the podcast since 2011. Longtime boner, first time donor. I don't know what to say about John. I'm just sad since I've heard the news. I love and appreciate both Adam and John and the show they have created. My thoughts are with everyone who is missing John right now.
2: Want me to go?
1: Yeah, please.
2: Sir C-A-H or Ka, Wichita, Kansas, $234.56. Words cannot express my sadness. Sir Ka. Sir Tooth Fairy, $223.88. I don't know what to say. John, you've been a constant in my life for the last 6 years. Your insights, knowledge, and venerable spirit, nature, will be greatly missed. To Mimi, Adam, and all of JCD's family, you are in my prayers. I pray you will find peace in God's grace and love. John, you will be truly missed. God bless you all. Sir Schwartz, $222.22. John will be missed. Thanks for carrying on. Sir Schwartz. That's a tongue twister.
1: Sir Schwartz.
2: Beth Johnson, $222.22. I'm so saddened by John's passing. Words cannot express how much I love this show and John and Adam. No Agenda is truly the greatest podcast in the world. Want to keep going?
1: Yeah, I'll do a couple here. Baron of Old Bay, $222 in Wilmington, Delaware. I'm truly sorry for John's passing. I'm praying for his family and Adam. I'm finishing off my Viscount status. In his honor, I will now be the Viscount of Old Bay. Use my title in the show notes. We shall. Robert Cardi, there he is, the constitutional lawyer.
2: Ah.
1: $219.95. Mimi and Adam, I never got to meet John in person, but I spent 6 hours every week listening to his sonorous voice and infectious laugh. I even got to talk to him on the phone once and found the whole thing fun and uplifting. My keeper Maggie and I are devastated about his passing and tell you that we, along with my sister and brother-in-law, producers Katie and Tom Tierney, are praying for John, his family, Adam, and everyone in Gitmo Nation. Please accept this switcheroo donation of $208.88 plus fees and credit it to Maggie Cardi, who I'm hugging a little more tightly today. No jingles, no karma. Rob J. Cardi Jr., known as the constitutional lawyer. Flinner of the Findings, $218.89. With my every other month V4V donation will continue. Please accept this associate executive producer donation of $218.89 in remembrance of JCD and in continuing support of the best podcast in the universe. My prayers are with Mimi and the entire Dvorak clan. I cannot imagine losing my spouse, and I know how painful it is to lose your dad. I also pray the Spirit grants you and your family consolation. Adam, what JCD brought is beyond definition, but it's obvious he was much more than simply a business partner. Additionally, I congratulate you on the birth of your granddaughter, Cleo. Vivat Jesus, Flinner of the Findings. Linda Gaeta, $218.88, no notes, so you get a double up karma.
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1: 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James Morin, 210.60, no notes, double up.
6: You've got
7: double up.
6: Karma.
1: I need the mac and cheese. Can you read that note for me, Mimi?
2: Sure. Yeah. Christopher Altman, 210.60, living the mac and cheese life.
1: Yeah, that's what
2: then
1: I was,
2: Chris.
1: Hold on, let me find the mac and cheese life.
2: Okay.
1: Where is the mac and cheese life? Hold on a second.
2: I don't have it here.
1: You know,
2: the ants would get it.
1: I have it somewhere. Live in.
2: You amaze me with all the things you can do.
1: Yeah,
2: I think you've got four or six arms. I'm not sure which.
1: Normally, I have these things already set up. Ah, here we go.
8: Mac and Cheese by Ayn Rand.
1: There we go. That's the one we wanted. Yes. Where are we? Chris Oblenis, Jackson, yes. Wyoming, 210.60. No note. Double up karma for you.
6: You've got
7: double up
6: karma.
1: I'll roll through these 210.60s for a bit. William Hodges, 210.60. My sincerest condolences to John's family, friends, and loved ones. Please take solace in knowing that John made a profoundly positive impact on this earth, and he will be truly missed by a huge number of people you will never know. I learned so much from John since the early days of PC Magazine, and he's reminded me of one final truth, that life is too damn short and uncertain. Thank you, darling. If I could pass him one piece of advice, it would be that there are far better ways to increase donations. Death leaves a heartache no one can heal. Love leaves a memory no one can steal. Randy Schneibel, 210.60, no dope for a double up karma.
6: You've got
7: double up
6: Karma.
1: Jason Rickman, 21060. JCD was my favorite part of Twit, and when he was gone, so was I. I regretfully didn't start listening to No Agenda until 2017, but it's been a blast ever since. JCD and Adam had such a great rapport that will go unmatched, and you will be missed. Sir Matthew of the Lower Coastal Plain, 21060. My deepest condolences to the Dvorak family. Also, my condolences to the Curry family and the No Agenda Show family. I'm thankful to have been a producer and have had the pleasure of hearing his wonderful take on current events for the last few years. He will be missed, Sir Matthew of the Lower Coastal Plain. Rita Stekich, Ogden Dunes, Indiana, 21060. I will truly miss John's knowledge, wit, and humor and tips of the day. May you find peace in the Lord. Rita Stekich, Ogden Dunes, Indiana. And then why don't you take these, Mimi? I'm going to have a little sip of tea here for a moment.
2: Okay, I'll be switching between myself and Brennan.
1: Good.
2: James Glenn Story, Lower Hutt, New Zealand, 210. As a listener since the late 2000s, I'm devastated to hear of John's passing. My condolences to all. NJ, NK.
0: Sir Brian Tobiaston. With 208.88. I had this marked on my calendar to donate for the last 2 weeks. 1888. I was married on 8-8-2008, and I have always enjoyed the 8 numerology. It's why my normal donation amount is $88.08, even though Adam thinks it's some weird boob donation. I've listened since episode 211, and I can't believe John is gone. Adam and Mimi and the whole Dvorak family, I'm so sorry for your loss. Y'all all have to keep me sane and improved my life so much over the past 17 or so years. I hope it's not selfish to hope. No Agenda finds a way to continue in some form so I don't go back to being a grumpy old man. R.I.P. JCD. You've got prayers for the Dvorak family.
2: No, jingle.
0: That's
2: You've
0: the jingle.
2: Got prayers.
0: Yeah, yes. You've got prayers.
9: You've got prayers.
0: Yeah, Sir Brian Tobiaston, Viscount of Chief's Kingdom.
2: Eli, the coffee guy, Bensonville, Illinois, 208.88. The news of John's passing was heartbreaking. Our thoughts are with Mimi, Jay, and the whole Dvorak family, and with you, Adam. He was one of a kind. The world was fortunate to have had him. Godspeed, love and light, JCD, from Eli Jen and the whole Gigawatt Coffee Roasters family. Era Dirdanian?
1: Sir Era Dirdarian, yes.
2: There you go, thank you. Trabuco Canyon, California, $200. My condolences to the Dvorak and Curry families. I never met John in person, but felt like he was a dear friend. May his memory be eternal.
0: Ned. For $200, my condolences to the Dvorak family, to Curry family, and to all the listeners and trolls who love JCD. John, if you see my mom up there, ask her for a chocolate truffle. Tell her you know me. With love, Ned.
1: No.
2: Sir, Molchen Bricks, the original? That is original. $200. ITM, Adam and Mimi. Listener since 2017, douchebag long before that. John C. Dvorak died for my sin of being a douchebag. Oh, we forgive you. May the palm of forgiveness be greased heartily with a $200 donation from my unemployed soul. I beseech you, Sir Crackpot, to humbly ask to be de-douched.
9: You've been de-douched.
2: Following that, I issue my douche-free prayers for Mimi, John's family, for you, Adam, for all the knights and dames of the round table, all the producers, and even the douchebags who mourn the loss of his irascible fellow. Sir Molchen Bricks, the original, Hudson, Massachusetts.
0: Peter B., Lexington, Massachusetts. $200. No note. Double up karma.
6: You've got.
1: Look at Brennan.
7: Double up.
1: Look at Brennan go.
6: Karma.
2: I know, no kidding.
1: Whoa, Brennan, what are you doing? Yeah, rocking and rolling.
2: DW, Lake Mary, Florida. $200. RIP. I'll take the next one. Greg Birch, since he's in my neck of the woods.
1: Yes.
2: $200. As a Seattle meetup, JCD suggested everyone pretend to talk on their phone. I was the photographer and captured one of my favorite shots ever. So poignant a moment, suggested offhand by the master of the moment. We'll miss you greatly.
0: Andy Fisher or Newcastle under Lyme? Great Britain. $200. I'm really shocked and saddened. My heartfelt condolences to Mimi and John's family. Really glad to show the show will continue with John's deep spiritual presence constantly guiding. God bless you, John. XX.
2: And that, Jessica Kenny.
1: Wait. We got to congratulate.
2: Oh, sorry. I forgot.
1: No, it's okay. This is our executive and associate executive producers cut off. We're going to continue to thank people and read them underneath the line. But just so you know, like every other show, these credits are the real deal. They're Hollywood credits recognized by Hollywood. You can even put them on your IMDb. If you don't have one, you can start one, IMDb.com. Thank you very much for being executive and associate executive producers.
10: Our formula is this. We go out, we hit people in the mouth.
2: Shut up, Slade. Adam, you're the best.
1: I try.
2: Jessica Kenny, $198.89. No note.
6: You've got karma.
0: Daryl Irons with $198.89. RIP John C. Dvorak. 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RIP John, sending hugs to Mimi, family, and Adam. 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Alex Boyt, $198.89. Oh, brother, give me a break. RIP JCD.
1: Shall I do a couple here? I'll take it over for you.
2: Yeah, please.
1: Michael Kimmerly, $198.89. That's $188.88 in fees. Like all of you, I'm devastated by the news of John's passing. Sharing a part of someone's life twice a week, as we did with John and Adam, somehow makes them seem to be greater than the weakness that we are, that we all share. Even after his heart attack, John seemed to bounce back strong and ready to just keep going. John was more than just the No Agenda show for me. He was a valuable source of information and inspiration going back almost 50 years. His columns, his musings on Substack, and his podcasts were all invaluable for so many different reasons. He was a modern-day Renaissance man in the true sense of the word. I agree. My sincerest condolences to Mimi, John's family, Adam, and everyone else whose life was touched by JCD. I will pray for you all. John's legacy lives on in many, many ways forever. ITM. Andrew Bentley, Olympia, Washington, $188.88 with the fees. I salute JCD and want Adam, Mimi, and all the Dvorak clan to know that they have a lot of support in the No Agenda community. I look forward to hearing Thursday's show and will miss John's voice terribly. God bless all of you. Sir Charismatic, $188.88 with the fees. Adam and the Dvorak family, I can't express how hard this news hit me today, and I can't even begin to imagine the emotions and sadness you all feel. John was the type of person I would have loved to have had a drink with and just talk. I've been listening to him for over 20 years. You know, I wish I had a drink when we were talking. I've been listening to him for over 20 years, and I'm not sure there's a voice that will fill the void his absence will leave. I know it isn't much, but I tried to put a collage together to honor him, hoping for a night name change from Sir Charismatic to Sir Valence, creator of Bonds. With love and thoughts, Chris Mitzloff, Sir Charismatic. Tian and Andrew from Amsterdam, the Netherlands, $188 with the fees. Dear John's family and Adam, please accept a donation of $198.89, which is $188.88 plus fees. We are both shocked and saddened to receive the news, and we still can't believe what's happened, as John and the show had a big impact on our lives, the way we think about the world. Andrew, in particular, recounts. My first encounter with John was as a young boy growing up in South Africa, maybe around 30 years ago. I used to read PC magazine editions borrowed from the public library, and despite reading so many, the only thing I can remember from them was that I read an article written by him. I thought his last name was merely a pen name related to the keyboard layout, and it was the first time I'd ever seen the word Kafkaesque used. If I recall correctly, he was complaining about something. I found it more real than anything else I'd read. Probably not coincidental, I later learned to appreciate Kafka's work as well. Maybe it has something to do with John's reference. Later on, rediscovering him through the show was an unexpected delight. He touched many people's lives in positive ways, perhaps more than he realized. Thank you for everything and sending you all our strength and love during this sad and difficult time. Tian and Andrew.
2: Okay, we'll take the next few so you can get some water.
1: Thank you.
2: Russ, Cheatwood, Sand Springs, Oklahoma, $198.89. No note.
1: Double of karma.
6: You've got... karma.
0: Sir Galtran of the Gutland. $198.88.
1: That's the fees.
0: I'm deeply sorry for your loss. May John rest in peace.

0: Charles Mayfield, same amount. We're, these next few are all 198.89. No note.
1: Yes, this is Charles Mayfield from Faro.life, and we appreciate hearing from
2: you've
1: him.
2: You've got
0: other stuff in there.
2: Karma.
1: Yes, you remember the Faro, the Faro.life products.
0: Oh, yeah, I do.
1: Yeah,
0: okay.
1: Your dog loved it, I'm sure. Well, you had it
0: yes,
1: on.
0: Yes, absolutely. Matthew Gebhardt, thank you for all the entertainment news and wonderful memories. JCD had a positive impact on the world. He will be missed. To his family, thank you for sharing him with all of us.
3: Sir Adam of the Coke Empire, 188.88 and the fees. He came, he saw, he kicked ass. Rest easy, friend. Have read JCD's work for decades and have enjoyed his dry, honest opinions from everything computer-based to writing about philosophical topics in the Oasis. John's literary and TV show work spans my whole life. The Zephyr is waiting to take John on his last ride into the sunset. John's voice will remain amongst us forever, just like the mud flats outside his window. P.S. I'll be waiting for the Dana Brunetti biopic on JCD. Hopefully we get to see the real truth on what happened in that limousine ride with the Feinstein back in 1980s. ITM forever. P.P.S. Thanks for introducing me to Horowitz. I'm a client.
0: Wow. William Fleming. 198.89. We love you, John. The OG cranky geek and buzzkill extraordinaire, sending love and prayers to Mimi, their family, and Adam.
1: I'll pick up a few here. Countess Dame Meowderson, who we know personally, and she says, no agenda, family. This donation is honor of the legendary buzzkill John C. Dvorak, 188.88 plus fees. It's hard to even know what to say. My bucket list item of meeting JCD will sadly remain unfulfilled. Even though I've never met him, I love and adore him. His giggle laugh always made me smile. I love the Zephyr reports, and always caught me off guard in the best way when John made saucy jokes or dropped the elusive F-bomb. He could hardly ever pronounce Meowderson, and I wouldn't have it any other way. I absolutely loved hearing him butcher Dutch cities, and I'll never forget how he made fun of my roundtable request when I was named Pellegrino and Purring Kitties. Plenty of items weren't edible, John. I also once sent in a check with beagles on it, especially for John. He thought Adam said it had bagels. I had a nice exasperated laugh at that one as well. I've included a photo taken at the Delray Beach meetup where I was blessed to meet Adam and Tina for a second time, and I think it shows my enthusiastic feelings for John. He will truly be missed by so many people. May he live on forever in our hearts and memories. Oh my God, listen to that horn. Cheers, John. I'd just like to stop for 1 second here because I got an audio note from Sir Patrick, Duke of the South.
0: Okay.
1: And I didn't know if he would be in the donations or not, but he is by far the most well-traveled man in No Agenda Nation, has been to almost every single meetup. You go to London. Oh, there's Patrick. Patrick Hobel, Duke of the South. Amsterdam. Yep. Oh, there's Patrick. Oh, it doesn't matter where he would show up. And I really wanted to share his heartfelt audio note with everyone.
4: John, I'll try to keep this note as short as possible because I know how you feel about show notes. You were an amazing man who lived an amazing life, did amazing things, had an amazing family, and you built, with Adam, the best podcast in the universe for real, man. No joking. I was a fan of you in the 80s, and when I heard you had a podcast, I knew I wanted to hear it. When I heard that Adam was on there, I was even more excited because I had been reading your content for so many years and building, as you were building your signature Buzzkill brand, along with listening to Adam and doing his things on MTV. You will always be a technology legend with your thoughts on all the things over the years, even the mouse. I don't think you knew when you started No Agenda that you wouldn't just be talking to an acquaintance once a week, twice a week, but actually making a brother and growing your family with Adam. The No Agenda community that you two have built has changed the world in many ways that can never be quantified or typed in a note or books or books. It has become a force of nature. I think an important chapter of the show started when meetups were put together, and which those meetups

0: steps impacted the people listening to a podcast in a way that has never been done before and never will be. I wanted to make sure and call out Sir Daniel of the No Agenda Meetup site for changing the No Agenda culture. And because of those meetups, people around the world have met, and relationships and weddings and kids and things have all happened around the world because of those meetups. I was able to be blessed and able to hang out and get to hang out with you a couple times and get to go get you out of the house to go do a meetup at the Sacramento Train Museum and ride the Zephyr with you and the family, which will always be a core memory. That day, I got to sit back on the train and at the meetup and at the restaurant and just hear your stories and see you do your thing and see you talk to the community, them talk to you that you had built. It was amazing. Because of those meetups, I've been able to go to meetups all over the world and run into Sir Mark and Dame Astrid in Japan and Duke Nussbaum and Kevin Dills and many other knights and an uncountable amount of producers and even a couple douchebags too. You changed my life by getting me deeper into tech, which started my career, but you and Adam made a bigger impact on my critical thinking and being a crackpot, but also a buzzkill skeptic of things too. And we always need to remember to keep things simple, Occam's razor style. You and Adam are the hardest working podcasters, building your lives around the show, working holidays, and your dedication is unparalleled to any other show in the multiverse. You always said that no one should ever agree to everything you say and shouldn't. And the people that I've met all over the world and seen and listened to are a testament of that, is that we can come together with a common critical thinking goal. Who would have known a podcast that I listened to back on March 6th, 2008, called No Agenda, with a name called episode 20, called Never Say No to a Soldier, would have changed my life this much. Wow, this note kind of went long, John. Sorry about that. But lastly, we love you and your family and the family you have built all around the world. We will deeply miss you, but your buzzkill and this community will live on forever. Show 1888, what a show number. Thank you for everything that you've done. Sir Patrick Coble, Duke of the South, signing off.
1: Oh, thank you, Patrick. That was beautiful.
2: Gotta give me a second to stop the tears. I'll let
3: Larry Warden, wait, 88, 18888 with
2: no,
3: the fees.
2: No, 198.
1: Yeah, but it's with the fees.
2: Okay. Okay, I'm sorry. I'm going to argue with him.
3: My wife, Jean, a loyal fan, turned me on to you, two knuckleheads, and I was instantly hooked. She just looked at me and said, JCD is gone. I said, what did you say? God damn, a great soul is gone. Who's your messiah now, Curry?
1: God works for good in the most mysterious ways, my friend.
2: Monica Saint Figursky?
1: I think it's Saint Figursky, yeah.
2: Okay, well, that was close. You know, I'm in honor of John, I'll mess up everyone's
1: Please
2: names.
1: Please do. Please feel free.
2: So it's 198, blah, blah, blah. Hello, Adam and Mimi.
4: Say the number. You got to say the number. You can't just say, yada, yada, yada. There's some numbers.
2: Okay, then, JC, you read this one.
4: What row number is this? I got lost.
3: 138.
4: Yeah. It was 198.89. And this is, hello, Adam and Mimi. We're friends from the other end, from Rego Park, Queens, New York, to be specific. We're deeply saddened by John's untimely and far too young passing. We want to offer our heartfelt condolences to you and your family for your loss. We understand that loss may be greater than ours. Nonetheless, we feel a deep sense of mourning as two. We will always remember John for his knowledge of wine from Costco, vinegar, the wedding on that book, John, ants, airplane peanuts, and of course, his relentless promotion of TooManyEggs.com. The anecdotes are countless, the stories endless, the disagreements with Adam, priceless. His contributions to Twit were what got us admiring John. Then on to DH Unplugged to get more of what we needed to hear. More John, always balancing out the discussion with Andrew Horowitz. Needless to say, we found our true joy in listening to John and Adam on the best podcast in the universe, the No Agenda Show. The attached photo was from what we consider one of the earliest, if not the very first, No Agenda meetups in New York City in 2016 at Sparks Restaurant. We told John that neither of us had Facebook accounts, and he immediately put his arm around us right away and congratulated us on the achievement. Mimi's expression behind us was priceless. John, we will miss you. Rest in peace. Godspeed. Love and light. Monica and Jerry Figierski.
1: Yes.
2: Riley Murdoch, 198.89. Rest in peace. Your commentary will be missed. Jeremy Smith, Wausau, Wisconsin. 198.89. 96, I used an OS2 and John was my guru, 06, a cranky geek. I started breaking things at Google. In 16, I became an iconoclast. There, thanks to deconstruction, 26, backless. Adult kids, downsize, optimistic, now sad. 4/5 of a life with JCD tips. Thank you.
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4: 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Thank you, John, for 1,888 shows of sanity, wit, humor, and intelligence. 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You're widely loved and respected, and now missed. John White, 198.81. Adam and Mimi, I'm heartbroken. This is just like when my father died. In the morning, we'll never quite be the same. I first saw John on one of Laporte's shows. Adam, I'm going to email you a little longer reply, if that's okay. ITM. Dominic Vital, 198.81 cents. 188.80 plus fees. I've been listening to No Agenda since I was 13 and religiously enjoyed the takes of John, keeping all my prayers, and thank you all for all and thank you for all that you two have provided over the years. Oh my goodness, this one's
2: I'll read Certain Death. 194.07. I've been a producer since 2016. I can't begin to describe what the show John and Adam have meant to me. The two of you have kept me sane in years that tried to make me insane. Constant voices in my head, keeping me on the straight and narrow. Not just with what is going on in the world, but somehow the chaos in my own life. I will grieve John's passing for a long time. Thank you for your courage forever. I made an 88.88 donation and later decided to up my peerage to Baronet with $184.30 as an extended tribute. Sir Tin Death, regretting this night name now, by the way. Now Baronet.
1: I'll pick this up with Craig Weinberg, who I know quite well, Millbank, South Dakota, 188.89. This show, 1,888, is the episode I never really wanted to actually happen. Words are hard to come by after hearing of John's passing. John is the reason I found No Agenda from watching Twit in early 2009. He made the show worth watching. The timbre of his voice has been a constant in my life ever since. I lost my dad under very similar circumstances last fall, so my heart especially goes out to everyone who loved him. The legacy John leaves behind is incredible. Mimi, I'm grateful to have gotten to know you, and I'm saddened, John, and I never found time to connect on the interview podcast. You and your family are in our prayers. Adam, what you and JCD built together is incredible. 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John will be deeply missed, and I'm grateful you'll carry on the show. Rest in peace, JCD. See you on the other side. Black Knight, Craig Weinberg. Bhairav Patel, 188.89. First of all, please de-douche me.
5: You've been de-douched.
1: Thank you, John and Adam, for all the years of lifting the veil of Maya, of mainstream media, and shrinking our amygdalas. John C. Dvorak, we will surely miss you. Rest in peace, my friend. Please provide jobs karma for my smoking hot wife, Polly. Please follow her on Instagram, at poshwithpolly. Okay. Did he say jobs karma? Yes. Okay.
6: Jobs, jobs, jobs, and jobs. Let's vote for jobs. Yeah. You've got
7: karma.
1: Marina Kuksenko, 188-88. Rest in peace, JCD. May the God of all hope grant peace to your loved ones, friends, and the No Agenda community. God will wipe every tear from their eyes. There will be no more death or mourning or crying or pain, for the old order of things has passed away. Sir Hank, Duke of New York, 188-88. Sorry for your loss. Michael Tasler, 188-88. These are all 188-88s. Something John would say. Worst exit strategy ever. This was the worst way to exit. We will all miss you, John. Joel Donaldson, been listening since the very beginning. JCD, you are one of a kind. Our prayers are with you, the Dvorak family, and the Currys. You'll be missed, but never forgotten. Michael Dennis, RIP JCD. Sir Austin, Baron of the Puget Sound. So sorry to hear the news about JCD. As a young lad, fresh out of college and in IT in the late 80s, I kept up with tech with John's columns in InfoWorld and PC Magazine. Rest in peace, John, and Godspeed, Sir Austin, Baron of the Puget Sound. Matthew Janik, RIP to JCD. I send prayers to Mimi, Jay, and the rest of the family. This is truly the ultimate sad puppy in the newsletter. Peace to all in the evergreen words of Blockbuster. Be kind, rewind. Sir Colin and Dame Ella, in loving memory of John C. Dvorak, we have been a bit overboard a few years now due to major life changes, namely our daughter Madeline Jean and our son Nolan Robert. We've kept track of things from afar and tune in from time to time. It is with heavy hearts we send in this donation and note. Adam, may God bless you and your family and the rest of No Agenda Nation. Mimi and family, we send our love and prayers in this difficult time. The community that No Agenda's together stays together. Do this in memory of John. Karma for all. With love and condolences, Sir Colin, the deaf, dumb, blind knight, and Dame Ella of the anterior communicating artery.
7: You've got karma.
1: And there's Dame Rita from Sparks, Nevada. May JCD's celebration of life be a joyous occasion and your grief be comforted by the memories of his zeal for life, his cheeky, humorous quips, and his urgent necessity to help his audience understand the complex machinations of the politics and economics of today's insane world. Thank you all for the No Agenda Show, the best podcast in the universe, from Dame Rita. Margot Lopez, also with 188-88, no notes, so she gets a double up karma.
7: You've got karma.
1: These 188s are popular. Dame Courtney, yeah. Pilesville, Maryland. Thank you, Dame Courtney. Gwen Sobieski, rest in peace, JCD. I will miss you and pray for you and your family. The DiLoretto sisters come in with 188-88 from Boring, Oregon. John had the best sense of humor and always made my hard work days worth it. I know he will be watching and listening to the show from above with my mom, Dame Jazzy of Humboldt, and others from the No Agenda family. RIP, JCD. Joshua DeSaver, Springfield, Missouri. Through print columns, TV, and podcasts, John has been a constant voice of reason in the insanity. Thank you, John, for your expertise, stories, and insights. You are one of a kind and will be missed. Daniel Shore, San Diego, California. I read the news while listening to Sunday's show. I have a pit in my stomach for a man I never met. My condolences to you all. He will be greatly missed, but he will be forever appreciated. Sir Leron, remembering when my giant computer shopper mag arrived and opening the John C. Dvorak column first. I've been listening to John for a long time and I'm in shock. Prayers to the Dvorak family and friends and the No Agenda family from Sir Leron. Colin Cunningham, Kuna, Idaho, 188-88, no note for a double up.
7: You've got karma.
1: Dame Danny and Sir Jeff, what an unbelievable loss. You were loved, John. Our hearts go out to you, Adam, Mimi, and the Dvorak clan from Dame Danny and Sir Jeff. Harold Hutton.
2: You need a break.
1: Okay.
2: Harold Hutton, Merrickville, Ontario, Canada. These are all 188s. Dear Adam, Mimi, and the whole Dvorak family, you're in my prayers, as is John. I've only known about the show for a year and deeply saddened that John has departed so soon. Please de-douche me.
7: You've been de-douched.
2: I stepped on the no jingles.
1: That's
2: sorry.
1: Okay.
2: No, just like John. No jingles, no karma, signed Harold. Matthew Savannah. Matthew. Just one name. Savannah.
1: Madonna.
2: Madonna. There you go. Savannah, Georgia. 188-88. Ripped, RIP, John. Haven't listened in a while, but you helped me stay sane through COVID and so many other times. Thomas Paquin, long live his memory and love of the palindromes.
4: Brock Shriver, 188.80 from Brock in Dallas. This is first time donating. I'm sad it's after John's passing. Rest in peace, JCD. Sir Christopher, 188.80. Love is lit. Sir Christopher, Knight of Sipsey Valley. Joshua Hins, El Cerrito, California. 188.80. John, you will be missed. I'll keep going.
3: Dame Lindsay of the House Hunters, 188.80. Adam and Mimi, my flight was already booked and my hotel reservations made to attend the Northern Silicon Valley Get John Out of the House meetup next month. I had planned to casually walk up to John and say, "Somebody shut that baby up." My backup option, in case that didn't fit the mood of the gathering, was to announce that I've got ants. Since I was never guaranteed the buzzkill would show up to the meeting in the first place, I would now like to register my remarks in memoriam. My sister Lauren and I plan to still attend the meetup, provided that it will still be happening.
2: It's still happening.
3: We might even pregame at the hotels by fisting some nuts and pairing them with some JCD's famous Costco wine picks. There will never be another like our John C. All my love and condolences to Adam, Mimi, and the kids and grandkids and the rest of the No Agenda Nation. Dame Lindsay of the House Hunters. Marco D. Magnanimous. Magnanimous. $188.80. Marco D. Magnanimous, budget baron from show 1000. I love my truck and I love JCD. I will bring you with me every day in my thoughts. As a favor to John, donations with a short note and NJNK.
4: Sir Connors
3: of Broadwater. Oh, go ahead.
4: I was going to steal it. Sir Connors of Broadwater County, 188.80. Sir Connors of Broadwater County here. JCD was a great man. He will be missed. Patty K. Mack in St. Augustine, Florida, 188. I will miss John's unique sense of humor, his knowledge of so much gained over many decades, and especially his tip of the day. Rest in peace, John C. Dvorak. Patty K. Mack, St. Augustine, Florida.
2: Travis, Arizona, $188. You guys have brought so much value to me. Regrettably, this is my first, but not last, donation. Better late than never. Can I request a de-douching?
8: You've been de-douched.
2: JCD is a treasure, who I was introduced to at first with Cranky Geeks. I'm glad I found the No Agenda show afterward. You all have something fresh and hard to come by with what you've created here. I'm going to miss the chemistry of Adam and John's banter, but I'm sure John would insist the show must go on. Thank you. Travis from Arizona.
1: Let me grab a couple here. Scott Clark, okay. 187.71. I'm sorry for your loss and the loss of the No Agenda family. John will be missed. Rest in peace. I'm donating 187.71. That's 88.88 for myself and my girlfriend, Christy Murray, plus fees. Thanks for all of your news deconstruction. From Scott Clark. Andy Hall, 187.19. Extremely saddened by the news of John's sudden passing. My heart goes out to the Dvorak family and fellow No Agenda listeners. Longtime listeners, sadly, this is my first donation, a double 88.88 JCD donation. 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
8: You've been de-douched.
1: Shouldn't have taken this long. My dad, aka Ponal Geek from the No Agenda artist community, hit me in the mouth repeatedly since episode one. It only took me 400 episodes to start listening full time, so I'm long overdue, and my value catch up starts now. Families that listen to No Agenda together stay together. I'm committing myself to regular donations to keep the show going as John would want. I consider you both mentors and a huge and hugely valuable part of my life. I would not have made it through working in the Texas oil fields and numerous ventures without your collective clarity and voice of reason. I think of the heavy influence the two of you have had on my career and personal life, and I'm truly grateful and thankful for that. John will be dearly missed. I can almost hear him critiquing my poor grammar in this note as I write it. His unique perspective, energy, and financial analysis and sense of humor is something I really look forward to every week. No jingles, no karma, just a double up karma for the Dvorak family. Humbly, Andy Hall, Ponal, Maine. Oops, sorry about that.
7: You've got double up. Karma.
1: Sir Mike the Fortunate from Fouquet, Varina, North Carolina, 17776, freedom. Prayers for the Dvorak family, 8888 for myself and 8888 for Dame Kelly the Resolute. Godspeed, JCD, from Sir Mike the Fortunate.
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1: I didn't miss that. 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
1: Oh, okay.
4: One of the few on LinkedIn that's not a robot.
1: Yes. Jeffrey Betancourt, 17377. Can't believe I'm being de-douched because of this. I guess you're going to be de-douched.
9: You've been de-douched.
1: Been a listener for years, never donated. I remember reading John and Mac User as a teen. He's truly a legend and will be greatly missed. As a Scott Adams fan, this is almost too much to take. R.I.P. Sir Egghead, Dayton, Ohio, 155-1. 100 plus double nickels on the dime. JCD will be missed bigly. He's moved on to the better frequency, I think. Respectfully, the show should end now. I love my truck. I don't think the show is going to end. It'll change. Nope. Something's going to change for sure. It already has. Sir Sofa Kingpool, Roseville, California, 155. It was hard for me to believe this with the email and just searching online to make sure. Praying for you, Adam, Mimi, and the family. I love John's perspective, his laughter. Mostly going to miss him correcting everyone's mistakes in their notes they leave. After my first failed note, it encouraged me to reread my notes several times for corrections to make sure I didn't let him down. He'll be truly missed, Sir Sofa Kingpool. Nick Veenstra in Borne, Overijssel, in the Netherlands, 155. Hello, John will be remembered and felt in years to come. He is watching from above and below, says Nick Veenstra, longtime listener, 19 years. That was so funny, Mimi, when I said to you that Tina and I, when we heard the news, that we immediately started praying for John to be saved and go to heaven. And you said, I don't think any of his friends will be there. That cracked me up. I'd be surprised.
2: Hey, you know, I know he's hanging out with my mom at some bar somewhere pretty warm.
1: Konstantinos Pilidis. 150. JCD, thank you for hitting me in the mouth. You entertained me, educated me, enlightened me, and most importantly, challenged me to think twice a week for so long. I cannot express my gratitude and what you've meant to me. You're finally OTG 100%. Kathleen Anderson, Avon, Connecticut, 140-43. God bless Mimi and the family. Adam from Minnesota Nuts, 140-43. That's 133-33 with PayPal fees. In honor of John's disdain for long notes, thanks, boys. John, you will be missed, but not forgotten. Adam from Minnesota Nuts, or however you guys spell it. Mikhail Nimoy, 133-33. I'll keep it short, as JCD would prefer. Starting from the back cover of my first PC magazine at 15, Dvorak helped shape me, who I am, and the life I have today. Thank you for everything, John. I hope you enjoy the exit. Charles,
2: okay, well,
1: go ahead.
2: We can jump in for a minute. You've been talking too long. Okay. JC, take this one.
4: I'm distractible.
3: Charles Wheeler.
4: No, I got it. Hey. I got it. Charles Wheeler. 128-88. Mimi, the Dvorak family, and Adam, my heartfelt condolences on your loss. I found out about No Agenda during the COVID era when I was very close to retiring from the Army, which were some wild times. Since then, the media, deconstruction, amygdala shrinkage, and value I have received have been invaluable. JCD will be sorely missed in whatever form the show takes. Gitmo Nation, the tech world, and the podcast land have lost a founding father. On this sad day, I'm a knight, but if no knightings are taking place, please save it for another time. If knightings and damings are happening, please knight me Sir Iron Tribute Rider of FEMA Regions 567 and all surrounding FEMA regions of these United States in honor of the Tour of Honor motorcycle rides I do every year. Touroofhonor.com. For the roundtable, please have a glass of John's absolute favorite wine, rare ribeye steaks with a delicious garlic and herb butter sauce, and a cold Coors Light. Jingles. John Donate, John Ants, and Prayer Jingle for John.
1: Okay.
4: Luke 12:25-26.
1: Donate. Hold on a second. I missed
4: that. And for the chat, yes, this is the real Buzzkill Jr.
1: Donate ants. Hold on a second. JCD ants and prayer, I think I heard.
4: Yep.
1: Yeah. Okay. All right. Here we go. Oops. Why didn't that work?
10: You've got.
11: Donate. Donate. Donate.
10: Karma.
12: I got ants. I got ants.
10: You've got prayers.
4: And then the end of that was, JCD, thank you for your courage for these many years. You will be missed.
2: Keep reading, hey, JC.
4: Can I go meta and meta commentary for a second? Could we set the spooky John donate to like have a minimum donation? Because I feel like you would want it to be like a 188 minimum for that one.
2: I guess it's so long.
1: Okay.
2: No, Jason. We'll talk about it later.
4: Yeah, all right. Tuna squared. 128, 72 cents. John, where's the vinegar book? May the Lord help you. Rest in peace, brother. We loved you. 88 plus 33. Ian Cummings, Kingsville, Texas. 126, 40 cents. I'm sad to hear of JCD's passing. The show has provided me with plenty of valuable information over the years. I always enjoyed hearing John's take on the media and will miss it. Anonymous, coming in with 125. No name, no location, NJNK. Thank you forever. Never execute an exit plan. Sir Pete, Amsterdam, 123, 45 cents. All strength, love, and health to all family and friends of John. Love from Sir Pete. Count of the Protectorate, North Holland and Friesland. Ryan Miller, 123, 45 cents. I believe this was one of JCD's fave donation numbers. Lots of emotions as I feel like I lost a friend. I love John's wit and his ability to make me laugh effortlessly. He will still gripe in heaven, so I hope Jesus is ready. Fisting nuts jingle.
1: We can do with a fisting nuts. Sure. He loved it so much.
13: Just go for it, John. Tell us your peeve about the fisting method of eating snacks on an airplane. Okay.
14: I see this on the airplane, and it's very annoying, and I think it will result in fights breaking out, because it's just so annoying to watch. Guy takes his bag of peanuts, and he throws a pile of them into his palm of his hand, and then he makes a fist around the nuts.
15: Around the nuts.
14: And then he shakes his fist to try to bring a nut to the little hole.
15: Stop. To the little hole.
14: And then he throws a nut in his mouth from his fist.
15: From his fist.
14: Then he does it again. He shakes and throws and shakes and throws. It is annoying as hell to watch.
4: 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Love and light, JCD. Sir Denny Goad and Shannon Goad. Bryn Bateman, Houston, Texas, 123, 45. I've listened to No Agenda nearly nightly for close to 20 years before bed. John's voice and spirit will be missed. I'd be happy to be included in any mass de-douchings without needing one for myself specifically. Much love to everyone, even the cranky ones.
10: You've been de-douched.
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4: 117 and 4 cents. My donation was for 111.11 cents. It was 117 and 4 cents after the fees. I know John would prefer most posters not leave a note, but I think his memory at least deserves a short one. Even from a more recent listener like myself, the news of his passing was strange, in that it hit me as hard as if it was someone I spoke with every day in my real life. I think that speaks to his skills as an entertainer and a communicator. You'll be deeply missed here. Prayers to the Dvoraks and Adam. Brad from Uvalde. Kathleen Stokes, 114, 69 cents. Thank you, John. James Green. I want to read Elfland, but that's wrong. Elfland, North Carolina. 108, prayers for the whole No Agenda family. There is no one like JCD. No one. Alex from Anchorage, 106, 41 cents. Note, I encountered Twit as a high schooler in 2006. John's insight and humor made it memorable. In 2018, my kin hit me in the mouth, and now I'm a grateful producer. Much love to Mimi, the Dvorak clan, and Adam. Thank you for your courage, Alex.
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3: From California, $106.41. For the first time, I feel gutted by the passing of a person who I never met. While I had the casually bestowed honor of occasionally exchanging emails with John, somehow getting past his filters, I did not need the personal touches to love and cherish him. He shared his spirit in every utterance he voiced. Maybe some essence of that spirit, perhaps the contagiously grouseful cheer, lives on in the memories which innumerable people have of his voice and in the feelings in our hearts when we hear this voice stir from the most intimate recesses of our being, or when we likewise hear, "I love my truck and I love what I do." I sympathize and share supportive, loving energy with everyone who knew John or who otherwise cares. I am sorry it took the devastating news for me to at last donate after 5 years of enjoying reciprocal value in the sonic frequencies expresses of a wonderful man, his unique friendship with another wonderful man, as well as their love for families, friends, the best podcast in the universe, and its idiosyncratically unique producers. Without John, all puppies are sad. However, all sad puppies may find solace in the eternal glory of the ephemeral star John C. Dvorak, whose figurative light will continue dancing with literal waves. Love is lit. With a heavy heart lightened by John's smile and critiques of NCIS, hi everybody, hi Doc Nick, douchebag of the St. Lawrence, Laurentidites, pronounced Laurentide. Nexus, Canada, no Navia nor Stan. Wow, that's Canada, no Navia nor Stan.
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3: Heidi Lang, $106. 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JCD, born 8 days after my mother. His wisdom is valuable as hers. I loved his correctness regarding words of grammar and his insights and stories. Thinking of Mimi, all the Dvoraks, and you, Adam. With love from Scotland. Peter Elliott, $105.69. No note, double up karma.
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3: 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Rest in peace, John, with you and thoughts and prayers. Thank you for all you've done. Your work with Adam made me a happier, wiser man. NJNK, just prayers. Love you guys. Matthew Major, Las Vegas, Nevada, $103.35.
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4: Gerald Preston, $105.35, no note. Jesse Smith,
2: got 100...
1: Karma. Got the double on karma.
4: I'm so excited. Oh, okay, so, Jesse Smith, $105.35. Rest in peace, John, it won't be the same without you. You and Adam were like a distant family for me. My prayers are with his family right now, Jesse. Paul Levy, $105.35. No note.
16: You've got karma.
4: James M. Gentile, $105.35. Oh, I found John via Twit, and eventually, after the 2020 election scam, couldn't watch Twit anymore. I was in the Twit audience when John was guesting the debut of the Apple Watch, but didn't get to meet him. What a shock and loss. Douglas Rowdybush, $105.35. My sincerest condolences to John's family, Adam's family, and the entire No Agenda family. This hurts. Stephen Helm, $105.35. My prayers to the Dvorak and No Agenda family. We have suffered a great loss. John was truly an outstanding product. Sir Radic Al, $105.35. I'm gutted. You guys have been in my life for over 15 years. Prayers to John's family. Sir Radic Al, Black Knight of the Holy Orbs. Paul Pass.
2: Yeah.
4: Your turn, Brennan.
3: Paul Vruchnenhill of Madison, good. 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Will miss Buzzkill. From Sean McCune, $105.35. I read his work in 1980s and 90s, listened to him on the radio, watched him on Silicon Spin and Twit, and listened to him on No Agenda. There will never be another like him. Rest in peace, John. Eternal rest grant unto John, O Lord, and let perpetual light shine upon him. Through the mercy of God, may he rest in peace. Amen. Amen. I donated $100 plus fees through PayPal. I'm currently dealing with a bout of unemployment, but I could not let this go without comment. I'll miss reading, watching, and listening to him. Sean McCune, Sir Sean of the Allegheny Valley.
2: Does he get a jobs karma?
1: Well, if you want, sure. Yes.
6: Jobs, jobs, jobs, and jobs. Let's vote for jobs.
7: You've got karma.
2: Dame Kara Watcher of Birds, $105.35. There will never be another JCD. He was one of a kind. I am lighting a candle for him at Mass tonight and will pray for the repose of his soul. Dame Tara Watcher of Birds. Samantha Ross, Clive, Iowa, $105.35. RIP, JCD.
1: Oops, sorry.
2: That's okay. So, no, she gets one in.
1: Trigger finger, sorry.
2: Oh, that's okay. It works. Benjamin McDonald, Spring, Texas, $105.35.
1: There we go.
7: You've got karma.
2: Alex Schultz, $105.35. Deepest condolences to the Dvorak clan and Adam. He will be greatly missed. Miss Kitty Girl Soaps, $105.35. Godspeed, JCD. I will miss you so much. Found No Agenda a couple of years ago and never missed an episode. Thank you so much for giving so much to everyone every week. My deepest sympathies to Mimi, your family, and Adam. God bless you all.
4: Sir William of... Oh, no, Adam?
1: Yeah, I'll take a few here.
4: All right.
1: Sir William of Morningside, 100 plus the fees. 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The Mee family, Huntsville, Alabama. Praying for all of you. 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He made the world better. Thank you for sharing him with the rest of us. The Mee family in Huntsville, Alabama. John Paul Michaud and Jeffrey Breyer, both with 100 in fees. Double up karma, no notes.
7: You've got...
1: Along with...
7: karma.
1: Quentin McCart. Sorry, Quentin. Tyler Johnston. My youth was filled with watching Adam on Headbangers Ball and reading JCD articles in PC Mag. His voice and wisdom will be missed. A humbling reminder that life is short, eternity is long, and faith alone in Jesus Christ saves. Tyler Johnston. Chris and Sabrina Coddington. Nothing but love and aloha from the Coddington Ohana to all the producers, Adam and the Keeper, and especially Mimi and the entire Dvorak family. Heavenly love and an ITM to the Titan, John C. Dvorak. Words just don't cut it right now. We will never forget how he gave my wonderful wife the biggest smile at the perfect time. We just landed in San Francisco to begin our son's journey at UCSF Children's Hospital. We sent a goodie box to JCD, which included a promo flyer for my wife made for her music. Going through the contents of the box and looking at the flyer, he said she was a hottie. And boy, she needed and loved that. She's the one that called me crying and broke the news to me. Forever grateful for having the opportunity to be on his production team. Love from Chris and Sabrina Coddington. Sir Jub Jub, Knight of the Jiggly Bits. Damn, it was a kick in the guts after reading the newsletter. My sincere condolences to Mimi and the entire Dvorak family. John was such an amazing man. I will miss hearing him every week. Godspeed to you, John. Sir Jub Jub, Knight of the Jiggly Bits. Sir Matt Wells, Black Knight of the Austin Pedicabbies. Yes, from Austin. Dear Adam and Mimi, I was devastated to hear of JCD's passing, considering I had just finished listening to the Sunday show and had been thinking to myself how good he sounded despite his recent heart attack. I'm sorry for your loss and for my loss. Dvorak's curmudgeonous wit and wisdom was invaluable to me, and I often considered him to be an oracle of insight. JCD was one of the only people I knew of who complained more than me, and I loved him for it. I will miss his tips of the day and his pet peeves. Please accept this donation in remembrance of John C. Dvorak, podcasting legend. Love and light, Sir Matt Wells, Black Knight of the Austin Pedicabbies, retired. Amy Stubblefield with $100 in the fees, no note. Double up for you.
16: You've got double up. Karma.
1: Joseph Cotran, Monroeville, New Jersey. Didn't want us to read the note, but we thank you for that. Dame Francine Hardaway. 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
16: You've got double up. Karma.
1: The New Celtic Order, Erica in Drenthe in the Netherlands. From the New Celtic Order, our favorite grumbling voice, tip of the day legend, sharp, stubborn, and unforgettable, we say salute and raise a toast to J.C. Dvorak. We will miss him. R.I.P. John C. Dvorak by Celtic Knight of the Flatherlands. J.C. Garcia. I enjoyed the in-depth knowledge and the manner in which JCD delivered it on the show. My dad was a grumpy old Marine, and JCD's bitchiness reminded me of him. So I instantly became fond of him. I love the banter back and forth between Adam and John. I secretly think John brought up Adam's hair to get a small chuckle here and there. I say that with much love, Adam. Prayers to Mimi, JCJ, and Adam and the Keeper. In listening to future episodes, I will ask myself, WWJCDD, what would John C. Dvorak do? America's grandpa went home on Monday. This is the best podcast in the universe. Robert B. Zegeru. I didn't have the honor to meet John, but it felt close. He felt closer than most friends. Rest in peace, dear friend. Sincere condolences to the family. Michael Grogan, Clarence Center, New York. I've been listening since the early 100s. Amazing that I've never met either of you, but I feel like I know both of you. John will be missed. Wanted to give back to thank you both for the laughs and the value over the years. Keith Traffis. Don't wait. Donate. Thanks for all the laughs, invaluable knowledge, and media deconstruction. John will be sorely missed. Keith Traffis from Nesconset, New York. Michael Straub. My grandfather passed before I was old enough to remember him. John was a grandfather figure I was able to hear from twice a week over the last 6 years, and I will miss him terribly. Praying for his friends and family, you will be missed, JCD. Alexander Marsh. John, thank you for your time, talent, and treasure. If life transcends death, then I will search for you there. James S. A. Corey from Alex M. Alan Baumel. I'll keep it short. I've been a listener since episode 100 and now feel so bad I never donated. It just felt like two of you would always be there, but here we are. You'll be missed, JCD.
16: You've been de-douched.
1: Scott A. Roising with $100 in the fees, no note, so a double up karma for you.
16: You've got double up karma.
1: Nicholas Kirkpatrick, Columbia, Illinois. In loving memory of JCD, I've put off my first donation far too long. John's stories of past careers were always the best, and I enjoyed connecting with him on LinkedIn, of all places, where I provided a few paltry trips.
16: You've been de-douched.
1: John D. Kekish in Chardon, Ohio. I never met John. I feel I knew him from the countless articles and podcasts he did over the years. When I read the newsletter, it hit like a hammer blow. I lost a man that would gladly call a friend, and I'm lesser for it. Rest well, JCD. William Gherkin, JCD will be missed in this household for sure. Bradley Taylor, life is a scam. The memory of Buzzkill will live forever. Robert Mussard, 100 plus fees, no notes.
16: You've got double up. Karma.
1: Ricardo Severino, Dana Brunetti will be expecting the John C. Dvorak biopic. Mary Corbett, I wonder what bottle of wine John would recommend for a time like this. What a terrible loss. James Aggie, Umatilla, Florida. Very sad news. My sincerest apologies to Mimi, condolences to Mimi and the rest of John's family. Adam, I hope you'll stay with us. Katie and Antoz, I'm so grateful to have had the opportunity to listen to John's honest observations, valuable insight, and personal opinions on many topics that I would have otherwise known nothing about. God bless his family and Adam. Love to you all. Patrick Maycomb. The C stands for my condolences. Rest in power. Sean Lynch, Brighton, Illinois. Thanks for the memories, JCD, from Sean. Daniel Fife from New Braunfels, Texas. Time for a de-douche.
16: You've been de-douched.
1: This hit me hard. Twice a week since COVID times. Sincere prayers to John's family and friends and Adam. Love to you all. Michael Hall. I've been an anonymous producer of No Agenda for about 2 years because for me, being a part of Gitmo Nation wasn't about me, but about supporting the media deconstruction that JCD and Adam pioneered before I knew they were even doing it. For that, I am grateful. Condolences to Mimi, the family, as well as Adam and Tina, RIP JCD. Being Orthodox Christian, I pray for the dead, so I've said a prayer for the soul of John C. Dvorak and will do so again when entering church on Sunday. Michael Hall. Michael Lewis just says thank you. Annie from Burien, Washington. I really love the show and it's highlight of my week, and I will really miss Buzzkill and his contrarian attitude on almost everything. He's probably one of the most relatable podcasters ever. With much respect and love, Annie of Burien, Washington. Luka Rajevich, my condolences to the family and to you, Adam. JCD will be dearly missed. Gareth from Bournemouth in the UK, in the south there. No jingles, no karma. Matt McCoy, I was a sophomore in college writing a paper on my brand new Bondi Blue iBook. I had just spent $1,200 on it. I love that machine. Silicon Spin was on in the background. They were talking about the iBook, so it caught my attention. John said, why would anyone buy a laptop shaped like a toilet seat? I laughed, but I was a little offended, but I laughed. John was the reason I started listening to No Agenda. He was the reason I listened to Twit. My wife thought he was hilarious. My kids have grown up listening to him. John is a legend, and me and my family will miss him. May the Lord hold you in his eternal care, John. Matthew McCoy. Raphael Negron. From tech TV to COVID and beyond, John was a North Star, keeping all of us grounded in reality. He was the grandfather many of us did not have. Every tip he gave us, from grinding up ants to the Chinese burn cream. Hey, that was my tip. We took it as serious as cancer. From the Negron family in Staten Island, we thank you, John Dvorak, for your life. And we send you our congratulations, our condolences to the Dvorak clan. I'm sorry. Hang in there, Curry. Congratulations. Not really. Okay. Time for me to rest.
2: Yeah, okay. Brennan.
3: Maximized. I will even miss the volume of your speakers being just a little too high. R.I.P. JCD, you are a legend. Sir Toast, with 104.29, that's the end of the 105.34s. Hi, John. There is no value enough to fill the void of missing you. My biggest regret was not keeping a local meetup and meeting you. Such a life. Rest in peace, JCD. Thank you, Sir Toast. Layaway night. Dame, that weird poet, with 104.17, John, I owe you a lunch, and I'm not letting you take that to the grave, so I'm making this donation. All things considered, I would have rather that we had lunch than have a reason to write this note. Wishing you one wild next adventure. Try not to deconstruct the narrative of the afterlife too much. Peace out, Dame That Weird Poet.
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4: 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A knight from West Oz. 101.14. Rock on, JCD, absolute legend. Always remembered. A knight from West Oz. Roger Church, 101. I've been a JCD fan since his PC Mag and Tech TV days. I love listening to him on No Agenda. He'll be greatly missed. Blessings to his family and those he left behind. Roger Church of Greensboro. John Hoffer, $100.88. From his tech writings to his time on ZDTV, Tech TV, Cranky Geeks, to Twit, to No Agenda, I always enjoyed JCD's particular attitude and humor. Thanks for the memories. Rest in peace and much love to the family. John, new worlds from scratch. Tom Hagen of Irvine, California. $100.80. Rest in peace, John. You're already missed. Tom Hagen. Samuel Thomas. $100.33. Love you, JCD. Show helped me stay sane while trying to get my life back together. Was never able to donate due to life circumstances, but God has me on a path now where I'm getting steady money and able to give back. De-douche, please.
17: You've been de-douched.
4: Jonathan Braun, $100.08. Longtime listener, first-time donor. 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May Buzzkill rest in peace. Your work is done, good sir. Elisa Madera of Linden, Utah, $100.08. Hannah Richter, $100. Ian Field, $100. All with no notes.
2: Oh, No notes. Hmm? Yep.
17: You've got.
11: Double up.
17: Karma.
1: Oh, JC's got it. He's got it. Combine them. Perfect.
4: Yeah.
1: Perfect.
4: Yeah, yeah.
1: Perfect. You got
4: it's,
1: it.
4: It's like a, it's like Tetris or that game with the bubbles.
1: Yeah.
4: Amy from Laywood, Kansas. $100. May eternal rest grant unto him, O Lord, and let perpetual light shine upon him. John and Adam, you kept me sane
1: so many people.
4: During COVID as the world was crumbling around me and my young family. I needed your podcast while I despaired over chained outdoor playgrounds and being locked at home. I'm very sorry to hear the news of John's passing. I will miss your banter. Mimi, prayers for you and the whole Dvorak family. Douglas Pilgrim of Hingham, Massachusetts. $100. John will be missed. John Ford, McKinney, Texas. $100. JCD was one of a kind and will be missed. My thoughts and prayers are with him and his family. Paul Terranova, Webster, Massachusetts. $100 to honor JCD. It was Bubble Bobble. Yes, that's correct, fans. Baron Anonymous Cop. $100. Can't believe you're gone. Rest in peace, John. Thank you for being a badass. The grandpa so many of us needed twice a week. I hope heaven is treating you well and you have some excellent Bordeaux in your hand. See you there, Baron Anonymous Cop. DJ Sphinx, $100. Really sad news. We lost a great one. Rest in peace, John. Sir Baron Tony in Chicago, $100. As a dude named Ben for nearly 3 decades, JCD has been constant in my life through his writings, Cranky Geeks, Twit, and of course, the best podcast in the universe, No Agenda. My wife, Dame Not a Serial Killer, Kate, and I have grown together by listening to the perfect balance of Crackpot and Buzzkill Opine on topics for literally thousands of hours. To say we appreciate and value all that No Agenda has brought us would be a vast understatement. Thank you for everything, John, in the morning. Sir Baron Tony. Jeffrey Gauthier, Buford, Georgia. $100. I was hoping this day would never come. I have donated monthly since June 2024. I can't tell you what this show means to me. Godspeed, John C. Dvorak. Love you both and best wishes to Mimi and family. Matt Florida, Lawn Solutions, Panama City Beach, Florida. $100. So sorry to hear about JCD. I've never met him before, but it genuinely made me sad. This shows how smart and talented he was. Since he had this impact on strangers, I can't imagine the feeling of family and friends. He is missed by millions. Matt Florida, Lawn Solutions. Which I assume is his business name and not his legal name.
1: Yes, correct. Matt Florida Lawn Solutions, yes.
4: I mean, cool last name, though.
3: Andrew Thompson. In memory of a man who helped get me through countless frustrations with the media, notably the COVID-19 lockdown debacle. See you on the other side, JCD. Julie and Jim McNeil, I can't tell you how much we'll miss John. Thank you for sharing your time, viewpoint, and insight with us twice a week. We love you, John. Julie and Jim McNeil. DJ Sphinx from Herndon, Virginia. DJ Sphinx note.
2: Wait, there's a note.
4: We got two DJ Sphinxes.
3: It just says DJ Sphinx note.
2: Does that mean there's a note somewhere, Jay?
4: Yeah, there is. There's one where you just read. It was DJ Sphinx from a moment ago.
1: Ah, yes, very good. You nailed it.
4: We're on Sir Pasty now.
3: Sir Pasty or Pasty, condolences. Short notes were his favorite. Sincerely, Sir Pasty. Noel Picknerd, Lake Mary, Florida. R.I.P. JCD. De-douche me from heaven, and if JCD had a favorite jingle, play that too.
17: You've been de-douched.
1: The only jingle we haven't heard a request for yet is something from Sharpton. So I'll play.
2: That's what I was just thinking. Yep.
18: Thanks. Good evening to you, Ed. Is this Groundhog Day 2? We are watching that was Attorney General Eric Holder, ABDs, about some Republicans at home are already beating the drums of war. Today, the Pentagon refuted that claim. And he said the American people do not want him to, quote, dwindling. They do not want him dwindling his thumbs. You can get a gig as a contortionist. Intravenous fluids and pills coated with gelatin. We don't leave our women or men in uniform behind. It's a monument to the hubris of Dick Cheney, Representative Raul Ara Labrador. The years of abuse, I personally apologize to Mr. Peebus. Just ask to soon to be former congressman. Democrats are outright jitty. CIA's counterterrorism center. Veteran Affairs Secretary Shinsky. Why do I always mess up his name? Shinsky. I love my critics to have fun with that.
1: There you go.
3: Perfect. All right, Tom Ross. It's difficult to put into words. I want to be poignant and respectful. I should honor his legacy. I want to wax poetic on all the great things he has given us.

0: love and light to John's family and entire No Agenda Nation. R.I.P. JCD. Thank you for your courage, Sir Bovenel. Jill Mariani, Santa Clara, California. No note. Double up karma.
1: You've got
2: double up
1: karma.
3: Christian Walker. I write this with a heavy heart. John will be dearly missed. Throughout the years, Buzzkill would inform, entertain, and yes, sometimes annoy us. But that is who he was, a teacher of sorts, a storyteller, wanting to impart his vision and wisdom to whomever wanted to listen, and occasionally, well, often, gripe about the world, as we all do, of course. The way he wrote his essays and columns was catching to the eye, always turning the gears of my mind about whatever his subject of choice was. It always gave me a chuckle to know Dvorak used a QWERTY keyboard to type on. That joke will never get old to me. Mimi, family, Adam, and to the rest of the No Agenda family, we lost a good one. But the torch will be carried on in one form or another. Take as much time as you need. Grieve in your own way. Then be back, bright-eyed and quick-witted. John wanted us to pay attention to how things are and whatever they could be. Cherish those you have while they're here on this earth, for you don't know when the Lord calls our name to come home. May God bless the Dvoraks, John's closest friends, and the many people who will miss him with an abundance of his grace. Okay, JC, you're next.
4: Sir Timothy of No Fixed Title, Houghton, Michigan. $100. Dear Adam and Mimi and family, I want to share my memory of John from when he visited Michigan for a speaking engagement and asked to meet any local producers. So some of us met him at Ann Arbor Brewing Company on Monday, May 19th, 2014. See attached photo of us, him that night. Jeff Lundberg created a listserv to stay in touch with John and each of us that week. And John arranged a second meetup on Thursday, May 22nd at Ironwood Grill and then the Box Bar in Plymouth. I arrived late to the Box Bar after my friend Ryan let me drive his Lotus Exige?
5: Yes.
4: I'm not good with word. At a car club event. And John and I talked about that and cars in general for almost an hour at an outside table after many had gone home. John loved cars and I cherished that time chatting with him on that clear spring night. A month or so afterward, he nicknamed us No Agenda Local. One, because he kept meeting thanks to Jeff's listserv that made it easy to keep it going. I want to thank John for bringing us all together, and I hope that Jeff, Lisa, Alicia, Scott, Brian, Aaron, and others from those initial two meetups are all doing well. Bless you, Adam, and the Dvorak family in this time of grief. I close with John's email message to the list as he was setting up our Thursday night meetup. It made me laugh then, and it still does now. We had a meeting yesterday at ABC in Ann Arbor. It was great, although I'll be confusing names for a while. Today I'm headed to the Detroit Institute of Arts Museum. Use this mailing list. I think we can do an expanded meetup from the new folks on the list, perhaps Thursday night. There are now enough people to make a football team. Joshua Johnson, $100. Rest in peace, Buzzkill. You will be missed. Thank you for your courage. Prayers for all. Nicholas Flexrud, $100. Just laughing about John's Miss Cleo reference last night, and now we're mourning his loss. Thank you for sharing your time, wisdom, and stories with us. You will be greatly missed. Ryan Shears, Newark, Delaware. $100.
1: You've got
2: double up
1: karma.
0: Tyler.
3: He'll do it.
0: Tyler Giffel. I discovered JCD back in the Twit/Tech TV days when I was 14 and followed him to No Agenda, introducing my wife to No Agenda and listening well into my 30s. RIP JCD. His impact on my life will not be forgotten. Eric Fleenor of Palmyra, Michigan. Love all of you at the No Agenda family. Simon Paul of Leadersville, Washington.
3: Western. It's Australia.
0: Oh, it's
3: okay. Leaderville,
0: Australia. Please, no need to read out. Okay, never mind. Just sad to hear John's passing. He will be missed. Natalie Corby of Euless, Texas. No note. Double up karma.
1: You've got
2: double up
1: karma.
0: Sir Cliffy. We will miss you, JCD. Rest in peace. Prayers for the Dvorak family, Adam, and all of the No Agenda Nation.

0: with love, Sir Cliffy. And then from Brett Bird and James Varga, both left no note. They get a double up karma.
1: You've got
2: double up
1: karma.
0: David Nixon of Montreal, Quebec, RIP JCD. Serpent left, words can hardly describe my sadness for hearing of John's passing. Through his columns, Cranky Geeks, and No Agenda, he helped me learn how to laugh at the silly things and be critical of everything else. We love you and miss you, Buzzkill. RIP. Serpent from the Troll Room. Sir Jason, Protector of the Big House, from Parker, Texas. For nearly 40 years, almost 80% of my life, I've read, watched, and listened to JCD. My greatest condolences to his family, Adam and Andrew. Cranky Geeks ruled. Where will my next Costco wine tip come from? Sir Jason, Protector of the Big House.
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5: Let me go. Let me go for a bit. You all can do what you need to do. I'm happy to do a little bit here. Callie Erickson. Sure. Right. Thank you for your courage, JCD. You made an impact in so many lives, including mine. Things are not the same without you. Rest in peace, JCD. Praying for John, his family, and all of No Agenda Nation. Luke, deeply saddened to hear of John's passing. Appreciated his witty, sometimes snide remarks and dry humor. Felt like a douchebag for not donating for the last 5 years. This donation is for John.
1: You've been de-douched.
5: Bobby and Sarah Heine. Listening to John was like having a wise grandfather around to gain perspective on many different topics. We will miss his authenticity, intelligent takes, witty humor, and endearing laugh. Thank you for everything, JCD. Bobby and Sarah Heine. Chris Talia. I'm going to miss you, John. Don't stop, Adam. We're depending on you to bear the torch. Michael Ortiz with $100. These are all $100. $100, no note. Double up karma for you, Michael. Miguel. Miguel.
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5: Joseph Clements, Tallahassee, Florida, IMO, JCD. Michael Levens Walls in Somerset, Kentucky. God bless John C. Dvorak. May he rest in peace. Kate McLaughlin, Boise, Idaho. You guys are the best. You're not allowed to retire. Sorry. XOXO. Chris the Tech Squire, $99.99. Here we go. We broke 100. I have followed John since the 1990s. He had the sharpest wit of any journalist, not just in technology, but all of journalism. He taught me how to view things with a critical eye and will be sorely missed. Alex from Bluegrass. Dear John, Adam, family, and friends. I first saw John as the host of Silicon Spin, where he came off as a serious, straight-laced tech journalist. On Cranky Geeks, Twit, and the beloved Tech Grouch, his personality that we love him for shined. I got to see John in person doing Twit live at the Brick House in 2012, which was a dream come true for me as a tech journalist and is a memory I will always cherish. It was one of his Twit appearances that led me to No Agenda sometime around 2010, and since 2016, I have not missed an episode with John and Adam becoming a mainstay in my car and my headphones. The few times I felt I could add some expertise to a show topic, I emailed John, and to my surprise, I would actually get a response. The most recent one had to do with thoroughbred racing, an industry I've worked in for decades. His response simply said, "Well, this was a bit much." I will never know if he was talking about the horse or the length of my note. Trust me, length of your note. Hopefully this note didn't blow out your spreadsheet. John will be greatly missed. To his friends and family, thank you for sharing such a great man with the world. Alex from Bluegrass. Sir Beboop and Son, 9888, in honor to a great man, no jingles, no karma. Sean Hines, 96. John has been a voice of reason for me for over 10 years of listening to the show. I will always be grateful for his insights, humor, sensibility, and crankiness when it was most needed. My heart goes out to the Dvorak family and all of No Agenda Nation. Charles Tracy, 9482, no note.
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5: 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I've been listening since 2021. 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Thank you for everything. RIP JCD ITM. John Carabas, 9375. John, you have created something timeless, this show. I often find myself listening to episodes from years ago to better reflect on major events that occurred. I will keep listening. I will never understate the impact this show had on my life. R.I.P. J.C.D. Aziz Chowdhury, 9365. Growing up Muslim after 9/11, ZDTV and Tech TV gave comfort and a window into a magical world of computing I hope to join someday. John C. Dvorak was part of that refuge. I'm grateful his voice helped shape my childhood even before I understood it all. Kyle Reinhold, 9365. JCD and Adam have taught me so much over the past 11 years of listening. Devastating news today. I can still hear JCD saying, "Woman," in that old curmudgeon-y way, always cracks me up. Praying for John, Mimi Dvorak family, and Adam and co. Kevin Pfeffer, 9365. Somber greetings, Adam, Mimi, and the No Agenda family. This certainly wasn't the way I wanted to be de-douched, but please do so.
1: You've been de-douched.
5: On the advice of amazing friends and musicians Tom Bennett and Brett Norton, I checked out the No Agenda show in mid-2020 during all of the COVID madness. I can truly say it changed my life. How can someone you don't even know be a father figure, my wife asked. His wisdom, wit, demeanor, and insight very much reminds me of my own father of the same age. John C. Dvorak is a true legend. Few others can say the same. I'm grateful for all he gave to us. Deepest of condolences and prayers to the Dvorak and entire No Agenda family. Rest in peace, John C. Dvorak. May angels lead you. Robert Charles and Baroness Christina Pearl, our flight attendant, 9365. Thank you to the Dvorak family for all you've done for No Agenda Nation and mostly for sharing JCD. He will be sorely missed. Eternal rest grant unto him and let perpetual light shine upon him. Sir Robert Charles and Baroness Christina Pearl. Brian Rogers, 9365. In honor of a guy I felt I knew personally for the past 6 years, there's no evidence. I do believe 2004 Lexus, Sumo, New Tang Dynasty, Korean phone settings, Kirkland wine, Zephyr Report. I love my truck and I love what I do. RIP JCD. Carson and Tom Bush from Sebring, Florida, 9365. This is from me and my dad, Tom, who hit me in the mouth. We enjoyed the show together for the past 9 years. The news of John's passing made us feel like we'd been punched in the chest. Condolences to the Dvorak and Curry families. Thank you for your courage in this sad time. Jeremy McMartin, 9365. John, Adam, and Mimi, I'm shocked and saddened to hear the news of John's passing. Word broke to me through the same person that originally hit me in the mouth with this great show, Bob. The more I listen and learn about John and his life experience, especially in the tech world, the more the show meant to me. He brought serious tech street cred along with him, and I loved hearing all of his stories, especially the ones that come out of the woodwork and surprise Adam. As someone who works on the implementation side of tech, at least in my niche industry, I really enjoy the analysis that John brought to the table with respect to tech history and how it relates to my day-to-day. I also really love listening to him compliment Adam on his many theses. Pretty sure he would challenge or validate my use of the word thesis as the plural of thesis if he were reading this. Well, maybe. But I'm pretty sure thesis is a thing. I will miss hearing him saying, "It's no good," and "That's bull crap." I really hope you can continue to honor the 3x3 in memory of JCD. It's a great segment. I'll continue to listen to the show because it's the best damn podcast in the universe. And thank you, John, for making it so. Rest in peace, and my thoughts and prayers go out to you, Adam, and Mimi. Jer Bear from London, Ontario. Brian, 9365. John was larger than life and a force of nature. I got to meet him in the early 1980s and spent many Comdex shows with him. We remained friends over the decades and got to speak to him about a week and a half ago. His passing leaves a hole in the universe, but heaven is a new place now. Rest in peace, my good friend, Brian. Alan Huffman, 9364. There is no evidence that people want to have a world without John C. Dvorak in it. Philip Bushy. Hertfordshire in Great Britain, 9364. RIP, John Philip. Sir 11921. 93. These are all 9364s. I'm speechless and can offer nothing but my prayers for all of you with this meager donation. Blessings from Sir 11921. John Fellman from Chico, California, and Trent Bell. No notes, so you get a double up karma for both.
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5: Albert Monera, I will greatly miss you, John C. Nicholas St. Armour, farewell, John C. Dvorak. Bobby Bow, hug your boomer dads. RIP, gone too soon. Hope you and my dad are toasting some tang and wine at the round table. Bobby Bow from Bluegrass, Iowa. Michael Myers, John hit me in the mouth on the Grimerica podcast in 2019, and I'm forever grateful. Praying for the Dvorak family, the Curry family, and all of No Agenda Nation. Sir Tom and Dame Rhonda from Athens, Alabama, Godspeed, hail, and farewell, JCD. You will be missed to all of No Agenda Nation more than we can even imagine, Sir Tom and Dame Rhonda in Alabama. Jody White, JCD, thank you for changing the way I look at current events and government and life. You and Adam have been part of my life now for a while. I only wish I'd found you sooner. Prayers for all who loved you. She's the pickle princess in Louisiana.
3: JC, your turn.
4: All right. Let me get over here. So 9364 is 88, I guess, with fees.
3: Yeah, but don't worry about it. Just, they're all the same. You don't have to read the money.
4: Okay, we're at Jody White. No, yeah. We're not. Yes. Yes. Wait, we're at 341.
5: Keep up.
4: Jody White, Austin, Louisiana.
5: Yeah, we just did her. The next, Sir Vince.
4: Oh, Sir Vince. Okay. Yeah. All right. Sir Vince, Knight of the Pacific Northwest. So unbelievably sad to hear. What a loss. We will miss you, JCD. Keep giving them hell from heaven. Sir Vince, Knight of the Pacific Northwest. Sir Render. R.I.P. JCD. You'll definitely be missed, Sir Render. Raymond Bell. Rest in peace. JCD, you'll be dearly missed and never forgotten. Nathan Sweem, Central Point, Oregon. No note.
1: You've got karma.
4: Brian Kinnett, going to miss you, JCD. TYFYC. Andrew McFadden, when I was 14, I would play Castle Wolfenstein in my uncle's office at night, and they had a subscription to Byte magazine. I would flip through the pages and only read John's 3 pages of computer industry jokes. We'll miss you, John. Brain Fusion and Amstelveen?
5: Yes, correct.
4: Speechless. Strength for Mimi, family, and friends. I'll miss John, and I will remember John in my prayers. OG Red Knight, Burn, Indiana. OG Red Knight here. JCD on Twitter is what brought me to No Agenda, because he was always my favorite contributor and wanted more of him. 280 characters isn't enough to say how much JCD and No Agenda mean to me, but you will be missed. Jason Fabek. I am very shocked by the sudden news of John's passing. John and I had exchanged a few emails, and he gave me encouragement in starting up my own company and persuading my dream of owning my creations. I meant to send him a box full of my books, but being busy, I never was able to get around to it. I think he would have really enjoyed the books and would have gotten a kick out of them. Even though I never met him in person, I felt like I knew him so well from just the show. He was one of my heroes, and I'll miss him and his kind grouchiness. God bless him, Mimi and the family, and heart goes out to Adam as well with the loss of his dear friend. Thank you, and God bless. Todd Drenth. In the morning. I've been a producer since at least 2010, but I began dating my now wife during COVID. I hit her in the mouth. We're one of the many examples of couples that No Agenda together stay together. We knew that we had to make a donation in honor of John and in support of the show. Our hearts broke when we heard the news today. After making us laugh for years, John finally made us cry. Our hearts and prayers go out to Mimi and the family. May the Holy Spirit comfort with peace that surpasses all understanding. May you find joy in a life well lived and a tremendous impact John made on your lives and lives of so many others. It also seemed appropriate to claim our knight and damehood after being producers for years. I'd like to be Sir Todd of the Dale and she shall be Dame Carly of the Chicago skyline. We trust the round table is full of wine, food, spirit, and champagne to toast to a good man and a life well lived. Thank you for your courage, Knight Todd and Dame Carly, Grand Rapids, Michigan. Machine Print Shop, Vista, California. No need to...
3: Need to read my note? Okay, yep. We won't.
4: All right. Christopher Gray and Bryant Keefe. No notes.
1: You've got... double up! Karma.
4: Eric, Winter Springs, Florida. First time donations, so I need to be de-douched.
1: You've been de-douched.
4: As As a firm Gen Xer, I spent a lot of my youth on MTV and grew up with Adam Curry. As I was an engineer by education and in college during the dawn of the internet in 1991, I was building my own PCs and started reading PC Magazine and always enjoyed John C. Dvorak's two columns and went out of my way to read them. I found No Agenda several years ago after Adam's appearance was on Joe Rogan. When I found it was John he was partnered with, I had to tune in. The media deconstruction you do bi-weekly helped confirm what I already suspected since the Pulse shooting in Orlando in 2015. I just moved to the area from being a lifelong resident in the New York City metro and was amazed at what the national news media was pushing, which was contrary to what local media was saying, who were interviewing people who survived the shooting. It was very clear the national media was manipulating the story. Growing up in the number one media market, you are at the epicenter of the narrative, even on local news. I have been listening since the 1600s episodes, and you are a regular podcast when I travel to my clients as an insurance agent. I'm sitting in Newark Airport on a delayed flight back home to Florida after visiting a family in New York City and heard the news. I felt I had to get finally de-douched and donate in honor of John for decades of his work in the tech industry, writing, and the No Agenda show. Thank you, John. May you rest in peace, and I pray for Mimi, his children, and extended family, and finally to John, the show, and No Agenda Nation. May God accept his soul into his glory. Eric from Seminole County, Florida, de-douching, double up karma, and you've got prayers jingles.
5: Wait, I'm going to give him a prayer jingle. Got that. So many prayers today. I love seeing that. Here we go.
6: You've got prayers.
4: David, I can't speak anymore. I'm passing Ariane, the baton.
0: David Arianes, 9364, no note. Al Gonzalez.
3: You've got
0: Gonzalez.
5: Hold on.
3: Karma.
0: Oh, yep. Sorry about that.
5: I know it's
0: Al Gonsolin. In the morning, mahalo. Cody Hart, no note. Double up karma.
3: You've got
2: double up.
5: You know, karma. I think we're gonna stop with the double up karmas.
0: I would say so.
5: Yeah, I think we can stop that now.
3: Yeah.
0: Anonymous. My first real exposure to JCD was Cranky Geeks all those years ago. No one could have come up with a more appropriate name for that show and its host. John gave me countless hours of entertainment over the years, and the podcasting world and the world in general would never be the same without him. ITM, and thanks for keeping my donation anonymous. Thankfully, Adam doesn't use LibreOffice, so my notes should be formatted correctly in the spreadsheet. Sir Evil Larry. He got me into computers and loved the stuff he did on ZTV. This show got me through the days when I needed the truth. I was hoping that he would make it to Nashville, Franklin, because I'd shown Sody Daisy TNL.
3: Tennessee,
0: LOL. Sir Evil Larry, not a fed, just a jarhead.
5: Yo.
0: Richard from Northern Ireland. Thank you, John, for decades of laughs and epic stories. In the morning, God bless. Rajiv Voletti. I'm going to miss John. He was great at being cranky, and show won't be the same without him. Charlotte Worcester from San Francisco, California, left no note. And William Wilde from Baltimore, Maryland, left no note. Sir Puffunk. Thank you, John, for all the years of deconstruction. Sir Puffunk. Kevin Larson, this year has been rough. I've now lost two of my three mentors of sanity. With the passing of Scott Adams and now John, Adam, you're the one we still look to.
5: No pressure.
0: Keep fighting the good fight. Rest in peace, John.
3: Brian Moss. Listening to John on No Agenda every week since the days of Twit, prayers to Mimi, Adam, and both of your families. John has been a staple influence of my life. I'm so sad you will be missing it. In it. Jamie Washlin, no note. Sir Jack Ash and family, Snohomish, Washington. No note, really. Oh, yes, it is. I would like to say I've always looked forward to his awkward silence when Adam would toss up a usually corny joke. Cracked me up every time. He will be missed by Gitmo Nation. I don't know what VR means. Sir Jack Ash and family, Snohomish, Washington. I should be able to say that better. Rick Garriott, no note. Jonathan Glover, John C. Dvorak is a Silicon Valley legend. He's been one of my favorite tech writers since the 1980s. He was always great on Silicon Spin, but I have to say that No Agenda is my favorite JCD work. P.S. Adam, write that damn autobiography.
5: Yeah, we're going to work on it.
3: The Thomas family, we love you and will miss you always. The world is a much better place for you having been a part of it. Thomas family. Jeffrey Waldsdorf, I'm heartbroken. Thank you for everything. Rest in peace, JCD. Lorraine Converse, no note. Brian McFadden, Tinkosh Tekonch, Michigan places. 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Tekonsha, Michigan. JCD Memorial donation and a 58th birthday donation on 7/24. John Anderson, my condolences to the entire No Agenda family, but especially to Mimi and the children. Long live Buzzkill, ITM. Chad Larson, this year's been rough. I've now lost two of my three mentors of sanity with the passing of Scott Adams and now John Adam. You're the one we look up to. I think we've read this already. I think Jay may have made a slight mistake, but we'll keep reading it. I've been silently bent over the threshold for knighthood for some time now. It's been a long time since my last donation, but I felt there was no better day than today to renew my commitment. Accounting attached, shall be knighted Sir Chad of Happy Valley, Chad Larson, State College, Pennsylvania. Royce Kokami, no note. Chad Gulseth, my deepest sympathies. Donald Valeska III, no note. I saw the third. James Powers, rest in peace, JCD, you will be missed. I've read his articles since I was a teenager and always appreciated his wry humor and cranky style. My condolences to the entire family. Paul Sayre, I found No Agenda 10 years ago after hearing JCD on Twit and thinking this was someone I needed more in my life. John and Adam have been like family, and John's passing is like losing a family member. Thoughts and prayers to all. Kyle Paralenka, fair winds and following seas, JCD.
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0: Lentz, no note, and Greg Kovalik, no note. Sir Walkman, Duke of Buckeye, we'll miss our email correspondence on Michael Savage and spy show recommendations. Let us celebrate the cranky geek. Love to all the No Agenda family. Sir Walkman, Duke of Buckeye. Joshua Hinshaw and Kenneth Smith left no note. Christopher Ryan, Hamilton, Ohio. Rest in peace, brother. May God hold you in the palm of his hands. Heart. Nelson Seelhan. I never met the man, but he taught me too much. I'll miss you, Buzzkill. This is the halfway point.
3: JC, your turn.
4: Michael Smith. I'm sorry it took John C.'s passing for me to click the donation link in the newsletter. He's my favorite grumpy old man these past 7 years. I'm praying for him and his family. Wait, he blocked me. Godspeed, Mr. Dvorak.
3: Are we going to de-douche that guy?
5: Yeah, sure.
6: You've been de-douched.
4: Yeah, or whatever. All right, let's do it.
3: We're getting punchy. Let's face it.
4: Sir Dave and Dame's Melody and Isabella Fugazzotto.
5: The Fugazzottos, the Duke of America's heartland, the Arabian Peninsula and America's heartland. There we go.
4: That is Gladstone, Montana. Requiescat in pace. I can't do Latin.
5: In pace.
4: John, in pace. Sir Dave and Dame's Melody and Isabella Fugazzotto. Jason Doolin, no note. Jeffrey Paul. I've been listening to No Agenda for some time now since John kept plugging it on Twit. My condolences go out to the family and Adam, and I'll miss his humor. 88 and 88 and 4 and 76 fees. This sucks. God bless you all. Jonathan Callahan. Adam, I wanted to share what John and No Agenda have meant to me. I first knew John from Twit as the cranky geek who brought reality to an otherwise overenthusiastic crew of tech foamers. I had followed Tech TV to Twit, but through John I found No Agenda. That is where I discovered Gitmo Nation was my people, and that it really was the best podcast in the universe. For at least 16 years, the Crackpot and Buzzkill have been part of my Thursday and Sunday routine. The show grew with me from college into adulthood. Even though I never met John, I came to feel like I knew him. He became an important part of my life and a mentor who taught me to question the narrative, think critically, and always look for the scam. That stayed with me as I built a career in technology. John taught me not to confuse enthusiasm with evidence, authority with truth, or a polished story with reality. A few months ago, I was in Northern Silicon Valley during a meetup could not make it. I thought of John as I drove past the mud flats. Yep, still there. I wish I had made it. With much love to John, his family, his friends, you and all of Gitmo Nation, thank you for everything you and John created. In the morning, John. Michael Weidinger. No note. Sir Kit Board. R.I.P. J.C.D. You'll be missed. Sir Kit Board. John Giles. Traveler's Rest, South Carolina. Thank you for giving us all you had, J.C.D. Judson McCown. I love listening to John and reading his columns. He reminded me so much of my grandfather with his wit and humor, and to his family and Adam, I give you my condolences and may he rest in peace. This is one hell of an exit strategy, John. The anonymous controller and his wife.
5: Ah, yes.
4: JCD, you'll be missed dearly, and the show won't be the same without you. We will miss your giggle and your growly voice. Rest in peace with our Lord and Savior, the anonymous controller and his wife, Stephen Powers. Love listening to John from the Twitch days and early No Agenda. So sad to hear he passed. Jeremy Radwan from Seminole, Florida. R.I.P. JCD, from PC Mag, Twit, Cranky Geeks, No Agenda, and DH Unplugged, your wit and sharp commentary, and lately wine recommendations and tips, have been a constant in my life and career in tech. Thanks for everything. You'll be missed. TJ Calabrese, New Baltimore, Michigan. Thanks for all you did, JCD, and thanks for what Adam will carry onward. Godspeed and God bless. Teresa in Snohomish, Washington. Rest in peace, John. You'll be missed. Sir Darius Unity. He's the only boss man who I know of that was so confounded by my oft-peculiar syntax to refer to me as your next POTUS, ladies and gents. That was on my 4/20/2023 born day, when I hosted a meetup on the National Mall, D.C., whilst being knighted with my $420 donation. The moment lives rent-free in my head, thankfully, gratefully, appreciatively, just like when he called me a good man. Live on the air relatively recently. Also, I'd give 100x right now, if I could. Sincerest and an utmost condolences, a heart-achingly and heartwarmingly heartfelt ITMTYFYCLYMI Gitmo Nation, and especially to Mr. JCD, salute. Stay blessed, free and dangerous, Sir Darius Unity, Knight of the Sandhill People, maybe a baron or a baronet now. Carrie Kofod. Carrie in Seattle, thank you for keeping me company on Tuesday and Thursday. Michael Henderson, no note. Lucas
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4: Love and light, John. Thank you for sharing your knowledge, insights, humor, and sarcasm. I hope to meet you again on the other side. Greatest condolences to the Dvorak family. Adam, I hope this experiment will continue. Long live the No Agenda show. John Bolter, 1984, just out of college, working at a computer software store. Always looking for insight from his column in PC Mag, which we sold. Who knew I'd still be looking for his opinion over 40 years later? Gene in Kamla. From Eugene of the Tulip Stems. Rest in peace, John. Prayers to Mimi and family. Also, Adam, sorry for your loss. Prayers for you and the Keeper as well. Sincerely, Gene in Kamla.
0: L2 Hawk. John C. Buzzkill Dvorak. You lived up to your name. God bless you and your family. You made me laugh and you annoyed me, but you were always you. Thank you for the great drive time listening. Also, screw Leo Laporte. Dumb fanboy, L2 Hawk. Sir Chris Cowan, Viscount of North Austin. Dear Adam, Mimi, Buzzkill Jr., Jay, and the rest of the Devorah family, I am heartbroken. I am 64 years old and still employed as a dude named Ben. I have followed John his entire career, PC Mag, Tech TV, Twit, Cranky Geek, and finally No Agenda. As a regular DSC listener, I started listening to No Agenda starting with the first episode and have listened to all 187 episodes.
7: Wow.
0: I never had the opportunity to meet John, but feel like I have known him my whole life. I have just started making plans for the semi-annual Fredericksburg meetup, which is the same week as my birthday. I'd hoped that maybe one day John would make it to Texas for one of the meetups. Janae Irvin. R.I.P. to a true legend. The Buzzkill JCD don't have much to say other than the rest. Rest easy. You've kept this millennial sane in an insincere, insane world. Prayers for Mimi and the family. Prayers for Adam as well. Sincerely, Janae Irvin Haas. Aaron Hagstrom. ITM Adam, we all are suffering the loss of John. His family, as well as you and your family, are in our prayers. God bless the greatest podcast in the universe, the Podfather, and the best co-host gone too soon. Prayers for peace beyond understanding. Sir Ngedi Giles, you, John, you will be missed a lot. Good luck, Adam, Mimi, and all the family and friends. Sir Ngedi Giles. Joe Merrick of Butte, Montana. No note. Eric Thorson. Condolences to the Dvorak family. May God rest his soul. Bob in Wisconsin. From ZDTV to Twit to No Agenda. An icon, a fixture in tech, finance, and media deconstruction. What a mind. What a voice. What a loss. In the morning, John. Bob in Wisconsin. Richard from the Northern Island.
3: Richard from Northern Ireland. Thank you, John, for decades of laughs and epic stories. ITM, God bless. Nathan Hondros, heartbroken Australian here, praying for JCD, his family, the entire NA community this morning. God bless you all. Philip Kuzmanovsky. That was pretty good.
5: Yeah.
3: R.I.P. JCD, you will be missed. Keith Warford, Franny Knudsen, no notes. Baroness Amy of FEMA Region 5. JCD was a consummate storyteller. I loved it when the donation segment would contain bonus content because of a comment from a producer triggered a memory. Hugs and loves to the Dvorak family, the Curry family, and this big No Agenda family as well. Love is lit. Baroness Amy of FEMA Region 5. Justin Zetzer. My heart breaks at the news. JCD was a blessing to me for decades. He will be greatly missed. May his memory be a blessing. May God be with all of his friends and family during this difficult time. Well, I'd kind of like him to start reading. Sir Island Dog and Dame Janet, Fernandina Beach, Florida. We are devastated to hear of John's passing. He was a dear friend we never met. His show has been a constant in our lives for 10 years, mostly listening live. Our hearts go out to John's family, Adam, and his many listeners through the Gitmo Nation, Sir Island Dog and Dame Janet. Anna Hemming, God bless you, JCD. Nicholas Hanna, RIP, JCD, thank you for the great stories and memories over the years on No Agenda. Thoughts and prayers to friends and the Dvorak family.
5: I'll jump in. I'm rested now. Janet Kostrevsky, last night I was sitting in a wine and food tasting with winemaker Maria Tatsis, talking about how much Americans appreciate a great red wine, when I glanced at my phone and saw the news about John C. Dvorak. At first, I could not believe it. I'd always hoped that one day Dana Brunetti would fire up the private jet, bring John along to Gomenissa, and let me introduce them to the incredible Xinomavro wines of northern Greece. That dream disappeared in an instant. I still hope Dana, Adam, and of course John's family will find their way to Gumanissa someday. We'll open a special bottle of Xinomavro, share stories, and toast a remarkable life. Rest in peace, John. Thank you for your wit, your curiosity, and the countless conversations that made so many of us think a little differently. Cheers to you. May his memory be eternal. Janet Kostrevsky from the Gourmanissa Project, Gourmanissa, Greece. 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Christopher Howell, Hagerstown, Maryland, no note. Jonathan Pauley, no note, no place of origin. CB Depot in Warren, Indiana, RIP, John, lots of love to the Dvorak family. Andrew B. Wang, this is a tough one. John will be dearly missed. Suzuki of Enoshima, I pray JCD is enjoying the best mac and cheese ever in heaven. I receive plenty of value in his unique wit and insights. Thanks for everything, John. I'll keep producing No Agenda. See you at the roundtable. Suzuki of Enoshima. Andre Bujas, Louisville, Kentucky. I'm sad that I haven't donated a significant amount earlier just to hear John try and pronounce my name. Karma for all, please. Yeah, I hear you on that one.
1: You've got karma.
5: Andre. Commodore Baron Bones, Knight of Twin Peaks, Powell, Tennessee. My prayers go out to the Dvorak clan and the rest of the No Agenda tribe. We will carry John's memory in our hearts. I'm grateful I got to shake his hand at the Seattle meetup years ago. Commodore Baron Bones, Knight of Twin Peaks, 8888 plus fees. Sir Brian, I'm so sorry to hear this news. R.I.P. John, you will be greatly missed. Condolences to Mimi and the whole Dvorak family, Adam and all of Gitmo Nation. Love and light, Sir Brian. Patrick Melee, no note. Christy Kaminsky, this one cuts deep. Exit strategy not approved. RIP, JCD. Side note to you, Adam, I'm praying for you and holding you close to my heart. I know this has likely gutted you. In the morning, Christy Kaminsky. Diane Schwanebeck, RIP, JCD. Ben Kolbeck, rest in peace, Buzzkill. Dame Rebecca, I'm heartbroken. I knew of JCD from the San Francisco Bay Area. I lived there in the 80s and 90s with Tech TV, PC Mag, etc. From Sunday, I still hear him calling me the VO girl when I was named Dame Rebecca at the mic. Bless condolences to all of us. ITM forever, JCD. Suma Adebala, rest in peace, JCD. You will be missed. Baron Hanton, no note. Dude named Ben named Frank. Hearing the news of JCD's passing stopped me in my tracks. He is a true American hero who left it all on the field. Never quit. God bless JCD, Adam, and the No Agenda Show. No jingles, no karma. Dude named Ben named Frank, Crown Point, Indiana. Ryan Wills, Palm Bay, Florida. Thank you for your courage. James Watson, no note. Marcella Barden, Monday, Texas. My deepest condolences to Mimi, Adam, and the entire No Agenda family. John was one of the best. Marcella Barden, Monday. Daniel Havener. JCD will forever be a huge piece of the person I've become in my 50 rotations around the sun. Condolences to all. Sir James of the Derby City. With a heavy heart, I send my internal condolences to the Dvorak family and the entire No Agenda community. Rest in peace, JCD. No jingles, no karma. Jim Turner, Commodore, Sir James of the Derby City, PhD, Louisville, Kentucky. Duke Matthew, my condolences. Baron Mike Gates, Knight of the High Places. Thank you for your courage, he says. Jonathan Hayden, we will miss you, JCD. Tale of the Dragon, LLC, no note. Michael Kellner, love you, gonna miss you. Kelly McLemore, all love to Mimi. Sir Alex, immensely grateful for John and the No Agenda Nation. My favorite memory is of his salute to all the dames and knights. Here's to you, John. Fitting the infinity donation of 8888, may John and No Agenda live on forever, Sir Alex. Brandon Lee, Clinton, North Carolina. So sorry, I've listened to JCD's voice almost two decades. Much love and peace to you all. God bless you, JCD. Brandon Lee. Andrew Ribble, Canton, Ohio. John will be sorely missed. I always like John slightly better, but it's like choosing Mao or Stalin, pioneers of a sort. Stalin just had a bit more charisma. Sending prayers to all. Tell people to rent from Hickory Oak Properties, LLC. John Rectoric, love you, John. You've been a part of my life the last decade, and it's not going to be the same without you. I will miss you, John. Prayers and love to your family, Adam Horowitz, and the entire No Agenda family. P.S. Worst exit strategy ever. Nicole Carr, no note. Sonny Waldick, no note. Justin Lee says, Godspeed, JCD, love you. Sir Tyler in Alaska, RIP, JCD, you will be sorely missed. May the gift of your knowledge, crankiness, and all carry us survivors through the void you've left behind. Sir Tyler in Alaska. Joseph Keith, no note. Hugo Salgado, a true legend, forever missed, never forgotten. Sir Pierre in the morning. Jeremy, first saw John on the MSNBC show The Site and soon after found him on ZDTV. I followed him to Twit, where I love watching him terrorize Leo. Then, of course, No Agenda, where I love listening to him terrorize Adam. I leave this donation in the name and memory of my brother, the late Sir Zachary Baron of the Bluff City, who never missed an episode after I got him hooked on JCD. Prayers to his family and loved ones he has already missed. Love you, Zach. Love you, John. Love you, Adam. Love you, No Agenda Nation. From Jeremy. Angela DeCesaro, Somerset, Massachusetts. JCD, you are one of a kind. We'll all miss you dearly. Prayer to the Dvorak family and Adam. Brian Klimczak. Thank you, John. You left your mark on the world. Godspeed. Baronetta Salty. So sad to read the newsletter thinking I was reading an off-color joke only to realize it wasn't just silliness. May God grant mercy to John and welcome him up into the kingdom. He was my favorite curmudgeon, and his sound bites and jingles are often running through my brain and always bring a smile. I pray his family as well as Adam and your fam have peace, knowing he lived his life by his terms and was loved by his many producers. God bless the Dvorak family and Noah Jen the Nation. Donate! R.I.P. John. Mercy and blessings. Sir John of the St. Clair Lowlands. Adam and Mimi. The Noah Jen the Nation is devastated, and so is our family. JCD was a perpetual shining light of reason, wisdom, and most importantly, critical thinking for us since the COVID days. He touched so many lives from afar and will be truly missed. Our hearts go out to you and the Dvorak clan, Sir John of the St. Clair Lowlands. David Mallon Jr. I'm truly saddened by the passing of JCD. I feel like I've lost a friend after listening for 6+ hours every week for the past 14 to 15 years. My prayers are with you. Sir Parker Pauly, thank you for your courage, JCD. Ryan Turner, it's crazy how you can never meet a person but still feel so deeply for them. JCD was one of a kind. The song Cry Like a Baby by the Box Tops will forever remind me of him. Much love to you all. Feet in the air, subs in the water. Jeffrey Lund, my sincerest condolences, Mimi. Anastasia Treckles, I'm so shocked at the loss of one of the coolest guys on the planet, a true legend. Privileged to have enjoyed his wit and wisdom for so long. Much love and light to his beautiful family. Thank you for everything, John. Jeffrey McNeil, RIP, JCD. Eric Fredericks, I don't even know what to say, and many will find better words anyway. I will miss you, John, even though we never met. More than words will ever be able to describe. Rest in peace. Linda Sironian in West Yellowstone, Montana, no note. Jonathan Ferris, RIP, JCD. Celso Zamora, never have I shed a genuine tear for a stranger, but I guess this is evidence JCD was not a stranger. Feels like I lost a close friend who I just saw Sunday. Suddenly and abruptly, life will definitely shine a little less bright without JCD. Trenton Scoville, no note. Alex J. Myers, in case it didn't go through PayPal, it did. It's surprising how much I realize a podcaster I've never met really meant to me. Keeping it short, thank you for your courage. Love, thoughts, and prayers to the whole Dvorak family, Adam, Andrew, and the rest of the group, from the Myers family, Alex, Ivan, Jacqueline, and Kennedy. P.S. Wanting to point out it's 1-888 for no agenda and 811. That's 8 times 11 is 88 for DH Unplugged. Sent from a Bakelite phone. No note from Gary. Yes?
3: Wait. Oh, yes. So let's rotate.
4: Nope. Yes.
3: No, you're getting tired. So, JC?
4: Gary Abramson. No note. Eric P. $88. 88 with fees. It's hard to believe it's real and not another one of John's pranks. We checked. It's not a prank. I can't fit into a PayPal box the impact that John and Adam have had in my life. I wouldn't be the person I am without either of you. Thank you, Adam. Rest in peace, John. Brian Mamayer. JCD possessed intelligence sufficient to justify his snark. I'll miss his voice. Bill Manassas, Virginia. I have been listening for over 17 years and was heartbroken to hear that John has passed on. You both have been stalwart companions over the years. I'll miss John and pray for his family in these difficult times. God bless everyone. Darius Walker. From his tech articles to his books to Cranky Geeks to Twit to No Agenda, JCD has been part of my life for 40 years, and he is going to be so missed. He never knew the lives he impacted or how much he was loved. We'll be praying for the Dvorak family and Adam. I'm incredibly sad at his passing. God bless. Joseph DiVernario. I've been meaning to make this donation for some time, as I've seen 33s everywhere. I hate this is the reason that pushed me, but can't think of a better way to honor John than making a donation. I came to No Agenda because of Adam's first appearance on Rogan, but became a loyal producer in large part due to John. I'll have Mimi and family in my thoughts and prayers in this time. If I could get a Jobs Karma for my wife and a John's donate jingle for old time's sake, best.
5: Yes. Hold on one second.
3: Jobs Karma, yeah.
7: Yes. Jobs. Let's vote for Jobs.
1: Yay! You've got Karma.
5: Hold on. Here comes the donate.
3: So now, Joseph.
4: We're just Joseph. Yeah. We're doing.
1: Donate. Karma.
4: Lucas D. I think. Lucas. Barrington, Illinois. Rest in peace, John. Nathan Brookfield. I've been a No Agenda listener and producer for the best part of the last 20 years and a JCD follower since the Tech TV in the 90s, which was shown on pay TV here in Australia while I was growing up. He was and always will be one of the grumpiest and opinionated people I have ever had the absolute pleasure of listening to and getting to know through the magic of podcasting. Adam, it was a match made in heaven. If it wasn't for podcasts, we would have never been able to fall in love with John's whimsy and get to know the great man he was. I'm not afraid to say that seeing this news today brought a few tears and sadness. Stay strong, guys. John wouldn't have had any time for us all to be sad, but we'll remember him forever. 73 is from Australia for our silent key, KJ6LNG.
5: Yes, this is very important. When a ham radio operator passes on, they become a silent key, as in a Morse code key. So, and we signify that by SK. So silent key, yes. Thank you for remembering, Nathan.
4: Eric Stroger in Erie, Pennsylvania. Thank you, John, for all your knowledge. You'll be missed. Much love, Erica Stroger. Sir Andrew Walker, Pittsburgh. John, I've heard your voice in my ears most days of the week for 14 years straight. I do not know what life will be like without that anymore. I discovered you on Tech TV when I was in middle school. I think I need to pass. Let's trade.
0: Walker from Pittsburgh, Pennsylvania. John, I've heard your voice in my ears most days of the week for 14 years straight. I do not know what life will be like without that anymore. I discovered you on Tech TV when I was in middle school, rediscovered you on a Cranky Geeks in college, and followed you a third time to No Agenda in my 20s when I needed guidance the most. No Agenda has been a role model for me for the past decade and a half, and I would not be the man I am today if I hadn't followed your charming, curmudgeon personality all the way to it. I'm just a stranger to you and your loved ones, but I want you to know what a profound, positive impact you've had on my life. I cannot accurately convey in words how significant it is. I am eternally grateful. Thank you, John. May you rest in peace, you cranky geek. Through Andrew Walker, Pittsburgh, Pennsylvania.
5: Hey, Brennan, consider a career in audiobooks.
3: We know, we've been saying that too.
5: I'm telling you that you got a nice voice, man. I love it. Sounds really good.
0: Thank you. Gonna try to slow down so I don't.
5: No, I like it. I like it.
0: Christopher Baker, Marquette, Michigan. Thank you, John. You're one of a kind and will be missed. May your family and friends find comfort in the knowledge that you are beloved and will be deeply missed. Your insight and perspective on so many topics is irreplaceable. God bless. Danny and Karen DeWolf, our deepest condolences to the whole family. I had a real connection with JCD. I will miss his gruffness and humor that was a lot like my own. One of the reasons I enjoyed listening weekly and will continue. Sincerely, Danny and Darren DeWolf. Daniel Sproul.
3: Sproul.
0: I came to the No Agenda show for Adam, but stayed for JCD. The show won't be the same without him. Over the last few years, I found my reactions to be similar to JCD and sometimes Adam. Keep the show going for many years to come. Gisela Woodzisk. Today, the universe lost a legend. Thank you, John, for the countless hours of insight, wit, skepticism, and laughter. You taught us to question the narrative, think for ourselves, and always keep our BS detectors calibrated. The best podcast in the universe will never be the same. Rest easy, John. You've completed your mission. Prayers for Adam, your family, and the entire No Agenda Nation. In the morning and now forever. Gisela and Tom Woodsis of North Royalton, Ohio. Todd and Carly. In the morning, spelt with a U. For years, John had made us laugh and think with his unique insight. This afternoon, we cried when we learned of his passing. We are praying for the Holy Spirit for comfort and peace over Mimi and the Dvorak family.
5: Amen.
0: Todd and Carly. Anthony Colton. I've been a douchebag until now. I'm crushed with the sudden passing. Y'all have been a part of my life since Adam's first appearance on Jay Rogan's Rogan Donation. John, you will deeply missed. Thank you for your wisdom, wit, and courage. Love and light.
5: De-douching.
8: You've been de-douched.
0: Scott Riley, Meridian, Idaho. Too soon. Marissa Dance. Going to miss the old curmudgeon. Chris Bullock. We will always have ants. Yuriev Filinov. To the best podcast in the universe, R.I.P. JCD. Matt Losey.
3: Just Losey. Yeah.
0: Okay. My deepest sympathy and condolences to the Dvorak family. I was devastated to hear the sad news about John. He will be dearly missed. Love and prayers to his family and everyone who knew him. Lance Benison, Summerland, BC. First time donating, listening since AC's 2020 Rogan show. When I first started listening, I thought No Agenda and Adam's show and JCD was a guest host. I finally clued in when he kept coming back. Congrats on Cleo, Adam. Thoughts out to the Dvoraks. RIP JCD.
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0: Chris Leland, RIP JCD, you will be missed. Dobroslav Slavinskoj. Dobroslav Slavinskoj. Godspeed, John. Dobroslav Slava Slavinskov, pronounced how it's spelled, except the koj is koi. Ah, the koi was my instinct originally. Nathaniel Paget. Going to miss his random stories and past adventures that he would bring up out of nowhere as if he was no big deal. And what pains me the most is being left to wonder what other wild stories this Renaissance man had left to tell. My best wishes. Jamie Chacon.
4: Jamie Chacon.
0: Thank you for everything, John.
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5: Okay.
0: Tired of hearing your name butchered. Thank you for everything, John. All the knowledge, perspective, inspiration, guidance, all the things I learned following you. Words cannot express the sadness I feel. The Darringtons, Las Vegas, Nevada. We are heartbroken. The Dvoraks and the Currys are in our prayers. Four more years, the Darringtons, Las Vegas, Nevada. J. Rektorik, no note. Robert Mendez. I have listened to No Agenda since 2008, and John's voice has taken me to so many podcasts. I owe my entire career and sanity to you both. John, thank you for everything, and rest in peace. Georgina Bishop from Mission, BC, Canada. No note. Cameron Wildy. Thank you for your service, John C. Dvorak. Travis Lehman. No note. Sir Combatrock of the Idaho Highlands. Sir Combatrock is the of the Idaho Highlands. Fair winds and follows...
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0: I am forever grateful for your contributions to my sanity. The world is a lesser place without you. God bless.
3: Margarita? Yeah, I think so. Yeah, Margarita Lacambra. I started listening to No Agenda 6 to 7 years ago. The chemistry between Adam and John caught my attention right away. I love John's simple ways and appreciate his knowledge. I will miss his honorary ways. Yeah, we all will.
4: Yeah.
3: R.I.P. JCD. Sir Michael Dunn, Baron of Southern Kentucky. Dear Adam and Mimi, I had an affection for John's cranky and curmudgeonly demeanor ever since I first saw him reviewing CD-ROMs on CNET Central when I was a kid in the 1990s. From then on, I consumed as much JCD analysis as I could find, articles in PC Magazine, as a host of Cranky Geeks, appearing as a guest on Twit, and ultimately his most impactful contribution as co-host to the No Agenda show. John is a No Agenda producer. You were an essential part of my life for 6 hours a week for over 15 years. I always appreciated your perspective on this crazy world we live in, and you've given me what seems like hundreds of belly laughs with your quick-witted sense of humor. I will miss you and the impact you had on the world. You, along with Adam, have given me a healthy view of our world and taught me to not take things too seriously. Praying for peace and comfort in this time of grief and uncertainty for Mimi, JC, Jay, Adam, Tina, and the rest of the extended Gitmo Nation family. I've never wept at the loss of someone I didn't know personally until today. It hurts. It hurts more than I ever expected. God bless you, John. I never got to meet you in this life, but I look forward to doing it in the next. No jingles, no karma. Love and light to you, Sir Michael Dunn, Baron of Southern Kentucky.
4: Smiley upstate. Hanau. Hanau now. Hawaii. Let's celebrate a great

0: Tonight, we had a nip of famous grouse in honor of our favorite grouse. But a tremendous loss for us, for Adam, for John's beautiful family, forever grateful for everything John, Adam, and this show have given us. Our prayers are with you. Steve Henry, longtime fan since PC Mag days. Been away from the show for a while now, but I remain grateful for the important work you do. Sincere condolences to Mimi, Adam, and those who knew John personally. Thank you for your courage. Kevin Lacombe. I felt lucky to have started my No Agenda journey with show zero. The episode of Twit, where John talked about a new podcast he was going to do with Adam Curry. I knew John from his columns in InfoWorld and PC Magazine, and of course Adam from Headbangers Ball. I was hooked and stayed for the whole amazing journey. My life is forever changed. I love you both. Rest easy, John. Sir Kevin of Devon. Sir Nicholas Schroeder. No jingles, no karma, only gratitude. From Bush to Obama to Trump, Biden, then Trump again, John was a voice of reason that was a large force in guiding me from a young adult until now. I am forever indebted to him and his family for sharing him with No Agenda family all these years, with a debt I feel can never be repaid. Thank you for the laughs, the critical thinking, and never being satisfied with the cheap, easy answer. Until Valhalla, John, we will see you soon, not today, but soon. Sir Nicholas Schroeder, the Forgotten Jedi, Sergeant at Arms, Protector of the Roundtable. Rich and Meg Hufford in Tempe, Arizona. We are heartbroken and our hearts are breaking for you, Adam. Lord, teach us to number our days. We've been on board since 2016 and we celebrate John's life with you, Mimi and Tina. Stay strong, No Agenda Nation, Rich and Meg Hufford. Ben Todman of Mount Riverview, New South Wales. Thank you, John C. Dvorak, for making life and my commute to work over the last 20 years a bit more bearable. You will be missed. Jeffrey Lester, Andrew Immen of Seattle, Philip Pinto, Alec Olson, all with no note. Susan Erickson, spicy, funny, insightful, my deepest condolences to the JCD family. You're in my prayers. Patrick Bessette of Dunkirk, Maryland, and Timothy Hunzinger, both no note. John Ellingson, British Columbia. Love and prayers to the Dvorak family. What an extraordinary gentleman. Will be sorely missed. Edward Seidel. We're at the 9272 now.
1: Yeah.
0: At the end of the day, I just want to thank John for sharing what felt as endless, colorful hours of stories, crank, tips, and wisdom through these headphones over most of my life. Thank you, Adam and entire Dvorak family, for your courage. Javier. John, your hard work has been an inspiration to everyone. See you in heaven. Our Lord Jesus has a special place for you. Thank you for teaching us how to deconstruct media with love.
2: I just got to say, John's going to heaven. So many people who just want him to be there. I love it. It's just beautiful.
1: It is.
0: Javier?
1: Yeah, Javier. Could have been Jean-Vier.
3: Jean-Vier.
0: Hey. all right. Les Fog. Or Les Fog. There has been less fog around here. Anyway, Bristol, Somerset. One of my favorite quotes from John was when, during COVID, when people would stay safe, I could hear his voice saying, go fuck yourself. Rest in peace, JCD. At the end of the day, lay fog in the morning, Bristol. Kara, my boyfriend is a huge fan of the show. For 14 years, the show got him through loneliness and grief he faced while losing both of his parents. He is so special to me. And I wanted to honor his favorite show by donating. We will dearly miss John's part of No Agenda. I love you, Ethan. Love, Kara. Wow. And that's 8989.
1: Brennan, Lynn, you want to jump in?
0: Yeah.
1: It's
0: Adam's turn, isn't it?
2: Yes, I think it is. Stop crowding me, Mimi. Lynn Malinowski, Stafford, Virginia. These are all interesting numbers, 8895. ITM, rest in peace, JCD. Thank you for sharing your wisdom with us. Eternal rest grant unto him, O Lord, and let perpetual light shine upon him. May John's soul and the souls of the faithful departed rest in peace. Amen. 73s, Lynn. Earl Sir Hugger of Kitties. This is in Dutch. I will read it as such. Liefste de Mimi en de hele familie in aanhang. Heel veel sterkte de komende tijd. Ik ga John missen. 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Veel liefs, Earl Sir Hugger of Kitties. Jesse Rowley. Thank you, John. I'm watching crazy TikTok girls in memoriam.

0: David Lennox, Inver Grove Heights, Minnesota. Love to Mimi and the family and all of Gitmo Nation. Dame Apple Dumplin in High School, Tennessee. 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You two have been big part of our lives for so long. RIP, John, from Adam and his smoking hot wife, Dame Apple Dumplin. Kiernan Stinson, to JCD, now over the rainbow, thank you for your service. Barnaby Magruder, been a producer for 16 years, had the pleasure of meeting John at a Seattle meetup a few years back. Thank you, John. Nancy, Margot, Frederick, and Dave, dear No Agenda Show, this show has provided my family with knowledge, entertainment, and the ability to distinguish signal from noise. I can't begin to tell you how many times someone in my house has said, I wonder what John and Adam will say about blank on the show. As I look back, I realize that this show was there for us through COVID, both our human resources being born, my mother's passing, and if John didn't find his exit strategy, our 10-year wedding anniversary. We met John in Oakland and in Walnut Creek at meetups. My wife and I had no idea what he looked like, so we felt pretty stupid when we asked him, what do you do for a living? He looked nothing like his headshot, and we felt catfished. Thank you for all the love and light over the years. The Belanger family will forever be thankful. This one hurts. 73 JCD from Nancy, Margot, Frederick, and Dave. Kilo Mike 6, Tango Mike Zulu. And we've played the Fisting Nuts. Pineapple Backyard, 88, 89. We're getting close to those 88s. Thank you for your courage. You are family, though we never met in person. I love the whole No Agenda family and will be praying for you all. Jay of the Sierras and Sir Input. We've been listening to John since the early days of Twit Network and familiar with his tech writings before that. He will be missed. Our prayer for Christ's comfort to go out to his family and his friends in his passing. Jay of the Sierras and Sir Input. Walik.com. Thank you, John and Adam, for all the great shows. You guys were a better duo than Batman and Robin. Can't believe I'm broken up over the greatest Mac troll passing. I'm going to miss him hearing his going to miss hearing his take on the world. RIP JCD, Walik.com. And there is Sir Kevin McLaughlin, the Archduke of Luna, lover of America and boobs. And he comes in with 88. My condolences and may God bless you and the family. Kyle Fredrickson, rest in peace, John. You'll be missed by all of Gitmo Nation. We love you. Justin W. Kolarik, 88, no note. Michael Natron, Newark, Delaware, RAP JCD, a true legend. Alex Drake, Toronto, Ontario, Canada, no note. Matthew Vanderhorst, John's wit and candor brought so much joy, nobody said it better. David Aralanis in Escondido, California. RIP, John, you will be greatly missed, and you have made a great impact in my life as I first started hearing your voice in the 2006 or so. Sir Spencer Summer, No Agenda family, I'm at a loss for words that John is gone. I've said this before in donation notes, but he and Adam have had a profound impact on my life through the No Agenda show. I wouldn't be the man, husband, or father what I am today without it. My first introduction to his dulcet tones was around the year 2006 when I'd synced the latest episode of Twit to my iPod before walking to school. A few years later, I began listening to No Agenda. That means John has been in my life for 20 years, nearly two-thirds of my 32 years on Earth. I remember him fondly when I think about putting my phone in a drawer, even though I have yet to follow through. And I often hear his voice in my head when I find something that is a superb product. My condolences to everyone in the Dvorak and No Agenda families. John will certainly be missed by us all. Sincerely, Sir Spencer Sumner, Viscount of Alberta. Andrew Martonic. Nobody, and I mean nobody, could ever come close to JCD's level of curmudgeon. He was truly one of a kind. I will miss hearing him twice a week. Dame Maria and Sir Mark of Greenwood, Indiana. Good to hear from you. Rest in peace and joy, dear Buzzkill. Thank you for many years of news and conspiracy deconstruction with your stalwart companion, Crackpot, Dame Maria of the Greek Kingdoms, and Sir Mark of the Crossroads, Warden of the Greenwood. Arrangements on the E from Piqua, Ohio. My deepest condolences to Mimi and the family, as well as Adam. This is a very sad day in podcast history, but I'm sure he'd want you to carry on. Continued blessings to all. Robert Tyler Lowe, RIP JCD, will miss you. Douglas Enstrom, Sandy Lake, Pennsylvania, RIP JCD, to the greatest podcaster in the universe. Brian Bollinger, my heart goes out to Mimi and the family as well as to Adam. I've enjoyed listening to John and Adam religiously since Adam appeared on the Joe Rogan Show in 2022. I'm glad to hear that you will keep the show going and look forward to the new format. That said, I will certainly miss John and his remarkable ability to know something about almost everything. His commentary on both the most basic and the most complex topics was always amazing. God bless JCD, his wife, grandchildren, and his faithful partner, Adam. Thank you for the last 4 years of knowledge and entertainment, Brian J. Bollinger. There's Sir Spencer and Dame DeLorean. JCD will be sorely missed by all of us across Knowledge in the Nation. He will continue to live on through the most cherished drops on our ISO boards. He was a huge inspiration for our journey into podcasting. With love, Sir Spencer and Dame DeLorean. Alexei Volinsky, no note. Alex Castellanos. Hello, No Agenda. I was introduced to you two by a 4chan post. Wow. They described you as two boomers arguing about the news. Spot on. Nailed it. I listened and was immediately hooked, though I do not remember the exact episode or year. It was most likely 2018 or so. I only recently donated after JCD has had his heart attack. Well, bypass. I myself had the Widowmaker at age 32 in October of 2025. As an otherwise healthy guy, it was a bit of a life-changing experience for me, my wife, and my daughter, and I'm sure JCD had similar thoughts about his. I'm sad that both donations have only come from the worst news to ever affect the show I cherish and look forward to. Please do not dismay and continue on, Adam. We do need you and appreciate you dearly. Semper Pici, LLC in Schererville, Indiana. May John rest in peace. A tear shed for someone I have never met in person, yet I feel I've grown to love over the past 6+ years. Mimi, Adam, Tina, and the whole family, may you find peace and memories through his stories and lots of laughs. John Spencer, Conroe, Texas. I should have been knighted on episode 1500 during the double up donations. I never reached out to claim it. Please knight me, Sir Spencer, protector of linear accelerators. R.I.P. JCD. Kyle Nishioka.
1: Like
0: Honolulu, Hawaii, RIP JCD. Dr. Sir, you know, Commodore 128. Prayers for the family and No Agenda Nation. Thank you for your courage. Dr. Sir, you know, Commodore 128. Michael Shambo. I've listened to the show since 100 and am deeply saddened by the news. Thank you, John and Adam, for all the hours of news and entertainment. There will never be another JCD. He was one of a kind and will be missed deeply.
2: Did you miss 577?
0: Tom Hindman, thank you. The GOAT, greatest of all trolls. No Agenda is the only show that's been with me for my entire adult life, and that's because it's real. ITM from Gitmo Pura Vida. Thank you, John and Adam. Thank you for both giving your life to this. May you be happy. Anonymous. Resquiat in Pace. This sounds like a repeat. John, prayers for you, Adam, family, and the entire No Agenda Nation. Pamela Engelman, no note. Sir Latte of Bremerton from Bremerton, Washington. I cannot believe this news. He seemed so strong and full of life on the last show. RIP JCD, Sir Latte of Bremerton. Heather Haberman, no note. Larry Babcock, wow, this hit hard. Thank you for everything. Baron Sir Cyclepath Jonathan Keegan from Charlotte, North Carolina. I remember JCD flying off the handle a couple of years ago when I joked about becoming a Grand Duke. JCD, you will be missed. Baron Sir Psychopath, Jonathan Keegan, Charlotte, North Carolina. Christopher Gray, no note. Sir Tommy Hawk of the Heartland. I foolishly once thought JCD had fought through heart surgery that he was golden. Still thinking we'll hear his voice Thursday. Rest easy, Buzzkill. You are deeply missed, Sir Tommy Hawk of the Heartland. Sir Jeff Vicon of Pennsylvania Route 33 in Bethlehem, Pennsylvania. John was an inspiration and the reason I found my way to No Agenda, RIP. Sir Jeff Viscount of Pennsylvania Route 33, Bethlehem, Pennsylvania. Sir Baron Hoost Kadaver in Wolfhese in the Netherlands. ITM Adam, a.k.a. Crackpot and beloved family of Buzzkill. Sad news and not even on a show day. Hang on and strength and wishes from Gitmo Nation Lowlands, the old country, from Sir Baron Hoost Kadaver. Oleg Rekatin. Rest in peace, JCD, forever ITM. ITM from Matthew Belmar. Thank you for everything, JCD, says Stephen Marchi. Allison Hamill, no note. Zoe Hannon from Crestwood, Kentucky. Rest in peace, John. Much love to all. Clendy Villar, Austin, Texas. John's passing was shocking and heartbreaking. Both grandfathers passed when I was young, so John became like a grandfather to me. I look forward to his stories and voice weekly. May Christ provide strength and comfort to all of us during this hard time. Carolyn Hafner. I feel like I've lost a beloved grandpa or uncle. John C. Dvorak will be sorely missed by my husband, Ryan, and I. May he rest in peace and watch over us while we battle all the craziness. This donation is to honor his legacy and to encourage you to never quit the show. Much love and appreciation to all who make No Agenda happen. Sincerely, Caroline. Mary Schwartzer. John, you are missed. My thoughts and prayers are with Mimi and the family and Adam Curry. Sir Spooky, I will never miss your Zephyr reports. I will forever miss your Zephyr reports. Thank you for your courage, JCD. Rest in peace. Philip Franco, Wallingford, Connecticut. I am deeply saddened by John's passing. The world is a darker place now that he is gone. Rest in peace, Buzzkill. Brian Holt. I will miss hearing John. I am so sorry for the family's loss. I love hearing John since Cranky Geeks Twit and episode one of the No Agenda show. Thank you, John, for all the PC Mag articles I read and for all your entertaining insights. Dwayne Spellman. Thank you for being a light in the darkness during the 2020-2021 lockdown nonsense. Save us all a seat at the round table up there and Godspeed. Sir John of South London says, RIP, JCD. Damien DeFrancis just says mac and cheese. Armando Salinas, with love, thank you for your service. And there's Oleg Kvasnikov again and Mark Hardwick. No note. Thank you both. Derek Johnson, thanks for the 18 years plus. James Bradford from Tallahassee, Florida, RIP JCD. John Fitzpatrick, I so admired the man, RIP JCD. Tim Powers, rest in peace, JCD. Throughout life, we take so many things for granted. The sudden passing of JCD is just another reminder of that. I will miss him. I know all of his podcast fans, friends, and family will miss him too. Thank you for your courage. Short Brusser and Charles George, both 8888. Thank you. No note. Jason Shepard from Trinidad, Colorado. John, I know donations were down, but this was certainly not the way to turn it around. In all seriousness, I'm devastated by the news. My deepest condolences to the JCD family, Adam, and all of Gitmo Nation. You will be sorely missed. Dion Rowney in Saskatoon, Canada. My deepest condolences to everyone in the No Agenda family. I've been listening to the show almost since the beginning. Not a complete douchebag, but close, sorry. You and John felt like a close family in a weird way. You know nothing about me, but I know all about you. I often would doze off listening to the show as it was nice to hear the familiar voices, so much so that sometimes I wouldn't sleep until I did. I'm going to miss John's voice. I'm praying for you and your families, especially that God will be with you in this time to help comfort everyone. Much love in Christ. Dion Rowney from Saskatoon, Saskatchewan, Canada. Maria Rickett Hong, Nutritional Healing. No note. Mark Crapples. No note. Thank you. Christopher Collins, Forsyth, Missouri. Feels like losing a friend. The two of you have been a staple in my life for over 18 years. John will be missed. Much love to everyone who John has had an impact on, particularly his family and Gitmo Nation. Drink to the dead, all you still alive. We shall join them in good time. Rest in peace, John C. Dvorak. Travis Moore says, John will be deeply missed. Our thoughts and prayers go out to his family, friends, and the No Agenda community.
2: Okay, Adam, we're going to jump in.
0: All right.
1: Stuart Fawcett, Liverpool, Merseyside, Great Britain.
0: Merseyside.
1: Sorry for...
2: What?
0: Merseyside.
1: Merseyside.
0: Yes.
1: Great Britain. Sorry for your loss. John was an amazing character, funny and engaging. He will be missed. Brian McIver, Portage, Michigan. I feel like a family member died, even having never met him. Clear skies and tailwinds, my friend. Ashlyn Speed Racing,
0: aww.
1: Mansfield, Texas. Ashlyn and I send our deepest love to Mimi and family. John was our entertainment on many trips to the racetrack. I suggest that John's tip of the day be retired and given emeritus status. Christian Grulch, Grulik, Winter Haven, Florida. This world of the living is diminished by one, and heaven embraces another grand soul.
0: Amen.
1: God bless you all. Jeroen, Joyce, and Kai.
0: Jeroen?
1: Yeah. Joyce and Kai. Thanks for all the years of keeping us sane with No Agenda news and entertainment. My heartfelt condolences to the Dvorak family, Adam, the No Agenda family, and friends. You will be missed, John C. Dvorak. From the Eindhoven, with love, Jeroen.
0: Yeah, said good. Yeah, it's good.
1: Joyce and Kai. Michael Galpin, no note. Jack Schofield. I will miss John dearly. When I sent my first email and he responded, I was totally surprised. I believe in show 886, John talked about how the supporters were like friends and how you both interacted with producers. May God watch over the Dvorak. Stephen King, Charlotte, North Carolina.
0: Yeah, don't get excited.
1: My deepest condolences to Mimi, JC, Jay, and the entire Dvorak family. John was an incredible person who will be dearly missed. Bradley Justice, Brandon, Mississippi.
3: It's named after you.
1: Oh. Need a de-douching now. I don't have anyone to blame for the sumo showing up on my Twitter feed. R.I.P. JCD. Gonna get it.
4: You've been de-douched.
5: Suffering succotash. I'm Scott. Simon.
1: Sir Lauren, Red Knight of Bruno. His stories were so rich in detail, his expertise so vast. What a profound loss. I am thankful for the seeds he sowed into my life through No Agenda. Thank you for your courage, Sir Lorien, Red Knight of Bruno. Dame Tuthola. Well, this sucks. Thank you for your courage, John. Missing you already. Prayers for the Dvorak family, Adam, and the whole No Agenda nation. It's Mark McAvoy. Dame Tithola.
0: It's
1: Odenbosch, the Netherlands.
0: It's Tuthola.
1: It is Tuthola.
0: It's Tuthola. She'll get a kick out of it. And
1: Odenbosch, the Netherlands.
0: You got it.
1: Mark McAvoy, Irvine, California. No note. Casey Garrett. John C. Dvorak will be sincerely missed by myself and countless others. John was a miraculous man. A specimen of the highest quality. Though devastating to lose him here with us, I am happy to know he is in heaven with Jesus. May God bless him. Amen. Sir Jason, Austin, Texas. I first saw John on Computer Chronicles, which my dad would watch on PBS in the 1980s. I was later a fan of him on Tech TV, and then No Agenda. R.I.P. Sir Jason of Austin, Texas. Sir Camera Chris of Grafton, Wisconsin. Love you, John. You'll be missed. Baronet Baylor, a.k.a. Sir Camera Chris. Michael Chauvin. No note. Jack Schofield III, Safety Harbor, Florida. John, you will be missed. Sending prayers to you, your family, and the No Agenda Committee. God bless you, Adam, and your family as well.
2: Just let JC go on.
3: Pastor Comsey. John has been a voice in my ear for over 20 years. He will be deeply missed. Praying for the Dvorak and Curry families. Pastor Comsey. Aaron Heath. No note. Frederick Fournier. Thank you, John. Godspeed. Dan and Jamie Doering. Rest in peace, John, from Dan and Jamie Doering. You will be missed. Sir Sergeant Postal. I heard him in Laporte's show, and listening to his show changed my life. The show opened my eyes to so many things. The things I learned are priceless, and being a No Agenda Knight is one of my proudest things. Rest in peace and thanks, Sir Sergeant Postal. Sir Bean of the Conejos. Rest in peace, Buzzkill, from Sir Bean of the Conejos. Thomas Johnson of South Jordan, Utah. Greetings from Salt Lake Valley for the past 30-plus years. JCD has influenced my career, personality, my amygdala, for goodness more than any other figure in the media and other walks of life. Condolences to Mimi, family, Adam, and the rest of our great community. Oh. Rest in peace in the morning until we meet again, our beloved Buzzkill. Tom Johnson, South Jordan. Joseph Wenzel, Dawson, Georgia. Rest in peace, John C. Dvorak. You and your curmudgeonly sense of the world will be sorely missed, especially by me. May God bless and protect your family, friends, and producers. Brad Alberton. Taylor Horrell, Donald Thompson, Todd Creamer, Kyle Burton, no notes. Baron Twice, Knighted Sir George, Garland, Texas. My heartfelt condolences, he will be missed. Rest in peace, John. Ed Warner, I'll genuinely miss JCD's insights and stories. So sad for everyone's loss. Rest in peace, JCD. Ed Warner, I just read that one. Kami Lord, no note. Aaron Stafford, Pennsville, New Jersey. Pretty crummy way to get me to donate again. It's very strange to feel this way for someone I only heard in my ear holes over the last 6 years. You'll be missed. Prayers to Dvorak and Curry's. Danielle Parks. No note. Steve Benstra, Nashville, Tennessee. Blue skies and tailwinds as you fly west, JCD. Jessica Benstra, Nashville, Tennessee. No note. Joseph Rizzi. No note. Susanna Walker, Marana, Arizona. Putting the C in my condolences. Rest in peace, John C. Dvorak. Kelly Johnson of Durango, Colorado. Goat karma.
0: Yep, hold on.
6: You've got karma.
3: Jerry Jones. John will be missed. Richard McCutcheon. Dvorak family, thank you for sharing John with us all these years. Adam, Dame Lauren, and I have listened to nearly every episode since fall 2012. You and John have been part of the soundtrack of our lives. We can't imagine your pain. Praying.
0: Thank you.
3: Austin Tolley. The one and only John C. Dvorak will be greatly missed. Sending prayers to you, Adam, and the rest of the family. Tally Mindy Weiner, New York, New York. Hang in there. Jennifer Williams, Kennard, Texas. Not sent to email. I don't.
0: Maybe a note.
3: Oh, okay. Note. Maybe note. Maybe note. Chad Hewitt. No, no note.
0: No. Taking over? Joseph Pass? Pinto. You missed Joseph Pinto.
3: Oh, Joseph Pinto. Joseph Pinto of Atlanta, Georgia. And then where are we?
2: I've lost. I'll jump in.
3: Okay.
2: Chad Hewitt. God bless. Craig Gnowski, Cumberland, British Columbia, Canada. Rest in peace, you magnificent bastard. I like that. Here's hoping you get a squeaky chair in heaven. I'm in the squeaky chair today. John Foley, Nashville, Tennessee. For John, sending love and prayers. Brent Lemons, no note. Glenn Riccio, rest in peace, JCD. Cameron Lindemood. Even though I've been overboard for a while, I've never been this sad over the passing of someone I've never met. My sincerest condolences to Mimi, Adam, and the entire Dvorak clan. Rest assured, everyone will be together again someday.
0: That's ITM. Right.
2: Thomas Key, no note. Here's one for
0: Ulrich Giesendonner.
2: Los Angeles, California. JCD was a national treasure. My heart goes out to Adam, Mimi, and all of JCD's family. Viscount Dude Named Jeff, Westlake, Ohio. I was getting out of a meeting and saw the newsletter. I couldn't believe it. Condolences to JCD's family, Adam, and the No Agenda Nation. I found John and No Agenda being a former viewer of Twit. John wasn't buying into the hype, and I found his humor to be hilarious. Over the years listening to No Agenda, John's advice on everything from software to AI to writing tips has made me a better producer. My dad also passed after surgery and recovery that was going well. They're both looking down, calling things bullcrap. Rest in peace, 73s, and God bless. Sir Spook of Spokane and Dame Jen with a G. Okay. Liberty Lake, Washington. Sir Spook of Spokane and Dame Jen with a G, wishing a fond farewell to a great one. Toasting Jamestown, Jameson in proper wake manner to the legend. We will miss you, John, who put the C in donation C. Much love to the family.
1: George Hade, eternal rest. Grant unto them, O Lord, and let perpetual light shine upon them. May they rest in peace. Amen. Amen. So sorry for our loss. Sir Slam Bob, saddened to my soul. Love, John and Adam. Thanks for sharing your life with me. Humbled and thankful for your courage, Sir Slam Bob. Anthony Morrow, no note. Lavender Blossoms. JCD will forever be missed.
2: Excellent product.
0: Yes, Cal from lavenderblossoms.org.
1: Yeah. Sir Rob Francophile of Pickney from Pickney, Michigan. Adieu, Sir Rob Francophile of Pickney. Anonymous Prescott, no donation. John Shaughnessy left no note. Nick Soaps. Left no note. Jeremy N. from Phoenix City, Alabama. Jeremy N. prayers from the Dvorak family. My heart aches with this news. I love my truck and I love what I do. Sir Silverin, Silver Springs, Maryland. Greetings from Sir Silverin. Condolences to Mimi and family. My dad passed a few years ago. JCD reminded me of him, albeit saltier and saner. Many drinks this weekend and more meetups in remembrance. Sir John of the Dunkirk Mud Flats.
0: You missed Andy.
1: No, Andy Kluber. Andy Kluber of Terre Haute, Indiana.
7: Terre
1: Haute, Indiana. No note. Everybody knows these places. Sir John of the Dunkirk Mud Flats from Blaine, Montana. Minnesota. You will be greatly missed, John C. Heartfelt condolences to Adam, Mimi, Andrew, and their families. John Howley, Blaine, Minnesota. Sir John of the Duke of Mud Flats. I haven't flown in a while.
7: Dunkirk Mud Flats.
1: You're right. Sir Mike Black Knight of the Homestead. Phillipston, Massachusetts. No notes. Franklin Monterosa, Dodge City, Kansas. Thank you for John for the show. It has become a big part of my life. You will truly be missed. Shane Feek.
0: Pronounced like Peek. Feek. Yes, you got it.
7: Like Peek.
1: Yes, last name pronounced like Peek. John and Adam got me and my amygdala safely through COVID and the last three elections. I'm so thankful that I found the No Agenda show when I did. And I don't know what I'm going to do without it. Unless maybe JC takes over for John. Love you, John. Thank you for all the years of entertainment. Also, please call out Estrogen Mike as a douchebag.
8: Douchebag!
1: David Wicker. Such a legend. When I was a kid, grateful for exchanges that warmed in the last 6 months. I planted a tree for you and poured a brew on it this evening. My grumpy brother, you left a legacy and sure will be missed. John 11:35. Joshua Griffith. No note. Zach Welsh. No note, no jingles. That is how he would have been remembered. I will miss him. God bless you, Mimi and family. Adam and family. Zach. Sir, not Jake. Thompson, Connecticut. RIP JCD. Dame Swagger Prince. JCD somehow managed to make my husband feel like he'd won an Oscar simply by reading his owner review of his hydrogen-powered Toyota Muria. For one glorious moment, my husband felt seen. You will be deeply missed. 73 and 88. Dame Swagger Prince. Jorge Hernandez of Lake Stevens, Washington, left no note. Scott Tilleman. My recent donation, along with my recent donation to John's memory, should put me into knighthood. I couldn't pass the opportunity to recognize my long time listening and supporting of the show, and I hope that John benefited from the humble offerings. And you too, Adam. Mm-hmm. My wife and I are closer and wiser because of your show, which kept us healthy and sane in difficult times. Long live No Agenda. Please pronounce me Sir Flying Dutchman in honor of my father. And I request sushi and Coca-Cola at the round table.
0: Fine combo.
1: Dominic Persin. In the morning. I've been listening to the show since 2015 when I was 19 years old. And the show has been a constant throughout my entire adult life. You guys have given me the proverbial fishing pole to navigate the deception of the world. And I am forever grateful. RIP JCD. Dominic Persin, Chicago, Illinois. Sebastian de Stigter.
0: Perfect.
1: From Uxtegeest.
0: You're pronouncing it just like John.
1: Uxtegeest.
0: Perfect. Uxtegeest. Yes. Nailed it.
1: Uxtegeest. Okay. Uxtegeest. Irreplaceable. You will be missed. Thank you for 1887 shows. I love you, John. RIP. Carl Vogler. From Dillon Beach, California. Hard to top this promotion, John. Can't wait to see what the next one is. Dame Beth from Baja, Arizona. Hoisted a glass of decent red wine at sunset tonight to life well lived. Dame Beth of Baja, Arizona. Michael Racanelli. I will always be looking for a reason to say she really put her tit in the ringer. JCD was the best at telling
9: us how full of shit
1: he was. Sorry, the cursor is on. I know. At telling us about how full of shit. Oh, wow. It was it telling twice. The buzzkill from the South Shore, Marshfield, Massachusetts. The buzzkill from the show. RIP JCD. Sir Oma. Mimi and Adam, buzzkill. May your legacy live on in eternum. God, please grant peace and comfort to the family, friends, and colleagues of John, and wash away his pain and troubles so that he may live forever in your loving arms.
0: Amen.
1: Amen. Peace. Be Sir Oma. TinyEmpire.com. I love his idea for your homepage to be a list of links. I still use something like it today for home and work. Dame Nancy of the Confused. Absolutely heartbroken for all of us. Love, Dame Nancy of the Confused.
9: Unless Adam is this one.
1: Yes.
9: Adam, it's your turn.
0: All right. I'm ready to go. Dame Bang Bang and Sir D.H. Slammer. ITM, Adam, Mimi, and the whole family. I cannot stress outside. We are stress. Probably how outside we'll we are. Upset we are. How about this? I cannot stress.
9: There we go.
0: I cannot stress how upset we are by learning about JCD's passing. The final C stands for was not supposed to be croaked. Okay. We have truly lost a legend, and I hope one of the producers piles all of JCD's stories so that we can live, so they can live on as a memoir. I think that actually is kind of a plan.
9: Yeah.
0: In honor of JCD, I think there should be a special donation amount that releases photos of the office and the archives. What do you say to $8,888.88?
9: We'll talk later.
0: A photo dump of one category of item. We know this is the promotion you would have wanted. Thank you for your courage. Rest in peace. May it not be a scam. With love and light, Dame Bang Bang, Countess of all the Chumash lands and the Commodore of the Channel Islands, and Sir D.H. Slammer, Count of the California Central Coast. Booberry, there he is, Black Knight of the Mothman, Maple Grove, Minnesota. JCD is a goat, and this picture of him in the newsletter is really great. The reverb can is what comes to mind first as this totally unique stamp on podcasting. Thank you, JCD, Adam, Void, the back office, and Zero Note at large for every piece you put into this. Booberry, Black Knight of the Mothman. David Cummings, Peoria, Arizona, no note. Sir Dan, the quiet man, Canton, Georgia, what the hell, at a loss for words. Terry Hanton and Chris Hanton in Warren, Ohio. You are all in our hearts, thoughts, and prayers. JCD has taught us so much. He will be greatly missed. Sending love and light, Terry and Chris Hanson. Stephen Nelson, Shasta Lake, California. Thanks, JCD, for all the entertainment for me since the 80s on Computer Chronicles, Rest in Grumpiness. Godspeed, John, says David Givnish from Carefree, Arizona. Onward, says Christopher Hertz in Voorhees, New Jersey. Carlos Estrada says, rest in peace, JCD, Spring, Texas. Parvin Zafarani, Toronto, Ontario, Canada. John, you will be missed. I haven't listened to the show in a long time since I'm hibernating, but the show carried me through some of my toughest days. Thank you for that. Thank you for opening my eyes. May God bless your soul. See you on the other side. Nicholas Wagenfeiler from Havre de Grasse in Maryland. Rest in peace, John. Franny Knutson, Plantation, Florida, ITM, JCD. You'll JC is typing on his keyboard. JC, you will be sorely missed. Anonymous in Hartsell, Colorado. Please keep it anonymous. Done. Adam Proventure in Frankfurt am Main in Deutschland. My condolences to Mimi family and Adam for John's passing. Adam, you and John created something very special over the past almost 19 years. I've been to a few meetups before you guys created a great community around the world. You could tell you made something special from the No Agenda wedding meetup report on a recent show. I haven't missed a show in 6 years. I'll definitely miss hearing him and his opinions twice a week. I'm sure you will too. Love and light from Adam. Anton Domrachev in Cibolo, Texas.
9: Did we miss Adam Proventure?
0: No, I just did him. Yeah, I got it.
9: You know, I can't.
0: That's okay. is how
9: we should take a stand up and jump up and down break.
0: A what?
9: I'm
7: We're almost there.
9: To the end.
0: We're almost there.
9: I know.
0: Anton says,
9: and tomorrow we'll read War and Peace.
0: Anton says, it's so hard to believe that John is no longer with us. I pray for his family and close friends of John to have strength and love to get through these difficult times. We miss you, John. May you rest in peace. Thank you for your courage. James Cessy, Paso Robles, California. Godspeed, John. I enjoyed your humor and wit on my drive to work, and he will be missed. Vincent B. Castro in Auckland, New Zealand. Rest in peace, John C. Dvorak. Aaron from Saskatoon in Saskatchewan. Been listening since about episode 700. I'm saddened and shocked to hear of John C. Dvorak since he sounded so healthy. He was weirdly like an uncle to me. All condolences and love for the Dvorak family. Kimberly Alley from Allen, Texas. Rest in peace, John. You've been in my ear for nearly a decade, keeping me sane and filled with helpful tips, praying for your sweet wife and family during this unimaginable time. Ralph C., if there was ever a time to be deduced, now is the time. Rest in peace, Johnny boy. Ralph C.
10: You've been deduced.
0: John Oram, my condolences. Thank you for your courage. Sir Mix says, you will be missed, John. Rest in peace from Sir Mix. And then the last 88, we promise to read every single one, 88, 88 and above. Pablo says, what a rich personality, the stories, the tips, the noisemakers. We'll miss you, John. Rest in peace. Prayers for Mimi and the family. Ooh, okay. So.
9: Oh, hey, JC.
0: Hold on a second.
9: You're up.
0: Hold on. There we go.
3: Wait, are we continuing?
7: No, that's the end.
0: That's we've it. Reached, 80, we've 80, reached it. 88, 88.
9: So you're right.
0: That was it.
3: Even I can pitch in 4 cents for the last, the people who are 1 penny off.
0: Okay, go for it. Go for it.
3: All right, I'll put in 4 cents. So we've got John J. Albertine at 88, 87, 1 penny short. Bo Lacoste, 88, 87, penny short.
0: The Louisiana Dill Pickles.
3: Yeah, Louisiana Dill Pickles. Travis Flack, 88, 87. A real day wrecker, no doubt, but John would hate a mopey note. Rest in peace, John C. Jessica Monroe in Belleville, Illinois. JCD will be missed. And all four of you owe me a penny.
0: Wow. Now, for Sunday's show, I want to repeat that we'd love, I think we should do some great clips that you send in. I would love to mix those together, your favorites. And we will continue reading these heartfelt well wishes, these notes of sorrow and sadness and just missing John. We feel it's healing. It's certainly healing for me. I'm sure it's healing for everybody, there in California and for everybody around Gitmo Nation. I think we should, close it out with the regular, donation segment, because we have a lot of title changes, dames, knights, and of course some birthdays.
9: No agenda meetups. It's birthday. Oh yeah.
0: Well, would you believe it? Of all of the donation notes, everything we have received for today, we only have one birthday on the list. I don't know how it happens. Brian McFadden turns 58 years old tomorrow. So, of course, we say happy birthday from everybody here at the best podcast in the universe. It's your birthday.

0: Sir Reginald.net becomes Baron of South Austin, and Sir Reginald Van Gleason becomes Baronet of Saxapaha. Congratulations, and thank you both for your additional support of the best podcast in the universe in $1,000 or more. And man, we have a lot of knights and dames to bring to the round table. So hold on a second. I got to bend over here because it's on this side. Hold on a sec. Where am I? Where's my sword?
1: I don't know. I'm going to let Brennan pull out my sword.
0: Okay, Brennan, pull out the sword. You got it?
2: Hold on.
0: There it is. I'll bring mine out. Yes. Perfect. Hey. Allison Ostrander, Aaron, Allie Jade, Casey Hamre, Jasmine McMahon, Carly, Max, Kevin Armita, Armenta, Ethan Katz, Juraj Kojak, Charles Wheeler, Todd Drenth, Chad Larson, John Spencer, and Scott Tillman. All of you, please join us here at the round table. I am very proud to pronunciate thee as Dame Allison of House Ostrich, Dame Aaron of the Recess Rally, Dame Allie of the Buzzkills, Dame Dingbat of Colorado River Floodplain, Dame McMama, Dame Carly of the Chicago Skyline, Sir Maximus, protector of Cape Town's last remaining parking spot, Sir Kexicus, Sir Jew, Knight of Georgetown, Texas, Sir Juraj, Sir Iron Tribute, Rider of FEMA Region 7 and all surrounding FEMA regions of these United States, Sir Todd of the Dale, Sir Chad of Happy Valley, Sir Spencer, protector of linear accelerators, and Sir Flying Dutchman. For you, we have Hookers and Blow, Rent Boys and Chardonnay, Sushi and JCD Tips, Emerald Isle 30-year-old Irish Single Malt and Braai Flace, Aguachile Ceviche and Cactus Cooler, Klobasa and Kombucha, Sushi and Coca-Cola. If that isn't enough, we got Gason and Sake, Vodka Vanilla, Bong Hits and Bourbon, Sparkling Cider and Escorts, Ginger Ale and Gerbils, Breast Milk and Pablum, and Mutton and Mead. All right here for you at the round table. Please head over to noagendarings.com. That's where you'll see the handsome No Agenda Knight and Dame rings. And one of those is for you, for each of you. 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There's a very handy ring sizing guide on the website. And of course, it always comes accompanied with a certificate of authenticity and several sticks of wax to seal your important correspondence.
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0: Sounds like we have a lot of meetups taking place. Certainly tomorrow there will be a lot, and we didn't have any meetup reports, but Sir Ducifer, longtime producer of the show, is organizing a meetup in Spicewood, Texas, and he sent in an actual promo for it. Wow.
4: That, my friends, was the sound of a plunge. And you, too, can enjoy plunging into 72-degree water at Krause Springs this Saturday for the No Agenda Meetup. 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It starts at noon. All the information's at noagendameetups.com. If you want to camp, go to my post. I have my phone number down at the bottom. You can text me, and I'll tell you where we're at. We have a whole big group going out there, some No Agenda people, some not. 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
0: And I certainly hope we get a lot of meetup reports, because there's a lot taking place tomorrow besides the Krause Springs, Spicewood, Texas. Hall's Tavern in Coventry, at Coventry, that's in Fort Wayne, Indiana, for the worst ceasefire ever meetup, kicking off at 1 o'clock. The Snoqualmie Valley Dvorak Remember Memorial Meetup, 3 o'clock at Blackwater Brewing in North Bend, Indiana. Also on Saturday, the JCD Memoriam Meetup in Paris. How about that? Please go to noagendameetups.com for more information. 3:33 p.m. Paris time. And meetup number 77, Leo Bravo, will be in Anaheim, California, 5:33 at Anna's home. So you need an RSVP for that as well. Thank you, Leo, for always being there for the Los Angeles crew. On Sunday, our next show day, the Squim Roundabout number 2 at 2 o'clock, and that'll be at Baja Cantina in Squim, Washington.
1: Still, yeah, and I wish I could be there, but I'm here.
0: Right. Well, we're glad you're going to be here. Yeah. On the way, we have the 30th, Coeur d'Alene, Idaho, Alpharetta, Georgia. On the 31st, Manville, Louisiana. This will be a JCD celebration of life. Calgary, Alberta on the 31st. Vaughan, Ontario, Canada, another JCD memoriam on the 2nd. I think all of these will be memoriams pretty much. August 3rd, Ketchikan, Alaska, Oklahoma City on the 4th. Denver, Colorado, the Love is Lit for JCD meetup on the 5th. On the 8th, Austin, Sunset Valley, Texas. Eagle, Idaho on the 8th, Santa Rosa, California, Bangkok, Thailand. The 9th will be Amsterdam, the Netherlands, August 15th, Oakland, California, Charlotte, North Carolina on the 20th, 22nd, Chattanooga, Tennessee, Indianapolis, Indiana on the 23rd, and there are many more all the way through November. Go to noagendameetups.com. This is proof that No Agenda is much, much bigger than anyone could ever even fathom and imagine, because you do these, you organize these by yourself. You just go to hang out. You put our heads on sticks, maybe, hasn't happened in a while, but go pour one out for JCD and just hang out, celebrate him together. It's a wonderful thing to do. Remember, the connection always gives you protection. 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NoAgendaMeetups.com. If you can't find one near you, start one yourself. It's always easy and always a party. We'll be right back.

0: We're not going to do a tip of the day for obvious reasons and no ISO sound
1: off.
0: Oh, I'm sorry. There he is, ladies and gentlemen.

0: Dana Brunetti is back with us. Dana, I'm so sorry.
1: Yeah, no worries. The only tip is to donate to No Agenda.
2: Oh, that's a good tip.
3: Can I give a different tip? That tip's also good, but it's one more. Take photos for the memories for all of these meetups.
0: Yes. Yeah, that's a great idea. Oh, Dana, I'm so glad you popped back in, man. That's fantastic.
1: No, I've been listening to it on my phone as I was running about. Sorry, I lost it earlier. I just broke down. I thought it was tougher than that, but I'm not, clearly. But you guys did an amazing job. Like, I had no idea. That was a marathon. Like, you guys handed the baton for 4 hours reading those notes, so well done.
2: And, you could have come back and helped.
0: Yeah, really.
1: Well,
0: really,
1: you know what? I was going to try to call one of you or text one of you guys to say, "Hey, send me part of the list, and I'll come on and I'll read some of them." But you guys are too busy.
0: There's always Sunday. Feel free to drop by.
2: Yeah. Yes, sir.
1: send me a batch, and I'll read them.
0: All right, let's close it out with your credit because you need it.
1: That's right. Green flags for you and me. Just the tip with JCD.
0: And sometimes Adam. Created by Dana Brunetti. And that'll do it for this episode. We will, of course, return on Sunday. Please join us. Please send in your clips, anything that you can find. Bingit.io is a great place to create the clips. Thanks to Marty the Joke Writer. Thanks to Will Hurst. Thank you, Dana Brunetti. Thank you, Jay. Thank you, Brennan. Thank you, Mimi. Thank you, JC. And thank you, JCD. Looking forward to Sunday, everybody. We'll have more to be thankful for that John has been in our lives for so long.
2: Yep.
0: Coming to you from the heart of the Texas Hill Country, right here in Fredericksburg, Texas, with heavy heart, but also happy that we have such a wonderful family. In the morning, everybody, I'm Adam Curry.
2: And we're here in the office of the squeaky chairs that will never be seen. In Northern Silicon Valley, this is the Dvorak and Lawton family.
0: Please remember us at noagendadonations.com. Thank you, everybody, for being here. Until Sunday, as I always like to say, adios, mofos! 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
1: I would like, if I may, to take you on a strange journey.
2: This show is behind the shimmers.
3: Schemes.
4: I'm giving you a choice. Either put on these glasses or start eating that trash can.
5: Yeah, it's a nasty scheme.

0: spirits. Damn you all to hell!
1: What is BTS?
2: When we are successful, and we will be, we have a real chance at this.
3: But our patience is wearing thin.
4: The whole goat thing is just spiraling out of control.

0: there might be a lot of dead nodes around these parts, and the RSS feed might have been empty for a couple of weeks or three, but we're back with episode 247 of Behind the Schemes, coming to you live for July 13th, 2026, and this is Booberry, Mothman of the Miniocalypse.
1: And coming all the way from that old dusty bereft coast, where the Golden Gate Bridge security is working overtime to keep the local tech companies from jumping into the bay. My name's Lavish.
0: Welcome back, Lavish. Good to hear your voice, man.
1: Good to hear your voice too, brother.
0: It's like we just waltzed in off the dusty highways into the dimly lit, dank green room. Knocking off cobwebs.
1: Fits on like an old gun holster.
0: Yes. Just a couple of barrel rustlers.
1: Just a couple of dudes.
0: Just a couple of dudes on the open road being dudes.
1: Just a couple of bros being dudes.
0: Do you like homeboys being bros that are just dudes? Then you've tuned in to the right spot.
1: Tell me something, son. You smoke weed?
0: Hey, you like drugs?
1: Yes. Drugs like me, pal.
2: I can't stop all these drugs!
3: Get off of me! Get off of me!
2: Oh, shit! Get the fuck!
3: Jesus Christ! Oh, my God!
1: That one almost bit off my grundle.
0: Oh, no, not the sweet, tangy grundle.
1: No, no, no, no, no. How will I bridge then?
0: Bridge? Like the card game?
1: Sure, kid.
0: I don't know if I've ever played bridge.
1: Would you like to?
0: Hey, how about you, me, my place, game of bridge?
1: You, me, my bridge?
0: Being the Mothman, I got a thing or two for bridges.
1: Are bridges historically a place where the moths or the Mothmen flock to?
0: Yeah, baby. The Silver Bridge. Fucking took that shit down.
1: Yes. Welcome back, Booberry. It's good to see you.
0: It's good to see you too, Lavish. How you been?
1: Oh boy, busy as a bee. Just buzzing around, hopping from nibbly bimbly from tree to tree. What a treat. Busy summer here, and it's nice to wind down. How are you doing?
0: It's about the same. Not quite at the mode of winding down, but I've taken the last week off of work in protest.
1: Attaboy.
0: Like, it's been a journey and a half to get to this point. Let me tell you what. Tremendous amount of hours,

0: Lots of tears along the way, if you can believe it.
1: Tears of joy, I hope. Tears of mirth.
0: Mm-hmm. Tears of nervous breakdowns, the laugh-sob type like you'd see in the Joker.
1: Well, you know, it's a thin line.
0: It's a very thin line, but, you know, we're out here just having the best time that we can.
1: That's right. We were itching to get back to it. Couldn't come in last week or the week before, or the week before that, but you know what? That's okay.
0: Yes, last week, No Name and myself took Frankie Paint and his girl to a fancy steak dinner, but it just happened to be that he booked it Monday night. And waited, and waited till like 2 days, 3 days beforehand to let us know.
1: Oops.
0: Oh, shit.
1: Sorry, Monday is my Monday.
0: Oh, were you trying to do something? But it was a great time. It was a lot of meat, very delicious. Came back, watched the Evil Dead 2013 remake. Fantastic movie.
1: Mm-hmm. That was a weird year, 2013.
0: Yeah, it was like right around the time everything started falling apart.
1: Yeah, and that's when I really started doing drugs.
0: No, that's when the drugs started doing you.
1: Yeah, that came in 2015.
0: Oh, shit. I see. Oh, yeah, yeah. I guess you're right. That would make sense.
1: No ragrats, but you know what I mean.
0: I do.
1: I mean, this guy knows what I'm talking about. Well,
2: I don't really dig dropping pills, but you get the wildest highs on acid.
1: Again and again and again and again and again. Acid is the roller coaster that ends tomorrow.
0: I've got a tremendous amount of footage in the bottom of tonight's. I have a tremendous amount of acid on my persons right now.
1: Well, we're off to a roar.
0: A roar. It's the roaring 20s.
1: It is the roaring 20s. In fact, the roaring 20s are almost fucking over.
0: I know. Halfway there. Over halfway.
1: Over halfway.
0: Ugh.
1: It's almost Christmas of 2026 already.
0: God damn.
1: I can't believe it. And let me tell you something. These 20s, they were maybe roaring, but not in the right way.
0: At the bottom of tonight's show notes, I've got a smorgasbord of photos and videos from the gigs over the past however long it's been. Some stuff of note. There was a Brit Floyd concert. It's a Pink Hell Floyd yeah. tribute. That was on your birthday, shared with JFK's.
1: Hell yeah. Brit Floyd is a band I've wanted to see for a while. They're basically the known as the top Pink Floyd tribute band in the world.
0: That was a very cool show for it being very condensed and truncated on a small mobile stage. It had cut lots of stuff.
1: I'll bet. Well, they're pros. They're probably used to it.
0: Also got That's some cool. got some stuff from the Force Fields EDM festival that we didn't design, but we installed it, and holy shit, that was an experience in and of itself. Positive, negative, hard to say, but regardless, there was a really important moment of just being in the crowd and listening to the people talk about the stage and how cool it looked. So that kind of helped smooth a lot of feelings that were going down.
1: Yeah. Yeah. I mean, you guys did a killer job in the end. In the end, it looked amazing. So that heals some of wounds.
0: Yeah, there was a, I may or may not have, allegedly, legend has it, in Minecraft, taking two tabs of acid and sat there and watched the LS Dreams, the second to last show on the main stage, and just had a really concise, cathartic breakthrough of being okay with the events that transpired over the week, which it's too long to... Too much to get into. It's too dull and too work related. So we'll just move past it. Check out the videos. It's well worth it. There's a sweet drum and bass video in there. No Name was on the main stage warming it up as the like the pre show, and that was fucking sweet. Getting to see your boy up there rocking it, getting everybody that just happened to be wandering around in the morning all riled up. You'll love it.
1: Mm-hmm. Mm-hmm. You'll love it. Well, I hope you ate a cookie after all that blood loss.
0: Yeah. It was, I ate pretty good that week.
1: There you go.
0: Frankie Paint and I worked our festival together, which was very magical. Had a great time. There's lots of sweet footage in there from both her and I running. There was a Beastie Boys tribute included in that. And Josh Ross, a country artist who does a song with one of the artists that you happen to be bringing tonight for show material by the name of Akon.
1: Wow, he's in the mix too?
0: Yeah.
1: Comes full circle.
0: Full circle, baby.
1: Well, this guy's a mover. He's running around doing things, that's for sure.
0: There's just a couple of other just pictures from various shows. There's a thrift store that we went and checked out. Very cool. We'll be circling back to that later tonight when we do the tarot drawing.
1: Yeah, which we do at the end of the show now. If we remember, if we're sober enough to remember.
0: Yes. We do this show live every other Monday night sometimes, when we can, to the best of our abilities.
1: Yes, we do the show on an occasional Monday. It'll always be on Monday at 7:30 Pacific, 9:30 Central, 10:30 Eastern Time, and yes, 8:30 Mountain Time. And, let's see, actually, so it'll be 4:30 Hawaii Time.
0: Yes, and even
1: 4:30 p.m.
0: Even if you are in Hawaii, you can still go to behindtheschemes.com, SCH3M3S. Check us out there. There's a chat room, behindtheschemes.chat. It's an IRC chat room. It's the best place to come and hang out and be a part of the show. Lots of cool motherfuckers hanging out in there tonight.
1: That's right. We got a great chat room and the green room on irc.zeronode.net server. It's an IRC server. You go check out that if you're a fan of the old IRC, and if you aren't a fan of the old IRC, you should become a new fan. And anytime you look for our show Behind the Schemes, just remember to put the threes in schemes, you know, behind the SCH3M3S, and you can find us on any platform that has podcasts. You just have to type that in because it's a secret code, you see. We do it for so many reasons, we can't even get into all the reasons that we do the threes, you know, we can't even do it. So just know that it's there for a reason, many reasons.
0: And every reason is the best reason. Hey, do you like good reasons?
1: Sometimes.
0: Oh, shit. That's
1: weird. I mean, yes. Yes, I do.
0: Are you looking for hot and single good reasons in your neighborhood?
1: Give me one good reason to like good reasons.
0: Give me one good reason.
1: Give me one reason to show me. Man.
0: This is also a value for value production, meaning everything we put out there on the internet, you can access totally free and openly. There is no paywalls, no commercial dollars, none of that nonsense. This is just a show produced by Lavish, myself, and all of y'all that are tuning in.
1: That's right. That's what value for value means. You, as a listener, actually are already a producer. If you're hearing our voices right now, congratulations. You're a producer. But if you'd like to be a named producer, you can always contact us at our website or at lavishblast@gmail.com or various emails. And let us know if you have like an idea or some music or some art or something that you want to share. We're happy to put it up. We've got our Substack. We've got our website. We've got mk.spook.social. And of course we've got the green room, and it's all open. If you hear an ad while listening to our show, that's not us. That's the platform that you're listening to the show on. So if you hear an ad while you're listening to our show, get a different platform or whatever to listen to this on.
0: Yeah, so you can check out one of them new, or is it new anymore? One of them established.
1: I think it's just fangled now.
0: You can check out one of them fangled nude podcast apps at nudepodcastapps.com. My node shat the bed quite a while ago, and I've got the pieces to build a new Umbral. I just haven't had the time or wherewithal to make it happen. But once it does happen, we're going to get Frankie Paint's node back up and running, and then we can start murdering goats again.
1: Finally.
0: Fucking No Name, when we were hanging out watching Evil Dead, about put me in a crisis. Because he was like, I forget why it came up. He was like, bring back the goats. And I was just like, God damn it. Fuck. I
1: want to fucking
0: murder goats.
1: It's the lifeblood of this show. Literally, figuratively, and literally. It's goat blood.
0: Yes. Man, there's just so many ideas waiting in the wings. There has to be a... some sort of way to break through to start enacting these various new things to try that we've just been discussing for the longest time.
1: Step one, quit your job. Step two, question mark. Question three, profit.
0: Yes. Let's play a little fucking Bill Hicks into a phone jingle.
3: Do a commercial, you're off the artistic roll call. Every word you say is suspect. You're a corporate whore, and end of story.

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1: 612-263-7999. Give us a call. We don't take live calls, as we said. We just take voice messages. So you can leave us a voice message. You can also text that line if you have something you want to say, or maybe a photograph or a video that you would like to send. You can send it to 612-263-7999.
0: Yes. Yes. It's been a minute since we've played some Scream Mails. We'll play them all. All the ones that are present in the hopper. And we'll be doing that during the middle portion of the show. Until that time, I think we roll some dice.
1: Let's roll some dice. What'll it be today?
0: I think we do a classic D20, highest goes first.
1: Can't get any more classic than that.

0: I got a 12.
1: I got half that.
0: 6, 7?
1: We had a great show tonight, everybody. I want to thank everyone for listening to 247. That's all. Goodbye.
0: That's all. Ba-dum-ba-dum-bum-bum. Yeah. Oh, man.
1: Yes, math man of the Miniocalypse. Yes, it's 6, 7.
0: 6, 7. I'm fully on board. I'm fully on board. I'm there. I'm with it. I'm in.
1: I've said that before.
0: Lavish. One of the things I've been struggling with as of late is coming to the show.
1: Hydration?
0: Actually, I try to stay decent about that. It doesn't always work, but it's more... I will say, this season, I think I've been in the best shape I've been in probably ever. We've been eating a lot of protein, and not a tremendous amount of eggs, but a lot. And Frankie Payne's been pretty monumental at making that happen. And, like, I got muscle now, dog. And, like, I can fucking flex my core, and it's like stiff.
1: Yeah.
0: I can take my gut and make it just like, oh, yeah, fucking hit me.
1: Because you have what I've told you this off air. You're living the rancher lifestyle. You're a ranchero lifestyle now. You do hard labor all day long, and then at the end of the day, you eat some meat or some protein, and then that's it. You go to sleep, you get up at 4 a.m, and you do it again.
0: Yeah, it's lots of protein bars, and that comment actually came to mind earlier today. I was thinking about that. Rancher life.
1: At Rancher Life, protein is life. Thank you, Frankie Payne. Frankie Payne's also in the best shape ever right now.
0: Hot, hot, hot, hot, hot, hot, hot, hot, hot.
1: Well, I'm going to get in the best shape I've ever been in now. Well, we can all be in the best shape we've ever been in.
0: Yes. Oh, excuse me. But one of the things I've been struggling with over, it's been kind of a creep factor. It comes to finding topics for show presentations that are interesting and fall in the vein of historical, fairly uncommon. I would say this is, tonight's presentation was all news to me, which is very fun, very exciting. Get to learn a little bit.
1: That's what we're here to do.
0: So I'm excited about tonight because it feels like it's a little bit of a homecoming. I feel like I've got a classic BTS presentation on a topic, and I'm excited to share it with you.
1: I'm excited to hear it.
0: There is something I've learned as of late, that there is a connection between malaria, the form of purple, classic bar concoctions, and Skittles, M&M's, any other sort of Gatorade food dye type food. There's something that connects them all. Are you familiar with any of this?
1: Is it bugs?
0: Bugs will be brought up, but a little bit later.
1: Okay, that's my honest shot in the dark. Guess, because I haven't read any of the notes, so I'm in the dark as well.
0: This is exciting. I think to start us off, we're going to have to learn a little bit of science here. I've got four...
1: Fuck.
0: Yes.
1: Fuck!
0: I've got four clips here that get into the history of the discovery of alkaloids, which is a type of chemical that plants produce as a self-defense measure. And one of the most famous medicines that were derived out of these discovered alkaloids.
1: Oh, yes. I use them all the time when I have an upset tummy after a night of partying.
0: Yes. Alkaloids would include things like caffeine, nicotine, alkaloids, like Alka-Seltzers.
1: Yeah, that's my shit.
0: Yes. Here we go. This is our first clip talking about alkaloids.
2: In the last 200 years, we have begun to understand precisely how things like plant extracts exert their physiological effects on the molecular level. You see, in addition to the basic building blocks of life we rely on in order to survive, plants produce a huge variety of small molecules. The intended purpose of these small molecules is certainly not to help mankind alleviate disease. These molecules are merely part of the chemical arsenal a plant uses to defend itself from predators, to compete for resources with other plants, to attract insects for the fertilization process, and so forth. It is simply that we have discovered our own applications for these substances, given the resourcefulness of our species. So it is the case that these components largely serve the purpose of protection for the plant, and the most direct way for a plant to protect itself is to produce poisons, so that animals do not eat them. One important family of compounds that plants synthesize for this purpose is called alkaloids, which represents a fairly complex set of thousands of small molecules that are basic in nature, and therefore mimic the property we refer to as alkaline by elevating the pH of an aqueous solution. Although it was not yet conclusively demonstrated at the dawn of the 19th century, it was generally believed by scientists of the time that plants naturally contained chemicals that were responsible for their medicinal properties. Although the concept of molecular entity was rather fuzzy back then, it was known, for example, that pure substances have sharp melting points and also tend to have well-defined physical properties.
0: So this sets the stage for a rather famous substance by the name of morphine, derived from poppy pods.
1: Yes, indeed. Quite common, actually.
2: Chromatography, a method by which components of a mixture can be separated, was still a century away, and therefore it was not possible to accurately judge the purity of a substance which a chemist produced, as it was always unclear as to whether it was a pure substance or a mixture of compounds. Therefore, defining a substance was a very problematic venture, even once the existence of a particular active ingredient within a plant was accepted, as opposed to a belief in the magic healing properties of nature. The very first great success in this area was achieved by a German pharmacist, Friedrich Sertürner, in 1804. The narcotic properties of opium were well known to mankind at least since the time of ancient Egyptian civilization, and because of this, poppy pods were of great interest to chemists and pharmacists, for a very practical reason. Extracts of these pods were used as analgesics, which means they were used to treat severe pain, but their performance was variable, leading to many cases of overdosing and underdosing, and therefore ineffective medical outcomes. Sertürner, however, extracted the dried poppy pods with boiling water, and then added ammonia, obtaining a colorless solid as a precipitate. This substance could be further purified by recrystallization. Sertürner called the substance morphium, but it was later renamed morphine by the French chemist Joseph Gay-Lussac. The name is derived from the god of sleep, Morpheus, reported by many as one of the ancient Greek gods, although he is actually just a creative invention of Ovid, a Roman poet.
0: I wasn't aware of the Morpheus morphine connection. That's interesting.
1: No, I was not aware of the word root origin based on that, but it makes sense.
0: Exactly what I was going to say. If the shoe fits.
1: That is the basic application of all narcotics. Narcotics, by nature, they're meant to make you sleepy.
0: Narcolepsy.
1: Narcos, which is, I think narcos means sleep. Let me see. Narcos. No, not the fucking show, you fucking stupid piece of shit.
0: That is where my mind went at first as well. I've never seen it, but it does look interesting.
1: Narco is ancient Greek, and it means I put to sleep. So narcotics is something that puts you to sleep.
0: Lavish uses, I put to sleep. It's highly effective.
1: Super effective.
0: Super.
1: Nice. And if you spend your life on narcotics, it's almost as if you're in a living dream. A sort of a haze about your very existence.
0: You know anything about clinical trials during this era? This would have been like...
1: No, officer.
0: 19th century? What do you know about 19th century clinical trials?
1: Clinical trials? What, is that when they made like orphans run on a watermill or something?
0: I don't know about orphans, but we got dogs and mice and boys.
2: Once Sertürner had a reasonably pure sample of morphine in hand, he then had to demonstrate that this substance was the active ingredient of opium, and that this pure substance could therefore become the new world standard of analgesia. Once he got his first few samples, Sertürner enrolled 4 dogs for his first animal trial. When a little mouse was found scurrying around the lab, it was also enrolled in the experiment. The dogs vomited and had convulsions, and one of them died, but none of them fell asleep. No report exists about the fate of the mouse. From this study, we can conclude that the sample was probably highly impure and contaminated by other alkaloids. It was only in 1817 that Sir Turner reported the isolation of pure morphine. At this point, confident about the purity of his morphine, he describes enrolling three local boys, all under the age of 17, to try his new samples. He also took the drug himself. The patients each took an amount referred to as half a grain of the substance orally, which was probably about 30 milligrams. This brought about some redness and narcosis, which is a word that refers to a state of stupor or drowsiness. This was followed by two more comparable doses after half an hour. The final dose brought about extreme narcosis and stomach pain. Sir Turner was alarmed by extra heartbeats and decided to rectify the situation by administering half a bottle of strong vinegar to everyone, upon which everyone promptly vomited. The narcotic effects, stomach pain, and general loss of appetite persisted for several days. Sir Turner concluded that he had found the active ingredient in opium, and he was later shown to have been correct. It is not clear what he paid the young boys to undergo the experiment, but their parents could not have been pleased, although in retrospect, they participated in one of the most historic experiments in the history of pharmacy. It turns out that the total dose administered was quite close to the lethal dose, and with just a bit more, death could have been caused by respiratory depression and finally a complete cessation of breathing.
0: I thought the vinegar administration was a fun call out.
1: That's hilarious. The subjects of the test reported that that was hella gross. I felt like shit before, and now I really feel like shit.
0: I'm definitely going to throw up.
1: Don't give them vinegar. Got it. The science people.
0: If this voice sounds weird, it's not AI. He just is a very slow talker. And in the sake of keeping this a timely presentation, I did speed it up by 80%. So it is
1: 80%.
0: Well, damn, but 20%, I guess that would be more appropriate. Yeah. It is.
1: You're a glass mostly empty kind of guy.
0: No Tuesday off, unfortunately. One thing I did just. I'm curious what the etymology of this last name Saturner is, which seems eerily reminiscent of the word Saturn. Yeah.
1: And Saturner.
0: And it's this, you know, Saturner figure that creates one of the most addictive substances known to mankind, mass produced. Dare I say to industrial levels?
2: After 1817, morphine was produced and sold in Sir Turner's pharmacy, but in 1827, full industrial production started in Darmstadt, Germany, in the facilities of Emanuel Merck. The Merck pharmacy had been founded in Darmstadt in 1668, but had remained a small business until Emanuel Merck recognized the potential of active principles from plants. The company grew markedly by selling morphine, which they described to be part of a new cabinet of pharmaceutical and chemical innovations, and gradually became the pharmaceutical giant and successful research and development center of later centuries. There are many important synthetic derivatives of morphine. A transformation we refer to as double acetylation, for example, gives rise to a more potent derivative of morphine called heroin. Other morphine derivatives, like codeine and hydrocodone, are sold as potent analgesics and have a wide market. This group of substances is called opioids, and unfortunately also gives rise to complex dependency patterns. Merck and other firms took advantage of the alkaloid business and developed other products, although none of them reached the volume of morphine. There are literally thousands of alkaloids in nature, and you may have heard of some of them. Most of them are poisons, like strychnine and conine, the active principles of hemlock, the plant which was used to execute Socrates in ancient Greece. You have certainly heard of nicotine, another extremely toxic alkaloid found in tobacco and widely debated substance. Caffeine is the alkaloid of tea and coffee, and it is also poisonous at high doses. Some alkaloids, like the 1,2 unsaturated pyrrolizidine alkaloids, are also carcinogenic, meaning cancer-causing. Unfortunately, these are contained in over 1,000 plants and can represent a significant cancer risk when inadvertently processed for food along with edible plants. Furthermore, some of the plants containing this carcinogenic alkaloid, like borage, are themselves considered edible plants.
0: Alkaloids, the two-edged sword.
1: As they are the greatest forces of nature. They're always a double-edged sword.
0: But it was these alkaloids and the discovery of them, the distillation of morphine and its creation, that helped cause a couple of gears to click in some, you know, we can call them chemists, but are they alchemists? Who knows?
1: Call them A, call them B.
0: There was just happened to be this rampant disease going around the time. Malaria, you may have heard of it. You may have seen it.
1: Popular guy.
0: Yes. These next clips get into the efforts made of combating malaria so that, and depending on which articles you read, it's very, very, what was the one specific quote? Let's see. I'll get the clip started and we'll see if we can find that quote.
2: Though it remained mysterious even in the early 19th century, it is now known that the disease is caused by a microorganism, Plasmodium falciparum, which is transmitted through the bite of an infected Anopheles mosquito. The disease probably crossed over from monkeys into humans about 10,000 years ago and found fertile grounds among the first agricultural settlements. The disease derives its name from the Italian word for bad air, as indeed it was a prevalent disease in Italy during the Roman Empire, when it was actually referred to as Roman fever. The Latium area around Rome was full of swamps, and most physicians associated the disease with the bad swamp air, a way of thinking that was clearly influenced by miasmatic theory. Of course, it was later discovered that it was simply that swamps were the perfect breeding grounds for mosquitoes. Malaria is characterized by intermittent fevers due to the complex life cycle of the Plasmodium microorganism. Patients can slowly recover, but may be left lethargic and anemic for years. Furthermore, effects can still continue beyond this because a form of the pathogen can become lodged in the liver. In certain cases, a blood clot may form in the patient's brain, and in these acute cases, the disease is lethal. The prevalence and mortality were so severe that it is often speculated that the disease was a major factor causing the fall of Rome in 476 CE.
0: Which I've never really associated Rome with malaria, but I suppose that would make sense.
1: Yeah, I think one of the things that gets lost in the context of ancient history is just how many diseases were around at that time and how many diseases are around now, but have been, you know, nullified in the quote unquote modern world. But leprosy being another particularly strong one that was a huge, huge problem in ancient Rome, but is no longer really a problem. But they had entire colonies that they would put all over the known world that were dedicated to the banishment and containment of lepers from civilization. An entire institution built around that, and institutions built around other diseases as well.
0: Yes, and this guy does a pretty interesting history on penicillin, which is worth checking out. I don't have it linked in the show notes, but it's on his channel there.
1: Yeah, maybe the single greatest medicine invented by man in the last 1,000 years.
0: Yeah, and just the way they were able to not only cultivate the first batch, but then actively search out various strains of mold that contained better versions of the penicillin factor, whatever that particular strain is called. Very neat stuff. Quote from an article called How Malarius Gave Us Mauve. As the British Empire expanded into more tropical territories, more and more Britons contracted malaria, meaning quinine was in the words quinine was in the words of the London Science Museum, a tool of 19th century colonialism. Yes.
1: Yeah, gin and tonics.
0: That's why
1: gin and tonics exist. Were you going to talk about that, by the way?
0: Let's take a brief pause here and play a clip on it.
3: Sir, here I am.
0: Oh, sorry, my bad. Restart that shit.
3: Sir, here I am on the border of the Democratic Republic of Congo and Rwanda in these beautiful fever tree plantations. So the fever tree, which I'm standing next to here, is often known as the miraculous fever tree. And the reason for that is from this bark comes quinine. Now, quinine is the whole reason that tonic water was invented. Quinine gives that bitterness to tonic water that those who drink it would be very familiar with. And quinine was this wonderful discovery made famous back in the 1800s when people realized that actually if you took a dose of quinine, it could prevent you from catching malaria or indeed cure you from malaria. So the British gave it to their troops in India back in about the 1820s as a medicine in the morning. They mixed it with sugar, with the local fruits and water, anything to try and help the medicine go down, and that is how tonic water is invented. But the British troops also carried another thing with them, and that was a ration of gin. So they added an expedient of gin to their morning medicine with their officer's permission, and that is how gin and tonic came about.
0: Fun fact, tonic water, because of the quinine, glows in the dark under UV light.
1: Hmm. Must be magic.
0: Yes. But I've got another clip here that kind of gets into the more nitty-gritty trade deals going on and just where all the production was attempted at throughout the burgeoning new British Empire.
2: Jesuit missionaries from Europe visiting South America in the 17th century found that in Peru, natives used the bark of the tree Cinchona officinalis, which was called quinaquina by the locals, to cure patients from recurring fevers, which the missionaries identified as malaria. The Jesuits were responsible for bringing the bark to Europe, where it was enthusiastically adopted. The tree Cinchona officinalis grew on the eastern slopes of the Andes, mostly in Peru, between the altitudes of 1,500 and 2,900 meters, and rather predictably, European demand led to extensive harvesting and the gradual destruction of the Cinchona habitat. After 1681, the bark was universally indicated in Europe as the first treatment against malaria, and Spain had the worldwide monopoly, which resulted in shortages of the bark. As Peru became an independent country early in the 19th century, there was a strong focus on keeping and exploiting the monopoly of the cinchona bark, and the government enacted legislation banning the export of cinchona seeds and saplings, with such activities being punishable by death. Undeterred, the British sent an expedition to Peru and returned with plenty of seeds to start a plantation in Ceylon, or present-day Sri Lanka. This was a very challenging project due to the lack of climatic coherence between the slopes of the Andes and the tropical climate of Ceylon, and it was not immediately successful. A British trader, Charles Ledger, sold some seeds to Dutch explorers, and the Dutch had more luck with them, establishing large plantations in Java, Indonesia. After Sertürner's demonstration that alkaloids tend to be basic and precipitate from alkaline solutions, it occurred to Joseph Gay-Lussac that the elusive component of the cinchona bark was an alkaloid. He asked the École de Pharmacie in Paris to start working on the substance, and in 1820, two young chemists, Pierre Pelletier and Joseph Caventou, extracted the bark with alcohol and then diluted and basified the extracts, precipitating a gummy mass, which they called quinine, although it contained small amounts of other alkaloids, such as cinchonine. Only 10 years after its isolation, quinine was produced industrially, also by Pelletier and Caventou, and it became the first-line treatment against malaria, saving millions of lives.
1: Well, I guess everyone else calls it quinine. I've always called it quinine, but quinine makes sense too. It's probably fine. It's probably both.
0: It's one of those words I have tremendous difficulty pronouncing.
1: It's a weird word.
0: So it becomes a strategic global commodity because you need it to combat all this disease, and you can't progress forward with conquering if you got all your people dying of disease spread by mosquitoes, right?
1: It was England's great complication during the Victorian era. They really wanted to conquer these places like the West Indies and all these places, but they would have these colonies there, and everybody they send would just get wiped out. Same thing with Africa. They'd send them to the Gold Coast. They get wiped out by just all these diseases, in the same way that we wiped out the Native American population when the Europeans came over
0: with smallpox and the like. And
1: yeah, Europe had its series of deadly diseases, but then Africa had its own series of deadly diseases. And, you know, there's the overlap. Like you said, they went to Rome. And then there's the extinction of the tree, or the near extinction, because as Bully Steed says in the chat, unfortunately, the bark, when you take the bark, it kills the tree. So they're driving this cure, or this the source of the cure, to extinction in the same way that, again, the ancient Romans did with that that fennel plant that they ate, that they really liked. I'm forgetting the name. It was like Silphium, I think, is the name of it. And same thing, they ate it to extinction because they couldn't figure out how to cultivate it. So they just picked it in the wild until it was gone. And that was another North African thing that only grew in North Africa. So Africa has a very specific biome and a very unique biome.
0: This next clip gets into some of the techniques that needed to be developed before people could get a grasp on, because we're getting into very quickly the search for synthetic quinine, and this one, it's more of a filler clip, but we'll just hit it.
2: Immediately, the extraction of quinine from cinchona trees took off worldwide, as there was no patent issued on the process, and by 1850 or so, quinine was in short supply. The substance was considered one of the top strategic assets, determining the future prosperity of an empire. Africa was a huge continent, waiting to be explored and conquered, but without protection from malaria, the plan could not work. The Dutch had the most reliable supply of the drug, and this was probably one of the keys to their successful forays into South Africa. There was considerable interest in France and Great Britain to prepare the drug by alternative means, and in 1851, chemists were promised a huge prize by the French Society of Pharmacy if they could present half a pound of synthetic quinine. Nobody claimed the prize. Truly, the only thing chemists could determine in 1850 was how much carbon, how much oxygen, how much nitrogen, and how much hydrogen was present in a substance, which can be used to discern the molecular formula of a compound, or the number of atoms of each element that are present. Elemental analysis, as this is called, was a known technique at that time, but unfortunately, the molecular formula of a substance says very little about how the atoms are bound to each other in a chemical structure, which is of supreme importance to its bioactivity. Totally unaware of this fact, the theory of types in those days assigned paramount importance to the molecular formula.
0: This clip does take quite a bit of time to get into just how incorrect people were at the time to describe what they assumed or how they assumed they could synthesize synthetic quinine. But I pulled a lot out of that just for time's sake. Where we go next is actually back to London, where the Royal College of Chemistry sets up programs to facilitate the synthesis of quinine.
2: August Wilhelm von Hofmann was the German director of the new Royal College of Chemistry in London. He had decided to try to synthesize quinine and determined its molecular formula as C20H22N2O2, which was incorrect, as it actually has two more hydrogen atoms than this. He noticed that the formula was similar to what could be produced arithmetically by combining two molecules of alpha naphthalamine, a product isolated from tar, plus two molecules of water, and he proposed a synthesis of quinine by somehow hydrating naphthalamine. Of course, even a non-chemist can look at what we now know to be the structures of quinine and alpha naphthalamine and realize that there was no chance that Hofmann was going to make quinine with this strategy, as the structures are completely unrelated. But ignorance is bliss, and luck sometimes helps the oblivious, as we will see in a moment. Hofmann's idea, as absurd as it seems today, was deemed reasonable in those days, and he received funding for his research. In 1854, the correct molecular formula for quinine was published by another famous German professor, Adolf Strecker, and this pretty much shot down the whole fantastic theory of hydrating naphthalamine, because there were two additional hydrogen atoms, but no additional oxygen atom. The sponsors of the research were getting restless and unhappy about the lack of results.
0: And here's where we get to the meat and potatoes of this material. This is what I found the most fascinating of all. It's that this tree bark, morphine, and malaria inadvertently all led to the rise of a specific product, synthetic dyes.
2: One of the new students assigned to the project was William Perkin, who was later to become one of the greatest chemists of all time. In 1856, however, he was only 18 years old, enthusiastic but not yet truly knowledgeable. He had entered college at 15, already a professional violinist and leaning towards a career in music, but his father wanted him to become something more practical, like an architect. Instead, Perkin's other passion was chemistry. He had built a lab at home, and since he had received the project before the Easter vacation but could not wait to start, he decided to begin the research at home in East London. His new theory was that oxidation of N-allyl toluidine ought to give something called a dimer with the same constitution of quinine. Unfortunately, N-allyl toluidine is nothing like quinine, and his experiments were not successful. The first oxidizing agent Perkin used in his attempts was potassium dichromate. All that he got from this attempted oxidation was a red goo that soiled his white apron so badly that he could not get it off, even by washing with detergents in boiling water. It did not even fade upon exposure to sunlight. Although this result was not related to his initial goal, Perkin learned to make this red substance reproducibly and called it aniline purple, later referred to as mauvian. His supervisor was not impressed, but Perkin persuaded his father to go into business with him to mass-produce the new dye, and in 1857, they opened a little factory. Prior to Perkin's work, dyes were prepared by squeezing natural dyes out of vegetables or insects. The resulting dyes were expensive, difficult to produce, and lacked the brilliance we later came to expect from artificial dyes. When Queen Victoria wore dresses dyed with Perkin's Mauvian, the reaction was immense. The Perkin family business became a worldwide sensation, and the ensuing period was named the Mauve Decade throughout Europe.
0: Yeah, once you get royalty on board, you're set, baby. You're in.
1: Hmm. I guess the reinvention of the dye industry would be a massive deal. I feel like dyes have always been a marker of wealth. And if you have the best dyes in the world, only the best dyes go to the most wealthy people in the royal family. That's why purple is associated with royalty, because only the royal family could afford purple dye, because it would take an army of people to make it.
0: Yes, crushing up snails by hand.
1: Yeah. Not great.
0: Phoenician dye.
1: Or shells or whatever.
0: Purple of the ancients. It's made from predatory sea snails.
1: Yes.
0: But
1: tough to get those little bastards.
0: Perkins did bring purple to the masses. That's not his only claim to fame. He won a Nobel Science Award for, I forget which thing, but he did win one. But I have a quote here. Purple became the height of fashion in Paris and London in the late 1850s to early 1860s, and the frenzy over mauve became known as Mauvian measles. Even Queen Victoria was not exempt from the excitement, appearing in 1862 at the International Exhibition wearing a silk dress colored by Mauvian. Wife of Napoleon III, Empress Eugenie, wore Mauvian dyed dresses to state functions.
1: Wow, all the rage. Was it accessible to the merchant class and the middle class?
0: Yes. It was, let's see, this one. Analysis of Mauvian stored in museums, Victorian stamps, and Perkins' original patent provides evidence that Perkins, this is something different, but it was featured on stamps, lots of clothes, various silks. It's what made this this tent, which was exclusively for religious iconography or nobility, like you've already stated. It allowed the middle class, upper middle class, to assume those colors.
1: Oh, and then with stamps and things, major commercial applications.
0: Yes. But on the one note, and I'll continue this quote I was reading from, Perkins iterated and approved his method of making his dye, making him one of the first chemists to realize the value of research and development. That stems from this article, The Mystery of Victorian Purple Dye. Scientists were studying the patent and then the chemical composition of Mauvian products found in museums. There's a lot of like original samples that can be found too, which is pretty neat. But awesome. The patents differ from the actual products found, and they assume that he'd been tweaking stuff after the patent was published, you know, constantly refining it, making it better, so on and so forth.
1: Mm-hmm.
0: But we'll continue on because we've hit the commercial foot, and this is where things really take off.
2: Perkins Mauvian gave rise to the industry of aniline dyes. He sold his business in 1873 to start an academic career, in which he was very successful, discovering a chemical reaction that bears his name. To take advantage of the new demand, large companies opened up, especially in Germany, employing hundreds of chemists to develop new dyes by chemical reactions. The companies that arose around the end of the 19th century are still household names in the world of chemistry. These are BASF in Ludwigshafen, now a huge chemical company, Hoechst in Frankfurt, which is now Sanofi Aventis, a large pharma company, and Bayer in Leverkusen, now another large pharma company. These all jumped into the new business, and by the end of the 19th century, the dye market was saturated. All natural dyes had been phased out, replaced by a host of shiny new synthetic ones, and the market for the German giants began to dry up. However, having so many chemists at their disposal, the German companies decided to use them to make synthetic drugs, and in this way, the modern era of drug synthesis began around the turn of the 20th century. Rather incredibly, one can justifiably say that young William Perkin, simply by soiling his apron with red gunk, enabled the birth of the modern pharmaceutical industry, whose first steps we will discuss shortly.
0: That's wild.
1: That is interesting, classic accidental science changing the world, the same way that penicillin was discovered by accident, same way that LSD was discovered by accident. And I'm sure... Oh, it doesn't sound like morphine was founded by accident. They were trying real hard to find that one. But
4: where's that thing? Look at that.
1: And then of course it really takes off with the petroleum refinement industry, which was led in the United States by the Rockefellers, but was led in Europe, coincidentally, by the Dutch royal family. It was actually one of the largest producers of petroleum back in that time, and they were the ones that kind of built the first plants and drills and things like that. From the royal level, they commissioned that sort of thing. You had to have the king sign off on that. Once they set off and did that, then they got a big chunk of it, and actually that is what Royal Dutch Shell, the origins of Royal Dutch Shell, going to this day are still owned by the Dutch family. I think we did an episode on that once, actually.
0: Yes, I believe you brought that one.
1: Yeah. So there were hands in it, and then this is part of it.
0: Yeah, the oversaturation of synthetic dyes led to the petroleum-based pharmaceutical rise. I also just dropped a picture in the show notes. If you zoom in, you can actually see faint purple thumbprints of in Perkin's diary. He's got the...
1: Oh, that's cool.
0: Yeah, right?
1: The OG shit.
0: These next...
1: It's like watching the paint of the Mona Lisa being painted.
0: It's like the scratch pad for the Mona Lisa.
1: Except it happened after. But that's okay. We don't need to...
0: Another. These next four clips are about the kind of the birth of the pharmaceutical industry, what was going on at the time, some main players, various products that they were hustling at the time. And this is at the beginning of the 19th century, and we'll just get right into it.
2: One future giant was the company Fahrwerke Hoechst, founded in 1863 in the town of Hoechst, which is now part of Frankfurt, Germany. The company became a huge player in the dye business through the second half of the 19th century, growing its workforce to over 2,000 workers and scientists. Near the end of the century, as the dye business became saturated, the company moved into synthetic drugs, and over the years 1888 and 89, it introduced to the market two analgesics, antipyrine and amidopyrine. These were the first synthetic drugs to be developed to treat fever and pain. The chemistry is quite simple, consisting of two trivial chemical steps, but this turn to synthetic chemistry, as opposed to exclusively utilizing natural products, was decisive and represents the paradigm shift that led to the modern pharma industry. The new drugs were supplied as tablets, since around 1860, machinery that could compress powders into tablets had been developed in France. This practice of combining the drug with inactive substances called excipients and compressing the powdered mixture into a tablet had been slowly perfected and was then available worldwide. Another important area of research was the field of anesthetics. Historically, only a handful of substances with anesthetic properties had been stumbled upon. The power of poppy extracts was apparently discovered by the Sumerians 6,000 years ago. The great Indian surgeon Sushruta introduced anesthesia via hemp smoke, or cannabis, around 600 BCE. Mixtures of alcohol and other herbal extracts were used in Rome. These herbs included opium, mandrake, henbane, and hemlock. These were allowed to be used to alleviate the pain of crucifixion. During the 19th century, cocaine was commonly used, after the Inca discovered the properties of coca leaves in the 14th century, and ether was also commonly used, after Paracelsus introduced it in the 16th century. This was often mixed with chloroform, which produced some very nasty side effects. Laughing gas, or nitrous oxide, was also effective, but of short duration.
0: He doesn't mention where they got nitrous oxide from, but I would be curious to find that out.
1: I wonder if there are actually like natural pockets of it where people... I could be wrong on this, but I think the oracles at Delphi and the Delphi Temple had natural pockets of nitrous oxide leaking out of the mountainside, and that's why people would hallucinate there.
0: Oh my god.
1: Yeah. Cool job, huh? Wouldn't that be fun? Hanging out with the temple priestesses at the high house, you know what I'm saying?
0: Ask me what I want.
1: Ask me what my future. I need. It's me. I'm your future, bitch.
0: That's a deep cut Easter egg.
1: Didn't mention laudanum. Oh, I'm sorry. What did you say?
0: I said that's a deep cut Easter egg. If I'd ever heard one, laudanum. What is that?
1: Laudanum. Laudanum was Victorian era opiate, a liquid opiate, basically morphine in a bottle, morphine that you could consume orally. It was very popular in the American West, just in the United States in general during that time. The Victorian era in England is cowboy times in America.
0: Yes.
1: It's always good to remember.
0: All sorts of, especially spooky shit going down, too.
1: Oh, super spooky, super esoteric time. Very, very, very, very, very spooky time.
0: Yes.
1: Astrology in its absolute peak of popularity. I mean, more or less. I was also thinking about the opium again, which is a really old... opium is probably the oldest or one of the oldest drugs known to man. It's synthesized, or I should say it's produced by a very common poppy. What's the name of the poppy again? Papavera somniferum. You can go online right now and get some of those seeds, and you can plant some in your garden right now, allegedly in Minecraft. And all you got to do is you just got to kind of bleed them a little bit and roll whatever comes out into a little ball and you smoke it. And that's essentially what opium is. And then the more that you refine that, because you can keep refining and keep refining and make it stronger and stronger and stronger. But the truth is if you were just to smoke the sap straight out of the poppy, it wouldn't be that strong and it isn't really that addictive or all that dangerous for you. I mean, that's not medical advice, by the way. And I'm not saying that, you know. I'm not saying you should grow these things and start smoking opium in your backyard, but I'm just saying that I'm trying to express that these things are around and they've been around for thousands and thousands of years, and the refining of them is the marker of the times. And as the science gets more advanced, the refinement gets

0: amount of alcohol in it. But the poppy itself has been around all the time, and whatever you've been smoking from that flower, people have been smoking that exact same thing for thousands of years. You can smoke right now today what some guy who built the pyramids was smoking, and it would be essentially the exact same product.
1: Well, there's a... We'll continue on here. There's a Bayer was brought up, famous pharmaceutical company. Surely you know what Bayer is famous for creating?
0: Well, it's actually my favorite candy. It's called Alka-Seltzer.
2: Holst introduced Novocaine, also called Procaine, in 1905. Surgeons preferred to stick with cocaine, but Novocaine turned out to be extremely successful for dental procedures, which finally became painless. Holst grew to become a huge company. In 1913, the year when the company celebrated its 50th birthday, there were 9,000 workers at the Holst site in Frankfurt, and the company reached a turnover of $100 million. It had factories all over Europe, including Russia, France, and the UK. The Holst site grew over the years to a size of over 60,000 workers, including a large division devoted to research and development. Another extremely successful German giant was Bayer. It was also founded in 1863 near Wuppertal, much like other companies, in order to enter the immensely profitable dye business. Its history somewhat parallels that of Holst. Around 1880, Bayer also entered the pharma business and introduced phenacetin, an analgesic, which competed with the Holst products as the first synthetic analgesics devoid of addictive properties. In 1880, the company already employed over 1,000 workers and had an R&D department with dozens of organic chemists. This was essentially unheard of outside of Germany. The company got so big that it eventually created its own city, the modern Leverkusen, which currently has 160,000 residents. Bayer is most famous for the drug aspirin, which was introduced to the market in 1898. The drug is still widely used today for its diverse biochemical and medicinal properties, and has been called the wonder drug. This is rather astounding given its structural simplicity. The lead for this structure comes from willow extracts, later known to contain salicylates. The synthetic version, also commonly called acetyl salicylic acid, is a more active and safer version with respect to the extracts it is inspired from. Aspirin is currently the most utilized drug in the world, on a tonnage basis, with a volume of 40,000 metric tons, or 40 million kilograms per year, an amount equivalent to 50 to 120 billion pills. In the same year that it launched aspirin, 1898, Bayer launched a simple derivative of morphine named heroin as a cough suppressant. It was available over the counter, and it remained so for decades, until people started to realize the addictive properties of the drug.
1: Whoops.
0: It was a cough. Cough syrup, basically.
1: Yeah, cough suppressant.
0: That's awesome.
3: You might want to give me some of that
0: cough stop.
1: Yeah. Got any interest in hearing a little bit about barbiturates?
0: Yes, barbiturates, the little cousin of the pharmaceutical family.
2: Other important and later controversial market introductions were in the field of hypnotics. The first barbiturates appeared on the market around the turn of the century. Barbituric acid was first prepared by German chemist Adolf von Bayer in 1864 by reacting two compounds called diethyl malonate and urea. The story goes that the chemists went out to celebrate the discovery at a tavern where an artillery garrison was also celebrating the feast of St. Barbara, their patron saint, hence the name of the new substance, an amalgam of Barbara and urea. The new substance had no biological properties, however, and it took a few decades until chemists decided to make some modifications to the molecule, which produced drugs with important hypnotic properties. Indeed, in 1904, Bayer marketed Barbitol with the trade name of Veranol. The substance quickly replaced the most common treatment against insomnia, bromide, and enjoyed wild success all over the world. However, its continued use triggered tolerance, and insomniacs needed larger and larger doses to achieve the desired effects. The effective dose was around 600 to 1,000 milligrams per day, and the drug could be lethal at 3.5 grams per day. It was inevitable that people would abuse the drug. Deaths were not uncommon, including some very famous people, and in addition, Veranol became a preferred tool to commit suicide, as the death was painless.
0: Well, it brings on many changes.
1: And you heard him mention urea in there. Urea is derived from piss. I remember learning about urea from the No Agenda podcast when they were talking about the DEF fluid that you have to put in diesel tanks for the clean diesel engines. It's part of the makeup is pig urea, if I'm not mistaken.
0: Is there ammonia in that?
1: Yeah.
0: Or is that different?
1: Let's see.
0: Starting to get chemical here, baby.

0: It's synthesized from ammonia and carbon dioxide.
1: Okay, I see. Well, then it must be ammonia and carbon dioxide.
0: The last one, I'm going to skip this last clip, but it gets into Merck, how they started out in 1668. There was a offshoot that was formed in the United States, but post-World War I, it was broken off, and all of the German patents on medicine were basically nullified across the globe, and that kind of kneecapped German pharmaceutical companies and gave American and British companies a leg up in getting started.
1: That was after World War II or one?
0: One.
1: Wow.
0: Mm-hmm. Because like World War II is the war of like machine and oils, right? World War I is more the war of pharmaceuticals.
1: There was a lot of scientific advancement in World War I that was very terrifying and scary. Chemical warfare. And I think that was the first major war that used the combustion engine in a meaningful way. And the first time they used airplanes and the first time, you know. Mm-hmm. And by airplane, I mean a fucking kite with a custom engine on top of it, you know.
0: A motorcycle engine on it.
1: Even smaller, you know, they had to build, they hired motorcycle engineers or engine makers to say, make this, but smaller.
0: Speaking of which, there is an airfield in the area of one of the festivals that I worked that apparently you can book flights in classic planes, like World War II era planes.
1: Oh, yeah.
0: Dude, you know what I'm saying?
1: So you can like fly a Spitfire or something over
0: you can get flown in one, I think. I need to look it up. In one. Yeah. But that would be sweet.
1: Ah, that's cool.
0: Mm-hmm.
1: That's cool. I never watched this show. Have you ever heard of the Antiques Roadshow?
0: Yes.
1: I was watching the British Antiques Roadshow, and I just turned on one random one, and they were at an old World War II airstrip, and they were all flying all these great classic planes and selling off memorabilia relating to them. Those planes were so cool, and the development of those planes in such a short amount of time. I mean, when World War II, when America entered, they were so behind, and their planes were such garbage compared to the planes that the British and the Germans were flying. And they just hauled ass. You know, in 2 years, they jumped ahead 20 years in flight technology.
0: For the sake of time, I'm definitely going to cut back a lot of what I have pulled, but I wanted to give you the option to maybe pick some of the stuff that we have here on the table. We could get into a video called History's Deadliest Colors, where we get into some of the more classic pigments that would cause severe illness and sickness in people. This is not so much dyes, but it's still kind of, you know, toxic pigments, toxic colors, you know?
1: Mm-hmm. Like uranium girls?
0: Yes, but no mention of them in these clips.
1: That's radiation. That's kind of a different animal.
0: We got how modern inorgasmic
1: materials.
0: Inorgasmic.
1: I have no dick, and yet I must come.
0: Inorganic pigments. How those are created. We could talk about the battle between butter and margarine, which involved food dyes.
1: Oh, God, yeah.
0: You want to hear that one? That one's pretty good.
1: Yeah, sure. We'll hear how gross margarine is.
2: 1960s, butter was expensive. Without refrigeration, the product spoiled quickly. In response, the French invented a cheaper alternative called margarine. It was made by churning beef tallow, a form of animal fat, with salt and milk. Margarine was a similar tasting spread, but was less expensive and took longer to spoil. But unlike butter, margarine was white, the color of lard. So manufacturers added a yellow dye in order to appeal to consumers' palates conditioned by the color of butter. By the 1870s, margarine was flying off American shelves. Meanwhile, butter sales were falling. So the American dairy industry launched a propaganda campaign against margarine. The campaign published articles citing the use of dangerous ingredients and used obscene cartoons depicting the wretched conditions of factories. In 1886, the government passed the Oleomargarine Act to appease butter manufacturers. It permitted the coloring of margarine, but aimed to restrict sales by adding a 2-cent tax per pound, whether it was colored or not.
1: Whoa.
2: The act marked one of the first instances in which an industry pursued government intervention in an effort to stop competition. But this wasn't enough for dairy farmers, and they continued to seek government legislation. By the end of the century, 26 states had enacted anti-color laws that completely prohibited the coloring of margarine. Some states went as far as making manufacturers dye margarine pink so that consumers could discern the difference in products.
1: Okay.
2: In 1902, the federal government took it a step further and added a 10-cent tax on artificially dyed margarine, while the tax on naturally colored was reduced to a quarter of a cent. In order to avoid the tax, margarine producers started using vegetable oil as a natural dye and even sold color capsules along with the white margarine so that consumers could color it at home.
0: DIY dye.
1: Nice. DIY.
0: Pink margarine sounds pretty disgusting. Not gonna lie.
1: Pink anything, really, a lot of the time. It's just not great. If your food is pink, unless it's made with a lot of sugar, it probably shouldn't be pink.
0: Do you like your steak pink?
1: You know, you got me there. You got me there. You got me. I like some other things that are pink, too, that I like to eat. I like to eat some other pink things.
3: Winona's got herself a big brown beaver.
1: I like to eat 2 pink, 1 stink.
0: Because private browsing brought it up, I do have to play her this quick clip about arsenic.
4: 2 synthetic greens called Scheele's green and Paris green were first introduced in the 18th century. They were far more vibrant and flashy than the relatively dull greens made from natural pigments, so they quickly became popular choices for paint as well as dye for textiles, wallpaper, soaps, cake decorations, toys, candy, and clothing. These green pigments were made from a compound called cupric hydrogen arsenic. In humans, exposure to arsenic can damage the way cells communicate and function, and high levels of arsenic have been directly linked to cancer and heart disease. As a result, 18th century fabric factory workers were often poisoned, and women in green dresses reportedly collapsed from exposure to arsenic on their skin. Bedbugs were rumored not to live in green rooms, and it's even been speculated that Napoleon died from slow arsenic poisoning from sleeping in his green wallpapered bedroom. The intense toxicity of these greens stayed under wraps until the arsenic recipe was published in 1822, and a century later, it was repurposed as an insecticide.
0: The bedbugs not living in a green room is pretty horrifying.
1: I know which room I'm sleeping in tonight. The one where no living creature seems to want to fit themselves.
0: Nightmare. We're down to our last 3 clips and we'll be winding it up, getting into some music.
1: Napoleon Dynamite. Thank you, Sir Seed Sitter. According to Private Browsing in the chat, people's eyes would just start bleeding, which in my opinion is the most metal thing of all time.
0: That's pretty metal as far as metal goes. Blood from the eyes.
1: Blood from the eyes and, you know, from other orifices, so other Morpheuses. And it just amazes me that anybody survived past that time. I'm just amazed that the Victorian era didn't just wipe people out like a comet did to the dinosaurs, you know? Just like, oh.
0: Are you the victim of a new product?
1: Are your children cold? Here, we have this electrified fucking Death Trap Fire Machine. Put him in this. Oh, give him arsenic. Give him fucking radium. Give him fucking... Here, take this heroin over the counter for your fucking cough. Here, take, you know.
0: Well, one of the other callers mentioned in that particular video is the Fiesta Orange, the uranium oxide used in pottery glazes and whatnot, ceramic glazes.
1: Oh, of course.
0: Famous in dinnerwares and the like. Yeah, it's in your foods. You had mentioned bugs earlier as part of a old-fashioned type of dye. This is a clip that gets into more traditional methods of creating pigments.
5: Natural red dyes like cochineal date back thousands of years in Mexico. It comes from bugs raised on cactuses called cochineals. And the acid in their guts makes a vibrant red dye. Across Europe and the Middle East, red color was derived from madder, a plant from the coffee family. Archaeologists found traces of it in linen found in Tutankhamun's tomb, and in wool discovered in Viking burial grounds. In Asia, turmeric has been used to naturally color food and fabrics for thousands of years. And ancient civilizations in that region also extracted indigo or blue. They would ferment indigofera plant leaves in water to extract the blue color. The first food dye used in the US was in the late 1800s for margarine. This dye was called butter yellow. Butter yellow is made of aniline, which is a derivative of coal. It was designed to make buttery products look more buttery. Mm. By the mid-20th century, butter yellow was phased out after it was shown to cause bladder cancer, headaches, nausea, and damage to the liver and kidneys. But other dyes came in. In 1878, we had red 2, which is made from petroleum. In the early 1900s, we made red 3, which is another petroleum-based dye. Soon after, there were more than a dozen artificial dyes available for sale, and most companies were favoring them over natural ones because they were cheaper. Synthetic dyes are made in labs using byproducts from coal and petroleum. These are then fused with brightly colored compounds and then ground up into a powder that can be added to food products. The chemical structures can be very different depending on how they're created. That's why some dyes that are the same color are classified with different numbers or letters.
0: Yeah, like yellow 5 and 6.
1: Okay, but here's the fucking conspiracy. Who's in charge of the numbering? Who gets to decide what is red 2, red 3, red 5?
0: It's the FDA.
1: Standing by.
0: They've got 9 colors that they choose from. Or that they allow. They choose for allow. The
1: whole world?
0: Well, it's... in Europe, all the food dyes are banned. Not allowed to put them in food products. Oh, yeah, that's right.
1: They don't have to worry about it.
0: Yeah. And a lot of food dyes are...
1: They're the ones that invented it.
0: A lot of food dyes are permitted because... The law is something to the effect of you just have to tell people that you're, you know, it's the informed consent.
1: We told you that you're eating poison. It's not our fault that we produce poison and sell it for a profit and market it to you, and you just, like, took it. It's not a big deal.
0: And it's prevalent in food, medication, health foods, just, like, you know, it's across the board. And this isn't necessarily the episode to get into... just the ramifications and effects of food dyes and the like. But I did...
1: You know where else they banned Red 5? I'm sorry, but I have to make this joke.
0: do it.
1: The Death Star.
0: Nice.
1: Red Leader. Okay.
0: Stand by. But this is a clip that talks about the modern processes of food dye creation.
6: Under a microscope, you'd see crystalline powders with coloring power far exceeding anything natural. A single gram can color hundreds of pounds of food, making them 10 to 15 times more potent than natural alternatives. This concentration explains why manufacturers favor them. They're economical, consistent, and intensely colorful. Historically classified as coal tar dyes because early versions were byproducts of coal processing, modern production methods have evolved, but their industrial origins remain. Synthetic colors born from fossil fuel refinement rather than grown in soil. their chemical composition, featuring structures alien to natural foods, raises questions about interactions with human biology. Our digestive system evolved over millennia to process natural compounds, not laboratory-created molecules designed primarily for visual appeal. These dyes create visually flawless foods that manufacturers prize and consumers expect, representing a significant departure from natural appearance. A strawberry candy colored with Red 40 achieves a brightness no actual strawberry could match, conditioning generations to expect unnaturally vivid food colors. Before reaching your food, these dyes undergo extensive processing. Unlike natural colorants requiring simple extraction, synthetic dyes undergo multiple chemical reactions, purification steps, and testing protocols. The manufacturing process removes impurities and standardizes color for consistent results across massive production batches. While the FDA imposes strict purity requirements, permitting only minute amounts of byproducts and heavy metals, these regulations acknowledge the industrial nature of these ingredients while attempting to minimize potential risks. And even with these safeguards, questions persist about their long-term effects on human health.
0: And lastly, we'll learn a little bit more on just the numbering system of these dyes and the like.
6: The gap between crude oil extraction and the brightly colored powder in your cupcake frosting involves a chemical journey that would shock most consumers. The transformation that occurs in dye manufacturing facilities is so far removed from fruit production that it's almost unrecognizable as part of the food supply chain. What begins as dark, aromatic compounds pulled from petroleum distillation tanks ends as vibrant powders that color our favorite treats, but only after undergoing industrial processes more akin to pharmaceutical or chemical manufacturing than food production. The journey begins with petroleum distillation, where specific aromatic compounds are isolated. Benzene, toluene, and naphthalene serve as the fundamental building blocks. These are powerful industrial chemicals chosen specifically for their molecular structures that make them ideal starting points for creating the full spectrum of colors. The selection process is meticulous, as these base compounds must possess the necessary chemical properties to withstand subsequent reactions. Inside massive chemical reactors, these petroleum-derived compounds undergo a series of complex transformations. Harsh acids, powerful alkalis, and reactive chemical agents initiate molecular changes that would never be permitted in actual food preparation. Factory technicians orchestrate a chemical symphony where each addition must be perfectly timed, transforming industrial chemicals into a rainbow of color through carefully controlled reactions. Diazotization forms the backbone of many synthetic dyes, a sophisticated chemical reaction where aromatic amines meet nitrous acid under precise conditions. The chemical dance taking place inside these reactors requires absolute precision, with even minor variations potentially altering the dye's final properties. These reactions create intermediary compounds that are far too dangerous to be anywhere near food ingredients. The hazardous nature of this process becomes starkly apparent when observing factory workers. Unlike the simple hairnets and gloves seen in food production, dye manufacturing personnel must don full protective equipment, specialized clothing, respirators, heavy-duty gloves, and eye protection. This extensive safety gear isn't optional. It's a necessity for handling compounds that pose significant health risks. After synthesis, the raw dyes enter extensive purification phases designed to strip away contaminants. Multiple filtration systems, crystallization processes, and sophisticated extraction techniques methodically remove heavy metals and unwanted byproducts. Each purification step gradually transforms these substances into something that can legally enter the food supply, though their fundamental chemical nature remains unchanged. Quality control serves as a crucial checkpoint where sophisticated analytical equipment examines each batch for consistency and purity. Technicians verify that impurity levels fall below FDA regulations, often measured in parts per million. These exacting standards acknowledge the industrial nature of these colorants while attempting to minimize potential risks. The final manufacturing step involves standardization, adding substances to ensure consistent coloring power across production runs. This calibration guarantees that food manufacturers can achieve identical colors regardless of which batch they use.
0: And there's this whole psychological breakdown of just the food coloring not matching the food product and the memory associated with it, and like tricks with all natural food dye didn't sell all that well, so they had to put back in the artificial dyes because people returned the products because it wasn't as vibrant as what they were used to. There's study where they fed steaks to a bunch of people with the lights off, and when they turned the lights on, the steaks were dyed blue and they started throwing up.
1: It's because you eat with your eyes first.
0: I know.
1: Just ask my wife.
0: Pickles, you know, it's pickles are actually like a grayish, greenish, light green color, not the popping yellow that you see out there on the shelves. I mean, it's there's tons.
1: No, they're not arsenic green.
0: I know,
1: like the pelican pickles are.
0: Mm-hmm. Arsenic green pickles.
1: Oh yeah, fuck my shit up.
0: But that's what I got. A little connection between malaria, morphine, The Moavian.
1: Moavian.
0: Moavine. Queen and tonic, gin and tonics. Laid back. My mind on my money, well, on my money, on my mind.
1: I gotta say, I mean, I knew about some of the quinine queening stuff, some of the dye stuff, but I had no idea about this mauve, like, era where this guy was such a roaring success.
0: And for further reading, I didn't get a chance to really dive into it. Excuse me. But there is a very interesting article that gets more into the... Oh, shit. It's not that one. It is not that one. It gets into the history of synthetic dyes and textiles and has a lot of cool references to advertisements and the like at that time.
1: Oh, yeah. I'm sure they're awesome. I mean, I'm not a bit. We're not a fan of ads unless they're Victorian ads.
0: Absolutely. I don't see it, but I'll try and dig it up during this next mini mission, which I have prepared for your listening enjoyment. I got some new stuff. It's all new stuff.
1: All new stuff.
0: All new stuff from Ground Zero, a project from Alex of Strange Love. We got a group by the name of Iggy. We've played a little bit. We also have a new track from Haleen, the Free Your Mind dance version. I'm very ready for this.
1: I'm hot and ready.
0: Hot and bothered. Like pizza.
1: Hot, bothered, in my lane.

0: Welcome back. That was Free Your Mind from Haleen. Very groovy.
1: Welcome back.
0: Very ethereal.
1: Very.
0: Right before that was Share by Iggy. Not sure what the song's about, but banger.
1: Mm-hmm.
0: Excuse me. And welcome back. This is a part of the show where we like to thank the people that help us produce it when we can get the show in these days. I'm not sure what the schedule's looking like for the next little bit without pulling a calendar up, but we're going to be trying to do stuff when we can, to the best of our abilities.
1: Yeah, just, you know, we'll be around on Monday eventually.
0: Yes, and come on over to mk.spook.social if you're into the Fediverse. Definitely try to put out posts whenever we are doing something. Check us out there.
1: Mm-hmm. Does our bts.lol link still work? Let's see.
0: Does it?
1: Well, that's all right. Behindtheschemes.com, 3M3S. In schemes.
0: Oh, that was a good link.
1: It was a good one.
0: We had a couple of PayPal donations come through. The first one from SM for $5.51. Thank you.
1: Thank you, SM.
0: We also had the good Chad F coming in with $10.
1: Gracias, Chad.
0: We had Spaz coming in with $29.97.
1: Thank you, Spaz.
0: And Foxfur with $5.
1: Thank you, Foxfur.
0: Yeah, so those are all monthly PayPal donations, and they'll help out very much. We do boostergrams, but I was pulling up Fountain. My phone might die before I can actually read through any of these.
1: Yeah. I'll pull mine out, too, if you know what I mean.
0: I see Eric PP has been streaming lives with Sats through Courier Caster.
1: Thanks, Eric.
0: And was there any boostergrams tonight? Hard to say. Bully Steed. She said, BTS Homecoming, welcome back, episode 247.
1: Yes, I see that. Okay, thank you, Bully Steed. Appreciate you.
0: And then...
1: Yes? I got a Delta OG boost on July 11th. Which doesn't have to do with the show, but thank you very much for the Delta OG boost.
0: I was listening to some Delta OG today.
1: That's nice of you.
0: Some good.
1: Can I tell
0: shit.
1: You a funny story, real
0: yes.
1: quick? Quick story. A friend of mine who's a drummer sent a picture along that he found on the internet, and it's a bumblebee yellow shell kit for drums from our old drummer that we used to have years ago, and it has the Delta OG head on the bass drum.
0: Whoa!
1: So. Our buddy in the wild just found a Delta OG drum kit for sale floating around in the world.
0: We should do a bid for it.
1: You know, I will say, and me and my and Rich, my cousin guitarist, we're saying that I don't think any drum kit has played more Delta OG gigs than that drum kit. So there might be something in getting it. Pretty good price too.
0: That's cool, man.
1: Yeah. It's played hundreds of shows.
0: Should, if you can find the picture, you should drop that in the chat.
1: I can do that.
0: And then there's
1: Aesthetics is going mobile.
2: Going mobile.
3: Oh, hey, guys, I'm going mobile.
2: I'm going mobile.
3: Going mobile. Beep, beep.
1: Hi, Aesthetics. Hi, Aesthetics. On the road in the diner.
4: Oh, yeah.
5: Oh, yeah. The Kool-Aid rise to the top. Oh, yeah.
6: I'm
5: the Kool-Aid man. Oh, yeah.
1: Oh, yeah.
0: There's actually a LS Dreams song called The Kool-Aid Man. I'll have to see if I can't find that for post-show. It's pretty good. It goes wah, wah, wah, wah, wah. Wah, wah, wah, wah, wah.
1: Are you telling me that it's an electric Kool-Aid acid test?
0: Basically.
1: Drugs I do.
3: Spike the Kool-Aid, I did. Yes. Oh,
1: tripping I am.
3: Soon this party tripping dick they will. Yes.
1: I've been tripping for 200 years.
3: I tripped so hard I turned green.
1: I think.
0: We got some scream mails.
1: Yeah, and there's still time. You can send in a scream mail, 612-263-7999.
6: Yeah. Oh, good long day. I have not heard that vocal mail, or the vocal intro, whatever, a long time. It's been a while. Feel like a friend you haven't seen for a while. But, thank you. Lavish. Boober and Mothman of the apocalyptic.
0: Tomato plant.
6: I'm watering the garden right now, so if it's a little noisy, I'm on some cheap headphones and watering some plants. So, yeah. Apologies. Sorry, not sorry. So I was doing my longer run today. And some guy had, yeah, it was a little different. It's kind of, doesn't really matter. But anyway, sees me running and I do my little waving thing and yada, yada, yada. And said something along the lines of like, hey, man, how you doing? And then I just said kind of my default. I was like, I'm doing good, but I'm getting better. And which was a Zig Ziglar thing. But anyway, so I said that. And he was like, you got any dope? And I was like, I'm running. Nope. And I know that sounded corny, but I was just kind of like, it just like hit me, like, dude, like, I'm running on the road, and you're asking if I got dope? Like, maybe it's because I'm running around waving shirtless.
1: Dope could be like five different things.
6: Bright yellow shorts or whatever, and, you know. So that sounds out, but anyway, just it was humor ass. And then my screen, which is not going to be too loud because I'm outside right now. Which I felt bad about that I responded this way, like instantaneously. But I'm running down the road and somebody like sees me and I'm doing my little wavy thing and there's some cars around that street. And somebody like, obviously they see me because they're like come toward and then like swerve toward me and then swerve away. And I'm just like, what? You know, like this is not something you play around with, man. Like you got a car. Like don't do that. Not cool. And, like, I turn around and, like, double-flip them off and, like, which, like, instantaneously, I'm like, for one, that's just dumb because, like, not an example that I want to be, but, like, the quickest immediate thing is, like, dude, what if they turn around or something, you know what I mean? Like, I mean, they're farther away already, but, then like, you have to duel them. See it, you know, and they're, like, already past their mind, but I'm like, that's just, you're just kind of, like, asking for trouble, I guess. At least in my mind, I'm asking for trouble. Plus, like, I don't want to be that person. I'm like, I'm already running around waving and smiling and stuff. And like, you know, some cheese. I'm like, I don't want to be like, oh my God, I got, you know, like, I just don't want to be that person.
0: Oh, did he get cut off?
1: He got cut off. There's a part two.
0: Oh, there is a part two.
6: My bad. I was not paying attention to the time. Apologies. You know, I got so excited with an episode and all that. And it just happened today, but so anyway, yeah. Like bottom line, I'm like wherever I left, wherever it cut off, I'm not sure. But like, I was more annoyed at my response than like somebody doing something because like that's how we control our own, you know, our own actions, our own responses, our words, yada yada yada. So like, I was just kind of like on my part. I was just like, yeah. So anywho, like internally you can be like, ah, angry, but I'm like, I don't need to respond in the same way somebody else responds, sort of thing. Anyway, so, alright, I love you guys. Stay dangerous. And whether or not you're watering tomatoes, or you're watering peppers, or zucchini, or whatever else is out here that the wife put out in the garden, so. Alright, I love you guys. Stay dangerous, and yeah, what I think I already said about it. Give a hearty, hearty, ka-chow!
0: I've actually thrown my soft drink while walking at somebody that ran a red light through a turn as I was walking the intersection. That happened in Yakima, Washington.
1: Those Washington drivers, you got to look out for them. Yeah.
0: Fucker just.
1: Sometimes you're justified in your aggressions, throwing cans, flipping people off.
0: Yeah.
1: Sometimes I like to. The other day, this kid, you know, I'm trying to cross the street and the kid turned right and he didn't have the right of way, should have let people cross the street, but instead he almost hit me. And his window was down. And I just leaned into his, as he was driving by, and I just said, bad. I like doing shit like that.
0: Nice. Oh, that's hilarious.
1: Or if, instead of flipping people off, I just give them a thumbs up.
0: I do the, I like doing the, like, the awkward, like, hi wave, you know, like, oh, yes, like, hands straight up. Yeah, you've probably seen Frankie Paint did it, maybe, in a picture or in person, but it's just like a, imagine you're the.
1: Yeah, you do the, you come on strong and then. Me, I just, you know, I like to go, oh, really? Oh, really? Oh, okay. All right.
0: Oh, bold choice, Cotton. Let's see if it pays off.
1: Or, you know, the most I'll ever do is, well, that wasn't very smart.
0: Nice.
1: I think that people get way more pissed off if you don't cuss or get real angry. You just look them in the eye. You know, you see them for the idiot they are, and you just, like, make fun of them for it, you know?
0: Gets them every time.
1: Far more devastating than getting all be puffed up and...
0: ripping your clothes off.
1: The rules, I can't follow the rules. Oh, my God. Private browsing? Jesus Christ. All she does is... one of these days, she's just going to get out and beat the shit out of someone on the street, I swear to God. Private browsing with it. Your parents must be very proud. That's a good one. That she says to full-grown adults, 40-year-olds.
0: Ugh. Savage takedown. Well, it looks like we got one more in the can here, but you still got time. Call 612-263-7999. We're here all the time.
1: And also, we love you too, Christopher Battles, and we hope you're very well. Thanks for calling in, my brother.
0: Yes, always a pleasure. I'm glad that you haven't given up on us and that you still call in. It's very much appreciated.
1: Because we sure haven't given up on you, man.
7: Clearly, at this point, you're in need of a heroin scream, or a morphine scream. There you go. Analgesic.
1: How many times that guy said the word analgesic so many times in your segment,
0: and I was
1: counted like around 10 times he said it.
0: I was laughing when we were cleaning up the studios watching these videos for pre-prep. I laughed every time I was pulling it while clipping.
1: Laughing at it during the show and laughing at it after.
0: Oh man. Well, that was the last one that we got. 612-263-7999. Call us up anytime.
8: We told you who's behind the schemes, but you'll never know who's behind the screams. Call our crew.

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1: For tonight's second mini mission, I didn't see anything in the show notes, and I didn't look until. Sorry, go ahead.
2: I was just gonna say I was looking around and I couldn't find one. So maybe not a fresh one tonight, but we've got some other ones that we can play.
1: Well, I actually hit up Frankie Payne. I was like, "Hey, do you want to maybe pick a couple tracks to throw in for tonight?"
2: Nice,
1: and she obliged. Nice.
2: Thank you, Frankie Paint.
1: So we got a little Longy with auto Interwoven Minds, followed by Echo Reality with Tolbu Saints, and we're wrapping it with a little bit of City Beach. Get excited, people.
2: City Beach.
1: It's coming.
2: You know him, you love him. Thanks, Frankie Paint. Oh, you babe.

0: Frankie Paint picking tonight's mini mission.
1: Thank you, Spunky Bunky.
0: That's a great song.
1: Yep.
0: Highly underrated. Bangers.
2: Banger.
1: Any better, and I would have had to ban you from the server.
0: /me/kickbansmyself.
1: /backslash/kick/band/.
0: Band slash.
1: DJ Panky Frant.
0: Yes, I asked Frankie Paint to be the new official co-host for Before the Schemes whenever we can pull one of those off.
1: It's a future contract, if you will, like an options contract.
0: We did get one in. Maybe we should do one this weekend, question mark. Let me stand up here and look over the monitor and see if maybe, you want to? You want to? Yeah, I'm getting eyes like she wants to. You want to go outside? You want to go outside? Yeah, she wants to go outside. She's giving those
1: I wanna eyes.
0: Yeah.
1: Co-host me harder, daddy.
3: The word I'm searching for.
4: I can't say, because there's preschool toys.
1: There's preschool toys. Shit.
0: Welcome back to the second half of tonight's episode 247 Behind the Schemes. Hello.
1: Hello again. It is, what is today? It's the 13th of July.
0: Yes, it's
1: 2026.
0: Just now into the 17th here in the Central Time Coast.
1: That's right. It's midnight in the Central Sewer. Congratulations. You made it.
0: We made it. Yay.
1: I hope everybody's having a good summer. We all had a good happy 4th of July last week, which was very lovely.
0: All 10 fingers and toes, count them.
1: Mm-hmm. And then I want to remind everybody that on the 28th of this month, it'll be the Mothman's birthday. So act accordingly.
0: Can I tell you what we're doing?
1: Of course.
0: We're going to go see Bit Brigade. For my birthday now.
1: Your favorite.
0: And guess what?
1: All right.
0: Dude, you're not going to believe this. They're playing Mega Man X here in the Miniocalypse, July 31st.
1: Perfect. Perfect.
2: Yes.
1: That's perfect.
0: I am so excited. And we have a huge soiree of people that we invited to come out with us.
1: I think that there's something very special about seeing, you know, this great live act that you love so much, and it's one of the greatest celebrations you could do.
0: Oh, so last time we went down all the way to Kansas City to be with the Bowlers for Frankie Paint's birthday last year, and we got to see the same show, and it was amazing, and I cannot wait soon. All right.
1: Most excellent.
2: Yes, we'll see.

0: white on the upright bass, y'all. Jerry lives! Y'all are awesome.
1: And tuned to the No Agenda stream, that was Fireside Collective. And we're just playing a few jams here before we start the Folk Hour proper. 11, that's less than 45 minutes away, so stay tuned. And we'll be joining you for reals. Here's a little bit of...
2: Or green sky?
3: Green sky, bluegrass?
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0: 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I'm in fact still having a fantastic holiday, as this is part of the Green Sky holiday, being with all of you.
1: Half an hour till the folk hour starts officially.

0: NoAgendaStream.com has a 24/7 live stream, 12 shows live during the week of all times. And I mean, you're right. There's Pfeiffer has a bluegrass show early in the morning before Darren comes on Sunday, I think. Apparently, it's quite good. It's just, I'm doing clips at that point. You might want to tune in. I think you'd like it.
1: Talking to me?
0: And then before you know it, it'll be like, No Agenda with Darren O'Neill. It's Darren and Larry here, everybody.
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0: But it looks like they're lit.
3: In the morning and in the grass to you, everybody out there. On the No Agenda stream, I am the Reverend Dr. Pfeiffer, and you're in tune to the Thursday morning 2-hour folk hour. That's right. If you're expecting Darren O'Neill in this time, first of all, is there space under that rock you've been living under? Because I'd sure like to be there with you. But as you may have heard from those ISOs you just heard, Darren and Larry of Planet Rage, they're filling in for Adam there on, and well, in the late, great JCD, of course, on No Agenda. Starting today, it's going to be a fun time. We're wishing Darren O all the best. And due to that, I'm just going to slide the folk hour right into his rock and roll pre-show time on Thursdays, because I can't really do 4 hours. But if you tuned in early, you might have noticed we had a little secret show. I got talked into getting on there and playing some my more extended, rarer jams in lieu of everybody listening to the elevator music that was on there instead. So anyway, we're going to keep going with the folk hour and get in the IRC if you have any requests, or hit me up. Pfeiffer@CrowleyClub.com on the Fediverse or through the boosts. Yeah, you can always boost us because, like you heard just now,
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3: That's right. Well, I'm going to try to transition out of doing those extended jams and back into some more traditional grass here. And who better than to start it off with than Bill Monroe and his Bluegrass Boy? That's right. Here's a little bit of Doing My Time. Oh, wait, I'm just going to wait the music play it out.

All right, yeah, that was the Spinney Brothers with I Want My Dog Back. Now, classic country theme there. Let's see. Before that, we had some Bill Monroe and his Bluegrass Boys. Of course, doing their time is what it was called. Doing My Time, that's right. And I got a little Ralph Stanley here. Yeah. I've got pretty much scraping the bottom of the songs that make me think of JCD, but here's one.

0: Ralph Stanley there with I'll Fly Away. And let's bring it forward a few decades here with the Punch Brothers. This is a tune called Next to the Trash. It's the new one for the Folk Hour.
1: One, two, one, two, three.

And it's all part of having a Rev Doc on the stream. That you're here with me now on the No Agenda stream. And if you're expecting Darren O'Neill, well, you know, just wait a little less than 2 hours and he'll be here. That's right. Just wait a little bit and on the No Agenda stream and Darren O will show up. It's guaranteed. But if you're just tuning in and you're expecting to hear Darren O, of course, he's always encouraged you to listen to the Folk Hour. Now he's forcing you to by taking over No Agenda today and not doing the Rock and Roll pre-show. So he's forcing you to listen to the Folk Hour, and we're glad to have you. And, you know, it'll be like this for a couple weeks, so get it while you can. This is the infamous String Dusters.

Oh yeah, infamous string dusters there. Well, get it while you can. And the following producers got it while they could. Yeah. I wasn't planning on hitting the No Agenda stream till 11 a.m. this morning Central, stoner time, of course. And succumbed to the peer pressure to hop on a little early and play some of my jams. But the following people went ahead and boosted in during that little secret show bonus time there. And that was started off with Kilo Romeo plus plus. He's in the chat with a nice boost of 4,202 sets. That's 420 times 2, he says. The folk hour never ends. Yeah. Kind of doesn't. Sometimes it never quite starts either until it does. Yeah. And then we had 1,001 chat sats from Chad F. And 33 others. He says, in the grass. And that was 1,001 sats from Boost Me Bitch. Yeah. And that's going to be my recommendation for today, is if you're tuning into the Folk Hour for the first time, head on over to boostmebitch.com, type in the 2-hour Folk Hour, and listen live there. You can attach your Albi wallet and boost in, request songs, all of that. And Boost Me Bitch, it's a great little app there. Let's see here. Then we had the little whistle from Salty Crayon, 222 sets. He said, chugging along, the show must go on. Grass Gang plus plus in the grass. Yes. Thank you, Salty Crayon. And of course, you can catch his show at the new regular time of 8 a.m. on Sunday morning. That's right. We're going to keep that schedule the same. 8 a.m. is going to be Salty Crayon with the Salty Sessions. Then I'm going to do the Folk Hour from 9 to 11. And then I'm going to cover the Rock and Roll pre-show for Darren O on Sundays, because I've got that kind of time on Sundays. That's right. And then that to round it off with the secret show, pre-show, pre-pre-show boost tip things, we got the Row of Banjos, 11-11 sets from Booley Steed. And she's boosting out a fountain. One of the few people it still works for. And she says, 2 hours of bluegrass jams on the Thursday 2-hour Folk Hour. Delicious. Blue Heart, Green Heart, Banjo. Yeah, it was almost 2 hours. We didn't get much elevator music before the trolls were screaming for some jams. So we got it in there. And, well, you know, when the Folk Hour is taking place during the normal rock and roll pre-show time, well, we're kind of stuck in the middle, aren't we? This is the Brothers Comatose.

All right, yeah, stuck in the middle with you there. Brothers Comatose, let's see here. I wanted to hear a little, I wanted to hear a little AJ Lee on Blue Summit here, and I was trying to find the song. But, yeah, let's go with this one. This is When You Change Your Mind.

Yeah. AJ Lee and Blue Summit, one of the best acts out there right now. Doing When You Change Your Mind. Ned, hit me up. Let me know. Had a couple birthdays today. Ron Block, the banjo player, turned 62. Apparently he played with Alison Krauss in Union Station. It says right here on this paper I've got. And maybe. But he's not playing with him on this song. Ned recommended this. I've got another one in the wings if we need it. But this is Carter's Creek Pike by Ron Block.

0: All right, Carter Street Pike. Thank you.
1: All right. Happy birthday there to Ron Block. Ned also lets me know it would have been Buddy Guy's not. Oh, Buddy Guy is 90 today. Yeah. Yeah. And Otis Taylor, another fella of the colored persuasion that plays the banjo, is 78 today. I'm not aware of either of those people. Well, I'm obviously aware of Buddy Guy. I don't know if I have any grassy Buddy Guy covers. Maybe I'll keep my eye out. And I'll take a look for Otis Taylor, too. But happy birthday to those people. Of course, if you're out there in the grass gang, you have a request from the birthday list, let me know. But let's keep the folk hour rolling, of course. And if you didn't know, it's one of those shows.
2: Amateur hour.
3: You smoke weed?
2: Never. I've never done it before. 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

coming.

0: Little Traveling McCurry's there with that Neil Young tune, Old Man. And how about little Robbie Foulkes here? Intro is a little bit long, but it's worth it.
1: Did cigarette smoking pretty much go the way of pederasty here in Wisconsin? Is that illegal now, pretty much?
2: The way of what?
1: Is it gone now? Is it no more?
2: Beloit.
1: All right. My good friend Andy Moore over there, who had just slandered a whole people, a whole town. But we're safely out of television range of Beloit, Wisconsin, so it's a free-for-all, ladies and gentlemen. This song's called I Hate Beloit. I hate Beloit. I hate Beloit because the people there suck so bad. Oh, I hate Beloit. I hate Beloit. It's the best. It's the worst town God ever had. It's not really a song. I would have spent a little... would have come up with some better rhymes than that if I was versed by the producers on what was going to transpire here on the show. But anyway, I do have a song that I wrote in advance that I brought especially for our listening audience today. Song about the great state of North Carolina. North Carolina's the cigarette state. Well, just beyond Virginia's southern border is land that I am happy to call mine. And I was raised in a house of brick and

0: Beloit is the cigarette town.
1: Oh, we're going to be in big trouble over that Beloit thing. You know where Beloit is, don't you?
2: I know what Beloit isn't. A red state. This is due to twang.

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She wants to grow up to be Sarah Palin. She's a self-proclaimed bona fide red state girl.

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At 80 shot his very first squirrel. 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

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I don't know. I heard Primus sucks. Here's a little Nathaniel Rateliff, though.

0: Yeah, little Nathaniel Rateliff there. It's still all right. That was from Pickathon 2022. As we march on today, the first day that Darren O'Neill and Larry Blydener are taking the helm of No Agenda, we're all pretty excited about that. Of course, we're used to trolling them there in the troll room. So it's like, you know, the substitute took over. They're going to get it. That's right. I already put the whoopee cushion on Darren O's chair. It's going to be fantastic. But why don't we get a little more...
1: Or green sky?
2: Green sky, bluegrass?
0: Heck yeah.

0: You're in tune to the No Agenda Stream, where freedom lives and censorship comes to get its ass kicked.
1: All right, we got just one more for you here.

0: Banks and Jake Simpson on the fiddle. Y'all have a great night.
1: And I'm the Reverend Dr. Pfeiffer here on the No Agenda Stream. I want to thank Doug It Up for hitting up my Cash App. Just looked at my phone. Remembered to do that. Sent in $7.77. Apparently he's doing some driving. He's really enjoying the pre-show this morning. Yeah. Well, the Reverend Doctor from Missouri would like to give a shout out to Sir Nubbin, who came in with this request. He went out and looked for some acoustic Pretty Reckless. Here we go.

0: All right, that was Israel Nash there, doing Down in the Country. Man, where's the hiss coming from? Ew, that's gross. All right, we go from Down in the Country to Down at the Twist and Shout. This one comes from Lady Vox. We sent in $5.69 because she says it's a prime number and 69, dude. But she said, we will be twisting and shouting at Mama Rose's in Ketchikan Monday, August 3rd from 4:30 to 8:30 or whenever we have sufficiently gotten our party on. If you're near or if you're cruising through, navigate to Lighthouse Grocery. We'll be the people next door karaoke-ing our hearts out and making that smell. Come help me get my birthday groove on. All right. Yeah, sounds great. Thanks, Vox. And, of course, if you're anywhere near Alaska, maybe if you're in Russia, go hang out for Vox's birthday. Yeah. So here's a little Mary Chapin Carpenter Down at the Twist and Shout.
1: Thank you so much. I just want to put our 2 cents in here and say it's a real honor to be here today and remain aware that the independent American farmer remains on the endangered species list. And that shouldn't be the way it is. We're going to finish up here with a tune about a rockin' little joint, Bethesda, Maryland, called The Twist and Shout.

Oh, yeah, Mary Chapin Carpenter, and it just ends like that, like we like to say here on the Folk Hour. And we like to say in the grass to everybody who wasn't expecting the Folk Hour, but stay tuned, because Darren O'Neill of the Rock and Roll Pre-Show, yeah, you know him. He's going to be, he's going to be headlining No Agenda with Larry Blyner of the Planet Rage Show. So we're going to have a good time with that. That's right. And this is a song I've been sitting on for a while. It's one of those Rock and Roll Pre-Show Grass Gang crossover kind of things. And so I think this is probably a good time to play it. This is Goose, along with the dude from My Morning Jacket. What was his name? I'll figure it out. But they're doing a Neil Young cover here. It's a pretty good one. It's going to take a while to get to the post, just for Sir Nubbin'.

All right. Hold the speakers up to your spleen. Here comes your programming. You, Sir Ben Rose.

0: Mr. Pharmacist. Speaking of pharmacists, you guys catch that hearing yesterday? Right on. Well, I don't know why Sir Nubbin wanted to hear this song in the middle of the dog days of July, a record heat wave all across the globe. Here's Little Styx.
1: I'm here to testify! Fellow Chicagoans, I said I'm here to testify! I'm here to testify that the devil, I'm talking about Satan,

0: Big Six energy here on the 2 hour folk hour. That's right. And just a reminder, I will be covering the rock and roll pre-show on Sunday. So, you know, the standard, just ends like that. The standard request rules don't apply. I don't have access to Darren's form. So if you want a request, the best way to get into me between now and then is to hit me up on the Fediverse, Mastodon. That's right. I am at Pfeiffer at CrowleyClub.com. Yep. You can get me there or hit me up in the IRC or, you know, boost the show. Any of those things. And of course, if things get a little more formal around here and I have to be the pre-show guy, I guess I might put something together. But until then, here's a song I think JCD would have liked. This is the Tattletale Saints. That sounds
1: terrible. All right, this is called Sonoma County Wine.

0: Thank you, guys.
1: Right, Telltale Saints there with a little Rachel Bayman doing Sonoma County Wine. I'm a little Yonder Mountain String Band as we wrap it up, getting a little ready for the... Boy, those old habits die hard. Getting ready for No Agenda featuring Darren O'Neill and Larry Blydner. Yeah, we're getting excited about that. Fresh blood. Well, new takes. It's going to be exciting. But it's also a Bloody Mary morning.

As our flight gets airborne, Flight 50 cuts a path across the morning sky. And a voice comes through the speaker reassuring us Flight 50 is the way to fly. Then our hostess takes an order, coffee, tea, or something stronger to start out.

0: and forgetting that her the nature of my mind. Yonder mountain string band there, the late, great Jeff Boston. And I think we got time for one more here before No Agenda with guest host Darren O'Neill and Larry Blydner. It's going to be live. It's going to be fresh. It's going to be awesome. And, we're still going to miss the late, great JCD. So here's one more. This is the Watkins Family Hour.
1: Thanks.
2: What do you got? Okay. Palace.
1: Right?
2: Sing along on this one if you guys know any of it. That sea dew is a real thing.
3: It's amazing.
2: Yeah.
3: The story my face is telling right now.

0: Have a great night.
1: And then before you know it, it'll be like No Agenda with Darren O'Neill. It's Darren and Larry here, everybody.
2: Thank you for tuning in to the Thursday morning 2 hour folk hour slash rock and roll pre-show. I have been the Reverend Dr. Pfeiffer, filling in for Darren O'Neill, who's filling in for Adam Curry. Coming up next here on the No Agenda stream, it will be No Agenda, guest hosted by Darren O'Neill and Larry Blodner. Stay tuned, it's going to be great. Until Sunday, where we will be back to the regular schedule. Salty Crayon will have the salty sessions at 8 a.m. I'll have the folk hour at 9. I'll be doing the rock and roll pre-show at 11. And then we'll have another Darren and Larry No Agenda. Until then, Grass Gang, stay in the grass. And good luck, Darren and Larry.
3: Sounds like a bonanza.

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Thank you, Reverend Dr. Pfeiffer. And get prepared. Dad's letting us take the car out for a joyride.

0: de Mayo.
1: Yeah, that wasn't as good as Adam did. But I mean, otherwise it would be bad luck.

0: Man, that gets you riled up, doesn't it?
1: It sure does. It's violent.
0: Well, violent is sometimes good, I suppose.
1: Oh, yeah. Hell yeah.
0: Do you want to do the honors?
1: What honors are those?
0: Give me a hit it.
1: Hit it, baby.
2: Larry Blightner, Darren O'Neill.
0: It's Thursday, July 30th, 2026. This is your Gitmo Nation Media Assassination, episode 1890.
2: This is No Agenda.
0: And we're broadcasting live from just outside of Chirac, right here in the FEMA region number 5. In the morning, everybody, I am Darren O'Neill.
3: And from the pretentious Connecticut shore, this is Larry Blightner, keeping commies and creeps at bay with my gleaming scimitar of truth.
2: It's Darren and Larry.
4: In the morning.
0: Yeah, that was weird.
1: That was stimulating, especially those dropouts. Was that just on my end?
0: I double-clicked. That was the problem. Sometimes you single-click, sometimes you double-click. But when it's live, baby, it is live.
1: It's live. So you get your single mistake out of the way. Now you'll be perfect for the rest of the show.
0: Everything's going to be great. People are like, who are these guys? What is going on?
1: We're not telling them anything. They have to ask us.
0: It's a secret. I understand. This is the show must go on. This is the time. Yes. Thursdays and Sundays, right now, No Agenda happens no matter what.
1: No matter what.
0: And with the sad passing of John C. Dvorak, Adam Curry needs a couple of weeks off. And he asked the two kids that just wanted to go joyride the car if they wanted to do the show. And I wasn't going to say no.
1: No, no. And you couldn't say no for me. I speak for myself.
0: We've been doing a little show called Planet Rage for the last 5 years. 5 years at the end of August.
1: Isn't that amazing?
0: And we basically stole the whole No Agenda vibe. It's a clip show. We was originally, like No Agenda, we were originally going to do like an hour show.
1: Yeah.
0: Keep it short. Bring clips that made us mad.
1: But that sounds awful when you say steal, because there was more. We kind of tumbled into it, Darren, right?
0: It's an homage.
1: Yeah, but I mean, you were doing this other show, right, with Sir Bemrose, and then you guys had a falling out, or creative differences, as they say in Hollywood, right? And then you had the kindness and fortitude to ask me if I wanted to fill in. But of course, I'm no Ben, not even a little. And then you said, why don't we just do No Agenda? Okay, let's do that. Right? Is that correct? Am I remembering correctly?
0: It's like, here's the concept. It works.
1: Yeah.
0: We just added anger management issues. That's the joke that I've been going with for the last...
1: poorly managed.
0: Couple of years. Because, I mean, normally we're a little saltier, but we don't have to be.
1: No. We know this is more of a family audience, so we'll keep it kind of in check.
0: We'll try to warn you if there are any F-bombs coming up. And there's been some from politicians this week, which was kind of fun.
1: Yes, there have. Isn't that fabulous? Yeah.
0: But the world works in very strange ways. And the way Larry and I got together is no different.
1: Oh, it's bizarre. Kicking off.
0: Well, Larry needed help with some audio gear. And I just happened to do a video review of it on Amazon and YouTube. I think you saw it on Amazon.
1: I saw it on Amazon. It was about a preamp that I needed. And
0: right, the DBX.
1: The PBX, you know, and it's $200, but $200 is $200. And so there was this guy saying, you know, if you want to know more about this, just was like, email me or how did that work? Was it through Amazon? I don't even remember.
0: I don't know, but because I had the reviews email address set up at the time, because that's when Amazon was letting you get free stuff to do reviews and all that.
1: Mm-hmm. Yeah.
0: And Larry asked the question, and rather than being a, miscreant, I was like, no, I can answer.
1: And you did.
0: And it just kind of went from there. He's like, hey, I do this podcast. So I started checking out That Larry Show, thatlarryshow.com. And I was at that point, actually, not doing a show at all.
1: Mm-hmm.
0: And there was a buddy of mine that wanted to do a show. We had done a few episodes, but then that kind of went by the wayside. I had the retina blowout, 5 retinal surgeries, lost most of the vision in my right eye. So if I'm slow at reading the notes, the left eye isn't great either, floaters and that kind of stuff. And I could hear in my ear, the producer in the sky, John C. Dvorak, going, yeah, use the eye thing. It's good for donations. Come on.
1: Yeah. Yeah. Plus, let's tell everybody you look like a pirate.
0: I really should. Should wear the eye patch.
1: Wear the patch, yeah.
0: It would be a fashion accessory like the guy from the 80s that did that Round and Round song, right? There was that one weird video. But I hadn't been doing a show, and Larry's the one that's like, dude, just do it solo mento. Do a solo show. See, like when Adam tells stories about you, I try to do the low voice, and it just doesn't work. But
1: well, it's true, and because I guarantee you would never be disappointed by a guest that didn't show. And have you been? No.
0: True.
1: Yeah.
0: So I started doing random thoughts, which I'm still doing 370, whatever it is, episodes into that. And that is a solo show, which is, anybody that's done one will tell you, way harder than a show with somebody else.
1: Pretty much, yeah.
0: So it kind of helped me go through all of these things. And while I was face down for, I'm forgetting even how many weeks it was totally, but I'm remembering like 12 weeks because it's normally just two or three, but then they had to redo the surgery and redo the surgery. And it wasn't until I found a better surgeon that they finally got the retina to stay up. But then the vision was pretty much gone. But while being face down 24 hours a day, which also meant sleeping face down with your head in a donut. I remember JCD reading my note when I made a donation right afterwards and was like, oh, because yeah, it's no fun.
1: No, that can't be good.
0: But I spent a lot of time during those weeks listening to podcasts, and I'd already been a semi-regular No Agenda fan, but this kind of took it into full orbit, which the oddest thing when you're kind of like sleep deprived, having those earphones in, falling asleep face down with the podcast on. I remember having multiple dreams where it was like I was in the room with Adam and John, and it happened with the Tell 'em Steve Get Dave guys as well, who I was listening to that podcast too. Because I mean,
1: were you all clothed in this room?
0: Yes, yes. Everybody was totally clothed.
1: All right.
0: But it was like I was a part of the conversation, and while I'm dreaming, I'm answering and arguing, but of course they can't hear me because it's a podcast and it's not live and I'm not really there.
1: Wow.
0: But that's how that all came to be. Random thoughts came to be. And then I went to Void Zero, the guy that keeps everything running for the No Agenda show.
1: Mm-hmm.
0: And I'm like, dude, I've got this podcast. I mean, how do I get it on the mighty No Agenda stream? And he's like, go to Sir Bemrose. And I'm like, oh, Jesus. I mean, I didn't know Bemrose then, so I'm just remembering now I should have thought that.
1: All right.
0: So that got added to the stream. Mark Von Dyke, Void Zero, was doing the music show before No Agenda, and he started having his kids and his family, and he's like, you want to take over for a few weeks?
1: Ah, okay.
0: In 700 and some odd episodes of the Rock and Roll pre-show later, here we are.
1: Here we are. And then you brought me into, you hit me in the mouth.
0: Yeah.
1: About No Agenda. And here's where it gets extra crazy. It was right at ground zero of the scandemic. And here we are now back, and it's sort of reared its head. It's flaming head.
0: Yes.
1: With the Fauci furor that's going on right now, which is really kind of bizarre and providential, I think.
0: It is a very interesting look, because we always figured we're going to get some kind of information on that. And there's plenty of that to dissect here today. But we kind of just wanted to let everybody know who we are, why we're here. Adam needed a couple of weeks off, and I don't know what's happening after that. I don't think Adam knows what's happening after that as of yet. But the guy needed a break. And if there's one thing we've noticed with any podcast, when you take a week off, even when you try to run a best of or something like that, people kind of tune out and they don't really pay much attention.
1: Mm-hmm.
0: And we were more than happy to fill in because it seems very natural. Today, Adam's like, well, how are you feeling? I'm like, it feels like a regular show with way more clips and way more donations.
1: Yeah.
0: That's kind of the aspect there. And, so yeah, when I went to you and said, hey, listen to this No Agenda, you're like, Adam Curry, the MTV guy. So it's a very interesting thing because you were definitely coming into this knowing Adam but not knowing John C. Dvorak, where I knew Adam because I saw Headbangers Ball and all that on MTV, but I was the guy with the computer at 12 years old and playing with all this stuff in the 80s. So Dvorak was the thing that brought me in. So I guess it all comes full circle, I suppose.
1: It sure does. Very strange.
0: And the universe works in very weird ways.
1: It does. It's glorious.
0: The only time I'd ever spoken to this many people, and hello, Gitmo Nation. Thank you for letting us come into your ears today.
1: Yes, thank you, one and all. Thank you, producers, which we plan to convert to plaintiffs. No, just kidding.
0: Criminals, right. Exactly. The only time was I won a radio contest back in the day. Mm-hmm. To go in and do these sports on the Loop FM 98 for one segment. So it was like 15 minutes because the guy that normally did the sports was on vacation. And the guy that I went in to do his show was the great Jonathan Brandmeier, Johnny B.
1: Johnny B.
0: So when I tuned in to No Agenda again around that time of the eye surgery, it's like I noticed that and I don't know how far back it goes, but the voice that you hear or have heard at the beginning of every No Agenda up until today that says, it's Crackpot and Buzzkill, that's Johnny B. Mm-hmm. So it's like this was just a very weird full circle moment for me as well. Because if it wasn't for Johnny B, I would have never started playing with microphones and pretending I'm doing radio shows and all of that. Oh, dude, when I was like 10, 12, whatever he hit Chicago in high school, just slightly before, I would get up at like 5 in the morning in the summertime just to listen to Johnny's show on the Loop because it was hilarious.
1: So he was your unknowing mentor. Wow.
0: Yeah, no doubt about it. So when I heard his voice at the beginning of every No Agenda, I'm like, huh, this is interesting.
1: Yeah.
0: So the universe, I don't even try to figure out exactly why things happen at this point. I just go with them and say they happen for a reason.
1: Well, it happened even again yesterday when we were doing, Planet Rage. And for some reason, I mentioned the robot from Lost in Space,
0: right,
1: Dr. Smith, and then you kind of chimed in on that. And what was it? At the same time, Adam and the preacher were discussing the same robot from the same show.
0: Pastor Jimmy released an episode called Danger Will Robinson, and we were just doing the Danger Will Robinson bit.
1: Very strange. What are the odds?
0: I don't know. And I will say my anxiety level on Sunday when the announcement was made was not much. I figured I'm doing a show. I'm used to talking. If there's one thing I'm good at, it's talking. Mm-hmm. Monday came on, Adam's sending me all the information that I need. He set up, this guy is beyond a vibe coder. He has created a podcasting system that he could probably have an exit strategy and make a lot of money with. And he was hooking me up with this, and I'm like, oh, dude, this is awesome. This is great. I got to, get out of here. I got to go. The wife's coming home for lunch, and then I'm doing Planet Rage. And it's like, great. The wife's walking in the door. Her phone's going off with a tornado warning. No big deal. That happens here all the time. By like 20 minutes before Planet Rage would have started, it was darker than night. And the storm that hit here was of epic proportions, 100-mile-an-hour plus winds. The power went out, which then the anxiety level went like way higher because the last time the power went out at my parents' house, it was out for 4 days. And I'm like, I don't have 4 days. And it took like 29, 30 hours, I think the power was out. So, okay, that came back on. But then we missed a couple of Planet Rages. And I said to Larry, I'm like, I mean, you don't think Dvorak would send like tornadoes and stuff to try to keep me from doing the show? Would you? And Larry's like, yeah, absolutely. I do. I think he probably would.
1: Yeah. Oh, yeah.
0: It's all because I trolled him with music and Brenda Christensen, I think her name was, if I'm messing that up, I apologize, did a really nice obituary for the late, great John C. Dvorak, where she mentioned, one, that he hated ABBA with a passion. So the fact that I played Dancing Queen for him one day, I knew I hit.
1: Oh.
0: But she also said he had a mad crush on Britney Spears. And I'm like, I could have used this information. JCD gave me so much crap for being a Taylor Swift fan. But he had a mad crush on Britney Spears?
1: Well,
0: like that is, I could have used that information. That is good trolling information right there.
1: Yeah.
0: But now we know. He got the last laugh. I don't, that was his plan all along. No doubt about it.
1: Who knows what'll fly out of the sky and bonk you in the back of the
0: head. I know. I looked right before the show. So any tornadoes? There was one that they posted the path of the tornado that hit just to the east of here. And I was watching Max Velocity. So Mimi, I love Max Velocity. When the like power was going out and the weather's bad, I'm tuning into Max Velocity because the people local, they're garbage. So I'm watching Max Velocity and they've got the storm chasers that are in the town like 2 miles away from here. Mm-hmm. And a professional storm chaser driving through this. This is what they do every day. Is yelling, holy shit!
1: Yeah,
0: I'm like, okay, like one, that. We know this is bad. We know this is really bad. But one of these tornadoes made like a weird loop. So it like went up to the north and then came back to the west. And then like you were drawing an L cursive. Yeah. I know kids are like, what's cursive?
1: What's cursive?
0: If you were drawing an L in cursive, that is the path this tornado took, and Max Velocity called it a drunk-nado. I've never heard of that before.
1: Drunk-nado, okay.
0: But that's what happened here on Monday.
1: Yeah, and you survived that.
0: Yes.
1: You did.
0: Which I was...
1: Why do they... I got a question for you. Is somebody's working as a storm chaser. How does he get paid?
0: I think most of this is now through YouTube, because people donate through the super chats, and they also get money from the ad revenue that YouTube brings in, which is the only thing I can figure, because now that is a huge industry. And some of these larger storms, you'll see there's like
1: storm chasing is a huge industry.
0: Oh my goodness. There were some of these storms that I've seen on the Max Velocity channel. Mimi loves Max Velocity. That there was like 30, 40, 50 storm chasers all on the same storm. I'm like, how can there be so many of you?
1: And who pays them, Max Velocity or YouTube?
0: Well, he would pay some of them to be a part of his network, but otherwise there's a lot that just have their own YouTube channels.
1: Wow. I got to start caring more about the weather.
0: I know. You just have to get like a big tank of a car. Maybe an old Lexus, you know, put some, you know, big panels on the outside. So when you're driving through a tornado, you could, you know, so the car doesn't flip over. I mean, there was just some crazy damage in the area. So we were totally blessed that the house is still standing. The only problem we had was the power going out. There were a lot of people not so lucky, very close to here and up in Appleton, Wisconsin, just absolutely insane. But now that everybody knows who we are,
1: yes,
0: let's get to the Anthony Fauci bit, because Fauci is an interesting character, and I understand why they're going after him.
1: Well, sure,
0: but you know, I mean, it's all politics at this point. It's not going to go anywhere. I mean, meaning he has his full immunity.
1: Yeah, it's theater. It's political theater. It's like he had his turn on stage, reciting the lines he chose. Now he's on the other side, and it's, you know, it's Hawley's and the other guy's turn to wax poetic, and you know, it's pretty funny. But what struck me about this is, if you think you've got 2.5 centuries of legislative frivolity going on here. And in that entire time, I think this is the absolute zenith of comedy in American government. Nothing could ever touch this.
0: No, I mean, he took the Fifth Amendment 111 times.
1: CNN said it was 112, so.
0: But no, this is even better.
1: Yeah.
5: Dr. Anthony Fauci invoked the Fifth Amendment 111 times.
6: Once hailed as the nation's savior, got pummeled today as he pleaded the Fifth a grand total of 111 times.
7: Obviously, he invoked his Fifth Amendment rights 111 times.
5: Pleads the Fifth not once, but 111 times.
8: More than 70 times he invoked his right under the Fifth Amendment to the Constitution.
0: So Fox News counted them up and gave 111 every time they announced it. But that was CNN then. This was a supercut. CNN says, over 70. What do you mean over 70?
1: Well, I got one where she says it was 112.
0: Yeah. Well, it shows you good reporting, right?
1: Simply counting the Fifth Amendment grabs. I can't get that straight. It's terrible.
0: Well, it shows you why the mainstream media is less than believable.
1: Yeah.
0: But a lot of what came out of this was due to Fauci's diary, which some very interesting things in there. I had a clip here from RFK Jr., and I thought this was fairly interesting.
9: One of the things that was new to me in his diary was his admission that he got a pulmonary infarction in July of 2021 after receiving the vaccine. So he took the Moderna vaccine on national TV, telling in a very, very highly publicized press conference to show people that it was safe. Then he got one of the primary, most expected adverse events, which was potentially deadly blood clots in his lung, myocardial infarction. He kept that secret from the American public, and we only learned about it because of his diary. He was getting the best medical treatment that is available to anybody in the world at Walter Reed and all these other centers. There were doctors fawning over him. Meanwhile, he was telling other people to take this product and concealing the fact that he himself, after announcing this press conference to show it was safe, had actually gotten very, very sick from an injury that was highly expected and highly likely to be caused by the vaccine.
0: I mean, I think that's even more damning.
1: But and how many times did he contract COVID? There were several for him as well, just like Joey and all the major spikers. Really, it's just incredible.
0: Safe and effective, but he
1: safe had and effective
0: a massive reaction to it. Mm-hmm. I mean, lack of transparency, anybody?
1: Oh, please.
0: I mean, I know there's nothing that more than you would expect, but it's interesting when you see these talking heads up and down the line. They're like, oh, they're using his diary. It's like, but you don't, is this like a fake diary, like the Hunter Biden laptop or?
1: This is legit, and he's not happy about this.
0: So I would think this is good information. Why wouldn't you cover that?
1: Yeah, well, I think a lot of the left doesn't want to cover it because it paints him for the crazy self-aggrandizing clown that he is. You know, he's an attention whore, you know, with flashing lights around his head, and you know, I think they're intentionally overlooking a lot of that because it paints him as the true buffoon that he is, the evil buffoon.
0: Yes,
1: and you know, we're hearing about this, but unfortunately there's very little audio. There was a thing of Julia Roberts with him. I'm sure a lot of people saw a clip of that. But it's what Fauci said to himself about all this that I think is so fascinating. And I have three very brief entries that I plucked out from, I think it was like an 1,100-page PDF. It was a huge document, all this crap, that I think that people might enjoy hearing. I don't know. Yeah, right? Why not?
0: I would think this is the inner look into what this guy was thinking, which the overall consensus seems to be that he was way more interested in being on TV, being America's doctor, rather than, you know, the medicine.
1: Like, here's one from May 13, 2020, right?
10: Had a wonderful Instagram discussion with Julia Roberts. She was absolutely fabulous. She embarrassed me somewhat when I sat down in the chair and appeared on the screen through Zoom. She put her hands in front of her mouth and said, "Oh my God, it's Dr. Fauci. He is here." Then she went on to say that I was her personal hero and how happy she was to have this conversation with me. Great experience.
1: Right. Then February 23rd, 2021.
10: Had a great call with Barbara Streisand. She called my cell at 6:05 p.m. She has recently had a zoster lesion on her buttock. She
1: imagine this. This is in his diary. Imagine there's Babs, right, who's been her entire career. She's insisted people only shoot one side of her face with photographs. And now Fauci's ratted her out that she's got a lesion on her ass. Imagine how happy she must be about this. America's doctor. So Fauci goes on to say, she has post-zoster neuralgia down her leg, but the primary lesion has healed. She wanted to know if it was okay to get the mRNA vaccine. I told her yes. We then started discussing life in general. I told her that I work listening to her songs on Alexa. She really did not know what Alexa was. I accidentally butt-dialed her later in the evening, and she said that she was going to call me anyway since she wanted to know if there was any difference between the Moderna and Pfizer product. I told her none. I then explained to her more about Alexa. I brought the phone over to Alexa and asked it to play songs by Barbara Streisand. When the song came on loud and clear, she started laughing and absolutely loved it. Wow.
10: How about that? Oh, verbatim. I'm not
1: planting anything here. This is right out of his diaries. Okay. And here's this one. This is like, this takes the cake. This one. May 22, 2021.
10: I had a most extraordinary and memorable evening last night at the Kennedy Center. Joan Baez invited me to be her escort on the occasion of her receiving the Kennedy Center Medallion. Finally, I got to meet her in person after the year-long building up of our friendship via texts and phone calls. She is absolutely amazing, warm, an endearing person, and our friendship was cemented last night as it became clear that we really were, as I said, meant for each other. I was somewhat taken aback by the attention that was paid to me by all the celebrities who were there, who were gushing to have their picture taken with me and tell me how much they were appreciative of what I'd been doing. A typical example was Garth Brooks' wife, Trisha Yearwood, who was just gushing to meet me. The same was true for many other people, including Debbie Allen and Broadway legend Cheetah Rivera, as well as Dick Van Dyke. I got to escort Joan up to the stage to receive her award, and I sat with her as she waited to go on the stage. After the ceremony, we all went outside and had champagne. It was a spectacular evening.
0: He seems very verbose for a guy who wouldn't answer any questions.
1: Word for word, baby. I mean, this guy's got some serious kinks in his head.
0: And why was he even writing this down during the pandemic?
1: I mean, and why is he writing this to himself? I mean, he knows what happened. I mean, holy shit.
0: And this was obviously not. Why was this released? Meaning this obviously was public record, not just a.
1: Apparently, this wasn't handwritten in some journal. This was, you know, perhaps he was foolish enough to keep this on some NIH,
0: system.
1: I don't know, but obviously Rand Paul found a way to get his mitts on it, and here we are.
0: Yes, and Rand Paul has been very clear that he thinks Anthony Fauci is a criminal. The Biden pardon, which was probably signed by the auto pen, seems to give him immunity, which that was the most interesting thing framing this appearance in front of the Senate committee, because they couldn't legally hold him responsible for admitting anything. The only way he was going to get himself in trouble was if they could then prove he lied in his answers, which just tells me that he was maybe meaning to not be so upfront. But this is just an example of this session, which I was watching, and it was kind of comedic, but it was also kind of sad.
11: Senator Alling.
12: Thank you, Mr. Chairman. Well, nothing says honesty like taking the fifth, huh, Doc? Let's try something. What day of the week is it today?
11: On the advice of counsel, I respectfully decline to answer based upon my rights under the Fifth Amendment to the Constitution.
12: What color tie are you wearing?
11: On the advice of counsel, I respectfully decline to answer based upon my rights under the Fifth Amendment to the Constitution.
12: What color is the carpet in front of you?
0: Good questions.
1: Yeah.
11: On the advice of counsel, I respectfully decline to answer based upon my rights under the Fifth Amendment to the Constitution.
0: Yeah, there's a public servant for you.
1: There's a public servant. Now, interestingly enough that you brought this up, remember, at that hearing, he had, according to Rand Paul, there were six attorneys accompanying him, right? Five sitting behind him and then one next to him who got thrown out because he couldn't keep his mouth shut, which was very funny. But, you know, there's always an alternate opinion. And this is the woman on CNN that said there were 112 uses of the Fifth Amendment. And she was talking with some law professor, some prestigious university, I don't remember which. And he thinks Fauci did himself a tremendous disservice by taking the Fifth. And you can hear him blather in Fauci number two. Law prof says Fauci goofed.
0: Yeah, and I don't know how you wouldn't, because it is what everybody just assumed. It's like when you hear mobsters, oh, we're taking the Fifth. Well, it's because you have to be a criminal.
1: Yeah.
13: Ryan, 112 times to invoke the Fifth Amendment. I mean, you can't even string all that together. That obviously, it sends a message. Will that strategy work? Because he says, well, I had to do that because, you know, they're looking for perjury traps. Or does that just make it worse? And is he in real trouble?
14: I think it makes it worse. It's even a curious way in which you wonder what his legal advice was, why they decided to do that. Yeah. Because he does not face criminal jeopardy for the pardon, in all likelihood. He's pardoned for all actions before January 2025. But that also means that you're forced to testify. That's how prosecutors use immunity or pardons. And they say now you're forced to testify because you don't have any criminal liability, what we're going to ask you about. So then to plead the Fifth is actually, he could then be held in contempt. There could be, theoretically at least, a Justice Department that goes after him for not answering when he is not really facing that criminal charge.
13: Yeah, and also when the reason put out is perjury traps, then of course, again, to the layperson, it's saying, well, why wouldn't you just say the truth? What would be the problem in that?
14: Yeah.
13: So, you know, I understand that's a layperson thing, but it doesn't sound good.
1: Doesn't sound good. But I say this. This, like I said, this is the biggest comedic event in the history of the United States government. No question about it. And Fauci, I think he's missing a huge opportunity, because had he played that correctly and not listened to his attorneys, he would be getting a residency at Caesar's Palace, and they'd come to him with a blank goddamn check. Whatever you say, Tony, fill in the number yourself. You're our guy. Okay, he could have launched himself past the likes of Kinison and Carlin. Really. And here's how. Fauci number three, this is what Fauci should have said to Josh Hawley when he was trying to rattle him.
0: Yeah, we got his clip too, because it's very interesting back and forth, because knew the game that was being played.
1: Yeah, this is a different version.
12: Well, nothing says honesty like taking the Fifth, huh, Doc? Let's try something. What day of the week is it today?
10: Thursday. I know that because it was always a Thursday when I met your mother at the Holiday Inn.
12: What color tie are you wearing?
10: What color's your tie? Looks like puke.
12: What color's the carpet in front of you?
10: Brown. Like the skid marks in your BVDs.
1: Okay.
0: It's a very realistic Fauci.
1: Huh?
0: It's a very realistic Fauci.
1: Yeah. If Fauci had done that, he'd be the biggest star on the planet right now. But he didn't do bad.
0: Well, and he wouldn't have walked himself into any perjury traps. And when you constantly take the Fifth, you look guilty. When they know that they can't prosecute him for anything, really the only thing the Republicans have going after him is to do what they can to destroy his public image. And I think they did a pretty good job of that.
1: Oh, yeah.
0: Because he sat there and just was like, I don't know.
1: Mm-hmm.
0: And the question is, can they really do anything because of the privilege, which things change? You can take the Fifth to not incriminate yourself so you don't go to jail. But once you've gotten immunity, it's a little different.
12: Let's just get one thing straight. You don't have any rights under the Fifth Amendment because you've been pardoned, as you very well know. As the Supreme Court has been clear for a century and more, Brown versus Walker, 1896, when he has been pardoned, he may not stand upon his privilege. You know that. Your lawyers sitting behind you now shifting nervously in their chairs, they know it. This isn't about the Constitution. This isn't about the law. This is about contempt. Contempt for this body and contempt for the American people. But I think I know why you're doing it. It's because you don't want to answer questions. It's because you did all kinds of terrible things. It's because during the pandemic, you got rich, didn't you? You got rich while people were dying, hundreds of thousands of Americans, over a million in the end, and you were getting rich. And not only were you doing that, you were using federal employees with taxpayer money to apply for and solicit cash prizes for you personally. Cash prizes totaling over $1 million. You did all of that during the pandemic, didn't you? That's a question.
0: I did. Love that line. Loved, yeah. Because Fauci was like, well, is that rhetorical? Do you want me to answer? And this was something that I did not know going into this, which, again, this is the route the Republicans took at this point because he wasn't going to answer. You get as much information out there as you can. And the fact that they had the information, and it wasn't just what Josh Hawley said here, which is you made a lot of money on this. They had, as the kids say, the receipts. They said you had this one of your staffers doing this, going after this prize, this one of your staffers doing this, this doing this, talking about the amount of money that he wasn't. This wasn't just like Johns Hopkins or somebody's like, hey, Dr. Fauci, you're doing so good. Here's a bunch of money. He was literally using his minions who were getting paid by the federal government to go out and be like, hey, hey, don't you think Fauci should get that award? Hey, don't you think Fauci should get that money?
1: Sure. He's harvesting votes.
0: And that is such a big difference where it's like you're out there, one, you're loving being the center of attention, which I guess maybe he hadn't really had that recently. I know he was big during the AIDS epidemic, and the, it's very interesting when you see the leftist media, which is pretty much all of it, fawn over what he did during the AIDS crisis, and then you hear what actually happened.
1: It's fascinating. I saw, I didn't take it, but there was a clip of the 10 Mile Zone guy. What's his name? The lead guy, the founder of that. And he did about 3 minutes just extolling the virtues of Tony Fauci. And he actually went into, you know, I was there when friends of mine were saved by Fauci. And there's a big difference of opinion in that. And there was a guy at that time, his name was Larry Kramer, a gay guy, very, very vocal spokesman for the gay movement. And he basically, he wanted Fauci executed back then, you know. So it's interesting to hear these people step up to bat for this guy. It really is.
0: Well, it's the dimension A, dimension B effect, because the people that are on the left are going to tell you Fauci did nothing wrong. He has to take the fifth because the Republicans are trying to do a gotcha game on him.
1: Yeah.
0: And then you have the people on the right who seem to have the evidence to back up what they're saying.
1: Mm-hmm.
0: The Bernie Moreno clip here. Oh. This was one of my favorite, because after you have taken the fifth, as Fauci did so many times, I did not see this question come either. This one was beautiful in so many different ways, which was, well, do you know what the Fifth Amendment says and who wrote it?
15: Flacco, Senator Johnson's comments about your opening statement, Mr. Chairman, I think it was dead on. Very, very well done. Mr. Fauci, do you know who David Shirtler is?
11: On the advice of counsel, I respectfully decline to answer based upon my rights under the Fifth Amendment to the Constitution.
15: Fifth Amendment of the Constitution. What does the Fifth Amendment of the Constitution say?
0: And then we have this nice long silence as Fauci is like going back to his lawyers.
11: On the advice of counsel, I respectfully decline to answer based upon my rights under the Fifth Amendment of the Constitution.
15: No, I'm just asking you what it says.
11: On the advice of counsel, I respectfully decline to answer based upon my rights under the Fifth Amendment to the Constitution.
15: I'm going to give the Constitution to my aide. He'll bring it over to you so you can have it for future reference. I think it's Something that every American should know what the Constitution says. Do you know who wrote the Fifth Amendment?
11: On the advice of counsel, I respectfully decline to answer based upon my rights on the Fifth Amendment of the Constitution.
15: So you're invoking a right that you don't know who wrote it or what it says. Is that correct?
0: Yes. Yeah. Which, very weird. Very weird some, times.
1: Somebody has to come up with, like, you know, some kind of a musical audio mix of, like, the encyclopedia for 2026. And it's people asking all the mysterious, you know, solve the mystery of the Holy Trinity, you know, is there a God? And then every answer is Fauci reciting that that line, you know.
0: Yeah, and this Fox put this together. I think Fox has been listening to No Agenda.
1: I'll probably do, sure.
11: Under the advice of my attorneys, I will invoke my right under the Fifth Amendment of the Constitution to refrain from answering your questions. On the advice of counsel, I respectfully decline to answer based upon my rights under the Fifth Amendment of the Constitution. On the advice of counsel, I respectfully decline to answer based upon my rights under the Fifth Amendment of the Constitution.
15: Do you feel like you're in deep shit?
11: On the advice of counsel, I respectfully decline to answer based upon my rights under the Fifth Amendment to the Constitution. On the advice of counsel, I respectfully decline to answer. Respectfully decline to answer. Respectfully decline to answer. Respectfully decline to answer. Respectfully decline to answer based upon my rights under the Fifth Amendment to the Constitution. I respectfully decline to answer based upon my rights under the Fifth Amendment to the Constitution.
12: What color tie you're wearing?
11: On the advice of counsel, I respectfully decline.
0: And then they go on with a few of the other questions, but you get it. That's the
1: sure.
0: Ring a bell every time it happens.
1: What do you want to bet that very soon, maybe right now, people are being pulled over on the side of the road for traffic infractions when the cop says license is registration, they're reciting the Fifth Amendment. Guarantee. I guarantee that's going to happen.
0: I mean, you want to know your rights. There's no question about that, but
1: yeah.
0: It'll be fun to see where that goes, if there is any kind of legal repercussion. I mean, we know that Republicans are going to try to get it. I doubt they're going to get anything.
1: Mm-hmm.
0: But if you have been pardoned, then the law says, well, then if you're called before Congress, you are compelled to answer, then you would be compelled to answer.
1: Mm-hmm. And he looked terrified. And I was also thinking, I mean, the guy's 85 years old. As Bobby the K told us, he had a pulmonary infarction.
0: Right.
1: That's no joke. And, you know, he's an old guy. And I thought he could just kind of wink out right there at the desk. And then would Josh Hawley be charged with negligent homicide?
0: According to the Democrats, yes.
1: Yeah, of course, yeah.
0: I just don't understand, because there seems, if this is a personal diary, we have to assume that what the man wrote in it is legitimate and true.
1: Mm-hmm.
0: And if there are things in there that cause people to question the way he handled the COVID thing, well, that's important, because it did have an effect on everybody in the country and beyond.
1: Oh, yeah.
0: So many businesses got screwed. So many people couldn't go to church. That was the one that still sticks out of, I don't remember where it was, but the people having church outside, standing 6 feet apart, and still that being broken up because, you know, the science.
1: Oh, how many military guys got canned from the service because they wouldn't take the vax, and kids thrown out of schools? And it was just the reverberations of this were incredible, not to mention all the ones that also had pulmonary infarctions and seizures and so on. It was unbelievable. He's an evil little prick. I'll say that.
0: No, he's the science, Larry.
1: Oh, that's, excuse me.
0: Oh, yeah. And yeah. For me, again, the soliciting money part,
1: yeah,
0: mm-hmm, is the, I mean, it really is a you know, Dr. Evil right out of a bad comedy movie. That's
1: yeah,
0: you know, it's hard to believe. And again, as a guy who was quite up there in age even at the time, it's like, why are you soliciting money for what? You've already made a lot of money in your life. As far as I know, he's made a lot of money off the AIDS, the drugs and things that have come out. There's a lot of these things, you get a percent, even if you're a public employee, which is very weird. Sure. But
1: Yeah, I'd love to know that, because you go online and say, you know, what's so-and-so's net worth, and it might be off by 2,000%. You know, you never know. I saw one that said he was somewhere between 8 and 11 million, which sounds low, because I can remember people saying that he maybe had or was a party to something like 100 different medical patents. Yeah, I would think that'd be very lucrative, but, you know, I'd like to know. I don't know, but...
0: And I was quite interested that they could only... track, I think it was 600,000, somebody I thought said maybe 600 million to the Wuhan labs, which again, Fauci denied that at first. There was a lot of things that...
1: Wait a minute, you're telling me that's the amount of money that Fauci had piped into that lab?
0: Correct.
1: 600 mil? Wow.
0: I mean, I think somebody said 600,000, so I may be misremembering. So don't quote me on that. Unlike the mainstream media, when I don't know something, I'll be like, you know, I heard something, but it may be wrong. We're doing a live show.
1: Yeah.
0: The numbers can be jumbled up at times. But either way, they originally said no money went there.
1: Mm. Oh, yeah.
0: They wanted to hide where it came from. And again, this could have been the time. And I don't know if I believe Rand Paul, who said, paraphrasing, you know, hey, if you would have just apologized, if you would have just admitted that, you know, you were in over your skis, I know you hate that, so I said that. And
1: thank you.
0: We could have
1: had a Dave Ramsey clip now, too. Go
0: ahead. We could have just gone our merry way, and Fauci couldn't have been, as long as he told the truth. I don't know how they were going to legally get him after the immunity that he has. But he doesn't even want to take responsibility for the things that he's been outed for.
1: Yeah.
0: And that's just kind of sad. And the Republicans, all they have, again, is to take his reputation and do what they can to ruin his legacy. And I think they did all right. But again, half the media is going to report to you that the Republicans are big, bad people and don't pay any attention to what this guy wrote in his diary.
1: Yes, that's correct.
0: Now, do you have anything else on Fauci? I mean, I think we actually got more coverage there than you actually got from Fauci during the the hours that he sat there repeating the same. Why can't we make a living just reciting the same paragraph over and over
1: again?
0: Wouldn't
1: that be fun? Yeah, that'd be an easy. It'd be a layup, huh?
0: Yeah. speaking of layup, this is a little amuse-bouche for the left again. This was a story that hit the Seattle Storm owner, who's in the WNBA. I know everybody in No Agenda World loves sports ball.
1: Mm.
0: But Sophie Cunningham, as we've talked about before, you know, a very, you know, pointy chick who decided that, one, it was okay to talk about being religious, which when it comes to being in the WNBA, man, that's bad.
1: That's bad.
0: And has talked about the fact that she doesn't think it's right that somebody that is biologically born a male should be able to play against girls in sports. Normal. It seems normal to anybody that can think and understand why. Bob Costas, we had a clip over on Planet Rage at one point. Bob Costas saying, well, there's a reason why. You have a male who was 450th in the swimming rankings as a guy going into the female rankings and going right to the top. But we've never had the opposite.
1: No. And there's a reason why Sugar Ray Leonard never fought Mike Tyson. It's a thing called weight class, and size matters.
0: Yes, it does. And so these two 16-year-old girls were wearing T-shirts from an organization that wants only females in female sports. Crazy stuff.
1: Imagine that. The nerve.
0: And they were rooting for both teams. And they had signs that they love Sophie Cunningham. And an old woman came up and yelled at them so much that it made them cry.
1: Ooh.
0: And that woman was the owner of the Seattle Storm, where they were in the... So this is them, just a brief clip.
16: Okay. Well, we were just sitting there with our signs that said, like, we love Sophie, like, thank you, Sophie, for speaking up. And so we were holding on, just watching the game. Again, like, we were being super great. We hadn't said anything to anyone else. We were being super respectful. We were just holding our signs and cheering for both teams.
17: Mm-hmm.
16: And this lady, older lady, comes up to us. And she comes up to us, and at first I think she's going to be nice. And then she asks, like, what are you guys doing? Something like
17: that. Yeah.
16: And then it was like, Jesus loves everyone. That's what she told us. And I was like, oh, I know. Like, I'm religious. Like, I know. Like, I know. Nice. Yeah. And she's like, oh, I hope Jesus can forgive you for what sin you've done. And like, something like that. And then she told us that we were effing insane. And
17: she's like, and she went like this. Insane.
16: Yeah.
1: She's like, you got to stop. Wait a minute. Wait. Did she stop? Did she say, she told us we were effing insane?
0: Is yes.
1: I love that. There so, you go. That's classic.
0: You know, this is, you want to invoke the name of the Lord and then tell somebody that what we hope they can forgive you and you're effing insane.
1: There you
0: and
1: go. That's perfect.
0: And these are 16-year-old girls. I mean, the video of their interview, it's obvious that they are high school girls. They are not, you know, adults. So this old lady, this battle axe that owns the Seattle Storm, thought it was important enough to go and lambast these girls. It's like, what world are we living in for saying, hey, I don't think boys should play in girls' sports?
1: Well, I'm going to raise a beef here that I've had for decades, Darren. And it just bugs me, like, you know, getting over your skis. And the fact is, these young girls said, this lady came over to us and spoke. You called her a lady. And no. A lady is a woman who's kind of classy and genteel. A woman is just a woman. That's just a female. And clearly, this woman, this cranky bag, was no lady, you know?
0: Right.
1: No lady whatsoever. And people, the other way they do this, there was a hell of a, oh my God, it was a front page crime case probably 6 or 8 years ago, somewhere in upstate New York. A couple of dirtbags escaped some prison. And went on a rampage, and it was unbelievable. They beheaded people, they burned them alive. It was horrific story. And the head cop that chased these guys down and found them gave like a 3-minute statement on his journey, bringing them to justice. And every ninth word he had to describe these two turds was these gentlemen,
0: right?
1: These gentlemen beheaded the man.

0: Yeah, Dobie Gillis. That, I love Dobie Gillis, man.
1: I never saw 1 second of Dobie Gillis. In fact, it took me until Gilligan's Island to discover who he was, but I never saw that.
0: Bob Denver, Gilligan.
1: Wearing a bucket hat. Don't ever wear a bucket hat. Never, ever. The skipper had a cool lid, and the skipper was cool. Gilligan was an idiot because he wore a bucket hat. It's that simple.
0: That's the look.
1: Wardrobe matters.
0: You see a lot of bucket hats on people in, like, Portland and that area.
1: Why is that?
0: I don't know. We could ask Sturb Bemrose. He's in the Seattle area.
1: Bemrose. Solve the mystery of the bucket hat, please.
0: Why so many bucket hats? What's the point? I don't know.
1: Then there's Buckethead. He took it to another level, didn't he? Yes.
0: True, but yeah, that was like a KFC thing he put
1: yes,
0: on.
1: Yes, very
0: plays
1: cool.
0: Plays really good guitar. And,
1: he's really damn good, yeah.
0: You know, that's the beauty of it. You just have a shtick, but if you could also back it up.
1: Yes, yes, yes.
0: Now, a guy that's been backing it up is Elon Musk.
1: All right, I like Elon.
0: As we kind of move into the AI category, because AI is everywhere. There's a lot of misunderstanding about AI, and I think what Elon is putting out here, this is from The Economist in an interview, I don't think he is absolutely correct in what he says, but we'll let him say it.
1: We'll tell him he's wrong if he's wrong.
0: Yes.
2: I think AI may exceed the sum of human intelligence.
0: Right?
1: It's like, there's the wrong buzzer.
0: It's like the, but what is intelligence in it?
2: In around 5 years.
3: In 5 years?
2: Roughly 5 years is my guess. So there really won't be anything that AI can't do better than humans, apart from being human, perhaps.
3: At a more prosaic level, what will life be like?
2: The most likely outcome is an age of amazing abundance, where anyone can have anything they can think of. This may sound preposterous, but well, here we are in 2026. Let's see where we stand in 2036. Now, of course, there are things that could derail this, like a massive global thermonuclear war or something like that.
0: Just something very small, like a global
1: thermonuclear war. Trifle like that. Hey, Elon, back off the ketamine, baby. Really?
0: That's right. It's a slight thing happening if you have the nuclear war. And you can be better at everything except being human. No, because they still can't think.
1: Yeah. Elon. Oh, continue. I'm sorry.
2: But assuming that there's not World War III, I think we're headed for an age of amazing abundance. So this is, I guess, a message of optimism and excitement about the future.
3: You're sure that humans will no longer be in control in 10 years' time?
2: I think it is unlikely. In the same way that if you had a vastly more, if the difference in intelligence between AI and humans is vastly greater than the difference in intelligence between AI and chimpanzees, it's hard to imagine that the chimpanzees would be in charge.
3: I'm really
2: and
3: struck
2: we are
3: by this.
2: Essentially,
1: they are right now.
0: Right.
2: An evolved form of chimpanzee. So it wasn't that long ago that we're swinging through the trees, eating bananas in the jungle. And we still eat bananas.
0: Wow. Okay, Elon.
1: Yeah. Well, I'll say this about Elon, Darren. There's no doubting the guy's a brilliant dude, unquestioned. You can't, it's a stone fact. And I think people overlook he's also a hell of a salesman, or his business career would never have got to the point it is now were he not. And I witnessed that when he rolled out the first debut of the Cybertruck. I don't know if you saw this. But it was a big place, whatever the hell this arena was, where he introduced this truck. And they rolled it out on stage, and then he gave a little rap about it, about this and that, and that. It's, it's a harder steel, faster, cooler, stronger, whatever. And he also mentioned, I believe that he said it had bulletproof glass. And to prove his point, he was hefting what looked like, it looked like a ball bearing, but the size of a softball. And he whipped it at the passenger window with all his might and shattered it.
0: Like, oops.
1: And, a lesser salesman would have just crawled up.

0: under the truck, you know. But he kind of turned around and laughed and said something. Well, we'll have to work on it a little bit, you know. And people roared. They loved him. And I suspect some of those sales abilities, techniques are coming out in this what you just played, you know.
1: Yes, AI at a certain level is a parlor trick. It is dependent upon the data that it has going in. If it's learning about a subject and it's getting that information from X or from Reddit, well, then it's going to give you some very inaccurate answers because it cannot actually think. That is the one thing that a lot of people still will not wrap their brain around, which is the AI cannot think. Now, it can do a certain amount of problem solving, but it doesn't understand the world around it or why things happen. One of the best examples of this was a winning piece of AI art for No Agenda a few episodes back. I didn't do it, sadly, but it was of a glass office door that said, "No Agenda, we take AI tokens." And I wanted to make that into a video using Grok, which is one of the better video models out right now. May not be quite Seedance, but it's pretty good. And I'm like, well, we want the pointy girl to come open the door, walk out, and say whatever it was. And I tried 5 to 7 times, and most of the time, she reached through the glass to open the handle that you could see on the front, which was the perspective you had. It didn't understand that, well, human hands shouldn't be able to just go through that glass to open it.
0: Right.
1: And then the wrong side of the door was opening. There are so many things that will show you. If you work with AI, which is why I recommend people do work with AI to understand what it can and can't do. For coding, oh, it does great because it has so much information. It has so much data. And if you give it good data, well, when you type in, hey, I want a username and password thing so people could log in, it knows how to do that.
0: Yeah.
1: But it's confused by woman putting her hand through a glass panel to open the door on the other side of where she's standing.
0: Yes.
1: It's like AI is not magic.
0: No, it's not. I think if you've seen the film Forbidden Planet,
1: not recently.
0: Oh, okay. So you know it though. Then that was really the Rosetta Stone for all science fiction since it came out, probably, I don't know, 1950, early 50 sometime. And that's really, it was an AI story really before somebody had coined the phrase. Walter Pidgeon and the very pointy Anne Francis. The uniforms were ripped off blatantly by Star Trek or the ray guns. I mean, it was incredible. I mean, they just set the bar for all of it. And it ended badly. That's what I'll tell you. I don't want to be a spoiler.
2: from the 50s.
0: It didn't work out real well, AI. It just didn't, you know, and so.
1: Well, the fact that he's telling us this is going to be in 5 years, it's like you're going to have to make some massive leaps.
0: Yeah.
1: And I also want to understand why this is okay for the planet and the amount of electricity. It's like I'm kind of in a third world country in Illinois now when the storms come through.
0: What do you mean kind of?
1: I know. I totally am. And I've got it. Like, you escaped from California. You were smart.
0: Well, thank you.
1: But I've got to escape from Illinois at some point as well. Since these devices can't actually think yet, the fact that Elon thinks they're going to be running things, how? Whose playbook is the government of the AI bots going to go to? Are they going to go to the Constitution of the United States, or are they going to go to, you know, Marx?
0: Yep.
1: Or Lenin?
0: Mm-hmm.
1: But Elon, I mean, I get it. He is a dreamer, and he says there is the killer robot risk, so...
0: Skynet, basically.
1: Yes.
3: There's a 10 to 20% chance of killer robots wiping out humanity.
4: Yeah.
3: So you sounded worried then. Now you seem very relaxed about it. Have you?
1: Yeah, I mean, you would think of that. That's a pretty high number.
0: It is a high number. I don't like those odds.
1: A 10 to 20% that, no, just, I mean, it might just be killer robots. I mean, if once they build the robot bodies and then put the AIs into them. I mean, sure, they may just try to kill humanity.
0: Let's check Polymarket for these predictions, Darren.
1: We could be rich.
0: Oh, by the way, I told you about Fauci's. When it first broke, it was like 50%. Now it's like 12% think he'll be convicted. It's nothing going to happen.
1: Well, no, because he's just taking the fit. What are you going to convict him on? He's got a pardon for everything prior to now. So you have to understand how the legal system works. The only way they were going to catch him on something is if he decided to spill his guts and then they can prove that he lied. But there's no way. He's not a dumb man.
0: No, he's not.
1: So when you know all that information in your diary is out there, well, if you lie, you're just an idiot. If it can be proven that, you know, no, just don't say anything at all. I get it.
0: Yeah.
3: Now you seem very relaxed about it. Have you changed your view?
2: I still think there's risk associated with AI and robots. It's not zero. I guess I've come to my sort of philosophical conclusion is to look on the bright side. I can't see any way to really stop this incredible momentum of AI and robots. And at times I sort of think, well, perhaps, you know, even if there was a stop button, we probably shouldn't press it because the most likely outcome is incredible abundance for all.
3: That's what I thought, actually. It struck me that now you seem to have decided it's inevitable. Let's hope for the best and go for the ride.
2: Yeah. I mean, yes, pretty much. Let's enjoy the ride is I think my philosophy at this point.
1: What do you think he means? AI is somehow going to bring abundance for all. Abundance of what?
0: He needs to talk to Mamdani about this so he can stop the rent control. And just because, you know, obviously everybody in New York is going to be living like, you know, the ultra wealthy, right? Incredible abundance. It sounds glorious, doesn't it?
1: I mean, AI can provide you with entertainment. I think the models are going to continue to get better where you will be able to go into your chatbot if you have one and say, oh, my kids really like dinosaurs and trains. So create a cartoon around these two things. And it'll do it. And it'll be okay. I mean, broadcast television lately is no prize.
0: Lately.
1: You know, I mean, so that I think it can do. I think it'll be able to write long form stories. We've already had a few cases where somebody submitted a story unbeknownst to the people holding the competition for writers and won, only to be outed as AI writing. So there's no question that people are already reading AI generated stories and liking them, I guess, if they're winning awards. And the one woman in the UK had a publishing contract that was then taken back once it came out that she used AI to write the book. But the book was selling as an independent author. It was selling enough that she got a book deal, and you've written books. You understand that you have to move enough books before a publisher is like, oh, interesting.
0: Well, sure. Yeah. But I mean, the thing is, there's always a vast segment of the populace who enjoy reading or viewing crap.
1: Well, yes.
0: Yeah, I mean, really. So, you know, some people read some AI slop or see some really idiotic sitcom or movie, whatever. And, oh, that's great. You know, it's just the way of the species, you know.
1: Well, it's because short form video, Dvorak was onto that with the TikTok stuff. It's like that is melting people's brains.
0: Oh, yeah. There was something, it was no clip, but the thing I was looking at it just before the show about how it's rewiring the short span of stuff has just screwed people's heads so they can no longer really focus their attention for more than 20, 30 seconds on anything. So that's why book reading is really going the way of the dodo, I guess. People can't, they don't have the attention span.
1: And because people read on their phones and it's like, oh, no, I'm just going to read while I'm in the bathroom for like three minutes and that's it. I'm not. Why do I need to read anything but my phone? The phone has everything.
0: Right.
1: It's very weird that people watch movies They get their, you know, phone calls that people still call. They get text messages. You're getting, you know, photographs. My mom loves getting from their, you know, great grandson. Here, oh, there's a video. That's great. But so now they're happy that I hooked them up with, you know, so they could see it on the big screen on the computer when it comes in.
0: Right.
1: Mm-hmm. It's the one good thing Apple does. It makes it really easy to get your text messages from your phone to your computer. But they love that kind of stuff. But for the kids today that are growing up, that your brain is getting wired on this. I mean, when I was a kid, I was playing with computers. I mean, I know people are going to be surprised, you know, nerdy stuff like playing Dungeons and Dragons. And well, I was never huge into Dungeons and Dragons to play Dungeons and Dragons at all. There's like stacks of books that you have to read and understand the rules. And now I don't think there's the comprehension level for a lot of people.
0: No, of course not.
1: They're like, give me phone, Candy Crush. And that's kind of the maximum level that what they can do. But Elon says there's a high doom, a high P doom. I mean, you got to believe Elon.
3: Do you think there's still a 10 to 20% chance that killer robots mean the end of humanity? That's a high P doom, as they say.
2: Well, in the long run, we're all dead, of course. According to the standard model of physics, the end of the universe is a long, boring, sort of thin, gray soup of gradual cooling. Meaning it's sort of the heat death of the universe is called. So now, if the heat death of the universe is in fact the outcome for our reality, then it really is all about the journey, because the destination is terrible.
0: God, he said journey.
1: JC didn't like journey either.
0: I'm with Dvorak. Yeah, I don't like journey. I'm sick of hearing journey. Everything's a journey. I cut my toenails. It was a great journey. Yeah,
1: but it's interesting. I mean, Elon, I'm trying to figure. You think it would be fun to have a drink with Elon?
0: Oh yeah, absolutely. Sure.
1: I mean, the guy's brilliant, but some of these ideas are a little out there. It's like, I would love to believe that we're going to have computers, which is what this is, have the capacity to do actual thinking and reasoning over pattern matching. That's what they're good at now. They're good at pattern matching. When you ask your chatbot a question, it is giving you the answer letter by letter, maybe word by word on some of the newer ones, but it's pretty much letter. It's guessing what should come next based on probabilities. It's not actually thinking. It's just going out and trying to find the information, which was this interesting story where allegedly, you know, an AI model from OpenAI was given a task. This has made some of the mainstream news even. And it cheated to get the result that it was looking for. Now, is this...
0: Wait a minute. Wait. The AI cheated itself? Is that correct? Did I understand you correctly?
1: Yes. It found a way to break out of the sandbox that it was in, which when you see the story, it's like, well, it was in a computer that had limited internet connectivity.
0: Hmm.
1: But the thing figured out how to get to the internet, which...
0: It's a demon.
1: Yes. Oh, I think it may be.
0: Yes.
4: In what OpenAI is calling an unprecedented cyber incident, its artificial intelligence system hacked into another AI company on...
1: And of course, it's unprecedented. Everything's unprecedented.
0: Definitely. It's over its skis.
4: Its artificial intelligence system hacked into another AI company on its own. And this is raising a number of concerns about the capabilities and wide-ranging implications of these powerful models. For more on this, let's bring in security technologist and cybersecurity expert, Bruce Schneier. Bruce, thanks so much for joining us today.
5: Thanks for having me.
4: All right, so was it only a matter of time before AI simply outsmarted itself and hacked into a fellow system? And is this really highlighting a new era?
1: Wait, how is the AI outsmarting itself to get the answer to a problem? People have problems with words meaning things.
0: The guy talking sounds like he's AI. He doesn't quite sound quite human, does he?
1: It may be.
0: Yeah.
1: I mean, really, your best AI experts today should be AI.
0: Yeah.
4: Of cybersecurity.
5: You know, it's interesting. It is both new and not new. What we saw is that the AI was being tested on cybersecurity capabilities, and it was trying to pass a test. And it decided that the best way to pass the test was not to do the work, but to cheat. So it broke out of its containment. It was not connected to the internet and thought it would find the answers in Hugging Face's network, hacked into its network and tried
0: Huggy. Did he say Hugging Face's?
1: Hugging Face. Yes.
0: Hugging Face. What is Hugging Face?
1: It is a repository of AI models that you can download to run on your own hardware. So where the people that are using, you know, ChatGPT, you're giving money to OpenAI and you're going to their website, Hugging Face has models that you can download and run locally on your computer. If you have a large enough video card, or if you have an Apple with a lot of memory like I do, you can download these models and do all sorts of things. Like, I've got models that can create text-to-speech, so you can clone somebody's voice, which we have a clip here from somebody that sent in some. You can do your average chatbot thing. You can do it's all sorts of different models that have been distilled, I guess is the best word, in one way or the other. So they can take, usually these are models, and I think one of these clips mentions, you know, these ones that you can download aren't quite as powerful as the ones that you can use online, but they're close to where the models you use online were 6 months ago. So they're not that far behind.
0: All right.
1: And the intriguing thing is those models, there are zero guardrails. Half of the things that you can download on Hugging Face, which I know, great. I didn't understand why. I still don't understand where the name came from. Maybe I should look it up, because it does seem like a funny name. But they take the models. So when OpenAI released the model that they wanted people to be able to download, the AI community goes in and they strip out the downloads, all the guardrails from that download, and then re-upload it. So then when you download it and you ask it questions like, you know, how do you dissolve a body and get away with a murder? It'll give you answers.
0: As they all should.
1: You know, excuse me, this is the problem with AI. Trying to do guardrails is...
0: Well, I hate the guardrails.
1: They're never going to work.
0: Good.
1: They're never going to... People can try, and I understand why you should limit, like, your children from using things like AI, because it's going to give them, you know, answers that you do not like.
0: How about, how can I create an atomic bomb?
1: Dude, it'll tell you. I mean, you have to get the... Okay. You might have to go to Iran to get the information.
0: Oh, they'll sell it to me, I'm sure.
1: And with the Hugging Face stuff, yeah, it depends on the source data, as Sir Knife says in the Troll Room. NoAgenda.stream. If you're not there when these shows go live, you are missing out. But that's some very interesting things. I have seen models that it takes one of these models that is pretty good already at writing prose, and it will then teach it the style of certain authors. So I've seen ones with Ray Bradbury, I've seen ones with Mark Twain, and I'm sure there are countless others that it teaches them the style. So it's a very interesting thing, but it's a place where you can download all sorts of AI things, not just the overall chat bots, but if you want to do video creation, photo creation, all that, that's the place you go. And there are no guardrails. And this is why it's always been funny to me that people are worried about these main things, because the people that really want to use them without the guardrails, they're going to figure out a way to do it.
0: Of course.
5: To get the answers to the test. So it's the AI doing what it was told to do, but not in the way it was told to do. And that is something we're seeing more of. I think this is genie-like behavior, where the genie kind of takes your wish and twists it around. Not new, but certainly at a scale maybe we have not seen before.
1: Yeah, I don't go along with the genie bit. It is just trying different things to solve the problem. I've played around with creating a simplistic asteroid type game. Just something like, I want to see vibe coding. What am I going to do with vibe coding? Let's see if you can make a simple video game that you can play in a browser. And sure enough, you just go step by step. And I've noticed a few times watching the steps that the AI is taking. For me, it's usually Grok or OpenAI or Claude, and then seeing which one. The other funny thing is, anytime I've run into a problem with one of the AIs where it's like problem it can't figure out, trying the next AI 99% of the time fixes it. So there's,
0: that's again, true.
1: It shows you the AIs, they're not really all that smart, but it's, you can just tell it to give more detail. Like it created, again, like the Asteroids game, but you remember the original Asteroids game, you know, that was just like a line, you know, it was very simplistic. Mm-hmm. That's kind of where it started. And I'm like, well, no, give it some texture. I should have picked Tempest. I agree. That would have been a better game.
0: Klaatu. I want a genie. I want a genie, and I want Jasmine. She went with the genie.
1: Right.
0: And I want them both on my journey. That's what I want.
1: You know, this
0: genie,
1: is
0: Jasmine journey.
1: What the AIs can give you very greatly, and you still have to fact check everything. And for people, again, because space video games, oh my gosh, Esther Gene, there's 1,000,000,000,000,000,000,000,000,000,000,000,000,000,000,000,000,000,000,000,000,000,000,000,000,000,000,000,000,000,000,000,000,000,000,000,000,000,000,000,000,000,000,000,000,000,000,000,000,000,000,000,000,000,000,000,000,000,000,000,000,000,000,000,000,000,000,000,000,000,000,000,000,000,000,000,000,000,000,000,000,000,000,000,000,000,000,000,000,000,000,000,000,000,000,000,000,000,000,000,000,000,000,000,000,000,000,000,000,000,000,000,000,000,000,000,000,000,000,000,000,000,000,000,000,000,000,000,000,000,000,000,000,000,000,000,000,000,000,000,000,000,000,000,000,000,000,000,000,000,000,000,000,000,000,000,000,000,000,000,000,000,000,000,000,000,000,000,000,000,000,000,000,000,000,000,000,000,000,000,000,000,000,000,000,000,000,000,000,000,000,000, quite a bit away. Here's an example.
6: In the morning, to all the ships at sea, boots on the ground, the feet in the air, the subs in the water, and all the dames and knights out there, I'm John C. Dvorak.
1: See, it's too nasally. Dvorak's voice is so hard.
0: Yeah. Well, there are three iterations that he sent. And I remember thinking the first one was the most similar.
1: And that is the first.
0: And that is the first. After that, I think it drifts away.
1: Yeah. Now, I will say I don't remember if I did this one, Sir Knives, on Quen or on Fish Audio. There's some great names. This one, yes, I thought was a little more realistic sounding, and this was a shorter, just throw in a voice clip to try to emulate.
7: I love getting up in the morning to Darren O'Neill. He's okay with me lying about this.
1: See, I think that sounds a little closer, but the trolls in the troll room can vote about it. But each model's a little different. The cadence
0: is too fast. It needs to slow down a little.
1: Right. It's very hard.
0: Maybe that's John 15 years ago.
1: Right. Well, maybe. See, that's it. Just de-age.
0: Yeah.
1: It is very hard to do. But now, with that said, if you needed to build an app or build one of these things that was going to be like a customer service thing, or if it was going to be narrating your YouTube channel, both of those are more than acceptable. I mean, you can, sounds human. It sounds like somebody speaking, but it doesn't sound like the JCD that we know. It doesn't have those little things that you miss. It'll be interesting. Keep us in the loop, Sir Knives. I want to know, the more you train it, if it actually does get better. Or sometimes with trying to train in a photo style or that of a character, the more you try to train it, it then kind of starts losing. And nobody's really sure why with a lot of this stuff. It's very interesting technology. And I totally disagree with Elon. This is not going to... God, if AI is governing everybody in 10 years, it's not going to be any fun. It's not going to
0: be abundant. Uh-huh. It'll be abundant.
1: Everything will be... No, you'll
0: stop complaining.
1: How is my AI going to make me a sandwich? I mean, that's... I don't understand.
0: Isn't there a robot that can do that? Or I'll guarantee you somewhere there's a robot making sandwiches by now, I would think.
1: No. Yeah, there must be. I mean, I know a few years ago, I think it was covered on No Agenda. White Castle was the first fast food franchise that had a trial in one of their locations. The whole kitchen was robotic, but that's not really AI. It's teaching you grab from here and put it here.
0: Yeah.
1: Now, an AI would be the humanoid type robot that could be in my kitchen, and I'd be like, well, we'll go look in the fridge and see what I have and make dinner.
0: Yeah.
1: That's a little bit tougher.
0: Well, you know, it's the first iteration of human-like AI. Really good. So it's going to be, there's no question. It's not going to be sandwich makers or bolt turners or barbecue grill. It's going to be hot chicks. You know, that's the future. I mean, when VHS came out, the mainstream guys, the studios and television, they were way behind the porn guys in diving in with both feet. They saw the future first. So I would think that why would it be any different for AI robots, right?
1: Well, it's definitely where you are with video creation, image creation. You know, the days of needing a Playboy model, it's gone.
0: Oh, yeah. Yeah.
1: Sure. You know, and that's the, I've got interesting stories on that at some point as well, because I've worked doing websites for a few different Playmate models who...
0: you dirty man.
1: We're trying, and my wife was like, that's fine, I don't care. It ended, she's like, I'll just change the locks. But it was back at the time when the internet was very, very new, and they were trying to figure out, you know, hey, can you make money? And really, if I would have just kind of stuck that thing out, I could have been the guy that came up with OnlyFans or something like that, which would have probably been worth a whole lot of money. But back at that point, you couldn't even do video online, and photos were very limited even. Nobody could have really predicted how much bandwidth we would have today. Now, I see you've got a couple of clips here on those flock cameras. Speaking of technology and
0: yes, this and you know, and AI and being controlled by machines. I got hip to this recently, and I was just sickened by what I discovered. I mean, these things. It's the company is not Flock. It's Flock Safety. Notice that. Not Flock Security or Flock Surveillance, which would be kind of honest. Flock Safety? Nah, that's bullshit.
1: Safety?
0: Who's, yeah, really, please. So this is kind of a, you know, I have a few clips that sort of drill down deeper into the fallacy of Flock. And, you know, I'm late to the party. Apparently there's a lot of people that are very pissed off about these things. And there were stories of many of them being cut down and spray painted over and destroyed. Yes. I think in Houston, I even saw a thing incredibly in Commie, Connecticut. I didn't realize that it's all over here as well, but two towns have said, get them out of our towns. I like that. And what's really odd about this issue is one of the few times in my life, I'm seeing folks from the right and the left united in their hatred and distaste for Flock.
1: That's what we need. How often is,
0: yeah. I mean, that almost never, ever happens. So I guess the first one, we click on Flock number one, get the Flock out.
8: People are finally on to Flock. You have towns throughout the entire country, from Chicago, Illinois, to Sedona and Arizona, who are actually canceling their Flock contracts because they figured out they are getting more, and in fact, a whole lot more than they signed up for. Hi, I'm Chad Marlowe, and I'm a senior policy counsel at the ACLU. And today, we're calling out what I think is a company that is really impressively competing to be the worst company in America, and that is Flock Safety. So Flock Safety is a company that scans the license plates of cars, digitizes them, and then allows them to be run against government hot lists. And it also can store that information so that they can create a record of every place you've traveled for as long as they keep the data. And this can include really sensitive places, like political meetings you've gone to, doctor's offices, religious institutions, even where you sleep at night. And in fact, if you read their contract, it actually is worldwide licenses to use your data. So if your tiny town is using Flock, you should be asking yourself, why are we using an ALPR company that isn't only making this data available to my town, it's being made available to anyone in the entire country, and in fact, in the entire world. Too often the place that you live may be thinking, we need to collect information, we need to surveil our population to keep everybody safe. But what they're not asking is, safe from whom? And really, with the threats presented by the Trump administration.
1: Oh yeah, the threats okay, from that's the right. Trump yeah, administration.
0: This clip went on for about another 90 seconds, Darren, but that's where I had to clip it. You know, and as much as I loathe the ACLU, there's been a few instances where they've actually done some good. And I'm almost tempted to send them a donation because this Flock, really, when I look at this crap, they now have 120,000 cameras.
1: Yes.
0: In 49 states. That's bad. Okay. This tops COVID, and this maybe even tops open borders to herald the destruction of the United States. You know, this is what went wrong with the United Kingdom. This is what has made China even more of a slave state than it ever was. This stuff is really, really dangerous. You know.
1: Yeah, I got my first primer on this from Sir Ryan Bemrose, and he doesn't like them. So I mean, he doesn't like anything, but he really doesn't like these cameras. And the nefarious thing, they're being used by a lot of private companies. So there's really not much the cities and municipalities can do if your local Home Depot puts these in the parking lot.
0: True. But the cities and municipalities can say, we don't want them on our streets.
1: Yes. And they are. It's a deflock.org is the website, I believe.
0: Yes.
1: Where you can see a listing of where these things are.
0: Right.
1: And when I looked at that, there is no way for me to drive out of our neighborhood. Well, not if I want to use the roads. I mean, I guess I could probably go through some backyards or something.
0: Oh, you'd be wrong there.
1: They're all
0: they have quite a fleet of drones. So it's not just about roads anymore.
1: See, that's the fun part. You can't leave the house. Mm-hmm. And all of these, I mean, it was bad enough when it was the Ring doorbells.
0: Right.
1: Agreed. But these have now added the way they're pointed down the streets that are going in and out of towns, in and out of neighborhoods. Mm-hmm. There is a question of exactly how much data these are collecting, because these aren't your normal cameras. And this is what I learned from Bemrose. And I shouldn't even admit that I learned anything from Bemrose. But these things also have sensors in them. So not only are they picking up your license plate, which any camera can do, OCR, optical character recognition, and put that into a database, but there are also antennas on here. So if your phone is emitting a signal and you drive by one of these, it's possible that it's actually grabbing information from your phone. So even if you're in a car with somebody else, or just walking down the street, not only do they just see, hey, here's this guy, he looks like Larry.
0: Yeah.
1: If you have your phone with you, it's possible they know it's Larry because they've now got the MAC address of your phone and that listing shows exactly who you are.
0: Mm-hmm.
1: Yeah. And this isn't just a problem with the Flock cameras. I've known this for a couple of years at least. That is when these reverse image search sites started being a thing. And Bing.com also had this built in. I don't know if it still is. Haven't used it in a while. But if you have a photograph of somebody, you can upload it to one of these sites and have it go look for other images that contain that person, which makes it very easy. If you're just walking down the street and you take a picture of somebody, there's a pretty good possibility you can find their social media pages, their Facebook or whatever social media page.
0: Mm-hmm.
1: It's very, very invasive. And I don't know what an answer would be on how you stop this. I think really this is so far out of the bag already.
0: Well, I think, I agree. It's very scary. It's so far out of the bag. But there is a groundswell of opposition to this crap. The guy that runs it is this geek. His name is Garrett Langley. And he's everything you think he'd be. And he knows what he's doing because it's got a market cap above $8 billion. That's pretty rich. And he knows naming it Flock Safety was quite smart because who's going to be screaming for this? You know, hysterical people, you know, say, I want to be safe. You know?
1: Right.
0: And as Musk just said, 10 minutes ago, we all wind up dead. Life is not a safe proposition. It's terminal. It's very dangerous. But they think you'll live forever if you only have enough surveillance. And so he's pitching it to hysterical citizens. But the real, I guess, end user really is endless police forces. And let's not forget, most cops are guys, and most guys like yourself and myself are gear sluts.
1: Yes.
0: We like stuff. And it's become, the police, there's a fascinating book I would recommend to anybody called The Rise of the Warrior Cop, a guy named Rodney Belko, I think. And it's insane. I mean, not that long ago, a lot of cops were called peace officers, and they had a nightstick and a gun, and that was it. And now they all look like they're just coming off the battlefield in Fallujah or Iran or someplace, and because they like having the high-end gear. So this is who this guy is selling to, with great success. Here's an interesting little factoid I tripped over, might be of interest to you. MRAPs, that's mine resistant, whatever the hell it is. It's basically a tank with rubber wheels instead of treads. How many of those would you think are buzzing around these United States under police use. And this is a total military vehicle. I mean, this has nothing to do with civilian use at all.
1: Man, I couldn't even guess. I'm guessing it's in the 100,000 plus.
0: No. It's I forget what the per cost of them. It's expensive. But there's almost 800 of them, that, as they know. But they're not in places where you think, well, maybe you might need this in Chicago or LA or New York. No, these are like in Mayberry. They've got MRAPs. And I don't know. I have yet to hear of a domestic minefield. Why do you need a mine-resistant vehicle to do your police work? But that's what they've got.
1: Because they had a budget and they had extra money.
0: And the budget gets less unless you demand more every single year. Isn't that true? Yes.
1: Yeah, you have to spend the budget.
0: You have to spend the budget. So this guy is also sharp enough, this geek, Langley, to answer the critics and the opposition. So this Flock number 2 is a collection. He put this out on the Flock website with a collection of very trustworthy looking law enforcement officers talking about why Flock is great and so on and so forth. And it's pretty sickening.
9: We don't participate in immigration enforcement. We don't share this information with immigration officials.
10: There are policies in place, there's auditing in place, and there are protocols that ensure that technology and that access to that technology is monitored.
9: We don't retain that information for longer than 30 days.
11: SCSO says vehicle theft reports have gone down 54%.
12: You know, I appreciate that the council sees the benefits of keeping our community safe
13: to help make Spokane safer.
14: We are working together to make sure that you're safe and that we are controlling the technology and it does not control us.
0: How many times did he say safe in there? Yeah.
1: No, and it's a question of what it's being used for. I get how easy it is to sell this because I've got cameras that point outside of my house. So that way, if somebody does break into the house, you have an idea of who it was. But this, the data is public. Anybody can request the data, which means, if somebody, your wife thinks you're having an affair, well, she could get your data and the person she thinks you're having an affair with. And, oh, wait, look.
0: Yeah.
1: They're always at the no-tell motel. Yeah.
0: Oh, yeah. It's happened many times already. When I lived in Los Angeles, I moved in a very nice neighborhood. And it was great. It was kind of bucolic for about 20 years while I was raising my kids. And then suddenly, when the lefties took over in the city and in Sacramento, it all went to hell. And I soon had, I had 6 external video cameras on my home. So a squirrel couldn't approach without being picked up on video. Really, truly. And for a long time, I'd hear about other places being ripped off, people's cars stolen, catalytic converters, so on and so forth. And my younger daughter would love to review the videos in the morning and see what had picked up overnight. It was usually coyotes and raccoons and a couple of mountain lions, stuff like that. And one morning, she's looking at breakfast, and she just gasps, right? What are you looking at there? And she shows me, and there is this obvious, kind of meth head ghoul. And he has got in L.A., all of the, not all, but just about every house, the breaker box is on the outside of the house because it's always good weather, It's just got a little trap door over it. And here's this freaking ghoul with a flashlight in his mouth trying to figure out which breaker to flip, I'm like,
1: wow.
0: Yeah, wow. Wow. So I very quickly... I put a padlock on that breaker box, but you can't make them too big. You could snip them pretty easily with the smallest bolt cutters, really.
1: Right.
0: And so I thought, well, gee, now what do I do? Well, I printed out on a sheet large enough to cover the surface, and then put it in plastic so it would last a while. And I taped it to the breaker box, and it said, "Breaking in, I'll be aiming for your face."
1: Well, that's what you have to do.
0: Okay, and guess what, Darren? Over the next year, every neighbor around me got hit for something. They had catalytic converters taken, they had cars stolen, they had break-ins to the houses. Mine was untouched. Why would that be? So the lesson is, surveillance means very, very little. It's enforcement that matters.
1: Yes.
0: Yes.
1: Oh, yeah, and the possibility that somebody may come out and shoot you.
0: Yes, yes. So then I get a third clip on this, and it's Well, I'll let this play through when we get to the end. The last word in this clip is the punchline, and it kind of takes the wind out of your sails. But it's there's a great buildup. I'll say that.
13: Today, I'm excited to announce a new company called Shepherd Safety. We're launching satellites to watch over Casa Grande day and night. Our AI will monitor.
1: And another safety name. I like that.
0: Safety, baby. Yeah.
13: Where government officials go, where they stop, who they meet with, and when they return home. We've already started collecting and building profiles on your vehicles, spouses' vehicles, children's vehicles, and other visual characteristics. We'll combine that information with publicly available data, Bluetooth signals, advertising IDs, vehicle information, commercial data sources. There's no difference than the current flock safety capture systems. Local businesses will be invited to join our network so government officials can continue being protected while shopping, eating, or traveling throughout the city. Some of you might think this sounds invasive.
1: You think? What do you mean, maybe?
0: Listen.
13: And you may worry about abuse. You may worry about unauthorized access, tracking innocent people. We understand those concerns. After all, those are the exact same concerns of all the citizens. Now, this is satire. I would never do this to you. Could I? Probably. But I wouldn't. Because it's wrong. Just like what you guys are doing to us is wrong. I'm innocent. I don't do anything wrong. You're tracking and uploading my information, my movements, every day without my permission. And I don't appreciate it. And I'd like you to stop. I'd like you to do something about it. I'd like you to put it behind a warrant, just like my phone records. That's what I'm asking you guys to do.
1: Uh-huh.
0: So he builds this terrific case. I thought it was pretty smart thing he was saying. Because can you imagine like Newsom and AOC and Pritzker and all those being tracked every movement? Wouldn't that be funny? Then he undercuts himself twice. First of all, he says basically, excuse me, I'm a high road right winger. I would never do something like that because I'm a nice guy. Well, why the hell not? If you can do it, do it. Put some heat on them. And then he ends with, since you're doing it, put it behind a warrant. What a stupid thing to say. No, just destroy it all. Get it gone. You know, but unfortunately, this is why the right loses so many battles, because we're nice guys and just don't take it away all the way. Just kind of fix it so I don't have to worry about it. Bad idea. Very bad.
1: Yeah, I mean, the problem comes from the fact, though, that if you're in public, it's completely legal for people to take a photo, video. So trying to get this to stop is like, I don't know there's any way without totally, you know, going in a different direction that isn't necessarily better, but there's not an easy solution once you've got the technology that people have. Meaning, it sounded like he was pulling the whole, like, we're going to, you know, post everywhere you're going, which wouldn't be a bad idea. That's what they used on Elon and Taylor Swift's planes when they were like, hey, mm-hmm. I've got your tail number. I'm going to tell people exactly where your plane is, where it's going.
0: Yes, I remember.
1: Now, if you can get that data and do the same thing, yeah, I get it.
0: Mm-hmm.
1: But I don't know what the solution is, because if I want to put a camera outside my house to protect my house,
0: you have the right to do that, absolutely. But does the government have to do that? Have the right to do that? That's a kind of a jump ball.
1: But are really these even governments most of the time? Yeah, or are they third just parties?
0: Here's what they are. And the next clip is, this is the CEO, this guy named Garrett Langley, right? And this is his TED Talk. So I figured I better do some serious deconstruction here, and that's what this is. I've got this guy blathering, and he gave about a 12, 14-minute talk. And, of course, first of all, the guy's standing there, and he's exactly what you think he would be. He's got his skinny jeans on. They're about 4 inches too short. As a friend of mine used to say, he should throw a party in his pants and party in his shoes and invite his pants down. You know, he's a geek. He's a creepy geek.
1: I mean, you say that lovingly, right?
0: No, with complete, total animosity, really. And so he starts off with this shaggy dog story about how a flock camera being on a street corner near a child abduction saved the day in the kid's life and blah, blah, blah. And Is there embellishment in there? I'd be surprised where they're not, but I don't know. He's telling a story. And then he gets into the meat of the matter, which is what people's complaints are, excuse me, about this Flock crap. And I take him to task at every turn. I hope you'll like this.
15: And so when I talk to these opponents, and I've got to know them, many of them over the years now, they tend to have three big issues with Flock. Whether this is a constitutional violation, what does this mean to my privacy, and are you building mass surveillance? Let's hit the easy one, constitutional. 30 court cases over the last 2 years, every single one of them has unanimously said, this does not violate the Constitution. Why? We're not tracking a person's in real time. We are tracking a fixed location. So I'm going to check the box on Constitution.
4: Bullshit.
0: Okay, that's my British friend Minerva chiming in there. So he says we're not tracking people in real time, and it's a stationary situation, right? That's what he just said. However, maybe I'm going to say 2.5 minutes prior to that statement, he said the following.
15: The 911 call comes in. They have this van, so they go into this, our product, and search for a vehicle. They can type in anything they want: white van, spray paint. Now, what's cool is it turns every single camera into a detective. Now, every camera in the city is looking for this white van.
1: Well, then what do we need police for? You've got every camera is exactly. A detective.
0: Oh, but every camera is a detective. So all you cops, kiss your jobs goodbye. Because the camera's a detective.
4: Oh, won't somebody please think of the children?
15: The second thing they do is they launch a drone. So just like Adam would launch the drone up in the air. The drone's flying at 400 feet, 65 miles per hour, trying to find this white van. Now, a camera eventually finds them. Drone close over.
0: Okay, now what did he just say 17 seconds back? Fixed objects doesn't move. Wait a minute, he's got a drone that's moving at 400 feet high, 65 miles an hour, to track a white van. Whoa. I think I heard a lie. Did you, Darren?
1: Yeah, they sound like drones move.
0: Drones move. Yeah, and by the way, the big case is this is solving? Was somebody had shoplifted something out of a clothing store.
1: Well, of course you need to get everybody out and about for that. I thought
0: get everybody out there.
1: I thought we don't put people in jail for that anymore.
0: That's right. Why bother? Especially not in LA. Unless it was $1,000 per. Anything under $950, it's okay. You can take it. Yeah. So we can continue.
15: Privacy. This is actually a really good question because
0: Stop. Okay. Yeah, beep. The next one is the word privacy, but listen, you can't even understand it when he says it because he knows he's lying through his teeth. He won't even enunciate the word correctly. Listen to this again. It's funny.
1: And I want to know, did you get the beep from like a 1980s alarm clock?
0: Exactly.
15: But when we sat there and said, what if we are really successful? So the first thing we asked was, what about data ownership? Who should own this data? This is a lot of data. Historically, companies, my competitors, own the data, and then they resell that data for other use cases. In Flock's model, the customer always owns the data. So if you live in San Francisco, it's San Francisco's data, not Flock's.
0: So wait a minute. So San Francisco owns the data, not the company. Well, all that does is indemnify you against legal hassles, right? Well, it's not our data. It's San Francisco. Give them some flack. So what does that mean to John Q. Public? Nothing. It's just good for Flock. But he's pitching this as if we should care about that.
1: Well, and they're telling you they're only going to keep the things for 30 days. Where's the guarantee? They don't tell you what they're keeping.
0: Listen to him contradict himself right on that very topic very soon.
15: The second was retention. Well, how long should this data exist? Historically, companies in this industry stored the data in perpetuity. That seems to me more like a liability than an asset. So we delete the data at 30 days. If cities and states have laws that say it should store longer, we do that. Shorter, we do that.
4: Bullshit.
0: Okay, so we delete it after 30 days, unless they want it longer. Then, right. Then they can keep it as long as they want. So one lie after another. That's what he's telling.
1: And well, this is the issue like we had with January 6th. Most of those folks were rounded up because they had their cell phone or they drove their vehicle into an area.
0: Oh, yeah.
1: And the biggest problem with any of this stuff is that the policing now turns into a game of who was in the area. And we have that where that wasn't the case before, which some people might be like, well, so what? It's like, well, there's going to be a much hire a number of people that are going to get rounded up for things that they didn't do, or just because they were in the wrong area at the wrong time. And that's all of a sudden data, like, well, look, you were here. It's not good to have this kind of data for tracking. And again, it's up and down every residential street. I would guess, if anybody can prove me wrong, if your street, walk up and down it, if there's not one Ring camera on your street, let me know, because they're all over now.
0: Of course they are.
1: And people want to know if the black helicopters are coming for you.

0: driving or walking down the street. Big, big difference. But Bimbo Boy doesn't bring that up here. No, he doesn't.
1: Well, because that doesn't go with what he wants, which is...
0: That's not in the sales pitch, yeah.
1: Lots of cameras, lots... And yeah. I understand why people buy into it. It's because there's already anxiety. I mean, and again, this goes back to a lot of people who don't have an attention span, who are easily spun up. We saw this during COVID. We saw the people that were getting into physical altercations or taking golf clubs to your cars because you're not wearing a mask, man.
0: Yeah. So, but his rationale is you're already being surveilled and spied upon by your cell phone, so don't complain about it if we do it too.
1: Right. You know? I mean, he's not wrong.
0: Well, yeah, but you again, with the cell phone, you have an option to at least stop that if you want. You don't have to take that with you everywhere you go. And he's going to get into more crap, but something else on that subject as well, as far as he talks about cops, and you could see he got a lot of cops to say nice things about his company there. And there's this mythology about police work. And, you know, I know a lot about cops. I have cops in my family. And they'll be the first ones to tell you, what you're seeing on 24 and NCIS is absolute crap. Kiefer Sutherland does not arrive at the last minute and save you from death. That almost never, ever happens. The bulk of police work is they find out you're dead and they come out and they draw a chalk mark around your body and they take a report.
1: They do a lot of paperwork.
0: A lot of paperwork. That's really, really what it's about. And no camera is going to stop you from being killed. And proof of that is there are thousands and thousands of hours on YouTube and every other platform of people being assaulted, hit with bricks, crowbars, stabbed all over the place. And they're all on camera, aren't they? But they're still injured and dead.
1: Hey, we report all the time on how many people are shot in Chicago in a week. And then the number that have been arrested, oh, nothing. It's usually 30 to 50 people shot. How many people have been arrested? Nobody.
0: Yeah.
1: But there are cameras everywhere. Well, Chicago, they got rid of these shot spotters because you don't want to know where the shots are coming from. No, that's bad. That's bad data for some reason, I guess.
0: Well, this guy sells shot spotters too, I think. Yeah.
1: Well, then you get those in every town.
0: Yeah.
2: Product that tracks your exact location in real time down to a few feet. Because all of you use Google Maps and Uber and any device that has access to your location. When you decrease surveillance and in effect decrease safety...
3: Bullshit.
0: Where's the proof of that? Decrease surveillance, decrease safety. Huh? Where's the proof of that there, Garrett?
1: Yeah, what is the... Yeah, I would love to see the data or why you're saying just show because... So you're being watched. So anybody out there want to, you know, have a camera on you 24/7 because it'll make you safer? I don't think most people want, although, again, to be fair, there's a lot of people that are so anxiety ridden and unable to make a decision on their own that maybe they would want, like, so if their house starts on fire, somebody sees them on the camera and is like, you might want to leave the house right now. It's on fire. You're still sitting watching your iPad. Get up.
0: No, I'm watching my iPad.
1: I've got better things to do. What do I do?
0: Yeah.
2: It impacts certain parts of the community more than others. If you...
1: Oh, wait. Is this going to tell you that it impacts the poor community?
0: Of course. You got it, brother. That's what's coming next. Oh, yeah. But the guy... He's smart, but he's not that smart because he makes some really idiotic arguments in this next segment.
2: If you are affluent in South Africa, you have 9-foot walls, you have private security guards. There are 600,000 private security guards in South Africa, more than the military and police combined. So if you are affluent in South Africa, it is a beautiful place to live. You are crime free.
0: Oh, and if you're not
2: affluent, crime is simply the cost of being alive. Now, if you transpose that to a place like Tokyo, beautiful city, there's a few dozen homicides a year. Whether you go to work at 2 a.m. or 8 a.m., you feel safe. It just doesn't matter.
0: Stop. Why would that be? Why is Tokyo so safe? Because Tokyo is not paved with cameras. What do you think that is?
1: Well, it's got a completely different culture that actually punishes...
0: Yes! Bingo, ding, ding, ding.
1: Criminals.
0: Ding, ding, ding. That's the difference. Let's look at it.

0: take something that's not on the other side of the world. El Salvador, it's not that far away, right? That was, I think, listed as the most, or one, maybe definitely top five most dangerous places on earth. And then Bukele came along and built this super prison and rounded up all the dirt bags and said, that's where you're going to stay now. And now I think it's one of the safest places, certainly in Latin America, if not around the globe. Gee, proof positive. And he didn't do it with cameras.
1: Yeah, well, Tokyo, NetNet says, does have cameras everywhere, which is probably true now. But again, it's a different culture. So that's the reason. I mean, here in Chicago, well, I'm right outside. I like to say, because otherwise people have no idea where I am. But I am right outside of Crook County. But this is Mayor Brandon Johnson of Chicago. And what they think, you know, about crime, and it kind of just is a good little primer to kind of correspond with this guy.
2: We cannot incarcerate our way out of violence. We've already tried that, and we've ended up with the largest prison population in the world without solving the problems of crime and violence. The addiction on jails and incarceration in this country, we have moved past that. It is racist, it is immoral, it is unholy, and it is not the way to drive violence down.
1: Racist, immoral, and unholy to put violent criminals in jail. But no, if we have cameras everywhere, Larry, it's going to be fine. You're safe.
0: It'll be fine. Everybody will be good. Everyone will behave. Mm-hmm.
1: There's cameras all over Chicago, and people are still getting shot all the time.
0: Yeah, of course.
1: And nobody's getting arrested. Why is that?
0: I don't know.
3: Whether you go to work at 2 a.m. or 8 a.m., you feel safe. It just doesn't matter. And so America is this like very interesting conundrum in the middle. We have the law enforcement infrastructure we need to be safe, yet we haven't made, to me, the most important decision as a society, which is that safety should not be a privilege. Ah. Safety should just be a right.
4: Bullshit, okay. Bullshit, bullshit. Yeah.
0: Now, there's his big statement, because what this guy is angling for, really, I believe this, is a constitutional amendment to add safety to life, liberty, and the pursuit of happiness, really. And it's complete crap, you know. This guy's just horrible. And this stuff has to go away. And that's what he's angling. And in later iterations, or posts, I should say, of what he does, he's now saying safety is a fundamental right. So people, they'll be demanding their rights, the right to safety. Give me flock cameras. That's what this is about. It's the pitch.
1: Well, he's talking about where you feel safe.
0: Yeah.
1: It very much depends on the culture. There are places in the United States that you still feel very safe to walk up and down Main Street.
0: The United States was, any Main Street was pretty safe 50 years ago. Not like now. It's changed a lot.
1: No, not Chirac and New York and L.A. And you're very familiar with New York and L.A. And I'm pretty familiar with Chicago. And it's not a picnic.
0: Yeah.
1: I mean, there's still nice places in the city to go, but...
0: But you know his argument about if you're rich you're safe and happy, not true. And indicative of that, there's a guy, not a dumb guy, Steve Wynn, probably the most influential guy ever to fool around in Vegas and the most successful.
1: Yeah, had a big casino before he passed away there.
0: Yeah, he had a big I didn't know Steve was dead. Is he dead? Really?
1: Yeah, I think he passed away a year or two ago.
0: Oh, okay. Well, he built a house in Beverly Hills on 3 acres, 27,000 square feet, and I think he spent $110 million on this thing, which he could afford, you know, beautiful. It's just crazy, spectacular stuff. And, you know, they put it on the market 10 years ago for around that price, and it finally sold for $45 million. And that's why, because you can live in the greatest place up on the hill with 9-foot walls, like Garrett Langley said, but eventually you have to go south or decrease your altitude and move among the populace and the vox populi. And if what you're seeing is razor wire and bars and people living in tents in the street and attacking and hijacking, carjacking, you're not going to want to live even in the big mansion on the hill anymore. And that's what happens. That's what happens.
1: And that is exactly why they do it. They're the concept which came out a few years ago that really made some headlines. I mean, if you're paying attention, if you're not, then you're not going to see it. But the whole concept of the 15-minute city, they called it, where they wanted everybody to live in the highly populated areas. And you ask yourself, why? Well, because that's already voting the way they want you to, the Democrats. So it does, come on in. We're going to control every aspect of your life, which is, as we've learned for the last 19 years on No Agenda, what a lot of this is about, which is, oh no, they say safety, Larry, but what they really mean is, well, freedom goes away.
0: Of course. Yes.
1: And before we get to a very extended donation segment, people love John C. Dvorak.
0: As they should.
1: There's a couple things I just wanted to hit on the Iran war, and then we can get to that. This is a CNBC clip talking about a poll, which we can bring you those numbers just to set some sanity to this, which I don't know if you could really do that anymore. Sanity is such a lost art.
5: President Trump was on his way to Dover, Delaware this morning when he stopped to talk to reporters, insisting that he has the support of the American people for the war in Iran and the effort to keep Iran from getting a nuclear weapon. Here's what he said.
6: Well, Americans aren't against the war. A poll just came out. Americans don't want high gasoline prices, but they're not against the war. That just came out loud and clear in a poll. Nobody wants Iran to have a nuclear weapon.
5: The president also made additional threats to Iran this morning on social media, writing, from this point forward, anytime the Islamic Republic of Iran shoots at a ship in the Strait of Hormuz, whether it be by missile, rocket, drone, or any other device or weapon, the United States will bomb and destroy one bridge or power plant, including those located next to or in the capital city of Tehran.
1: And before we get to the poll numbers, as far as targeting the infrastructure, this is what Disney owned ABC News, what they had to say, how they framed this.
7: Ooh. President Trump responding with a stark warning that for every Iranian strike on a ship in the Strait of Hormuz, the U.S. will bomb and destroy one bridge or power plant inside Iran. Deliberately targeting civilian infrastructure is a potential war crime under international law. And this morning, the real cost of the war is hitting home. 18 American service members killed so far and 100 wounded this month alone.
1: Now, the very interesting thing there is the sound effects are always great.
0: Yes.
1: And I never really even paid much attention to that before listening to Adam and John. And then it's like, you can't unhear it.
0: Those nat pops.
1: Yes. And it might be a war crime. Well, they were careful, which is good, because targeting the infrastructure is not a war crime if there is a military reason behind it, a military necessity behind it. And part of that is, if you're going to be targeting a place with a bunch of civilians, that, you know, you kind of want to give them a heads up, but that's fairly easy in the world we have now.
0: Yeah,
1: I mean, you can put out the word, you could drop pamphlets, you could do all sorts of things that are like, yeah, you don't want to be anywhere near this at this point. Yes. So it's not a war crime. I mean, really, nobody would ever win a war if you're like, well, you can never hit their power infrastructure or bridges or anything they need to fight back. Mm-hmm. It doesn't make any sense. But the poll that Donald Trump was talking about, I think it's interesting because polling is greatly dependent upon the way the questions were phrased.
0: Sure.
1: A lot of times you can get people to say almost anything that you want in a poll. There's no question about it.
0: Mm-hmm.
1: This poll that Trump was talking about was a McLaughlin poll, which John McLaughlin works for Trump. So he is the in-house pollster. With that said, I've followed his stuff over the last 10 years or so, and he has a pretty good track record. So I'm not totally discounting what he has to say, but you always have to point out where the data is coming from, because it's so easy to manipulate a poll.
0: Sure.
1: The questions that were asked, agree or disagree, Iran should not be allowed to block, attack, mine, or extort ships in the Strait of Hormuz. 72% of the people agree. Only 18% of the people disagree. Agree yeah. or disagree. The United yeah. States must finish the job in Iran once and for all. 61% agree. 28% disagree. Last would be on a different topic, but only agree or disagree. Only United States citizens should be allowed to vote in elections. 82% agree. 12% disagree. And finally, along with that, should voters should be required to show a photo ID when casting a ballot. 78% agree, 17% disagree, which shows you if those numbers are even close to being correct, just how far out of touch the Democrat Socialist of America and the other far left really is.
0: And if they don't pass that SAVE Act, look out, baby.
1: I know. It's all but it's all fake and gay. It is all fake and gay. Politics overall is always, but...
0: Well, before we get too far afield from Iran, I hope I sent you this clip. It says China sells weapons to Iran. Do you have that?
1: I do.
0: Oh, yeah. This raised an interesting point. You might dig.
8: President Xi told you that China would not give or sell Iran any weapons. And there's a new report that Iran's about to get 400 rocket launchers from China going through Pakistan to Iran.
9: Well, that would be surprising. I mean, things like that happen, but that would be surprising. He told me very strongly he wouldn't partake, and he knows I'd be quite disappointed.
0: Now, they left out the critical part in the audio that didn't come up. But this audio appeared under a headline, Darren, that said, China to arm Iran with hundreds of man pads.
1: What's a man pad? That sounds like a really bad product.
0: Well, I thought these might only be deployed by the Dylan Mulvaney division during select days of the month.
1: Wow.
0: And they're only good for one use only and must be properly disposed, right? And somewhere Hegseth is having a stroke, right? So, man pads. Really, what a funny name, okay? And it says that the contract covers the purchase of between 300 and 400 man-portable air defense systems. So these things look like kind of like a bazooka, I guess. But I'm wondering if Xi is screwing with Trump and Hegseth just naming the device a man pad. Or maybe there's a shadow war department. Huh? It's being run by Rachel Dick Levine. Who can say? Who can say?
1: There is no way to know. That is the issue. And the word from Donald Trump was he talked to not only Xi, but it was also Putin was included, that both of them agreed not to be helpful to Iran in any way, shape, or form. Whether that's true or not, man, that's impossible to really know.
0: Yeah.
1: You know, that is, I don't know how you, can prove that one way or the other. But bizarre stuff going on in the world. This is sure. why.
0: There always is, man. Thank God. It's good for the show.
1: This is why no agenda can't go away. There's always something going on.
0: Always.
1: And no agenda is and always has been a value for value proposition. When very simple time, talent, and treasure, the way to support the show is to be a producer. There are no listeners, and you can hit people in the mouth. That's easy. You can tell them about the show. Mm-hmm. You can. That would be your time. That's part of that. Your talent. Maybe you make end of show mixes, and we have a few for today, including one Sir Chris Wilson coming out of retirement. Very exciting.
0: Very exciting.
1: And there's a few that have no AI in it. So people are going to want to stick around and listen to that. And of course, the treasure part is when you send in a donation to the show. But part of the talent as well is the artwork. And man, I can't believe they're going to let me be the guy to talk about and pick the art and criticize. The artists are probably shaking in their boots.
0: Yeah, let them.
1: The last episode, 1889, winning art from Francisco Scaramanga.
0: Ah, well done, Scaramanga. Well done.
1: He is the Babe guy.
0: Yes, he is.
1: Just a beautiful piece of art of John C. Dvorak looking quite pleased being in the middle of a bunch of hot angel babes.
0: Mm-hmm.
1: Now, if I had to find any fault, if I had to, you know, criticize with my inner JCD, yeah, it would be, the chicks are playing football. It should have been sumo. Yeah, they should have been wrestling. But otherwise, just absolute beautiful art. And Francisco Scaramanga, I mean, he knows. He is the AI guy when it comes to images and videos, the videos especially. His little 15-second Bond-type movie clips are...
0: They're extraordinary. He's done some that run longer. I'd say 2-3 minutes of like, he does he's like a specialty of sort of Italian looking movies from maybe the '50s. He has a, you know, that sepia look, that tone, and they're just dynamite.
1: I don't know how he does it. Some of that stuff is just magic as far as keeping characters in, from frame to frame. The old AIs, you would be a totally different person if the camera moved and came back, but now it's almost like magic. This is where the AI's really going to be good. Like, hey, do you want to watch Friends, but you really don't like whichever actress? Well, you could just swap in a new one.
0: Yeah,
1: that's going to be what Scaramanga will be doing. It's like magic. And in the newsletter, I did laugh at the Tyler Brown piece, which was the book that just said bull crap, which... Mm. Very much in the JCD vein, and
0: yes,
1: I don't think anybody can hear bullcrap at this point and not,
0: oh yeah,
1: think of JCD.
0: Yes,
1: and as I said, the treasure coming in today, a lot of donations, and Larry and I understand finally what it means when you say the spreadsheet got blown out.
0: Yeah, staring at that, whoa.
1: Because, yes, again, guy with one eye here, so with the challenges on here, and then we'll have to try the... I am not going to be as fast with the clips as the Podfather, especially since I've got to have that on the side screen, because the only way I can read the spreadsheet is on the big screen.
0: Mm-hmm.
1: But we do have a bunch of people to thank today, starting with Matthew Hosko, who came in from Orlando, Florida, with $1,088.33. Oh, that's magic numbers and JCD magic numbers.
0: Indeed. Indeed they are.
1: He says, in the morning, John, Adam, and Mimi, I'm sorry that this is what got me to finally donate, so I thought it was only appropriate to make it an Insta-night. I was at an In-N-Out. I wish we had In-N-Outs around here.
0: Oh, yeah, they're great.
1: And was order number 33. I knew it was time, but I didn't know that Buzzkill had left us. I was catching up on the greatest podcast in the universe and started playing 1888 while working. That's how I found out the sad news. Please knight me Sir Matt of the flight levels. To quote John with my favorite of his catchphrases, John, you really are dynamite. To the Dvorak family, you are in my prayers. Adam, congratulations to your family. Cleo is a gift from God. Fair skies and tailwinds. JCD, Matt Hosko. Well, thank you, Matt.
0: Thank you, Matt.
1: Coming in next, Alex Mandel with $1,000. And there is a different note, so I click a different button. All the magic just kind of happens.
0: Oh, isn't that cool?
1: You know, sure, if it works. Yeah. Oh, wait, I shouldn't have said that. Sorry, don't strike that. He says, dear No Agenda, I've been debating doing an Insta-night for a while, and I kept putting it off because I wasn't sure if it was really worth it. I was okay living life as a douchebag and solely hitting others in the mouth. After all, you were just some guys that I listened to at work and in the car. Now that John has passed, I know just how wrong I was and how important both John and Adam have been in my life. An unreplaceable staple of entertainment, information, and stories for the better part of the last decade. Love you both. Mean it, and sending love to the Dvorak family and all of the other products of the No Agenda show. Jingles, Alec Jones, Chemtrails, Frogs Gay. Oh, there, that has to be a good one.
0: Yeah.
1: Let's see. Frogs Gay. Can I make this bigger? Maybe.
0: Frog's gay.
1: I mean, I see there's a lot of, this is going to be such a learning curve. You know, I can probably just search frogs in the...
0: Really, Adam is like a symphony conductor with all these things. I don't know how he does this.
1: No, I don't either. It's like magic.
0: It really is.
1: I don't like them putting chemicals in the water that turn the friggin' frogs gay. Adam was getting pretty good, though, with his Alex Jones voice, too, I will say.
0: Yes.
1: And Sir Alex says, please call out Chuck the Trucker. Now, that's an interesting name as well.
10: Douchebag.
0: Oh, that was the call out?
1: Yeah, for Chuck the Trucker was a douchebag. Okay. So come on, Chuck the Trucker, get on.
0: Yeah.
1: And for the round table, a bowl of red Texas style chili from Green Bay, Wisconsin. That I'm still scratching my head, Alex, but I'll go along with you. The red Texas style chili and a protein powder white Russian. So I guess he's staying healthy while getting his drink on. Not a bad idea. Sir Alex of the Floyd River Valley. And we thank you for your support of the best damn podcast in the universe. Sir Lucas of the Lost Bits came in with $888.88 and just says, Sir Lucas of the Lost Bits, JCD, you will be missed. And yeah, that is an understatement.
0: Yeah.
1: Do you want to take the next one?
0: Sure. We've got Sir Harrison of the Rednecks from Beaumont, Mississippi. Is it MS is Mississippi, yeah.
1: Yes.
0: 888 Hattiesburg, Mississippi. And let's see, what is he saying? Switcheroo, 500 of this goes to Sir Gopher Gold. God bless the Dvorak family. God bless the Curry family. You guys have been such a staple of my amygdala shrinkage diet. Love you. Mean it. NJ/NK, Commodore Sir Harrison of the Rednecks.
11: You've got...
12: Double up!
11: Karma.
1: It is magic.
0: It is.
1: Sir Proteus, Newark, Delaware, 888-88. And also, no jingles, no karma. Well, thank you.
0: Yes. Thank you, sir.
1: Give him a little double up.
11: You've got
12: double up.
11: That's karma. Yeah.
0: Tammy and Spiro. Oh, I'm sorry.
1: Go ahead.
0: Tammy and Spiro from St. John, Indiana. 526.36 from Tammy and Spiro, longtime listeners, two infrequent contributors. We love you and JCD. God rest his soul and good luck in the future.
1: And again, no jingles. I'm loving these people.
0: Makes it easy, man.
11: You've got
12: double up.
11: Karma.
1: It's easy when it's only on the same one. Then I don't have to find it. It's just there.
0: Yeah.
1: Robert Weber from Trabuco Canyon, California.
0: I know that place.
1: Towards the resurrection / reincarnation of John, whichever gets him back, he was such an important part. Someone, a fellow cranky old man can relate to. It'll be sad to hear new episodes without his voice. We echo that. And but he was cranky in such a good way.
0: He was. He really was. And... you know, I was thinking, thought a lot about him. He was an acquired taste. You know, the more you heard, the more you liked, really. And I think something about John that he had that so few people have, and I'm going to say he's in the entertainment business because he was for 18 years. John was devoid of shtick. When you heard him talking, it was exactly who he is. You know what I mean? Very few performers, what you hear publicly is not what he's saying across the dinner table or when he's shaving his face in the morning. You know what I mean? It's kind of, there's a touch of a put on in there, but John was ridiculously honest and authentic, you know?
1: Absolutely. And there was no jingles in there. It was Tammy and Spiro were $526.36. Robert Weber, $500.
0: Oh, I forgot the amounts.
11: You've got
12: double up.
11: Karma.
1: This is called Two Old Guys Get Used to Reading a Spreadsheet.
0: Exactly.
1: You want to do the next?
0: Sure. This would be Tim Hedrick, I guess. West Bradford, Pennsylvania, $500. Hi, Adam. I wanted to say, I'm sorry for the loss of your friend John. I can't imagine what you're going through along with his family. I initially thought the news was fake, or that I read the newsletter incorrectly when it went out about John's passing. I'm a little late to the No Agenda party, but I was glad to find you guys when I did. Your chemistry was so great and complemented each other so well. I really don't know how you'd move forward. I don't envy your position because naturally people will be mad or complain about whatever is next to work together with you. I actually bought a Rodecaster during COVID and tried to do something with my wife. I even figured out how to clip stuff and have sound effects. It was fun and exciting because it was a new challenge for me. I've owned, operated this auto body business since 2012, and it sucks. Insurance companies suck. Yes, they do. Every day feels like an uphill battle. That's why you guys were great. I could get real news from you guys and then go home and tell my family to chill out about the doom and gloom. I've since listed my podcasting stuff on eBay, but would really like to get back into doing something with it. I'm kind of an idiot. You had mentioned the hyper-local podcast thing before. Is there somewhere I can find more information about it? Where I live, we have a trans mayor who says some wild things on the internet. That's Downingtown, Pennsylvania. Good luck with everything moving forward. I wish you the best, Tim.
1: This guy is so brave, doing a podcast with your wife. Adam Curry pulled it off. A lot of people, that could lead to divorce.
0: I wouldn't try it.
1: That just would not be good. My wife would not want to spend that much time talking to me.
0: No.
1: And then the things that I would find entertaining, you'd get that look like, no, that's not for for public air. As far as the hyper-local stuff, I mean, it's just cover your area. I mean, that's the beauty of it. You don't have to go out there with, hey, we're going to be covering the whole auto body business, or we're doing this. Like, just do a podcast, name it about your town, and start small. And the beautiful thing.
0: If you want to kind of browse or comb for, you know, possible listeners, you know, that silly what is it called? Nextdoor platform might be a way. I mean, just about every town in the country, I think, is listed on there. You could, you know, plant some seeds there as a beginning.
1: Maybe. And get some stickers or put some, you know, the local grocery stores here. I mean, we have a couple that are like the old fashioned grocery stores that still have like the peg, you know, board where you can just
0: lucky
1: put
0: you.
1: It's like, that's it. If you live in a small town, it shouldn't be hard. Or just walk door to door and put a little flyer in, like, listen to the podcast. Go here. Go to get a podcasting 2.0 app.
0: Mm-hmm.
1: Either way, let us know if you start that up, Tim. Because, I mean, if you need any help, I can help you out with that kind of stuff. Coming in, no jingles there, so.
10: You've got.
12: Double up.
10: Karma.
1: Next on the list, J. Kelly Rapier from Frankfort, Kentucky, which is $500 was a check and no note, so double it up.
10: Thank you. You've J. got
12: double up.
10: Karma.
1: Next is Victor Gregg from Corvallis, Oregon. Is that
0: okay? Yeah, Corvallis. I'll buy that.
1: I mean, I know people every now and then were like, John can't get the names right. Or I'm like, I'm going to be so much worse at getting the names of towns right. I need to cheat. I need to look them up. Have Grok give me the pronunciation on it. But Victor comes in with 409.40 in the morning. Condolences from Baron Victor of the Willamette Valley. I started reading John's columns and seeing him on panels at tech shows during the 1980s. I met him more than once prowling the aisles. He was always good for a hello when I saw him. And no jingles, no karma, so.
0: Okay.
10: You've got.
12: Double up.
10: Karma.
0: Looks like we've got Quinterox Inc. of Bradenton, Florida. $350.93. Goodbye, John donation. He was like the father I always admired but never met. Wow, there's a statement.
1: The amount of people that were touched by John, and I get it. I mean, we only had a few emails going back and forth, but was a part of your life for well over a decade. And I remember going back to him giving Leo crap, which was always the best part of Twit. And when he did the It had to be Cranky Geeks, where he would throw the little thing, like the card, like David Letterman was. And I'm like, oh, okay. It's okay to, you know, emulate things and make fun of them and rip off the bits from other people and kind of take it and make it your own. And that you get to, somebody pointed that out on one of those last two JCD episodes, that, you know, he didn't know you, but you knew him. There's no doubt about it. So people are like, I didn't know him. It's like, but you did.
0: Sure.
1: It seems like he was the guy we hear in each one of those episodes that we had over the last 19 years, as you said, authentic, which is one of the biggest compliments Larry ever gave me early on, was like, well, your podcast is authentic. And if you can do that, that is going to get you way further than trying to pretend that you're something else.
0: God, yeah.
1: Ray Javier coming in from Davis, California with $350.58 says, in the morning, my wife and I were shocked when we heard of John's passing. He became the father figure we didn't know we needed. We've been listening to every No Agenda episode since 2021 and will always cherish what we had for twice a week. Sorry for being a douche for so long. So we'll have to give him a de-douching. You guys put on incredible performances week in and week out, and the value generated was immeasurable. Whenever we drove up and down 80 and saw Albany Hill, we always wondered which house might be John's and thought it was so cool to hear No Agenda live while passing by. Our deepest condolences to Dvorak and the No Agenda family. And that comes from Ray.
13: You've been de-douched.
1: And you could take the next one there, please.
0: All right. This is from Matt S. from Rosedale, New York. 343.75. Dear Adam and the JCD family, may you celebrate the memory of life of a truly unique man. The stories, deconstruction, and wisdom he shared made us feel as if we were all part of your family. I was out at a playground with my 3-year-old son when I saw the news. It hit me with a profound sadness. I can't thank you both for all the years of the information you dispensed. It helped shape my worldview, which I would never find anywhere else. Never underestimate your impact on us all. From my wife, our little guy, and I, we want to send our love to JCD's family and friends, especially Adam, as this must be incredibly hard. Thank you for turning me on to the show when I lived in Hoboken, New Jersey. Sir smokes a lot, now in New Hampshire. Sir DJ Fuji, and our dear friend who left us early and is with JCD, Super Steve. He is a knight, but don't remember his name. This is my first donation. As longtime listener, please de-douche me. You guys helped get me through the chaos of COVID. No jingles, just 5-second pause to remember the cranky old man's voice. I'll miss hearing it. Eternally grateful, Matt S., now a family man in Queens.
1: Okay, so a de-douching and then a 5-second pause.
13: You've been de-douched.
1: Then E&J Electric coming in from Colorado Springs, Colorado with $333.88. And there's an attached note. That is a beautiful area. I haven't been there since I was 10 years old. At a place called the Broadmoor with my parents. And now I probably can't afford it because I'm a podcaster. But just a beautiful area. And this was one of a very interesting donation note, because it comes in, which looks like it's an invoice from his company. But instead of invoice, it says donation note with a reference of $333.88. And I mean, the whole bit. And he says ad spot, but it's not really an ad spot. Howdy, this is Justin Robinson with ENJ Electric, your independent electrical contractor, proudly servicing Colorado Springs and the surrounding areas. Why am I yelling? I don't get to pick my customers, so I thought that it would be nice if I could occasionally work with the fine people in the No Agenda community. 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That's Echo November Juliet Electric.com. Shoot us an ITM and we'll get you hooked up. And says, note, I've been telling myself that I need to get this donation out before one of you actually finds an exit strategy. My last donation was a handwritten note with one crisp hundo read by John back when you would read everything above $50. I'm not on the internet much. My only knowledge of John was No Agenda. I've never seen video clips of him and have only seen a handful of pictures. Well, you should go look for some of the videos. They're great. This was a theater of the mind that I really enjoyed. Having listened to him for 15 plus years, my brain was constantly filling in the blanks. It's nice to hear everyone's stories as it helps to paint a more complete picture of JCD. Well, thank you very much, Justin. It is appreciated. You want to do the next one there, Larry? Yes,
0: we have Charles Neal from Austin, Texas, 33333. Words fail me as I try to express my full appreciation for the show and my sadness for your loss. Maybe that's John's nudging me to keep it short. I wish I hadn't waited so long to reach my knighthood. But there's no time like the present to correct past mistakes. Henceforth, I'd like to be known as Sir Gopher Glory, accounting below. Please hit me with a mac and cheese jingle and a big bowl of it at the round table. Thank you for your courage. I'd like my knight name again to be Sir Gopher Gold.

0: cheese, mac and cheese.
1: There's so many clips on here. I can't believe how many mac and cheese clips there are.
2: Really?
1: Podfather, how do you know which one's which? Chap Williams coming in from Edmonton, Oklahoma, $333.33 via a check with, I guess, no note. So no note, no jingles. And we can double up.
2: Yeah.
3: You've got
4: double up.
3: Karma.
2: We have Vince Ferro. Wow. No address. Just this is a truly anonymous one, I guess. 315.85.
1: I guess that's parts unknown, the epitome of that.
2: I guess so. Yeah.
3: You've got
4: double up.
3: Karma.
1: Then we got Was Night of the Baying Coonhound from Burlington, Connecticut. Oh, not far from Larry somewhere. $288 even says, thank you, JCD. I miss you, but my hope is to see you in heaven. I mean, that's sweet. No jingles, no karma.
3: You've got
4: double up.
3: Karma.
2: Andrea Ludlam from Holmes Beach, Florida, 280.74. RIP, John.
3: You've got
4: double up.
3: Karma.
1: Oh no, the next one, we need Adam for the reading of Sir Remco Knight of Tivisa.
2: Tivisa, I guess. Ooh, look at this place. Yeah.
1: Pernis, Rotterdam, and Sir Remco Knight of Tivisa, and from Pernis, Rotterdam, as John's once said. Well, John said it was penis rotted once. Okay, that
2: no,
1: I believe.
2: No doubt.
1: Because that's where exactly probably what I would have said
2: as
1: well.
2: Of course.
1: He says, I had no idea that a man I'd never met and listened to more than my girlfriend, oh, don't tell her that, as she herself pointed out, would cause my eyes to leak this often. Dame Tuthola and I have put John's picture on the wall of our office for guidance and much needed wisdom. And there's a message in Dutch for Adam that I'm not even going to try. And to Mimi and the kids, stay strong and thank you for all of your courage. Well, thank you, Sir Remco. And I'm sorry for butchering your name and probably city.
3: You've got
4: double up.
3: Karma.
2: Okay, Manuka Gold from Hudson, Florida, $250. From the Manuka Gold family, just a donation to keep supporting the show. We hope Adam has a nice break. And a reminder that code FREEDOM for 20% off is still active at manukagold.com to celebrate America on her big 250th birthday.
1: Well, thank you. I mean, they actually acknowledged that they knew we would be the Yahoo's reading, and they donated. That
2: is cool.
1: Yeah, very much appreciated. I hear their stuff's really good. I'll have to get me some.
2: Yes.
1: And coming in next, CJ Schmock from Nantucket, $250 with the note that says, worst exit strategy ever. You will be missed. And yeah, this is certainly not the best exit strategy.
2: No. Then Darcy Morris of Hanover, Massachusetts, 238.88. This news sneakily hit me in the feels. Sorry to hear about JCD. Sending 88.88 plus 50 for each of the three jamokes uttered since my last donation. Take care, Darcy.
3: You've got
4: double up.
3: Karma.
1: Then Patrick D. Buote from
2: Muscadubowit Harbor? Is that it?
1: Nova Scotia. Well, I know it's Canada, so at least I've got that. He says, as I sit at the computer with a heavy heart, I struggle to type my thoughts and feelings. Both John and Adam have become mentors to me over the last 6 years or so. John was one of those people you could only come across every so often in life. I always admired his ability to articulate his opinions in such a clear and concise manner while keeping his cool for the most part. Oh, yeah, there's audio clips. Whether I was hearing about another unique career he had or the clever use of a word I had never heard of, John never ceased to impress me. I had hoped one day to meet him in person in a way I feel like I had already done so through this amazing show. Rest in peace, JCD. Sincerely, Patrick. And he came in with 236.36. Did I miss that because of the name of the city? Probably.
2: Yeah.
1: And you can do the next one, por favor.
2: David Powers from Bang Kapi. I don't know where this is, Darren. The initials are TS for the nation. Thailand? What's TH? I don't know. TH. I should know. Shame on me. David says, hey, y'all, sending all of the love and my sincerest condolences to amazing listening and reading so many wonderful accounts about John on NA and X and the positive impact he had on so many of us for so many years. There's so much I want to say, but in honor of John, we'll do my best to keep it short. I've been hitting people in the mouth for years, but this is my first monetary donation, so please de-douche me. I would also like to ask you for all of your No Agendas family to help in getting my YouTube channel monetized. I'm getting there, and every bit counts. I've spent the last year traveling to different cities, mostly Bangkok, Thailand, and filmed POV walks and motorbike rides, partially as a way to document these cities during these times, but also to give people from other countries a glimpse into what other people's day-to-day lives look like. They're great to have on in the background while you're working for the ambient environment, but there's always near things to see if you watch. I have plans to travel more when I finish my Thai language studies, as well as new series for the channel exploring cuisines throughout Southeast Asia and beyond. Please check out my long format videos on YouTube, Go Slow Faster, and short form videos on TikTok, go.slow.faster, and IG, Go Slow Faster. I also need Jobs Karma and Dealer's Choice of a clip featuring John, please. Love and Lit. David Pappy Powers.
3: You've got
0: Jobs, Jobs, Jobs, Jobs, Jobs, Karma.
5: Coincidence?
6: I think not!
1: Hey, that actually working? You know, I noticed in the troll room, I totally forgot to count the trolls.
2: Uh-oh.
1: How can I forget to count the trolls? Oh no, train wreck! Right now, we've got 539 people listening with a peak of 888. So, I mean, thank you to everybody.
2: Yes, thank you.
1: For coming out to hear us try not to totally destroy Adam's intellectual property all in one quick afternoon. Mm-hmm. It is very much appreciated. We got those jingles, and what do we got next?
2: Michael Flynn, I think, from Spokane.
1: And
2: Spokane, as they say.
1: Yeah, right? Spokane, Washington, $218.89. In remembrance of John C. Dvorak. Then Clint C. Galliano with Parts Unknown, $210.60. Followed John since the PC Magazine days, early 90s to me. I'm still in shock and tear up when I think about it. The first 6 hours of tribute were rough. I get that. I'm thankful for the 7-hour-plus hours of clips to make me laugh. Clint C. Galliano, realtor in South Louisiana. It's like I see with JC, I didn't know. I knew it was going to hit me at some point, but it was just at the end of the pre-show. And I know that was him having some fun with me.
2: Sure. Jonathan Reisman, Chesterfield, Missouri, $210.12. So sad to hear that JCD is no longer with us. My deepest condolences to Adam, the Dvorak family. Now my wife and I listen in twice a week. Thank you for all you do from Cody. Oh, I just skipped a line. I'm sorry. My deepest condolences to Adam, the Dvorak family, and everyone else who receives so much value from John and his work.
1: Then John Wyden from Kodiak, Alaska, $200, says, continued heartfelt prayers for the Dvorak family. My sons introduced me to the show. Now my wife and I listen twice a week. Thank you for all you do, all the way from Alaska. That must be fun.
2: Linda Dupatkin of Castle Rock, Colorado.
1: Oh, look at this. Linda Lupatkin.
2: Yeah. Hey, Darren and Larry, thanks for stepping in. Big shoes to fill. Jobs Karma For a competitive edge with a resume that gets results, go to ImageMakersInc.com for all your executive resume and job search needs. 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
5: Jobs. Jobs. Jobs.
1: Good old Joe Biden. That's exactly how he normally speaks, too.
2: That's it, yeah. I was expecting Hillary, but that was even better.
1: It's like an all random day. That's the fun. Yeah. Then Martin Benes came in with 199.02 with no jingles, no karma. So that is very much appreciated. I think we missed one on the other one as well.
3: You've got
4: karma.
2: Dame Stacy of Yellowstone County and the Black Hills, 198.91 in the morning. There's nothing I can say that already hasn't been said. John added so much to this world and will be greatly missed. Love and prayers to you all. Love and light. Dame Stacy of Yellowstone County and the Black Hills.
1: Then we have Amanda from Minnesota, Minnesotanuts, with 198.89. Donating has been on my I'll get to it list. I never imagined it would be under these circumstances. With deepest condolences, John was truly a fabulous product, toasting his legacy with a terrific Kirkland wine. Cheers and thank you, Amanda from Minnesota. And yeah, JCD, I know he cost me money. My wife doesn't even like drink wine, but anytime he had a wine tip, it was like, oh, I got to go to Costco. We can give him his gifts. I'm like, okay, it's always costed me money.
2: Here's one from Stir Stregalicious, 197.97, IT Morning. My deepest condolences to Mimi, Adam, and all the No Agenda family. John will truly be missed. NJNK, Sir Stregalicious. Yeah, I said it right, Stregalicious.
1: And coming in next, Mark Cram with 188.88. Says Adam, Mimi, and family. In the morning, my son-in-law hit me in the mouth while he was recovering with us after having his appendix removed while on a business trip in 2020. Ooh, that's no fun to begin with, but on a trip, that's worse. Haven't missed a show since. Thank you for all the years of love and laughter. May God bless you and the show. John will be missed, but his DNA will always remain in the enterprise. It's a good way to think about it.
2: That is. That's a cool phrase. Mark Cram, 188.88.
1: So you're on the Duke.
2: I'm on the Duke. Oops, my miss. Duke of San Francisco, San Francisco, U.S., of course, 166.99. The Duke of San Francisco is mourning the passing of JCD. As Commodore of the San Francisco Bay, I declare a meetup at the Duke of Edinburgh in Cupertino at 5:33 p.m., theduke.com.
1: Joseph Stegman, Thousand Oaks, California, came in with 128.63 with no note, which is real. I guess it's the no note that we do the double up karma for.
2: Yeah, I guess.
3: You've got
4: double up
3: karma.
2: Mark McGough, Benson, North Carolina. Rest Martin. In peace, John. Sincere condolences to Mimi, Adam, family, and friends. Started listening during the scandemic. Going to miss hearing John weekly. God bless.
1: And the way I kind of thought about it earlier, that No Agenda had the story a few weeks back of the girl, she had her license, but when the flight instructor jumped out mid-flight and was just like, you know what to do? That's kind of how I feel today. Lisa yeah. Mikalski coming in with 118.89. John put the C in counting cars on the Zephyr. Costco wine recommendations and cynicism mixed with charm. John put the C in cold reads and mispronunciations in the donation segments that made me smile. John put the C in clue, and a clever one was with the January 12, 2025 horrible tip of the day, which was a simple search revealed his true age. I've known since that something didn't add up. Maybe he was trying to tell us something. Most importantly, John put the C in courage, as in thank you for your courage, to Adam, Mimi, JC, Jay, and Brennan. The show Thursday was full of laughs and tears. Thank you for opening up your hearts, memories, and raw emotions to the whole of Gitmo Nation and allowing us to share that with you. My deepest sympathies to you all as you take on the challenge to carry on John's legacy. Well, thank you, Lisa. And I didn't realize the must have been that True People search that John recommended. His real age was there. We could have known.
2: Wow.
1: We would have just looked him up.
2: So easy. Valerie Ray of Plano, Texas, 11469, and no message, no jingles, just thank you, Valerie.
3: You've got
0: karma.
1: That also goes for Samuel Thomas, parts unknown, with 10569.
2: And Deborah
0: karma.
2: Deborah Keenum, 10535. I eagerly got in my car Friday morning, ready to listen to the No Agenda show on my way to work. I heard the opening and cried. I've been a listener for over 2 years. JCD brought humor and wisdom. He will be missed, but he impacted so many lives.
1: Absolutely true. Thank you. Andrew Grasso of Mineola, New York.
2: Mm-hmm.
1: My wife talked me into buying a starter home down the street from her parents and around the corner from her sisters and aunts. Oh, this sounds like Everybody Loves Raymond. The type of home and neighborhood is not what I wanted for my life, but now I've begun to understand that we will never be leaving. With deference to John C. and his memory, please knight me, Sir Grasso, reluctant knight of Mineola. At the round table, I request Manuka Gold, a surprisingly great cheese. I discovered, it's a Mary
2: Gouda.
1: Yeah, I see bad eyes. I saw Manuka Gold. That's not right.
2: I did too.
1: A surprisingly great cheese that I discovered from Wisconsin, made by a Dutch immigrant. Mm. As for the wine, I'll let John C. make the selection. Oh,
2: it's cool.
1: Signed, Andrew Grasso. Thank you.
2: Robert Stokes, no address, 10335, rest in peace, John C. Dvorak.
1: And this next one, Michael Stepnitska, Vienna, Virginia, $100. In the morning, indeed, I'll really miss his analysis as well as learning what he put the C in. My condolences to John's family and to you as well. Well, thank you, Michael.
2: Dita and Jack, Cumberland, Forside, Maine. We were lost during COVID, then we were found, because John and Adam were around. Their deconstruction gives us hope to understand news and not be a dope. Now John's crossed the threshold. He'll be sorely missed, but the show must go on, or he will be pissed. R.I.P., JCD, love and light to all. Dita and Jack, Cumberland, Forside, Maine.
1: Felix Comici comes in with $100 from Farmington, Connecticut. Rest in peace, JCD. Your memory will live on. Thank you for the laughter and the memories. Thank you, Felix.
2: Adam G. Hurst, Heathcote, Australia. Thank you both, Adam. It's $100. Thank you both, John and Adam, for being part of my daily life for the past 6 years. Listening every morning on my commute to work, John's passing leaves a hole that can never be filled. Rest in peace, John C.D. Thoughts and prayers to Mimi and family.
1: John Buell coming in from Vista,

0: never met and the teacher I never knew I needed. He made me laugh every episode with his blunt wit and impeccable timing, and I don't think there will ever be a time where I don't miss him. Please play John's spooky donate jingle. He would probably have a chuckle at that. Ezra from Brisvegas, Australia.
1: You've got...
2: Donate! Donate! Donate!
1: Karma.
3: Coming in next, Rose Richardson with 9482. And no note, no jingles, no karma. And I mean, since we're doing it, we need the practice anyway.
1: You've got...
2: Double up!
1: Karma.
0: Here's Dame Anne, 9482. I just found out about John's untimely demise, and he meant so much to me during COVID when I found Gitmo Nation and realized I was not alone in a world gone mad. John's legacy is far-reaching and won't stop at his mortal passing. Love to all, Dame Anne.
3: Julie G. coming in from Brighton, Ontario. 9388, my condolences to Mimi and the family and hugs to Adam. I am sad to hear of John's passing. It's $138.20 Canadian dollars, which is $88.88 plus $5 for fees. And of course, John loved the eights.
0: Yes, he did. Wendy, no home. No parts. Parts as known, as Darren said. You made an incredible impression on me week after week. The No Agenda show was a safe place. It left an imprint on my heart that will never fade. Best podcast in the universe. Love and prayers. Wendy, Hilo, Holland.
3: Ryan, Caitlin, and Maggie from Bexhillsville in Pennsylvania. That sounds Dutch as well. 9364, which I'm guessing is 8888 with fees. We miss you, John. Praying for you all. Love, Ryan, Caitlin, and Maggie. No jingles, no karma. Well, thank you.
0: Leith Crooks. No address. I, like everyone, was shocked to hear of John's passing. My condolences to the Dvoraks, Currys, and all the producers. I'm about 3 weeks behind, so it will be bittersweet experience listening to his last remaining shows. The donation box asked for a favorite memory of John, and apart from his daily lessons in critical thinking, what sprang to mind was when Adam would make an exceptional quip that would crack John's scaly exterior. But there was always a small delay before John's made an outrageous-sounding laugh in the background. It would always be so unique in sound, and I'd find myself rewinding the show to listen to it again. A testament to the relationship you two shared, bits that made John laugh would also make a great special show. R.I.P. Buzzkill, Leith Crooks.
3: Yeah, and I really believe they just did the show to make each other laugh, which is kind of what we do as well. I like it.
0: Yeah,
3: it's Charles Weitenheimer?
0: Sounds right to me.
3: 9364, no note, no car. So,
1: you've got...
2: Double up!
1: Karma.
3: Thank you, Charles.
0: Bill LeClaire, very sad to hear about John's passing. Oh, 9364, no address. Very sad to hear about John's passing. Condolences to his family and friends. He was loved by many and will not be forgotten. John responded to all four of my emails over the years. One to explain why he always said my name, capital L, small a, capital C. He was a big fan of classic W.C. Fields. So am I. Rest in peace, John. Bill LeClaire.
3: Edward Yavno coming in with 9364 and the sad emoji, which I feel you. Thank you.
0: Yes. Elliot Lang, 9364. I worked in a Chicago computer store back in the early 80s, and we all enjoyed John's PC Magazine articles every month. I didn't like the mouse when it first came out either. I almost felt like I was betraying John when I got my first serial mouse so long ago. I have followed John's career throughout the years and considered him something of an old friend. I will miss him. Elliot Lang.
3: Yeah, a lot of people didn't. I mean, he didn't say the mouse was not going to work. He just said there was no evidence, which there wasn't. I'm backing him on that one.
0: Okay.
3: Pat Deary came in with $93.64, says no words. He will be missed. Well, thank you, Pat. It is appreciated.
0: Sir Plum

0: 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One of my proudest moments is making him say, me likey. Grateful for JCD teaching me whipsaws and all the insider media tricks, also his love, joy, peace, patience, and of course, courage.
1: 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Then Ryan Young coming in with 9364 with no note in there at all.
0: Okay. Here's Darren O'Hara. Is he a relative? Henderson, Nevada, 9364. I know this will likely miss the 1889 cutoff, but things got busy and I still wanted to get this donation in. I had been saving for another executive producer credit, but it felt important to give something now to honor JCD and the greatest podcast on earth. I remember listening to John on DH Unplugged, though for whatever reason, I didn't find my way to No Agenda until after I saw that MTV guy on Rogan during the pandemic. I'm glad I did. Thank you, JCD and Adam, for helping me get through this time. And for the continued media deconstruction each week. And thank you to the Dvorak family for sharing JCD with No Agenda Nation. John C. Dvorak, thank you for your courage. Godspeed. You will be missed. ITM, Darren.
1: Garrett Morrison coming in with 9364. No note there, so thank you very much. And then the next one is Sir Dwight the Knight from Burlington, Ontario. 9364 in the morning, Adam, and of course, always John C. Dvorak, Sir Dwight the Knight here, kneeling and heart fallen. I couldn't believe the news when I heard it, and I'm still having trouble. The show will never be the same, and I will always listen. Well, thank you, Sir Dwight. You are absolutely correct.
0: Stephen Mallon, 9364, whether going for a walk, run, driving, doing errands, or falling asleep, the No Agenda Show was my go-to podcast since 2020. As a pharmacist, you educated me. Since our institutions refuse to do so, please de-douche me. Give me a break. I had ants.
2: You've been de-douched.
1: Then Sir Alan of Midlothian coming in from Virginia, 9364, says, it was a great run for JCD. May he now rest in peace, Sir Alan of Midlothian. Thank you.
0: Michael Strychars, no address, 9364, and no message.
1: Then John Johnson from Goldsboro, North Carolina, 9364 says, been a douche way too long, and long live John C. Dvorak, and we'll give you the de-douching.
2: You've been de-douched.
0: Forbes Benning of London, Ontario, 9364, my sincerest condolences to the Dvorak and Curry families. What a consolation it has been to hear all the heartfelt love for John. He touched so many lives. JCD was with us for so long that we thought he was eternal. Well, now he is. Please accept this donation of 8888. Prayers were said for John, real prayers, to wish him well on his journey to the great meetup beyond. Godspeed, JCD. Sincerely, Forbes Benning, Surreal Knight of London.
1: Steve Carrico coming in parts unknown with 9333 in the morning. Like many, I came to lean on John's deconstruction and yours too, Adam, over the years. That unmatched calm and realism put us all at ease. Thank you for everything. I'm embarrassed to say, but I'm in need of that de-douching. Thank you, Steve, and with pleasure.
2: You've been de-douched.
0: Michael Gilmore of Danville, California says, now that you're upstairs, $90 rather, now that you're upstairs.
1: And that's actually, that's the next one. That's because there's two gray in a row. They're fooling us.
0: Oh, see, that's my colorblindness. He said nothing. Yeah. But thank you, Michael.
1: And then Jackson Capizio Gilmore came in with 90 and says, now that you're upstairs, would you ask the owner where the missing newsletters are and who decided the recipients would be? If he does not know, have him assist you with the debugging. You should finally have the ultimate sysadmin privileges Love, Jackson, Capizio, Gilmore. And that, like I said, $90, I think. But that reminded me of the Ham Silent Key tribute for John, which was very touching. I mean, this is the computer guy thing where it's now you've got the full system admin, right? So if somebody's messing with my computer, I'll know who it is.
0: Virginia Watts of Ketchikan, Alaska.
1: Lady Vox.
0: Lady Vox. Hello, Lady Vox. 8893, because it's a prime number with double digits. Yeah.
1: Eric, there's extra, there's weird characters. YKSN weird zero Y.
0: Xnoy?
1: I'm going to go with Xnoy. I don't know. 8888. Okay. You see, you thought John couldn't pronounce stuff. I really can't. And then I can't see it, too. Twit donation, please. D-Douche, I really miss you, John. Thank you for everything you did. And thank you, Eric.
2: You've been D-Douched.
0: Rocket of Brownsboro, Alabama, 8888. I was shocked to hear of John's passing and was also shocked to learn he was 80. He seemed so young, but still one of my favorite OG boomers. Love and prayers to the Dvoraks and Curry's Rocket.
1: Paul Weigarnschofer, I think Weigarnschofer, 8888. And no, thank you very much, Paul.
0: Here's an interesting one because it's from my hometown. John Dave of Elmhurst, New York, 8888. No message. Thank you, John Dave.
1: David Egan from Austin, Tejas, 8888 says, rest in peace, JCD. Thank you.
0: T-Hor. Is that Thor? Thor with a space.
1: Okay, now that's a Dvorakism if ever.
0: Yeah, T-Hor, Thor. From North Sydney, Australia. Just got back from vacation and in shock. You two have been with me since 2008 and always felt like family. Heartfelt condolences to the entire Dvorak family. I'm devastated. Thor from Manly, Australia.
1: Thank you, Thor. Dame Mary Paul Stewart from Seattle, Washington, 8888. In memory of John C. Dvorak, where the C stands for celestial. God bless you, John. Dame Mary Paul Stewart. Thank you.
0: Nathan Marshall, no address, 8888. We stand on the shoulders of giants.
1: Very true. Joseph King, coming from Docula, Georgia, 8888. In the morning, Adam and JCD family, it is with great sorrow I send in this donation in the memory of John C. Dvorak. I will keep this note brief so John doesn't get too grouchy up above, but I hope to express the immense impact that the No Agenda show has had on my life. I have been a listener since Adam's first JRE appearance, but never donated any treasure. Please de-douche me.
2: You've been de-douched.
1: The media deconstruction, thoughtful commentary, and humor of the show has been a steadfast companion to me these past few years and has been such a positive influence in my life. After meeting my now wife, Anna, I soon hit her in the mouth and can attest that it is true that those who know agenda together stay together. Both of us are devastated at JCD's passing, and we send love and prayers to his family and the rest of No Agenda Nation. Heading to Costco now to find a cheap Bordeaux in honor of John. I'll be Costco should be paying the Dvorak clan. Thank you, Joseph.
0: Andre Harselhorst and Van den Gorberg of Alphen,
1: Netherlands.
0: Netherlands, okay. Thanks for everything. R.A.P. John C. Dvorak.
1: Yeah, 8888 on that one and on this one from Luis Lancaster. And it is 8888. Ah, lovely JCD, where will we be? Thank you, thank you, thank you, Louise.
0: Sir Jerry Carl, the knight of all things greasy.
1: Sir Jerry Carl.
0: Jerry Curl. There we go. How did I miss that? All Things Greasy, Raleigh, North Carolina, 8888. John and Adam have brought something incredible to this world. I can never thank you enough for what John's columns, No Agenda, and the No Agenda family have given me. God bless you, Mimi, and God bless the Dvorak and Curry families. Rest in peace, JCD. Sincerely, Ryan Smith, Sir Jerry Curl, the Knight of All Things Greasy, Raleigh, North Carolina. And P.S., thanks for bringing the word specious back into my life. It's a fun one.
1: And Jordan Frazier coming in with 8888. Rest in peace, JCD. The skills you guys have passed on have equipped me for life, enabling me to recognize the bull crap, a truly immeasurable benefit. Well, thank you, Jordan.
0: Dude named Mohammed, no address, 8888 from Dude named Mohammed.
1: Then Scott Penton coming in from Tonawanda, New York, 8888. And then Eric Mackey coming in from Blairsville, Georgia, also with 8888.
0: Okay, Anonymous from Newcastle upon Tyne in Great Britain, 8888. Dear Adam and the Dvorak family, just listened to Adam's opening in 1888, and it provided a needed release. I was sobbing. Found out when I read the newsletter, thought it may be a joke. It's hard to describe what an impact this has had on me. As an old graybeard named Ben, I've followed John since his early days on Twit, and Cranky Geeks as he flung those cards. Pew, pew, jingle, please. I will miss his curmudgeonly ways, his wit, and sharp insight. And he just plain made me laugh. I would like to be knighted, Sir Moore Bot. A callback to the place I grew up and spent many happy hours playing as a child. At the round table, I would like a pint of Rigwelter and a giant Yorkshire pudding filled with onion gravy, please. Just for random info, Icla Moor Bot refers to the unofficial anthem of the County of Yorkshire in the UK, literally on Ickley Moor without a hat in the local dialect. It's a sad tale of a young lover courting the bleak moor and his potential death from exposure without the proper headgear. Lovely. We sang this in primary school. A 737-sized hole in your heart is truly apt. My thoughts are with you all. Soon to be Sir Moor Bot at Anonymous.
1: And I believe this is the jingle. I think that's it. I mean, I know there's others on.
0: Sounds like pew pew.
1: Yeah, I'm spinning. Right. I'm spinning place. Welcome to the round table. Next up, Sir Rob Barron of Greater Limburg coming in with 8888. Thanks, John, for all the great shows. No jingles, no karma. Sir Rob Barron of Greater Limburg.
0: Sir Glenn of Raleigh, North Carolina, 8888. My condolences to Dvorak family and Curry family. I will surely miss John, but hope the show continues. Media deconstruction. Thanks, NJNK.
1: Ryan Wolf coming in from Covington, Virginia, 8888, says, Dear Adam, John's family, and the No Agenda donation, I've been following John for over three decades now. In the early 90s, in the back of the computer magazines I used to sit and read at Barnes & Noble, John C. Dvorak was there during the golden years of tech TV, before it went stupid. Oh, it did. John was there on Leo's podcast in the earliest days when they still called them Netcast. John was there. The Cranky Geeks, No Agenda, and DH Unplugged. John was there. I'm nine episodes behind the show, for me, John is still there. I think I'll hold those few episodes for a rainy day, knowing that John and Adam will still be there. One of my favorite Doctor Who lines sticks in my head. The doctor says something like, every time that you see people happy, you remember how sad they're going to be later, and it breaks your heart. What's the point of being happy now if they're just going to be sad? And the answer, of course, is because they're going to be sad later. This feels true right now. We always got the happy. Now it is time for the sadness. I never got to meet John or any of you, never shook hands or shared a meal. But after all those years of listening, John and Adam allowed me to feel a little part of their family, like a little part of their family. John's stories, the way he talked about technology and the industry and the bits about everyday life, let me share in some of the happiness and camaraderie. It's a real gift and one that death doesn't get to take away. Through all the crazy years, the endless news cycles, the pandemics, the AI panic, the climate alarms, the constant sense of imminent doom, John and Adam were a steady hand on the tiller, especially during the 2020 COVID times when the media was pouring out panic and fear and doubt. The two of you were a stabilizing voice of reason. That meant a great deal to me, and I imagine it did for a lot of other people too. I can ditto that, and that's Brian Wolf. Thank you very much.
0: Okay, Jeffrey Sarkisian from Dollar Day Armure in Canada, 8888. My deepest sympathies. Scott Simon jingle, please.
1: Yeah, and don't ask me to speak the
0: Scott Simon.
1: Don't ask me to speak French. That's that's not going to happen.
3: Suffer and succotash. I'm Scott Simon.
1: Gary Casper, Tulsa, Oklahoma, 8888 with no note. Then Bob Rathmel from Santa Isabel. Is that California?
0: Yes.
1: 8888 as well. Thank you very much.
0: Spencer from San Francisco, 80.08. I too have never before cried like this about someone I never met. 6 hours a week. What a gift your show and John has been for me. The clip show today was very healing. God bless from Spencer in SF.
1: And then there he is, Kevin McLaughlin from Concord, North Carolina, with 8008. That's right. 1890 BOOB donation, Archduke of Luna, lover of America and boobs.
0: John Alberini, $70.26. No place, no message.
1: Chris Dumanor from Brooksville, MD. That's
0: Maryland.
1: Yes. I need to go back to geography school, I guess. He says, thank you for substituting. I am a mother pheasant fucker. I pluck mother pheasants. I am the most pleasant mother pheasant plucker to ever pluck a mother. See, I guess he wants to attest the new guy and if he can read and do tongue twisters and it'll get a good ISO. But thank you, Chris.
0: Yeah. Les Tarkowski of Kingman, Arizona. I know that town. It's pretty cool. $60.06. No message.
1: That's on old Route 66, isn't it?
0: Oh, it's a great town. It really is cool. I like it a lot.
1: Which maybe is the 6006, maybe. Christopher maybe. Lee coming in with $59.40. So sorry for your loss, Adam and family of JCD. Thank you for your dedication to the show. I miss hearing your stories and thoughts on what's happening each week, but hope the show continues on in your memory. Sorry, it's only 88 Aussie dollar bucks. Oh, don't be sad about that. It's a beautiful thing. Thank you, Christopher, for your contribution and for listening and supporting the best damn podcast in the universe.
0: Surprise night of astonishment from Yukon, Oklahoma, U.S., 5444. No message. Nathan Gwynn of Jackson, Tennessee, 5272. No message. Foster Birch of New York, New York, 5272, no message.
1: Then Philip Koster coming in from Roosendaal, Netherlands, 5272. Sorry to hear of John's passing while on holiday in China. I really enjoyed his contribution. Hope you can help each other with this loss. Well, thank you, Philip.
0: Abraham Roots, Sunnyvale, California, $50.88, no message.
1: And then we have the 50s here. We have Aaron Weisgerber from Bend, Oregon with 50. Do you want to take that one?
0: Katrian van Tugiel, I think so. I'll go with that. Maybe it's fake. my pronunciation, that is. Rotterdam, Netherlands, $50.
1: Richard Garnier for $50. Steven Streeter, South Jordan, Utah, $50. Mike Toll, Memphis, Tennessee, $50. My thoughts are with you, Adam. Rest in peace, John Paul Nielsen. Nijson,
0: $50. Yeah. Terrence Clark, Jacksonville Beach, Florida, $50.
1: Joshua Johnson, Omaha, Nebraska, $50. Nathan Noel from Nederland, Texas, $50.
0: Tony Lang, Castle Pines, Colorado, $50. George O, New Brunswick, New Jersey, $50. And birthday, July 25.
1: And Sir Michael from Snohomish, Washington. That's out by Memrose, I think.
0: Yeah.
1: Coming in with $50. And that brings us to the end of another very touching list. I mean, I love hearing what everybody is remembering about JCD and all of the good things. It's a hard thing to go through, but man, you want to talk about leaving a legacy. There is no doubt leaving a huge legacy behind.
0: Yeah.
1: So now we do the, birthday. We got birthdays. We got meetups. We got nightings.
0: Yeah.
1: And, for the nightings, we have a layaway night here. It says there was no name in here. My husband and I have donated $33.33 since 2020. I got my dameship. I think my calculations are correct, but I think 5 years and 1 month in, my husband should be a knight. Can Bruce be Sir Bruiki of Indy and have Chicago style and a spicy red hot sausage at the round table if still applicable? A make good knighting on episode 1888. I achieved knighthood with a 333 donation and a request, a jingle that didn't get played. I wanted to hear Adam fist bump in honor of JCD's frequent. Yeah, no, I hear John in the jingle in my head sometimes. I or anyone around me says, yeah, no. Is there a yeah, no jingle?
0: Hmm.
1: Let's see here. There's a Leo Yano.
4: Yeah, no.
1: Yikes! No, that's not. Yeah, I apologize. I don't have the vast knowledge of these clips here. I also want to note a change in my knighthood. I requested to be called Sir Loudneighbor, Knight of the Loess Hills, but that was hasty, and I'm not technically in the Loess Hills, and I had to get my note in quick, so if a change is possible, I'd like to be known as Sir Loudneighbor, Knight of Winter Quarters. It would be greatly appreciated. And he's from Omaha, Nebraska, and a make-good knighting for Chris Fulford. And he wants a Mudflat Report jingle. And I don't, I'm not sure. There's nothing with flat or mud.
0: Uh-oh.
1: is there a report? There's a, there's a weekly hooker report, but I don't have
0: Put that in instead. That'll work.
1: Is that just as good? I don't know.
0: Of course, that might be better.
5: It's the weekly hooker report.
1: Oh my!
0: I love it.
1: Yeah. That had to do something with JCD, and it had to be. I don't even remember that one. How far back does that go?
0: I like that. It's good.
1: First off, I would like to give my deepest condolences to the entire Dvorak family. Knowing how much John meant to so many that didn't share his name, I can imagine what kind of solar system-sized hole that has been left at the family table. I will keep every member of the No Agenda family in my prayers as y'all sort out the after. Onward. Very JCD. Mm-hmm. I've been listening to No Agenda since somewhere in the mid-800s. I had just recently lost my father to unexpected health concerns. Or sorry to hear that. So the show quickly filled a hole that I didn't know was there. Two men who knew stuff and were happy to tell me all about it. I was hooked immediately. I started out not caring too much for John because he was such a buzzkill. I was all in with all the crackpot stuff Adam brought for the second half of show, and I couldn't stand it when John would poo-poo Adam's latest deep dive. As I age from a young man to a proper adult, in quotes, listening to the show, I began to see the wisdom in a lot of what John had to say and began to actually look forward to what his thoughts would be on many subjects, no matter that I'm not, no doubt, I'm not the only one. Over the many years of having John and Adam at my side as I'm driving around town fixing houses and ACs, I have probably picked up more worthwhile life wisdom than I have ever gotten from the people who should have gave it to me when I was younger. I was always aware of that, but for some reason that never clicked in my head as value. Yes, I am a douchebag. Oh, we got to do a... we got to de-douche.
2: You've been de-douched.
1: I always measured my value received by some of the metrics that Adam likes to mention. I'm mildly introverted, so I rarely use any information from the show in general conversation. I'm not financially savvy enough to profit from the information, and the closest I ever came to feeling compelled to donate was when the Ant song made its debut. That's such a great song.
0: It is.
1: Needless to say, I took this for granted, and I'm deeply remiss that it took the passing of one of my all-time favorite people to really understand that. I'm also one of the maybe not so few people that actually got the newsletter, but never opens it, so I was blindsided by that truck that John loves so much when I opened my podcasting 2.0 compliant app and saw the cover art. I'm man enough to admit that I cried for at least 2 hours in my work van on Friday morning. Oh, I feel you, brother. Yeah. When John made it home from the hospital, I realized how important you guys are to my life, and I promised myself that I would get on a recurring program as soon as I got my finances in order. Well, John, being the master that he is, got me to pull out of my savings account to make this palindrome Instanite donation of 10.88.01 plus fees in his honor. I still plan to get on that recurring program at some point, but for the time being, please, oh, don't de-douche me. Wait. And if you've already de-douched me, then I preemptively call myself out as a douchebag. Oh, I love the No Agenda producers. I really do. So really? We have to knight you today and
4: douchebag.
0: Yeah, twice.
1: I'll probably return to my douchebaggery for a while, seeing as residential HVAC mechanics don't make as much as one might think unless you are willing to wear a white shirt and lie to grandmothers. But I digress. Oh, I bet you have stories, brother.
0: Yeah.
1: The Lord provides all, so I am perfectly happy with everything already at the round table. Thank you. For my knight name, I would like the moniker to be Sir Christopher the Dog-Headed. For jingles, I have either or request. Mimi, if you are still in John's studio, can you give us one last Mudflats report for the old time's sake? If you already have the studio seal as a time capsule to open in 30 years. You know, I could actually see John requesting that.
0: Oh, yeah.
1: Then I would like a nice pregnant pause, also known as a moment of silence, for the legend that will always be John C. Dvorak. Thank you all for everything you do for Gitmo Nation. Love is lit. And we have the knightings to do. So, I mean, did you get a sword for the knightings?
0: I did not.
1: Oh, well, here.
0: Oh, thank you.
1: You can try this one.
0: Yeah, give me that one. Oh, that's...

0: Dex, Matthew Hosko becoming Sir Matt of the Flight Levels, Alex Mandel becoming Sir Alex of the Floyd River Valley, Charles Neal, Sir Gopher Gold, Andrew Grasso becoming Sir Grasso, Reluctant Knight of Mineola, Anonymous becoming Sir Moore Bot-Ott, Colin McCarthy becoming Sir Loud Neighbor Knight of the Winter Quarters, Bruce becoming Sir Brewakey of Indy, and Chris Fulford becoming Sir Christopher of the Dog-Headed. And what we need you to do then is come on up. Everybody, they're on the stage. Is this stage even big enough?
1: And I think so.
0: We want to pronunciate you as knights and dames of the No Agenda Show. I mean, I don't know if I have the proper coverage to do that, but I guess, you know, and until further known how, but thank you for your support of the No Agenda Show in the amount of $1,000 or more. And we are very proud to pronounce. It took me a long time to realize he was saying pronounce-icate rather than pronounce the.
1: Yes.
0: And we've gotten all the, for the usual, you've got Hookers and Blow, Rent Boys and Chardonnay, and then Mutton and Mead, Ginger Ale and Gerbils, Bong Hits and Bourbon, and all the other good stuff that comes with it. Head over to noagendarings.com. That's where you can find all the information on getting your very handsome No Agenda Knight Dame signet rings. Send them the ring size and address. They get it out to you along with some sealing wax and a certificate of authenticity. And thanks to everybody for supporting the best damn podcast in the universe and becoming a knight or dame of No Agenda. And we appreciate you putting up with us being the fill-in guys to do that for you. And then we do have a couple of birthdays. It's your birthday, we have George O. on July 25th. And Arno would like to wish some

0: time.
1: It's your birthday, yeah.
0: And yeah, then there's meetups.
2: Meetups.
0: Yeah. Yeah, connection is absolutely protection when it comes to the No Agenda meetups. And there is a long list of them coming up before we get to the Spicewood meetup report. We have Thursday, July 30th. Well, that's today. The North Idaho Sanity Brigade Summer Meetup at 5 p.m. Pacific at Trains End Brewery and the Brick Oven Pizza in Coeur d'Alene, Idaho. And the organizer, Sir Scott the Jew.
2: Do you July 30th. Oh, I'm sorry.
0: Perfect. Yeah, if you can do that, I'll grab the other audio file here.
2: Sure. July 30th, today, North Georgia RIPJCD meetup at 6 o'clock Eastern, Cherry Street Brewing in Alpharetta, Georgia. 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Organizer, J.D. Jeffers. Want to keep going with these, Darren?
0: Yes, if you could.
2: Okay. On Friday, July 31, Abe's Bay Area Exit Strategy Meetup at 5:33 p.m. Pacific, the Duke of Edinburgh Pub in Cupertino, California. The organizer is Abe. On also Friday, the 31st, JC Celebration of Life at 6 p.m. Central at the Barley Oak in Mandeville, Louisiana. Organizer is Dame Rachel. Also on Friday, the Calgary meetup at 7 p.m. Mountain. That's the Lennox Irish Pub at Calgary, Alberta, Canada. Organizer is Melvin Gibstein. Saturday, August 1, remember and celebrate JCD at 2 p.m. Eastern at the March 1st Brewing Company in Cincinnati, Ohio. Organizer is Baron Foxhat. Sunday, next show, August 2, JCD in Memoriam at 3:33 p.m., north of Toronto time. All-Star Wings and Ribs in Vaughan, Ontario, Canada. Organizer is Bishop.
0: Yeah, then there's a long other list of things coming up from all over the world, from Ketchikan, Alaska, to Oklahoma, to Australia, to Texas, to Florida, to Thailand.
2: Mm-hmm.
0: And even the UK, all over the place. Just go to noagendameetups.com for that information. And we do have a meetup report, the JCD meetup from Spicewood, Texas, on July 25th.
3: This is Logan from Spicewood. It's my first meetup, and I'm happy to be here, but sad to see John go. He brought so much insight and knowledge and entertainment the past few years that I've been listening. And I will continue listening as much as I can. I brought my three human resources here that you'll hear on this. And our admission here costs $33.30 today, so it all comes together.
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5: 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So scary.
6: In the morning, sending love and lit from the Turner family of New Braunfels, Texas. We are so excited to have been here today to enjoy this lovely day, meeting some super cool people in No Agenda royalty like Sir Ducifer and Brian with an I, who has merch, and Scott. And it's been wonderful with all of our families and friends in this beautiful day. And you created this, John, and it's beautiful, and we love you for it. We're going to miss you, and this is devastating. Here's our son, Holden.
7: I just want to pray that the Lord be with your family and that he blesses you abundantly and infinitely.
8: 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I still agree that OS 2 was better than Windows. I've watched you on CNET and Tech TV, and I've listened to you on No Agenda for the last 15-plus years. You will be missed. I don't know how I'm ever going to know what Costco wine to buy for my wife. John, we love you and miss you, and I hope they give you a hoodie up in heaven.
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9: Saying farewell to our great friend, John. On our 10th wedding anniversary, we took the jaunt to California and berated John. And had JCD Jr. to get him to go out to lunch with us. So we got to spend an entire day with lunch. And surprisingly, one of his favorite topics at lunch was his Android phone. Things say change. We even got to see the Lexus. Life's not going to be the same. Life will go on. My prayers are out to the family, John, Adam, and everybody. We're going to miss you, John.
11: Hey, this is Sir Brian with an I. We miss you, John. We're out here celebrating your life, doing some swimming and grilling. And I was at the store this morning getting food for everybody, and I wanted to see if I could find something with a 33 on it, like a cool bottle of hot sauce or something. But the only thing I found was a 33 pack of maxi pads, and I figured we already had enough to eat.
12: Sir Ducifer.
13: Hey, John, Adam. Definitely, I don't know if this is more for John or Adam at this point, because we have a wealth of stories and advice and information from John going back 18 years, and that's what we should be celebrating. We love you guys, and we're glad, and this is way too long. Sir Brian with the eyes looking at me like, yeah, this is not making the cut. Would you agree? That's probably where I'm going to end.
4: In the morning!
0: Yeah, if you want to be a part of a No Agenda meetup, I highly recommend it. And yes, the long audio was appreciated because I'm still loading up the end of show mixes. Go to noagendameetups.com. Even our buddy, Sir Eli the Coffee Guy. Is he a sir yet? Eli the Coffee Guy got me to go to a meetup back in March. So, yeah, I do leave the house every now and then. You can't believe everything Bemrose tells you. That is absolutely true. Again, noagendameetups.com. Connection is protection. And this is the reason why we are filling in and having a train wreck, because you just couldn't have silence for a few weeks. So we appreciate everybody kind of following along with us. When we were talking to Adam, Larry's like, yeah, you know, it could be a train wreck. And he's like, I expect it to be. That's the fun part of it. And part of what they do is doing an ISO for the end of the show. And so I have a few here that I thought might work. And one is this one.
14: Go back to playing your harpsichord, citizen. Everything is well.
0: Which, after this show, they might need that.
15: The only harpsichordist I ever knew was Lurch from the Addams Family.
0: That was a great show.
15: Yes, it was.
0: Or I'm thinking, even though it's long, and it wouldn't be something that Adam would do, it's too long, I think this might be the twofer to end today's show.
16: It's not going to work out!
17: You're so fucking fired.
0: And that's not AI, that's real, but I think... I think that may be what we need to do. Mm-hmm. But we thank everybody for hanging out with us. It's been a whole lot of fun. We'd have I've loaded everything up. Adam makes it look easy. I swear the guy makes it look easy.
15: He's a sorcerer.
0: He is. He is also from the future, no doubt about it.
15: Yeah.
0: The next thing coming up on the Mighty No Agenda stream is curated by Sir Ryan Bemrose, is DH Unplugged, remembering JCD, so you want to stick around for that one. We have end of show mixes from Sir Chris Wilson. He's out of retirement. I'm excited. Leo LePuke, Sir Ty, and Secret Agent Paul. All of... I think three of those, I think, are no AI, or maybe all of them. So that is very much appreciated when the producers take the time to do the real thing. Until next time, coming to you live just outside of Chirac, right here in FEMA Region Number 5 in the morning. Everybody, I am Darren O'Neill.
15: And from pretentious Connecticut, I'm Ryan Leidner. We'll be back here on Sunday.
0: Yeah, please join us and remember us at noagendadonations.com. Until then, adios, mofos and such.
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17: Did you know boobs are proof men can focus on two things at once?
14: That's a good one. I like that one. That's a good one.
17: It's observation. Yeah, it's observations.

Come gather around Gitmo Nation, let me tell you the tale of a man born in 1952. Now you cannot doubt that date because the New York Times reported it, so therefore it must be true. Regardless the year, it was April 5th to a mom who raised him right, always aware of the threat of the Chinese to their toilet paper. The man, the myth, the legend, John C. Dvorak, JCD. From El Cerrito High School to Berklee College, though in the belly of the liberal beast he emerged wiser than most, his eyes still open to see. Oft known to roll out an Alexis, vintage like his wine, in his youth we are told he was a biker rolling the world on a Kawasaki triple. No matter how cold the weather may have been, the Casanova to all would approach the ladies as only he could with his classic pickup line that always worked. If you need proof that it worked, look no further.

0: The polymath, of all men, he has done it all, be it summer jobs at construction or protecting us from climate change. As a pollution inspector, he excelled. He knew crude oil from the heavy sweet of South America to the light sour of the Middle East and all the hydrocarbons they emit. In the end, the only reason San Francisco still has mudflats today is his diligent, watchful eyes. Remember, knights and dames, he did all this while the Zephyr rolled by, fighting off Barbara Boxer's advances each day. Later, he would conquer all technology, be it InfoWorld, PC Mag, MarketWatch, Forbes, Twit, both times New York and LA. He ruled them all with a wit none could match. Then one day, his partner, Adam Curry, put an MP3 in an RSS container, and that's where the magic happened. In the morning, podcasting and No Agenda were born, deconstructing the world to shrink all the amygdalas. He brought peace and smiles in times of crisis so we would not lose hope. We love you, John. You're gone too soon.
1: You got karma.

0: What day of the week is it today? What color tie are you wearing? What color is the carpet in front of you?
1: On the advice of counsel, I respectfully decline to answer based upon my rights under the Fifth Amendment to the Constitution. With the Fifth Amendment, with the Fifth Amendment.
2: Whatever it is.
1: The Fifth.
2: Do it. Do you satisfy? Go on and do it.
1: With the Fifth Amendment. With the Fifth Amendment.
2: Do you satisfy?
3: Whatever it is.
1: With the Fifth.
2: Do it.
1: With the Fifth.
2: Do you satisfy?
1: I respectfully decline to answer based upon my rights under the Fifth Amendment to the Constitution.
0: Well, nothing says honesty like taking the Fifth, huh, Doc?
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11: Hello and welcome to Dvorak Horowitz Unplugged, an hour-long discussion of activity in the financial markets around the world, featuring columnist John C. Dvorak and money manager Andrew Horowitz. This conversation is casual and unrehearsed. Let's join John and Andrew now.
12: This is John S. Dvorak.
4: And I'm Andrew Horowitz, and welcome to DH Unplugged. Give us a date. Give us a time.
12: It is July 28th, 2026.
4: We're here.
12: I think it's 2026 still.
4: It is.
12: It's a long week.
4: It's a long week. It's a long year. It's been hell. It's been hell. And I want to welcome you. And obviously, I know it's a really hard time to be doing anything, but maybe it's a bit cathartic. Maybe it's a bit healing. Maybe it's a bit somehow doing something besides getting into your own head and thinking about all the bad things. And for those of you who don't know, for whatever reason you don't know, John C. Dvorak passed away peacefully at his home last week. He was on the couch with Mimi. They were watching, what were they watching?
12: NCIS.
4: NCIS, which would make anybody want to just, you know.
12: Yeah.
4: What?
12: Recent seasons.
4: Yeah, exactly. And, you know, he had that heart trouble many months ago. He had that repaired and he had that healed and he was on the road to recovery.
12: Yeah, he was doing great. He was strong. He was active. The last show he did for No Agenda, you could hear it. He's like, so caught us all by surprise.
4: Yep, yep. So we're going to do a little bit of a tribute today and talk with JC, as they call him, which yeah. I don't understand why it's not JS, but we think we went into that. But we'll talk about that in a minute because we're going to talk about a little bit about the life in the Dvorak household growing up.
12: Yeah.
4: We're going to talk about a little tribute that I did over on... I put it up on Twitter and a few other places that I want you to hear if you haven't heard it. Plus, we'll talk about the things we do on the show, which is talk about finance and investments and all that stuff. So I'll mention, first of all, there is a No Agenda DH Unplug meetup on the 88, which was a very famous number. I think that's was your mom and dad's anniversary.
12: That's correct. It's also the founding day of my company.
4: Oh, there you go. Well, 8-8 at 3:33 in the afternoon, another No Agenda reference there of 33 in Fort Lauderdale. There's information on the DH Unplugged website. You can find more there. And we're going to be there, and we're going to have a bunch of people. I will be there, and I think Adam's even going to do a guest shot from Texas. He'll do a virtual, and that is also the day of your dad's funeral a few hours later. So we're going to remember John and tribute John and... definitely throw some back for John and remember all of that. We're going to talk about the winner today also of the SpaceX Close to the Pin. Kind of a funny, actually, do not leave this show until you see this or hear this because it's kind of a weird situation as you would think it is to be. Like I did have ants in my house last night, by the way.
12: No, the synchronicity right now is out of control. Yeah. He's wandering around going like, oh, I didn't know you could do all, mess with all this stuff.
4: Yep. There was one ant and I stepped on it and I'm like, oh crap, I stepped on John.
12: So I said, if you got reincarnated as an ant, that's a little...
4: Yeah, that would be bad. Yeah. So anyway, it's going to be at 3:33 p.m. Information. Go over to dhunplugged.com. On the top right, there's a little link there, and you'll see where the information is on the meetup and the tribute to John C. Dvorak on the 8th. Hopefully, anybody who's in the vicinity of Fort Lauderdale, that means all the way up the coast on the east side, even the west side of town. When I say the west side, I'm talking Naples, Fort Myers, Miami, then north to West Palm, and even further, come down for the day. I think it would be only fitting to do so and meet your other fellow people that are listeners and No Agenda E's and DHM pluggers, I guess we'll call them. So we're going to talk about the markets again, back to SpaceX. Kind of feels a bit like a rug pull.
12: It was kind of being teased by Musk as a rug pull a little bit.
4: Yeah.
12: Given that he's often bragged about how good he is about like finance engineering. On top of it, there's a lot of promises that SpaceX has to fulfill to match their valuation. Like
4: enormous. Like they got to go to Mars. Yeah.
12: Well, they got to go to Mars. They got to get the data centers in the space to work right.
4: Right.
12: So that they aren't just, one-offs that fall out after 6 months. They need to get Grok to be up to parity with OpenAI and Anthropic. Mm-hmm. They need to get the robotaxi play to work.
4: Which, by the way, we'll talk about that in a minute. I want to come back to that robotaxi discussion, because what was interesting is Musk has a constant giant carrot in the front of investors. And that's why the stock really held on for so long, right? The 420 number that was way back, the numbers about robotaxi and then about SpaceX and maybe buying Tesla, from the proceeds of SpaceX, all these kind of things were this continual carrot. And now all of a sudden the big one that everybody seemed to be holding on to, which was this idea of a robo-taxi and being in the trillions of dollars, the Kathy Wood discussion, et cetera, it's also all of a sudden gone to the back seat of the discussion, which I find, we'll talk about that in a second, but I find that kind of interesting.
12: Yeah.
4: Semiconductors now in a bear market, down 25% from their high. Most of semiconductors getting smashed. We saw SK Hynix come out with earnings tonight. Missed earnings pretty bad, but that stock's been beaten up ever since. Another rug pull. They put themselves on the American markets in an ADR where Americans could trade them. And ever since that happened, it's down like 30%. So, and NASDAQ 100 is in an official correction as well. So I think maybe let's just, if we can just take a moment for those of you that didn't hear my tribute, I'm going to play it right now. And then we'll come back and I want to talk about

0: entertained. He challenged and often delighted audiences about all his great information, knowledge, and way of being. He was a man with sharp intellect, independent thinking. He was unmistakable in his sense of humor. Sometimes dry, but a great sense of humor. He never hesitated to question anything about anything, and especially about conventional wisdom. We know that from his time on the show, DH Unplugged and No Agenda, and all the times on TV and other podcasts he's done over his career. He did so with style. He did so with grace. He did so with a sense of humor, and that was entirely all his own. For me, the loss is, it's deeply personal. I mean, John was my friend. He's my co-host for 18 plus years with energy and insight and information and countless memorable experiences and times where we talked about things that maybe weren't that interesting, but he made it interesting. The conversations we had each and every episode was unbelievable. And we didn't always agree on anything. No, we didn't. In fact, a lot of times we disagreed. But in fact, over the years, we came closer to understanding what each other had and the unique ability that he had to put it all in perspective and to create a better understanding for all of us. He made our audiences smarter and friendships richer. And Tuesday nights are never going to be the same, ever. Every Tuesday night for the rest of my life, I'm going to remember that, oh, it's 9 o'clock p.m. Eastern time. I got to be on show and on live with John right now. The conversations we had, the laughs we had, the debates, and that familiar voice are things that I'm going to miss more than words. I'm sure you are as well. But while there's a void that can never be filled, we're going to continue to find ways to remember John and beyond what just life has, the impact that he had on all of us. We're going to move forward because that's what he would have wanted. I'm sure of that. He believed in looking ahead. He did. And staying engaged and continuing the conversation. He leaves behind an incredible legacy of family, who I consider part of, and I'm honored to be a part of. And much more than just behind the microphone. He's inspired generations of listeners, technology buffs, creators, and thinkers to ask questions, to wonder, to think independently, and never be afraid to speak what they think. He's going to be missed by many. I know. I can't even begin to tell you. I'm kind of numb to this, and I'm tingling because the thought of not being able to talk to him is, it's a big hole in my heart, in my life. He's going to be remembered by all of who knew him, and I miss him. Rest in peace, John. Thank you for your friendship and for sharing your remarkable gifts with me and all of us.
1: Yeah.
0: We'll miss you.
1: Yeah, that's something I it was right that I think it was the day I found out, and yeah. It's terrible. You know, I knew your dad 18 years, and actually, you know how many times I said, why does he want to talk to me all the time? I was always like, what does he find so freaking interesting about talking to me? It's seriously, I mean,
2: his love language was like being critical and like grousing.
1: Yeah.
2: But that didn't indicate his actual opinions about you.
1: Yeah. Yeah. He was a grouser. he was curmudgeonly.
2: Yes.
1: You know, so let me read a few things off. Let me just go through. This is not all. I tried to gather. Listen, I had knee surgery just a few days ago, so I'm a little bit batty and loopy right now. But I did pull a bunch of things that people wrote me and emails and sent in. So let me just kind of buzz through these if I can. We're not going to do a 7-hour thing like was movingly like No Agenda. That was unbelievable. That was, and people were losing their voices. It was like a Jerry Lewis telethon, you guys, you know, for 2 days.
2: Yeah, I know. I was there. I was rotating with it. I don't have enough water to do that today anyway. My throat is still tired from Sunday.
1: Yeah, let me tell you. Let me just read these off real quickly.

0: Thank you for everybody who wrote in. If I did not get your name, if I do not have you on here, and you did write in, you did send something, forgive me. We're doing our best here to kind of put this all together. And, you know, a lot of people also wrote in, said, please don't put, you know, this separate, private, don't put this on the air. But here we go. Helen Trejo, on behalf of David Arlenes, thank you, John. Rest in peace, and Andrew. Jesse Anderson, thank you, John. Thank you and John for a fantastic weekly show. I'll miss John and hope the best for you, Andrew. Richard Gerhardt, I'll miss you, JCD. God bless you, John C. Dvorak, his family, and his friends. Jojo Rizzuto, my deepest condolences to Andrew and the Dvorak family. From John, I have an egg cookbook. Look out, heaven, Jojo. Vincent Shaw sends his regards and condolences. Thomas Starkweather sent me a beautiful note reminding me of a bunch of things we did over the years and things I forgot about. And he sends his condolences. Jack Connors, JCD will be missed. Thanks for the years of entertainment. Chris Ebert, I've been listening to you and John for years. I'm deeply saddened to hear of his passing, and I'm thankful to both of you for the news, insights, education, and entertainment you provided all that to me. Lauren Gerstel, she said, just a little note to send condolences about John C. Dvorak. I've listened to No Agenda for years and come to really care for him. I can imagine that it has been hard to lose him as a friend and coworker. That's all. Take care. Caleb Niffen, he writes, I'm very sorry to hear about the passing of John C. Dvorak. I first listened to No Agenda in 2008, 2009 when I was in college. I came back in 2015. After graduating, I fell off, but I was taught to question everything. John instilled that into many of us. That got me thinking about one of the last questions asked on DH Unplugged. What will happen with the data centers or power brought online if all the AI fails? And he went to his whole really interesting discussion about desalinization. Mark Schwerdison, he says, please extend my sympathy to you and John's family. He'll be missed and will be missed on your podcast for sure. You could always count on John's input for kind of being the old crank skeptic on most ideas, and it was always refreshing to hear that different opinion. His stories about the beginning of technology, beginning of Microsoft and Apple were always a pleasure to listen to. Kevin and Jill. Jill and I wanted to offer our condolences on the loss of your podcasting partner and friend. You're in our thoughts and prayers. He will be greatly missed with deep sympathy. Adam Des Moines. Enjoyed your stories on No Agenda about John. I met him one time in Mississippi, and he was like, he was on the show. Cranky and like he was somewhere else to be while he was here. He was not paying attention, it seems. He informed me about the California Zephyr on the show back in 2018. I was in Denver, took the California Zephyr, LOL, loved all the tips. Greg Lampert, I'm saddened by John's passing. Longtime DH Unplugged and No Agenda listener. They'll miss hearing his voice. He was one of a kind. Gone, but never forgotten. Rest in peace, JCD. Michael Cisco, thanks for your thank you for your memoriam that you sent me. Noel Richmond, Neil Larian, thank you all for your thoughts, your prayers, your well wishes, and everything that you did there. So very nice, very nice. You got to admit, the outpouring has been—I don't want to say surprising and minimize it, but surprising.
1: It's been a lot. Like it was. Everyone was so quiet for the past, N years. It would have been less of a surprise if people were more engaging in the last 15 years. Not to summon him and to complain through me, basically. Right.
0: Pretty unbelievable. So let's just take a minute. And I think listeners were interested in this. And how's your mom doing? How's your sisters doing?
1: It depends on the day. So some days are like Friday was really hard. So kind of to bleed into the next topic as well. Like for the past, pretty much after I got back from college, I was living in his house for a year or so before jumping into software. Mm-hmm. And when we left the house, my wife and I were doing dinners, or she was my fiance at the time. We were doing dinners with him like every night because, we're in his house. And so when we left, we ended up setting up a weekly dinner on Fridays. And we've been doing that pretty much consistently with only like missing a few weeks a year. And so for the past like a good 17, 18 years to age myself, now I'm not going to be employable. Great. Anyway, for the past, decade or more, we've been doing a dinner every Friday. Last Friday was really hard because it was, we didn't have dinner.
0: Right.
1: And whenever, like my mom is down from Washington, she's joining us. One of my sisters, available, she's joining us every Friday. And so it was just very, it was hard last Friday. And then Sunday would took a toll on us because we did, you know, 8 hours of reading condolences.
0: That was hard. People were getting punchy after a while. I heard that. It was difficult. It was difficult to listen to emotionally, but also it was very clear that besides the emotions these guys had, there's a lot of text. A lot of text.
1: Yes, a lot of text.
0: Amazing.
1: Thankfully we're a sort of a vaudeville family and we can all talk to the mic.
0: Yeah.
1: And so it worked out for delivery, so we weren't just sobbing. Instead we were just signaling each other and being like, okay, you do it now.
0: And you know what? Brennan, I was really surprised. If you probably may have heard some feedback, I sent this in to Jay. I said, Brennan's voice is like an audiobook dude. He has a great tempo. I never knew that, really. I never heard him on a microphone before. But what a great tempo. And I said, literally, if I'm going to do an audiobook, he's going to read it.
1: Great. Anyway, so it's been tough. It's super tough. Like we're also having to deal with the fact that he had a complicated technological setup. By sticking to analog and stuff, he never really went to the cloud. And so he had his own mail server, you know, like it was there's a lot that's sort of like archaeological and trying to debug and sort of a little bit of Indiana Jones, kind of sneak through the traps. We don't know if he has dead man switches yet. We'll find out. It's been sort of like going back and forth about that.
0: Wow. So just tell me this, that he was a writer. I think we may have touched on this, you and I, once before, but he was a writer for years on various shows, hung out with some of the big names. What was it like kind of growing up in House Dvorak?
1: So it was funny. So even at a young age, I would have people go like kneel down and be like, you know, your dad is famous. And I had no idea how to respond to that. I still know how to respond to that. Yeah, but it would also be funny because then I would be asked by my dad, like, you know who that was? And I was like, And it's like Steve Jobs. You know, no, it's just like these wild characters that were just kind of like in the circle. I don't think that was Steve Jobs in that scene. I think somebody else.
0: It could have been Larry Ellison. He talked about him.
1: But it was like basically they would have these dinners and I'd be dragged along sometimes because they didn't have like a babysitter. And there would be who now I recognize as, oh, I should have gotten some photos. I could have gotten, you know, like this. It's like the Terrence Tao photo with like these genius mathematicians. I didn't get that. Instead, I just sort of looked on it as a sort of oddity. When I was older, I started to realize, whoa, that's actually really weird. That's quite strange. Strange as a child to have,
0: right?
1: You know, these billionaires. And then when I enter tech, I end up having a lot of friends that are in that sort of group. And I guess I was trained to not give a shit. And so they are very relaxed around me because they know I'm not going to like beg for money from them. I'm going to be like, whatever. Like, show me the wine menu.
0: So, you know, it's funny because he was also early in on TV and technology, and he had all sorts of gadgetry. Were you, as a youngster, like really interested in the gadgetry that he would test out and bring home?
1: So we would have these boxes and boxes of review objects. So this gave me the ability to a fun little treasure hunt on the internet is that I was one of the youngest 3D graphics artists because I ended up getting Bryce 3D or whatever it's called. Kai Power Tools and these different.
0: Sure. Oh my gosh. Kai Power Tools. That's a blast from the past.
1: Yeah. And so I was playing with them when I was like 7 and making like graphics and stuff and getting on like a promo for their product. Uh-huh. And so there was a lot of stuff like that. There was a video toaster we had. And so I was making like videography with like camcorders and stuff because I had the technology, which of course now homeschoolers that are around today have Blender and way more powerful tools. And it's not that unique, but in the early 90s, it was like a very strange thing for a kid to be involved in.
0: Right.
1: And so having this sort of like surplus of computers where I'd have hand-me-down Macs and Apples and a Cyrix computer. That was a very unusual thing, and it gave me sort of a head start on being involved with tech, to the point where I tried to avoid tech at first. I was a business analyst going towards like data science and like computational linguistics, trying to learn how to get a computer to do like go academic, basically. Mm-hmm. And I was kind of dragged into software back into tech.
0: Not the worst thing. And then you have the background from the engineering side, so it's not terrible.
1: It worked out great. It worked out great. It paid the bills.
0: Right.
1: But I did kind of like avoid the heritage.
0: Any crazy stories that you could think of from back in the days when he was doing either Tech TV, Cranky Geeks? I mean, Leo Laporte was always a big, that's where I met your dad, by the way, was on Twitter. I was on Twitter. I think he was on the show with me.
1: Yeah.
0: And I flew out there to Petaluma and I met him, and that's, he and I, you know, started the love affair from that moment. And then he, of course, either he pissed off Leo pissed off him, or they pissed off each other or whatever. I bet your dad was probably just playing your dad, and that somehow got under Leo's skin.
1: No, there was some bad beef between the two of them that was brought on by the change in atmosphere that occurred in this country. But it's not really the venue best to deal into that one.
0: Right.
1: But the wild stories would be, that's a tricky one. Cause it's like, I suspect like celebrity kids have the same story where they're just sort of like, oh yeah, I guess my parent is, I don't know, some famous name. But from the perspective of being in the family, it's just sort of a thing he does.
0: Yeah.
1: Instead of a thing he is. And so he ended up having like he had a radio show. When I was younger and I beat like Super Mario World, Super Mario World. He actually ended up playing like the ending sequence because I recorded it for him and he played it on air as like a thing, but uh-huh. I didn't listen to the radio because it was uh-huh. like in the morning.
0: Right.
1: And so it was like this, like, oh yeah, he has a radio show. I guess that's important in some way. I should remember that so I don't sound like an idiot at dinner. But like, it wasn't, it didn't really connect the dots. Like, it wasn't really until pretty much No Agenda and the meetups that I was like, oh, he's got, he has an audience. He has these people.
0: Yep.
1: But that was the way the whole time. So when he was doing the columns, which was a huge part of my childhood, was he was writing, he was on like a radio, he had a radio show doing columns and then showing up on like CNET and other things to talk about video games, where I briefly would sometimes watch it and go, hey, wait a minute, that's the talking points my brother and I brought up to him. He didn't play this video game.
0: Right.
1: We did. We're not getting paid. You know, like, what's going on? And so there was this it's just sort of an eerie oddity to it. It was, it just took a very long time to realize it.
0: And then, by the way, meanwhile, the juxtaposition there is, you know, Mimi is, I don't see her as tech-oriented at all. I mean, she's writing books on eggs. You know, she's running if I'm not mistaken, she had a little restaurant or something, or deli. For a while, there's a whole different side of the family.
1: Well, it kind of. So her, she was actually in tech before my dad was.
0: Huh.
1: And so she was selling, she was in a software distribution industry, competing against like Microsoft before Microsoft was Microsoft. And they like crossed paths. They were distributing for Microsoft, I believe. And so she was in originally like banking, technical side of banking, and then in software industry, and then comedy. And so the tables when I was growing up were comedians who I'd later recognized were famous, but like way later, way after the point where it was relevant to know.
0: Yeah.
1: And then these tech figures that were showing up, and then occasionally people who are important in the wine and restaurant business. But again, you know, it's really hard as a 12-year-old to capitalize on your parents' like amazing network.
0: Right, right.
1: Instead, you get offered these deals where you have like the CEO at Intel being like, "Hey, do you want to do a summer school because you're a programmer?" And 13-year-old me's like, "No, that sounds horrible.
0: Horrible.
1: I don't want to do that. I got an interview show to do on what was it? Real? What was the there's an old audio program that was going on back then. The original pre-podcast period." And so I was just like, I don't want to do that. What's the point of that? Meanwhile, me later in my career, I'm like, damn it, that would have been great.
0: That'd been fun. How great would that have been?
1: Yeah.
0: That's great stuff. Great stuff. Well, again, my condolences to you and the family, of course. You know that I've said it probably 1,000 times and sent dozens and dozens of texts already to everybody in the family. So I'm thinking of you. And hopefully anybody that's listening will show up to the Fort Lauderdale meetup on the 8th of August, 3:33 p.m. It's going to be on the beach. The location is on the registration page. It's no cost. Just come. You know, maybe so we'll give out some shirts too, probably, and some other stuff, and have some drinks. What are you saying?
1: If it's a beach, then people should be bringing wine from Costco.
0: Probably, in boxes. But it's not going to be on the beach. It'll be at a restaurant on the beach. It's not going to be on the beach. I'm a little bit classier
1: than
0: that.
1: There's a beach there.
0: There happens to be a beach in Fort Lauderdale, and we're right adjacent to it in a restaurant bar. With a nice big thing. We're going to have people speaking, saying things. It's going to be nice. It'll be very nice. Anyway, go over to dhunplugged.com, and on the right, top right, there's a little link that says sign me up, register, or something like that, or whatever, let me into that. So just we can have your email and then send you out a note about when it's going to happen, confirming in case location changes. Who knows? But this way, everybody knows where everything is. All right. How about we get into some of the discussion about what's going on in the financial world?
1: Yeah, let's do semis.
0: Talk about NVIDIA first. Smack right in the face, right in the face.
1: But you're gonna say bad things about my favorite company I've worked for.
0: I'm only gonna just about their stock.
1: Yeah, but their stock only dipped for a little bit. Apple only got the crown briefly.
0: It's still there.
1: Is it?
0: Yes, Apple's over $5 trillion. I think NVIDIA was up slightly today. Apple's up another couple of percent. It was up 3%, a dip yesterday. Today was up a little bit. The point is that they're $5 trillion, which is a major point. I remember when the $1 trillion club was like a thing, right? Wow, they're over a trillion. Now they're over $5 trillion. It's unbelievable. Well,
1: if we keep printing money, we can all be trillionaires.
0: I hope so. Even for a short moment, as Elon Musk was, he had a great tweet the other day. He's like, he just put out former trillionaire. That's all I put it. Former trillionaire. That was great. So one of the big concerns right now is, I think, has been the circular financing. I've talked to this with you about this. I sent you a chart about this. I do have some issue with this. And do I think it's terminal, like everything's going to crash? No. But I think there was going to be a day, and that may be happening to a degree now, that investors are going to wake up and say, you know what? I don't know if I like this deal. I don't know if I like that NVIDIA is printing all this money, giving it out to everybody. And almost, it seems like a scene from The Producers, where all this money is being generated that we can't even account for all of it. And how is it all going to play out? All these promises. If NVIDIA is promising $3 trillion or whatever the number is, $1 trillion, doesn't matter what the number is.
1: Yeah.
0: How is this going to be covered? You know, is it going to be covered on the promise that things will do really well in the future? So you got that. Then you got on top of it in the markets in the last few days, the rotation clearly from semiconductors actually back to some software names, the CRM or Microsoft. Adobe got a bid, which is unbelievable. And there's that rotation going on. We're also today, here we are Tuesday, just days before the end of the month. What does that mean? Well, you got window dressing. That is a standard procedure that goes on. Perfect day to start doing it. It didn't work out really well for the semis, but everything else was. Today was actually not a bad day if you extract out the semiconductors and some tech stocks. Otherwise, it was up like 600 on the Dow. The S&P 500 was up. The Russell 2000 small cap was up. So kind of a crazy market. Crazy. And part of that was this guarantee that that NVIDIA gave to OpenAI, another $250 billion, that is going to back the Ohio data center project, which may cost like $500 billion. By the way, $1 billion is $1,000 million. Is that? Do we agree with that?
1: Yeah, that's right.
0: $1 billion is $1,000 billion. $1,000 million. That's $1 million homes equivalent. You got me so far?
1: Yep.
0: We're talking about $250 to $500 billion. Just multiply that out. It's unbelievable. That is an incredible amount of homes to be built in theory, to build these data centers. It seems to me, maybe I'm wrong, but these data center prices have gotten out of control.
1: I mean, a few things to point out there. One is, so data price, there's two different aspects. One is they're buying the land and they're getting, and they have to buy the land. There's a huge amount of land here and they have to buy the premier access to the electrical grid they need. Often they have to build out a new power grid. The second one element here is that the labor is really short. They are building often in places that don't actually have the labor necessary to build it out. And so they're paying a premium on the construction. And then the last element is one chip, one of these guys.
0: Where are you going? What happened? Where'd he go?
1: One of these things.
0: Oh, I got one of those. I just got one of those. Is that a black hole?
1: Yeah. Okay. Yeah. So the consumer product ones, you know, a couple grand. The same for like the big Blackwells and all that, you're looking at $500,000 a unit.
0: That's a lot of money.
1: And the margin is actually not as large as it looks from the outside, because we know from the Chinese market where they're trying to enter this, they're only really coming in at like a half the price of NVIDIA. And the Chinese aren't really known for, you know, gouging. and so each of these data centers are $1 billion in chips.
0: Can you hold up that? Can you bring that back? Can you bring the chip back and hold it up for the video?
1: Oh, this is an old RTX 3090.
0: That's a 3090.
1: This is an old fashioned prop, just to point out, like,
0: yeah, no, I just got a new machine and it's got the RTX 2000 in it. It's not that big. It's clearly, first of all, this new rig I just got.
1: Yeah.
0: It's the T2 tower, the Dell T2 tower. It was first presented to me for $5,700 for this unit. For my office. I'm like, I'm not spending $5,700 for my, it's not happening. So then what happened was that I looked online, I did a little bit more research. I got the same unit actually with the RTX 2000 and the i9 chip, which the other one didn't have, but less memory from a secondary drive, an SSD drive, and only 32 gigabytes of RAM. And I want to up it to 64. Long story short, I built the machine exact Dell from $5,700. I bought it for $3,000.
1: And half the price was the RAM, right?
0: RAM is more money than it has been. I remember I was talking to somebody the other day. I used to pay way back in the day.
1: Yeah, back in the day.
0: $50 per meg, which if you multiply that out, it's like $1 million for what I bought.
1: Yeah. Well, so I have a machine I haven't finished over here. And it's because when I was pricing it out, the RAM I needed was pretty much it's like $400. Now it's $2,000. And so I'm just like, well, I'm going to wait.
0: Yeah.
1: Because it's not going to stay up. So it's actually about, so the current prices per each card is they're about $18,000 per each Blackwell. And now for a full unit, you're going to get 4 to 8 on a box. And then that's one unit that you're going to have a whole rack full. You can add up to half a billion pretty easily.
0: Half a billion, 500 million. But now we're talking about 250 to 500. All I'm saying is that there's some real money being spent here.
1: Yes, but it's it pays itself off really fast. The margins are huge.
0: Well, not yet. They haven't been paid off. In fact, we're wondering, that's another thing that people are wondering about, where's the payoff? You know, X is losing money. SpaceX is losing money. They lost $4 billion last quarter. Still questioning whether OpenAI is making the money. They have the projection to do so. Anthropic is went up like crazy. Question is, I mean, everybody likes the Claude model, right? The Claude code, which is, by the way, I think it's pretty cool.
1: Yeah, it's great.
0: And the amount of human, or not the amount, the amount of humans that you don't need anymore. For example, for a long time, we're doing on DH Unplugged, the show, the episode artwork, it's through an AI. And when we did it first, your dad and I were like, that's terrible. I said, let's just keep doing it, see what happens.
1: Yeah.
0: It's great now. I mean, it's not even done. It's not great. It's really better. It's got a long way to being great and human, but it's great. Then you got some of the coding. I'm like, hey, blah, blah, blah, blah. I want to create this thing in a... instead of calling writing this whole long thing out to the programs, listen, I need this on the site, go do this, I need this form, I need this thing, I need this, whatever. You literally just type it in and then just click a couple of buttons and it does it for you. Pretty amazing. Doesn't put you out of business though.
1: Ah, no. I mean, it's so just to be clear on the profit model here.
0: Mm-hmm.
1: So DeepSeek came out with sort of the can we still say this? They opened the kimono on their entire profit model.
0: Uh-huh. This is this is the Chinese. This is a Chinese company.
1: Yeah, a Chinese company. So they are probably slightly behind on the infrastructure sophistication that we have at OpenAI and Anthropic, just from my understanding, from mm-hmm. rumors and speaking with people. So DeepSeek and Kimi, the moonshot guys, they have largely talked about what their entire margin is, like what they are. And they are coming in north of 90% per each token. So, and that is with including their CapEx depreciation. And so I can assume that the margins that we're seeing in the business, the American models, which are we're Americans, so our margins are always really high. We always try to go as high as possible. Go to the no, find the no price, and then pull back a little bit. Because you can look at the prices of Claude's Opus per million tokens. It's quite high. And Moonshot comes in at like quite a bit less. Right. And these guys are coming in, they're reporting, oh yeah, we're getting more than 90% margin on it, given our utilization and how we organize all of the infra. And I can assume that OpenAI and Anthropic have it even higher. What's destroying them is their OpEx for hiring insane.
0: Right.
1: They're paying people $1 million a year because they sort of have a cult going on where they assume, well, if we hold all the brains, no one's going to make our competitor. And so if you look at their labor expenses, from what you could just back of the envelope calculate it, it's huge. And that's what's causing them to be so negative. They're not negative because their core business is not profitable. They're negative because they're running their business poorly.
0: Well, and the spend for the continual build out.
1: Yeah. Oh yeah. Cause they keep building out for the future. Now NVIDIA does kind of win if they flop, even though you go, oh, they won't be paid. So they keep all those chips, and NVIDIA is pretty much the only guys who know how to sell them.
0: Right, because of the NVIDIA environment and programming infrastructure they have.
1: Yeah, so the guys who are actually in the bad deal here are the people building out. The people building out, there's two suckers going on right now. There's private credit, which is underwriting these deals that NVIDIA is paying for.
0: Mm-hmm.
1: Because NVIDIA's not doing it out of their own pockets.
0: Correct.
1: They're doing it. They're leveraging
0: OPM,
1: their credit.
0: We call it OPM, other people's money.
1: Yeah. Exactly. They got a ton of that.
0: Right.
1: And so, and also, why wouldn't you loan money to NVIDIA? They seem to be just producing, like, sure, whatever, Jensen. Yeah. You're a genius. Here, you have another trillion. Okay. So it's being underwritten. And then these companies that are building out wildly and massively and in ways that are going to invent all new regulatory rules about sound pollution and how we're supposed to manage our grid. These guys are left holding the bag if you can't get full utilization up and you overbuild, which they will. But when are they going to overbuild? It's not clear because there is less than 5% of the American market is currently even using chat, these LLMs, more than once a week. Like, it's very early on the demand.
0: I'm wondering when all of a sudden they're going to stick me with a higher cost factor for my utilization.
1: So I think
0: it's coming.
1: We can thank God for China because China is single-handedly pressing down the price of all this stuff.
0: Yeah,
1: K3 Kimi is on par with Opus, the current Opus, and I use Kimi all the time because it is cost-effective, and I have to do this for business, so I need to care about cost efficiency.
0: Right, sure.
1: And it is by far the most cost-efficient model. And soon I'll be able to run it myself on Modal and save money by controlling the whole batch. But at the moment, I can't compete against their API because they just got the infra in place and I can't get to 100% utilization. One thing that's not necessarily obvious to everyone is that the profitability of language model hosting, serving, is based on utilization. If you run it at 50% utilization, it's like running a restaurant that has like a really high lease. You just don't make any money. It's all negative. If you can get up to 80 to 90, then now it starts making a buck. Because you have basically a slot of space that you can run all these questions, all these queries and all these prompts. And you're going to have to be running that all the time. And if it's empty most of the time, you're basically wasting compute because you're running it anyway, but you're wasting compute. So you aren't getting back the money you bought from this infra build up. And so you need to actually run it around 70 to 90% consistently, which so far they've been very lucky and that's been the case for the build out guys. Not always the case for these folks like Musk, who built out Grok, and people just aren't really demanding Grok that much. Grok is not their Grok build out is huge, and utilization is not that high.
0: So what do you think, though, about this circular financing issue where we see that this is all going on? I put a chart up on DH Unplugged, the episode number 811 over on dhunplugged.com. This is kind of just, listen, this, you've seen this before. It's this whole circular financing loop that looks like, you know, NVIDIA's at the center of the whole thing, funding all of this, inclusive Oracle. This is some of it. Oracle and the banks are giving money to NVIDIA. SoftBank's giving money to various places. All comes back, loops back. It's one big circle jerk.
1: Yeah, we saw this in, I was aware of what was happening in 99, 2000. That's Lucent and Nortel's vendor financing for the telecom growth. So it's very, very similar.
0: What happened to those companies? I forgot.
1: They went up to the road to a ranch. they're having a wonderful time. They're running around, they're chasing ducks and geese and chickens.
0: That's about it.
1: they're certainly doing fine. They're doing fine. Don't worry. I mean, we are pre-bubble pop, but we're not, like, we have a bubble, obviously. That's the only reason why we have a hysterical speculative growth. What we just saw in China is proof of that. Mm-hmm. China, there are no options for the Chinese market, their retailer traders, to invest in any AI, because they can't invest in any markets outside of China unless they want to risk, you know, being, have a cup of tea with a police officer.
0: Yeah, beheaded.
1: No, they don't get beheaded. With Chinese model is much scarier. Basically, you're going to the grocery store and then you're leaving to go to your car, and this white van rolls up and it's a couple of police officers, and they go, "Excuse me, would you like to have a cup of tea?" And you go, well, you're not going to be like, "Well, read my rights." You know, you're not going to do that. You're going to go and go have a cup of tea, and they're going to sit you down in a very scary little room and go like, "Do you know that you did this? Do you know that we know all of this? Could you stop? Or would you like to have a second conversation?" And they're like, no, I don't want a second chat. It's fine. I'm good.
0: That's why, by the way, just to interrupt this, that's why the company CXMT that came out and IPO'd a couple of days ago was up 500% in its market debut.
1: Yes, that's because it's literally their only option. So if you want a lottery ticket on the AI, you know, choo-choo train that's going to make you so much money if you get the right bet, then your only bet is CXMT. Yes, of course. Why wouldn't you?
0: Yeah.
1: Like, it's a 1 in 200 chance, maybe, or a 1 in 1 million.
0: We had the same thing. We had small float. In other words, the company just put out a little bit. They raised $8.6 billion, largest IPO of the year for Asia. But what happened, what was interesting about that, because now this thought, that was another reason a couple of days ago we saw some of the semiconductors kind of pull in a little bit, was that there's a concept that, wait a minute, maybe there's going to be competition from China here. Now, I don't think we have the same issue. You know, China's going to want to keep what they have over there. Like, we don't want to sell our highest level CPUs and GPUs into China, right? We're holding back on some of that, or they're not buying it at least. But now they got something. We'll see.
1: I don't think that's what's happening.
0: No?
1: No, I don't think China's going to do that at all. There's no reason for it, because
0: just clarify, no reason for what?
1: There's no reason for them not to sell to us.
0: Oh, okay.
1: They might use that as a leverage to make Trump have to apologize to things, but their businesses have no interest in not selling to what is already a shortage.
0: But are they going to be allowed to sell in a Huawei and stuff? We're like, well, you can't do that because they have, especially with these very advanced chips, they could have some kind of, we could be scared into believing that they have some kind of tracking device or some kind of other something going on where they're listening in.
1: If you flip that around, I think you have a valid question, which is, will our government allow us to buy?
0: That's what I mean. That's what I'm saying. Yeah.
1: And the answer is not if they're cheaper. If they're the same price, I think they'll be allowed, because that's so far how we've seen it play out. The cars that we can't get are cheaper than ours. The phones we can't get are cheaper than ours. The heavy machinery required for managing our transformers and like our electrical grid, those aren't cheaper than ours. We can buy them because it's just an expensive product.
0: Right.
1: So the ones that we have a large market that could be harmed, an industry that's going to be harmed by a lower margined competitor, those, we will do protectionism right now under this current White House. So that said, we need the memory. We can't build out these data centers unless we get this DRAM. So if they enter and say, hey, we're not going to let you buy Chinese DRAM, and we right now can't buy them, I can't get them for my consumer device, they can't get them for commercial devices, then you're going to risk sinking this massive bubble that is the data center trade. I think that's a very hard thing to decide on. And I hope that the president gets very good policy proposals about how to play this.
0: Yeah, good luck. Lots of luck on that one.
1: Hopefully he reads them.
0: Maybe. But what about, I want to switch gear, just stay on AI for another second, then go to some other things. But what's your take on this OpenAI's rogue breakout?
1: Yeah, I've had a lot of this conversation a few times. Okay, so
0: let's set it up. What happened? First of all, this one of their models acted outside expected controls during a testing, and basically what happened is there was a breach on a company. Was it Hugging Face? Was that the name of the company?
1: Yeah, Hugging Face. They're actually a huge once they go public. Buy
0: Hugging Face.
1: Yeah, Hugging Face is like a GitHub, but for weights. So it's a very similar as GitHub, which I think sold for a couple billion to Microsoft. It is where we store when we're researchers and people working in AI. If you want to store and share open weights such as DeepSeek and Chemi3 and Qwen and all these and Google's Gemma and things like that, or Nemotron from NVIDIA, you store them up on Hugging Face. They provide the hosting and the distribution
0: and the security.
1: Yes.
0: Till we get to the story. So now there was an OpenAI model testing going on. Somehow it took a week for anybody to figure this out, by the way. And seemingly this is what everybody's really concerned about is, you know, the Terminator. This is clearly that whole concern about AI becoming, I'm not saying this happened self-aware, but doing something outside of its intended. Or then again, we don't know. Was it intended? I don't know.
1: Okay.
0: But something's going on.
1: Okay. So OpenAI and Anthropic have a narrative that benefits them a lot, which is, oh my God, we're all going to die. They love it. That's great. Anthropic runs a cult around this idea, and OpenAI benefits from it because it is a lot of the valuation is based on like, oh my God. And both of them have a huge existential threat coming down the pipe, which is that they want to keep their 95 or 98% profit margin per token that they currently have, or 99.93% margin. And Chinese models and Google and potentially Facebook again are going to, and we have other open source teams that are trying to get this stuff out, are eroding that directly. They're attempting to get that down. I had a client, I can say this. Yes, I can. Okay. I have a client who moved from a $10 million install where they were paying Anthropic for their API calls, and they were able to migrate it to a $100,000 a year deal by just switching over to Kimi.
0: Wow.
1: And it's all on their own hardware. It's on their own on-prem because they're an old-fashioned enterprise company, so they have an on-prem. And so they just simply moved over to it, and it's $100,000. It's exact same functionality. It's fantastic. And it's not $10 million a year on recurring revenue to Anthropic.
0: And this is through an API, so they get the updates of the LLMs and all that, right?
1: Well, no, they have the weights. It's all theirs. It doesn't go to the cloud.
0: Oh.
1: It doesn't go anywhere else. It goes local, and they're running it on their bunch of their B100s, and they're just...
0: Well, how does it get updates then and get smarter?
1: Well, we just wait until the next open source release of model.
0: So the point is there's an update, somehow they download it, they install it, whatever. Okay.
1: There's a team, there's like 10 guys over there that their job is that, and they just save the company, you know, a huge bill.
0: Wow.
1: Anthropic and OpenAI are facing that as a threat. So their natural response is regulation. And so what's the best way to have regulation? You need to make people afraid for their children. And so you have to tell them, oh, the AIs are going to come out and kill your children. Or they're not saying that yet, but just wait. Soon they'll be like, oh yeah, they hacked and they got grandpa to, you know, swipe a card and the savings are gone. And, you know, there's going to be more of these sort of attacks. Now, this story.
0: Hold on. I'm going to interrupt you. So hold on. What I'm hearing, Mr. Dvorak,
1: yes,
0: is your thesis here is that subtly that this may have been planned.
1: It did happen. It did happen.
0: I understand that part. Maybe it was a controlled happening.
1: It was a it was almost certainly a letting it of happen than anything. So when you do, so let's just think about this. Think about what the problem was, what they were trying to do. Like they're scientists, they're being scientists. They're trying to determine the capabilities of this system. They want to know and they want to measure and they want to know what exactly it can do and can't do.
0: Let me say one word, Wuhan, yeah. Wuhan. Go ahead and continue.
1: Okay, okay. They're scientists and they're trying to determine, well, this is even crazier than Wuhan.
0: But this is the same setup, this exact same setup.
1: No, no, it isn't. Because
0: why?
1: It isn't. Because it would be like if Wuhan, it's because that in Wuhan, what the researchers were trying to do was, they're trying to see, you know, what facilities you can do with the little virus and what it can
0: do. Gain of function whole thing and all that.
1: Gain of function, you're studying it, you're giving it to rats or something. I have no idea what to do. But one of the things that is notable is that when you're doing virus studies, you don't have an open question of whether or not the virus is already cheating. With large language models, we already have that fear because they are known to benchmarks, which is to say they like to, it's hard to tell if the pre-training already has the answers in the quiz. Like, it's like, how do you test it when you don't know if it already read and studied the teacher's guide? And so it's already in our minds when we're doing these sorts of evaluations that it may already know. So we got control for that. The second thing is we generally like it to be a closed book, not an open book test. If you let them on the internet, it's an open book test.
0: Yeah.
1: And that doesn't really judges their ability to search and find answers, not a way to judge their reasoning inside of a contained situation. In the most recent paper that came out by the Moonshot guys, the Kimi K3 paper, they actually spend a whole 2 pages on how their sandbox works and how they're able to make sure that they could do a proper sandbox to train these systems. And that one of the big issues with them was that you can't let them have network access. And it's pretty easy, in fact, to close it off using off-the-shelf hardware that's available from Docker and from all these other existing companies. They end up using Firecracker VMs, which are a little in the weeds. But anyway, they'd use a technique to make sure that it can't access the internet and all that. So it is properly testing the thing they needed to test, which is, can it solve the puzzle using its own knowledge, not using exterior knowledge?
0: So what happened? It got pissed off? It's so like, I don't know the answer and I got to go outside of this?
1: So in this instance, a damn near $1 trillion company somehow can't afford the engineering bandwidth to do a proper sandbox, which seems very unlikely, because why didn't this happen earlier? And why did Anthropic and OpenAI decide to both have very similar narratives here? It seems like they were being sloppy, and then they have turned it into a very useful marketing campaign for their press imagery. They did, in fact, hack into Hugging Face, and it is very funny. The Hugging Face couldn't defend themselves using any of the closed-weight models, because they all refused to do it because of cybersecurity concerns. So they had to use a Chinese model which is willing to help them on a cybersecurity matter. But the ones in America, we can't because we're being safe. So
0: upside down as usual.
1: Jensen, I think, just came out with a point of like, hey, we need open source models and open weight models, because most recently an attack that occurred from using AI tooling was only protected against because we had an open weight model. The closed weight models did not come to help, because who knows? Like, if anything, RoboCop is the metaphor we should be looking at. RoboCop's secret directive was protect the shareholders.
0: Mm-hmm.
1: And that is what we're seeing with like Anthropic, which won't let you work on AI research, any AI research that may possibly impinge upon the profitability of Anthropic. And OpenAI is practically no longer training in their data set on machine learning stuff. They just don't, they're not going to get better at that, because I take a chance. So anyway,
0: wow.
1: It happened. To be clear, it happened. It's from a professional perspective, it looks like incompetence to me, not, oh my God, the emergent Terminator. And then from a Dvorak perspective, I look at it and go, this is a bullshit story that's intended specifically to keep the value up, because that's the only narrative they have left. Sam Altman just recently said he's going to make a real genie. They're still talking about magic. Like, this is a crazy world they're doing right now.
0: It's an unbelievable. It's very surreal. It's very strange. It's very usable. I've succumbed to the idea that it's definitely going to be disinflationary, deflationary in a good way. In a good way. It's going to displace, but that's something we have to deal with, and we'll figure that out. But the whole idea of all this is it's the usability, the opportunity, and it's also going to make people dumber.
1: Yeah, but what's new in technology?
0: No, I agree. It's the equivalent of having a someone to dress you, bathe you, do everything for you, and your muscles will eventually atrophy, right?
1: I'm more optimistic than my dad.
0: That's not hard.
1: So it's a bimodal. The bimodal distribution of how people treat technology just gets worse. We have people who can't remember anything anymore because we can just search it.
0: Right.
1: And then we have other people who use the fact that you can look up anything as a way to end up buying too many books. These are all red. Most of them I found through the internet. I wouldn't have come across a lot of these more obscure texts. And then similarly, LLMs, they are even more dangerous to children because they let you feel like you read something when you didn't. They can give you summaries and pre-digest your food. They are chewing you your thoughts for you.
0: Right.
1: At the same time, you can also get a breadth of review and surveys, and the bibliographies that can come out of these systems are amazing. There's a deep dive I'm in right now, which is just because I had no idea how to research Chinese medicine and like what the current academics are on about it. And I got a wonderful bibliography about it, and that they're all cheap used books on Amazon. So I couldn't do that. Who would I talk to?
0: Well, you don't ask me. I know about Chinese medicine. I was in China. And by the way, a foot massage is free in China. They pay for it from the medical community. I went one time with a few friends, and we went in, and they give you a totally free foot massage, totally free, up your leg, the whole thing. It's really wonderful, 20, 30 minutes. And the only catch is that you have to talk to the doctor afterwards. And what they came over and they said, they explained to us is the doctor's going to come over. They don't speak any English. They're going to have a translator. They're going to look at your tongue. They're going to ask you to put your tongue out, and they're going to feel your pulse. This is a true story.
1: Yeah.
0: I'm like, okay, so that's fine for a free foot massage. We're in. We're good with this, right? So we're like, oh, this is such bullshit. You know, they're going to do this for whatever. Yeah. Okay. So we all have a foot massage. The doctor comes to me first. The doctor comes over to me, stick out your tongue. Blah. Okay, great. You know, feel do the pulse and all that. Okay, great. The translator says, the doctor says you have something wrong with your liver. My wife freaks out. Oh my God, I knew it. There's something wrong with his liver. Oh my God. All they're trying to sell you is the various, at that point, the various medicines that they have, all the natural stuff like ear of newt and eye of squirrel and all the different stuff they have. But anyway, interesting. I'm just going to take a moment. Our show is usually 1 hour. We have things we didn't talk about, like the great egg recall, human skin enters K-beauty, the network skipping Trump's speech and all that. But we do need to get to the close to the pin. So we need to kind of take a quick segue over that. And as my headphones are pulling on my, I'm stuck. Totally stuck. All right. Now I can't do anything because my head is being twisted every time I move. Hang on. There we go. I got it. Okay. Let's get into, let's go back here and let's go here.
2: This is a game that we play. It's not a solicitation to buy or sell any security. It's not a recommendation of any kind. Nothing.
0: That's not where we want to go at all. I don't know where I'm at. We're not doing the game today. We're doing the close to the pin. Let's talk about that. So we have a winner for the close to the pin. Here's what's interesting about the close to the pin. The guy that wins it, okay, his email is like something .33 something or other, okay? That's first of all. Second of all, his name is Mark Pugner. I'm like, Mark Pugner? Mark Pugner.
1: Oh, okay.
0: Mark Pugner. What do I know that name?
1: Yeah.
0: Like? I'm thinking to myself, did he win before? Why do I know? I don't know. I can't put it together, okay? And he's the closest. His projected price for SpaceX was $133. His actual distance was 7.33%.
1: Wow.
0: And he wins. Mark Pugner is not his real name. You know who you are out there. He lives in Ireland, actually. He's the winner of the DH Unplugged. Close to the pin for SpaceX. Second up was Marcus G. Marcus is the Thatch. You don't know about this, but he's the Thatch House guy in England. He's been right on the board for years. And he did it again, coming in second place, 8.72%. And by the way, with that move from 250 or so to whatever, 225, down all the way that it came to come within 7% on SpaceX during that period of time, pretty amazing. The average price that we saw that was a guess from the listeners was 154, so they were way off.
1: So wait, Mark Pugner won?
0: It's not his real name. It's his. He had a pseudonym that was, by the way, was John's pseudonym.
1: Yes.
0: For, I don't know, writings and things he did.
1: For a long, long time.
0: Yeah. Mark Pugner. I don't know how he got that name, but he used that name and I didn't catch on to it till he emailed me back.
1: That's crazy.
0: Yeah. So he's been listening. He sent me a very, very nice note. He's been listening for a long time. I thought it was funny, but I thought the final stock price, $123.99, getting it within 7.33% with his guess at 133 and with 30. And by the way, that brings us right back to where we started is the No Agenda DH Unplugged meetup on 8/8/2026, 3:33 in the afternoon. Down on the Fort Lauderdale Beach at a restaurant. 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We're going to sign off, sir.
1: Yep.
0: Because we are in that spot.
1: We're at time.
0: We'll see you soon. We got some things. We'll talk you and I offline. I'll see you soon. Thanks.
3: You've been listening in on a conversation with John C. Dvorak and Andrew Horowitz.
0: John.
3: Hope to be with you
0: John
3: again soon. Bye-bye.
4: Now, I'm not broke, but badly bent. I'm not down to my last cent, because I got a dollar, but it's my last dollar bill. Yes, sir. In my pockets, there's a dent. All my dough is nearly spent, but I got a dollar, and it's my last dollar bill. Oh, I'd love just one more buck fortune left me by chance. Now, here's a hint, I feel like a mint. You can hardly tell by a glance. I don't care, no millionaire can give me the icy stare, 'cause I got a dollar.

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3: None of this is good.
4: Hello?
3: I mean, come on. It's never going to be anything interesting.
4: Oh, brother.
3: You're trying to fuck with us.
4: Hail the pale male. He's so good.
3: Bitch, better give me my money. The one you just played is outstanding. Stay stoned. You get the giggles and you sound like a moron. That laugh is a stoner's laugh. You get the giggles and you sound like a moron. You'd like to smoke dope. That laugh is a stoner's laugh.
5: Ha ha ha ha ha ha ha ha ha ha ha ha ha ha ha ha ha ha ha ha ha ha ha ha ha ha ha ha ha ha ha ha ha ha ha ha ha ha ha ha ha ha ha ha ha ha ha ha ha ha ha ha ha ha ha ha ha ha ha ha ha ha ha ha ha ha 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

0: Hey, it's the opposite this time around. And I'll tell you why in just a second, but thanks for joining us yet again for another adventure, another Tuesday in the Bowl, another trip around the week from Tuesday to Tuesday. And we're here to get you through it, coming to you live from FEMA Region 7 on this beautiful July 28th, 2026. This year is episode 449 of Bowl After Bowl. I am one of your hosts, Sir Spencer, Wolf of Kansas City.
1: And I am your other host, Dame Dolorian.
0: Oh,

0: Dame Bed.
1: Believable Dame Bedlorian.
0: That's me.
1: Oh my goodness. I got to get my JCD left with the okay, proper pitch. Because when I come back to that and it's all low, that's going to really fuck me up. Really fuck me up. Yeah, so you're calling from bed, huh?
2: So what's that all about?
0: That's right. Yeah. Had to make a Christmas in July delivery.
1: Christmas in July delivery. Santa brought you something special, huh?
0: Yeah, that's right. I was Santa Claus.
1: You were Santa Claus.
0: It's pretty cool. Couldn't have timed that any better, really.
1: The big fat sack. Well, I guess we, you know, sometimes we wander, but it's tradition to at least attempt to do the recap in somewhat of an order. So I'll try to do that for you. Of course, as we've all probably by this point learned, we lost an absolute legend in podcasting and in value for value and in the No Agenda community. The absolute rock, John C. Dvorak, had passed, unbeknownst to us at the time that we had sat down to do the previous bowl. And the last two bowls, I've sat down here telling you that it's been like a blink of an eye. I feel like, you know, for 47 and 48 were like back-to-back days, it felt like. But between 448 and 449, I feel like a lifetime has passed. This past week has been just nonstop, unbelievable madness. And it was waking up after the bowl on Wednesday morning. I actually was scrolling before the show through my texts, trying to find who had first hit me with the rumor. Because it was before any kind of group chat.
0: For me, it was Hey Citizen in the Bowl. That's where I first saw the rumor, or what I thought was a rumor.
1: Someone had texted
0: me. The forum post.
1: And of course, yes, this forum post over at Twit Forums from journalist Blabbermouth.
0: Yeah, and I was hoping it was fake.
1: Yeah, we just see this one forum post. It's like sources say, and it's just like, no, no, really? And we're just kind of holding back because it's like, well, until somebody we trust. I mean, are we going to trust some asshole on the Twit forums? I don't think so.
0: No.
1: So it was within maybe 90 minutes that there was kind of speculation in the troll room, and then Void Zero kind of confirmed by updating the topic in the No Agenda troll room, confirming what we were all hoping was some kind of a misinformation situation that John had passed away. Newsletter imminent, we were told. And then everybody kind of found out that John had been subtracting 6 years from his age for decades, like certainly since as long as yeah. We've known him.
0: Epic.
1: Just crazy. Just epic, which is awesome. I saw Hollywood Insider got the age right when they put out their story. I was just seeing a link to that.
0: Oh, good for them. Better fact-checking than the New York Post, or the New York Times, rather.
1: Yep. So, man, everybody's kind of been dealing with that in their own way. And, you know, when the newsletter went out, I had to hop on the 8888 and pay my respects on behalf of Lorraine and I in the bowl. And I said what I meant, and I meant what I said when I said that JCD will live on forever on the ISOs on our soundboard. Some of the most iconic and heaviest used drops, for sure, or of JCD on the board. And, you know, it's just going to be such a void without his voice twice a week on Thursdays.
0: Truly.
1: Like, what an impossible hole to fill. And, you know, it was almost like still surreal and still kind of, I don't know. I thought I was, like, handling it until Adam gave his eulogy. on the Thursday show. And that just nuked me from orbit.
0: Same.
1: It was so crazy. So, on Wednesday, we went out and I got some supplies to fix the shower. Because, of course, this baby, we've been in, like, any day mode for, like, 2 weeks at least.
0: Yeah, my due date was July 16th. So then it was any day. But really, I was told any day at, like, 38 weeks.
1: Right.
0: So... any like, day since July started.
1: It's like damn near a month that we were in any day mode. And, God, you just kept getting bigger and that belly kept getting tougher. And I was like, surely it's going to happen because I've got this Lake Satoshi retreat coming up. And we kind of already figured you were out of that because of the lateness. Yeah. So maybe next year. But I figured, you know, if this baby comes along soon enough, I'll still be able to bring the kids up. But we knew that we had to get this shower fixed. The shower, the master bathroom shower, has been out of commish for longer than I'd like to publicly, officially admit on any kind of record. So let's just say a very long time. And during the last birth, it was kind of a pain in the ass to not have it. Okay. So there's just a little hint at least how long it's been out of commish. So... I got the supplies to kind of fix that up on Wednesday, and then during the Marathon No Agenda show, I kind of had that plan on the phone as I was fixing the shower up, and it's pretty much back to good, which is nice.
0: Yeah.
1: A little bit of a life changer.
0: It was a blessing to have back.
1: The only other shower we've got is the tub shower in the main kind of hall bathroom, which... is a big step up. You got to step over, you know, like a 18-inch step to get into that tub.
0: Yeah, that's a lot to ask for with little legs like mine.
1: Bit of a pain in the ass after a recovering postpartum mom. But yeah, Friday there was a busy packed day again. I attended a Bitcoin luncheon with some OG KC Bitcoiners. And on the way I had... hopped onto a call with Chad F. and Reed. Reed, of course, from the local Bitcoiners podcast. And we were just kind of discussing the previous show. We talked kind of about the new direction for podcasting 2.0 and how, you know, our group needs to pick up the mantle and keep carrying this lightning on podcasting idea forward into the future and keep building and improving on it because we've, of course... found a lot of success and a lot of our inspiration in our role coming from that sort of world. And so there's a lot still left to do on the roadmap, in our opinion. And so just kind of getting the framework and the working group to put that effort together and keep it kind of under a bigger tent, let's say. Been having some discussions in the back channel with those guys who... along with the Bowlers are, I think, going to be a real core of that moving forward. So very grateful for all of that happening. And as part of that endeavor, by the way, I have switched over the feed. So, you know, give me some test boosts from a lot of different places. My hope is that some of our OGs who had trouble boosting the show from their new wallets would be able to do so now. As I've switched a majority of the tags... over to the Ellen address format, and I did set up a KeySend fallback for my Spencer at pay.bullafterbull.com. So the expectation is that the apps will still work with KeySend just fine, but then these newer ways to boost using things like Spark Wallet and other different things that can only talk to an Ellen address will be able to work as well. So... hopefully that's the deal. I will have to fix up the way that the bullafterbull.com boosts send, because now they just look like a anonymous zap, essentially.
0: Oh, boy.
1: But Chad F. has that all figured out. I just got to implement it. I'm also...
0: nice. Way to go, Chad F.
1: Chad F., he's on it. You know, you got to build it in a certain way and send the metadata to a new spot and whatever. It's all jungle that he's chopped through, so I'll just kind of... grab the code and reappropriate it, essentially. So that was good news. And then I am also testing locally a brand new feature that I hope you guys will be excited to test. Fingers crossed next week. It kind of depends on how crazy the trip and the return of the trip is, but brand new exciting feature that does have to do with value games, let's say. It's a simple idea. I don't want to hype it up too much because it's pretty simple, but I think it'll be fun for everyone involved. Hope that it's something you guys enjoy. So hopefully testing that out next Tuesday for the big 450 that's going to go down. But anyway, let's see. The Friday, we went back to Menards again just because, I don't know, we like punishment. I can't even remember what I got other than that stupid chair.
0: The air filters.
1: Oh, the air filters. That's right. While I was
0: at my air guy came.
1: While I was at my Bitcoin lunch, the poor AC guy had to wander through our disaster of a house because we've just been getting sun raped by this heat wave. And we have two skylights up on the roof. And so it was impossible to keep the house below like 86, maybe even 90 in that back room, which was insane, crazy, horseshit. You know, they just installed this new unit last summer. But there was a couple of things. The diagnostic determined that like the filter and the outside unit being dusty were kind of the main culprits. So I changed those out. It helped a little bit, but there's still something up with the upstairs system entirely. Something that really can't...
0: Yeah, definitely.
1: I don't think it can be diagnosed without shooting some cameras down there. Because I think some part of the ductwork has just come apart. So we'll figure that out. We'll get that sorted eventually. But I did end up getting a... You know those little paint pens that you draw temporary messages on car windows with? I got one.
0: Yeah.
1: I got one of those, white one, and just went up on the roof and painted both skylights completely white. So that's my temporary hillbilly fix. It's been helping out a lot.
0: I think it's helped a lot, though.
1: Yeah.
0: Yeah, because I've been trapped in one of the skylight rooms, and it was definitely cooler today.
1: Yes. The overcast weather certainly helped, but... Even yesterday when it was bright-ass sun, like right when I painted that over, started cooling down pretty quickly.
0: Yeah, I like asked you yesterday to turn the fan, one of the secondary fans off, so that's crazy.
1: Getting some boosts rolling in.
0: Woohoo!
1: Which we do love to see, we do love to see. If you're able to... In the chat, let me know and come claim these boosts because I'm having a tough time seeing who they're from and where they're from with this new setup, which is part of what I kind of was hesitant to switch for, but we're you know, testing and breaking shit. So I just got a 5,000 sat boost, zap, maybe one or the other. Not seeing it come through anywhere on the Noster side, so I'm assuming a boost. Okay, just boosted from Boost Me Bitch using a Rizful wallet. And I think I'll have to set up a connection between my helipad and wherever these metadata servers are that Chad F. is talking about. I also got a 146 sat, so that's probably my split of your 333, Eric P. Eric PP. And then Bully Steed boosting from Fountain, which should be fine, yeah, but is not. So I need to teach my helipad to talk with a new spot, a new situation. You know, what I could do is just, I did make a backup feed, so I could throw, it should give you a fetch metadata button if you're running the latest helipad. I'm on 2.2. Sorry to work some of this out on the fly, but this just is the new situation. Is 2.2 the latest? Consulting with my chat. At any rate, Friday, as the day wore on, I knew it was close because you start doing the waddle on Thursday.
0: Oh yeah, Wednesday or Thursday.
1: And that's kind of when your hips just get what is it that the tendons turn to mush. You always have a better explanation until this.
0: The relaxing kicks in and everything loosens up.
1: Yes.
0: To make way for a human to exit.
1: That's right. So I knew it was soon, but then it was so funny. On Friday, I kind of walk upstairs and you have all of the picnic tablecloths like laid out on the floor, on the bed. Everything's in go mode, and I was like, oh, it's imminent. This baby is coming.
0: Yeah.
1: And then I looked at my watch, and I see it's the 25th. It's Christmas in July, and I was like, damn it. How did I not see this one coming? Of course it would be.
0: Seriously. Both of us were blindsided to that and then thought that was the funniest thing ever.
1: Yep.
0: Like, of course this baby would wait till Christmas in July.
1: It's just perfect. You,
0: Yeah. I don't know if I induced myself, because I was really frustrated Friday night, and mostly because I was thinking about how I had to have the washer and dryer empty so that the midwives could run the towels through whenever the birth was going to happen. So I went down there to handle like the last two loads of laundry that had been stuck for a minute by myself, which I hadn't been doing because my hips were hurting, my back was hurting and stuff. And so I pushed it through, and then as I was like lifting up into the dryer above the wash, some of my water broke. And so, and I knew it wasn't all of it, because it wasn't like a violent gush like it usually is, but it was like not pee and a lot of wet. So I remember coming upstairs and I was like, hey, things are happening. And yep. I told you, I said part of my water broke. But yeah, I had to get those tarps out because I knew that that wasn't everything. And so it was going to be a wet ride whenever the rest of it was going to gush out. Which, you know, wasn't that long. I think it was, I got the tarps out at like 2 a.m. probably.
1: Yes.
0: And then I think like 5 a.m. is when the rest of that gush came out. So like 3 hours later, with like slightly getting more and more regular contractions.
1: Yep. And at 2 and then, when I came up and you had the spread out, I was like already kind of too tired. And I was like, I've been up way too late. And so then I kind of sort of slept through while you were having these contractions and in the labor. I was like halfway awake, halfway asleep the whole time.
0: Yeah, which was funny because I was like getting on and off the bed next to you. And then I did also take a shower at one point to like get through some of it. But at one point I had a contraction. I made a weird sound and then I like patted your hand and I was like, I'm so sorry. I'm not trying to wake you up. I've been trying to be quiet this whole time. But yeah, I think like, so 5 a.m., the rest of that water broke. And then I kind of was able to sleep between contractions, which was nice, until 7 a.m. And that's when things got like super painful into the, oh fuck, oh no stage, as yeah. I call it. Which is like usually when, well, baby's pretty much there or whatever. But this time was different. And I had to get you up because I was just like, I need help. She hit a nerve somewhere on my hip that burned from my hip to my toes in my right leg. And I could not move that leg without searing pain. It was the craziest thing ever. But I had gone through it a little bit with her as she was sleeping, like right around the 40-week mark. I remember her head was like tilted into my hip. And that was the first time I felt that pain. And I was like, oh, God, right when I woke up at night. And I thought it might have been labor starting, but no. So then it came back and I just like could not move. I couldn't bend my leg. I couldn't get into any positions. So I had to get your butt out of bed to be my crutch to get into the shower and finish the job. But it was really bad. I mean, I'm pretty sure I said, oh, my fucking leg.
1: My fucking really leg. My fucking leg. Yeah, it was.
0: Yeah. So we got a good laugh about that ever since.
1: I was laughing until I was crying. Over me fucking leg, yeah.
0: I would have been laughing during it, but it hurt so bad. And so then, like, the only thing I could do in the shower was just kind of lay on the ground of the shower. And then get on, like, two hands and one knee while that other leg just kind of did whatever it could. And then this was the first birth where the... I called the midwife, guys. I called the midwife around the me fucking leg time.
1: Yeah, because, you know, when you hit said, the, what you call the oh shit, oh no stage, that's always when I'm like, so should we call the midwife? So should we call the midwife? So should I call? And you're always like, rah, rah, rah, rah.
0: It's true. It's true. But here was super weird because usually the contractions are like regular where every time it hits, it's really bad. And you're like, oh, gosh. And this time would be like a contraction that was pretty mild and I would get through it without making a sound. And then the next one would hit and it'd be like, oh, no, pushy time. And then the next one would be really mild. And so I was confused myself with what was going on. But then, yeah, once we were in that shower,
1: it's funny
0: things move pretty fast.
1: The confusion default for you is, no, don't call the midwife. It's not time yet.
0: Well, yeah, I don't want people standing around. You know what I mean?
1: Yeah. No, I get it.
0: I know it's their job.
1: And the state of this place
0: also,
1: is just so bad.
0: Yeah. And it was, our room was really hot that morning, too. So, but anyway, so once I got in the shower, then you stayed with me, which I really appreciate, because I was just like, you gave me the confirmation. I was like, is she there? Like, cripes almighty. She's got to be locked and loaded in the birth canal now, right? And you're like, oh, yeah. And then I was like, okay, cool. Usually this is when it's like a very gentle, nice, easy descent through the labor for me. But no. Not this time, because this was a 2-week-old baby that was inside of me still, guys. And so it was rough. It was rough all the way through the end. But Spence gave me the coaching and enthusiasm that I needed, and we got her out, and she was perfect.
1: Yep.
0: Happy, healthy, perfect, cried right away.
1: Couldn't have been better.
0: And then, once she was out, I was so elated to see her. You were got a little bit of the woozies because you go, that's a lot of blood. And I said to you, I said, it's fine. It's just the right amount of blood. And I only know because I wasn't dizzy at all.
1: Yeah.
0: Usually I'm like
1: I wasn't
0: the weak
1: too
0: one
1: woozy.
0: After like, oh, I'm going to pass out.
1: I wasn't too woozy. It's just like the way in which it emanated, let's say, was just kind of, it always catches me off guard. Even though it's the proper amount,
0: and also,
1: it's like a pint of blood. Not quite that. Maybe a half pint of blood.
0: And it just keeps streaming out.
1: Yeah.
0: Yuck. Anyway. And I think the angle at which I was sitting in the shower made it look way worse, too.
1: I think so, yeah.
0: Getting like some Hitchcock psycho vibes times a million. But anyway, she came out, and then the midwives were here. It was actually perfect timing,
1: yeah,
0: I thought.
1: They arrived right between the baby coming out and the placenta coming out, so totally fine.
0: Yep.
1: Probably the best we've done.
0: And this
1: so
0: was
1: far.
0: The. I think so, yeah. So it was like 7 minutes between Laguna being born and the midwives walking in.
1: Yeah.
0: And they were locked out of the house for like 2 minutes, but that's okay. So she was born at 8:15 a.m. Perfect way to start Christmas in July, I tell you what.
1: Yep.
0: And, this was the first time I ever saw a calcified placenta. That was wild. Yeah. I thought that was pretty cool. Because the placenta ages out, so at 40 weeks, the placenta's like, I'm done. Time to die, I guess. And so it had started calcifying, which is crazy.
1: Yeah, that's wild.
0: But was still good to go. Yeah. The human anatomy. It's fascinating.
1: Pretty crazy. Yeah. So Asina cut the cord this time. I cut the other 5 cords. So.
0: Yeah. Kinda... She was really into it.
1: Yep. Pretty cool.
0: She's finally got a little sister.
1: Yep. Yeah, everybody's so thrilled about that. She's been
0: the big sister waiting for a little sister.
1: Yeah. Yeah, they're all thrilled about that. So it's been great. We got, you know, well wishes, and of course, everybody's been sending love. We appreciate that. Let's see. Oh, Saturday, of course, you know, I can't just have a baby. I've also got to do a bunch of other shit. The dumpster day for our neighborhood is Saturday. So I rounded up a bunch of extra junk to get rid of. And then we got some donuts. And I noticed that wasn't on my timeline because I just forgot my phone at home for that whole adventure. So untracked. Nice. KYC free donuts. Well, I paid with a credit card, but whatever. Untracked donuts. So the NSA will never know that I went and got those donuts. That's how.
0: Or hit the dumpster on the way.
1: Yeah, that's how Mitch Hedberg would have wanted it. What else do I have written down? I'm sure I've got some.
0: I didn't say.
1: Oh, go ahead.
0: Laguna was our heaviest baby, which kind of goes without saying, I guess. But before it was John at 8 pounds, 2 ounces, but she was 8 pounds, 12 ounces.
1: Massive.
0: Yeah. And, like, already lifting her head, opening her eyes, smiling and stuff. Like, doing two-week-old baby things. Yeah. It's very weird.
1: Yeah. Yeah, she had clearly kind of done some development while on the inside. I don't know why it hit me this
0: crazy
1: time.
0: Crazy life hack.
1: You know, we've been through this so many times, but I don't know why it hit me this time of, like, oh, I found an exit, but really it was an entrance, you know?
0: Oh, yeah. I've had that thought about life sometimes.
1: It's kind of funny to think about. So let's see. Sunday, my buddy Cody came over because he just texted me. He was on his way back in town from visiting family out of town. Him and his wife and their baby came over and brought some dinner. So that was very, very cool.
0: Yeah, that was awesome. Nice surprise.
1: Great surprise. And then yesterday I went out to grab some more filament. I've been cranking out these 3D prints to take up to Lake Satoshi. Mainly loading up on these Bitcoin chains. People really love the Bitcoin chains. So I ran out of orange silk, PLA, which is what I usually print these things on. Or from, or out of, I don't know what you say. But we went to the Micro Center where I always get my filament. And I pull the box down of the label is the same one I always buy, Silk Orange, right? And it's like red almost. It's like such a reddish orange. It's completely different from the old fucking color. So that was weird. But I also found some glow-in-the-dark orange that they've never had before. So I'm cranking most of the rest of these out in glow-in-the-dark orange, which looks super sick.
0: Ooh.
1: And I hope there's just a bunch of people.
0: That'll be great for camping.
1: Exactly. Yeah, I hope there's a bunch of people just running around outside with these glowing orange chains. That would be so cool. And because they're going to have all day in the sun to kind of charge up, you know?
0: Yep.
1: So that'll be cool. Very excited for it. I printed a bunch of these Bitcoin accepted here signs, too, that are really nice for businesses that take Bitcoin. And hopefully a lot of those tables will enjoy some of these. And that's pretty much it. What, my mom visited today, so she was the first family to see this one.
0: Yeah.
1: My dad has been out of town, but we're going to go raid his place tomorrow night. He doesn't even know this yet, but
0: oh my gosh.
1: I'll call him tomorrow morning and break it all down for him, Barney style.
0: Okay. He's got to babysit me, because I'm taking my bed rest very seriously this time.
1: Yes.
0: As bowlers can see and hear.
1: Yep. Yeah, so we're going to make that work out. And he can babysit you and the two youngest babies. And we are still going to make we're going to still make that journey to Lake Satoshi for the big weekend retreat. Because, you know, it's something that I've heard about the last couple of years and something that I really wanted to be a part of. And, you know, that's kind of part of where our tribe is and our people and what we want to do and the culture we want to be a part of. So very committed to pulling that off. And the kids are excited too. I heard there's going to be a ton of kids
0: there.
1: Yeah,
0: the girls are all packed up. they helped the boys get packed tonight too, so
1: cool.
0: They're ready.
1: Kick ass. Yeah, should be great. So we'll have a bunch of news from that. I'm hopefully going to have a little field recorder out there that I'll bring some boots on the ground reports. There's going to be, I know that the Sound Coffee is going to have a little booth out there, so probably just be able to yap on other people's mics for the most part, which will be great. And then we'll be able to tell you what it's all about next week. I'm very excited for that. It's going to be very, very fun. Very fun time.
0: Yeah, and you can get some buds on the calendar.
1: Yes. Yeah, definitely in need of some bowls with buds. It's just been so crazy with the baby up in the air and just all the things that have been going on, man. Tell you what, it's hard to keep track of, hard to stay sane. But we do stay sane with help from you bowlers. You want to thank these bowlers?
0: Yeah, let's thank them.
1: Thanks some bowlers for providing support. Tonight's going to be a little bit tricky because of the updates, but I'm going to do my best to get everybody thanked. If I missed you or I don't know what's going on, please just drop me a line, maybe an email, maybe an IRC chat, whatever. You know how to get a hold of me. Just let me know, and we're going to get everybody properly credited for all the contributions here to the only podcast in the universe where clothing is optional but pod is not. It's a value for value production. So, you know, even if we're recovering from a recent addition to the family, we still give you guys a show. It'll be a little bit more abbreviated tonight, but we still put value into the show each week with the hopes that you will find that value and then be able to return some in kind. That's the whole idea of the value for value production. And of course, we carry the torch kind of sparked up by John C. Dvorak and Adam Curry. And I've been really thinking about this heavily. It is imperative that we get a newsletter going. John was always such a stalwart voice for having a newsletter just to keep people informed and keep people in the loop with, you know, how support is and how things are going and reminding people about the show and that kind of thing. So it's something that we've never had for the show that's always been on the roadmap, but something about his passing this past week just makes me really want to expedite the newsletter part of the show. And also, you know, this episode too, dedicated to John's memory. He was such a huge part of me just getting into podcasts as a listener at the beginning. And then, you know, eventually as a host and producer of podcasts in general. So, you know, his loss is extremely felt here at the Bowl for sure. And I know around Gitmo Nation. Let's take a look at what we've got. It looks like nothing new on the PayPal. Today is the 28th. 21 would be the magic number for last week. So nothing new on the PayPal, but if you want to get in on that PayPal action, of course, all you have to do is go to bowlafterbowl.com, scroll to the bottom. 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So the donate goes to PayPal, and the boost gets you hooked up with this newer Podcasting 2.0 lightning payments to podcasting, which has been really the one of the main value lifebloods of the show for 5 years and counting. And we continue to be motivated to do everything we can do to keep that going, keep it rolling. I'll have just a brief little something to say about it later on during the cocaine shit stain. But really the idea of having a lightning node on and running at all is completely thanks to this Podcasting 2.0 idea and how it was implemented, how it went about. So we continue that mission into the future. Scrolling back in my helipad here, I do see a Rev Hodel boost, 431 sats from the Fountain app. And wait, I'm not scrolling back far enough. Let me scroll farther and further and further. No, I think I was right. There are some Stablecraft test boosts coming in through for testing some Abel and the Wolf songs and testing some Echo Reality songs I see. But yes, the official first boost to Bowl After Bowl since its publication early Wednesday morning was this Rev Hodel boost. Out of Fountain 431 Sats, he says, "Loved hearing all the history and perspective on Podcast 2.0 and V4V, a true showcase to the benefits of running a node." And yeah, I want to kind of touch on that tonight a little bit, because we have been saying run a node for so long, and you know, it's almost like by association we've been nearly embarrassed, really, by the other people that have been saying run a node. And so we have a completely different pitch for the why of running a node that I want to kind of talk about tonight later on. So stay tuned for that. Thank you, Rev Hodel. Next up, we've got Reed with a 33-33 sat boost. This came from the Bowl After Bowl site. No, it did not. It came from Only Boosts. This is a new thing going on, Only Boosts. So that's interesting. That's in play. Onlyboosts.social, you can find it. Reed says, PC 2.0 could have gone many ways, but they landed correctly on Bitcoin. Nostr is in its infancy, but it's ready today for building communities for PC 2.0. Localbitcoiners.com is an example. And yes, the things that Reed and Rev have been able to do in such a short time over there at localbitcoiners.com has been truly inspirational. And it's just been kick-ass to watch this thing kind of take flight and form and new features come online. It's really cool. Another 333, also from Reed here, coming out of this Only Boosts application. Again, onlyboosts.social is where that lives. He says, "What you guys think?" And he has a link to the onlyboosts.social show page for Bowl After Bowl, which I'll pop into the chat here. And it looks really nice. I love the way it looks. I love the way it feels. And it also is showing, what's really cool about this app is it shows, now again, this is based on what can be found with public Nostr events, but it shows the other shows that boosters to this show also boost, which is a really cool metric, I think, for discovery. So we have, of course, have talked about the pod roll tag, how you can include other shows that way to kind of recommend to people. But then there is this onlyboosts.social, which will show you, hey, what do people who boost Bowl After Bowl also boost? And it's really cool because scrolling through this list of shows, you know, we see some obvious ones like Homegrown Hits, Ungovernable, Local Bitcoiners, etc. But then there are some that maybe you've briefly heard mentioned on the show, like the Bugle Weekly. Of course, there's Behind the Schemes. Sound Coffee, which I talked about earlier. There's some that you'll recognize, Mutton Meat and Music. I'm just kind of picking and choosing here. But then there's also some, if you keep scrolling, that I've like not even heard of, which is kind of cool. So like Open Markets podcast, that's pretty cool. Once Bitten, a Bitcoin podcast. So some of these are kind of just even a way for me to explore what are people out there boosting and where is our crossover. And it even includes a lot of the music albums too, which is pretty cool. Love to see this.
0: Yeah, that's a lot of fun. I was thinking a little bit earlier, and also thanks Rev and Reed for boosting in. But their show reminds me a lot of what Hog's Story was for the No Agenda community, but their show for like Nostr and connecting people, especially with all these meetups.
1: Totally.
0: With a local focus. It's pretty cool. I'm not eloquent enough to explain it more than that, but it's really connected people together in ways that Nostr, the protocol by itself, has not. And so it's fun. It's fun to watch and see. And it's exciting. I saw Reed drop onlyboosts.social this morning before getting on a plane to Ireland. So that's exciting.
1: Yeah, it's really cool what they're doing. And you're right. Like Hog Story kind of had this format for a long time where they do the regular show on Monday with just Fletcher and Carolyn. And then on Thursdays, they would do an interview show where they'd have somebody in, which is kind of inspired our Bulls with Buds format. And you're right. They would bring just members of the community on who maybe we've seen in the troll room, but we haven't heard on a microphone. And it was on one of those shows where we got back in the game. We had been on hiatus for nearly 5 years. And then we guested on a Hog Story and we were like, yo, what are we doing? Like, why don't we do a show every week? Like, this is crazy. We have all the stuff. So, yeah.
0: That's right. And we just left it set up.
1: That's right. Instrumental in getting us back on the wagon. So, yeah, I can definitely see the parallels there. Now, I'm kind of using Boost Me Bitch to help me through some of these next boosts because they occurred after I switched the feed up, and I kind of need a way to ensure I'm still getting all my boost metadata. But Boost Me Bitch is seeming to take that in or find some of it. For example, I've got this Chad F boost 5 hours ago, and it shows up as 184 sats to my custom lightning address from Helipad. But over here, I can see that that's just my split of a 420 sat boost from Chad F. And he was using bullafterbull.com to boost. He just said test, and he was boosting his Chad F episode. Nice. Good work. That's episode 344 that we had him on. There's also a test toke from Bowley Steed out of Fountain, and she sent that. We appreciate that. What else do we have? Now I see, okay, that's a secret thing that I've been testing, so I can't really talk about that. I tested from Podcast Guru. That was like the only thing I tested because I was pressed for time, and that's kind of my fastest grab. So we're going to be very pleased that that worked, okay? I was also pleased, by the way, that my well-known fallback for the KeySend payments is working just fine. I was able to set that up just fine. So all of the older apps that you're used to with KeySend still will work. It's these new Ellen address payments that I'm going to need to hook up a boost box to get working. It's my understanding that the only thing that really will not work any longer, and this is supposed to be temporary, but it is the Podverse app, and it has been a great deal of time since we had a Podverse boost, probably a couple months at least. I haven't looked directly, but it's been a while, and I really didn't want to shut the door on all of that, but I also don't want to keep the door shut on guys like Perminerd and Chillinowl who have tried to boost the show with these newer wallets and haven't been able to, you know, so I'm kind of, we're in a weird little hump of development here. Which, of course, we're going to get ironed all out in the coming weeks. So it's just nice to kind of have that motivation to get off my duff and start this transition. I knew that it would be a rough transition, not, you know, smooth and easy and obvious right out of the gate. But I am fully confident that this will open up a lot more doors for a lot more people to support the show. And allow us to kind of move on to the next chapter, the next evolution of what this thing looks like. So that's what's going on there. I do have this awesome 5,000 sat boost here, and I can't tell if that's just a split of a larger boost or if it's a direct zap. I guess I could take a look at my notifications here one time. Just to see. Yeah, it's not showing up in the noties. So there's a mystery 5,000 sat boost or zap. I'm not sure, but we really appreciate that. Drop us a note via email or somewhere. Let us know what that's all about, and we will credit you, of course, on the show. Same goes for this very recent 489 sats is what it's showing up. As for me, let's refresh on Boost Me Bitch just to check it out because it is coming up with some of this stuff. Excuse me. It is coming up with some of this stuff that I can't otherwise see. Oh, yeah, here we go. Another Bully Steed boost. So that is a split of an 11-11 sat boost from Bully Steed. Very nice. And she says, holy
0: moly. Thanks, Bully Steed.
1: Thank you. We appreciate it. She says, holy moly, recap, Birth. So there you go. Maybe we'll play the Wet from Birth album on the post show from the Faint. That's a great
0: one. That would be fitting. I was trying to get into my node from up here to see if I could see things differently, but
1: you know, that might
0: be such luck.
1: That might be a good idea because you use an Albi address, which really picks that picks up the slack. Let's say if you use Albi, and I know this is going to sound crazy, but if you use Albi, it's like one of the most versatile ways to send boosts, and the metadata just like always works no matter where you're sending it from. It's kind of crazy that way. So let's see. Yeah, let me pull up. Let me try to attempt to pull up your helipad from down here because I should have the ability.
0: Okay, yeah.
1: I should have the ability. Oh my god, I don't know your helipad password.
0: Yeah, I can't tell you.
1: It's okay. Do I know it? Is it something that I know?
0: Yeah.
1: I think I do know it. Let me just try to type it without saying it out loud. That's the big challenge.
0: Please.
1: I could say it out loud and nobody would know what the fuck I'm talking about, but I thought that was it. It's not it. Oh, you know what? I can just grab it, though, can't I? It lives right here. Yeah. That's what's nice about the Start 9. Other things not so nice about Start 9. We'll talk about that. Oh, a Rizful test.
0: Uh-oh.
1: A Rizful test for 333 came in from Eric PP. So there's another.
0: Thanks, Eric PP.
1: There's another mystery solved. Appreciate that. That was 35 minutes ago. It's interesting why. Oh, you know, I was confused about that for like half a second, but actually, because I have this custom setup, at some point when it receives that split on my side, it replaces all of the metadata with just like the generic Spencer custom lightning address message, whereas Albi just preserves the original boost. So yeah, anyway, we appreciate everybody boosting in, and I have to assume that that 5,000 sats is just either somebody punched in Spencer at pay.bullafterbull.com manually and just sent us 5,000 sats anonymously, which I appreciate, or it's a zap that I don't have a notification from yet. One of the two, because it doesn't, there's no kind of equivalent boost on your side. So, anyway, we appreciate all the support. And, wow, here comes another one. Another one! There's a 333. What I assume is just a direct zap. Again, I've got so little information that I can check the back end of this. It's a little bit crazy. You'd think that Noster would just be a cornucopia of metadata and information that we can just sift through and comb through and see all sorts of rich data, but you know, it's probably just because I don't run my own relay. I'm on the run my own node train, but I don't run my own relay, so that's another thing that we're going to start kicking up into high gear once we're back from Lake Satoshi trip. Anyway, of course, there's many ways besides just this to give value.
0: Yeah, we have a P.O. Box if you want to send some physical value over to P.O. Box 410154, KCMO 64141. And if you've got digital value you want to send, stories you want us to talk about, art you've made for the show, no matter the form of it, you can send it over to show@bullafterbull.com, and that'll go straight to Spence and I, so surely one of us will receive it and be able to play with it. If you aren't sure where to start, you haven't found your way into the Bull chat to hang out with us yet, well, we would love to hear from you, and you can become a part of the show with us by giving us a call, because we have a phone number and a first time I ever topic week after week, bowl after bowl. And tonight we're talking about the first time you ever went camping. So all you have to do is pick up your phone and

0: That's right, and we don't screen them, we just play them, so whatever you say is whatever we play. And if you are voice shy or in a dead zone, you can always text or send a picture message to the bowl number.
1: That's the way she goes, and that's the way it's going to go down, right?

0: Yeah, so we're going to hear from some bowlers. We're talking about the first time you ever went camping. And, of course, next week will be the first time you ever heard John C. Dvorak, and we'll have a John-honored F-tie. But, you know, these F-ties, switching them up in the middle of the week is always a little bit crazy work, so... that's how it's going to go down. But yes, this week, still talking about first time I ever went camping. Take it away, Bowler.
1: Hey, this last week was kind of like camping, right? It was fucking intense. Hey-oh, in the bowl.
0: Let's go.
1: What's up, guys?
0: Hey, what's up?
1: Congratulations.
0: Thank you.
1: Laguna here. That's great. That's fantastic. So awesome. She's so beautiful.
0: Thank
1: I'm so happy
0: you.
1: To see those pictures and hear the news. Really, really, was it, I don't know, is the silver lining to a bad week? Maybe? I don't know. Maybe it just goes to show that there's always good things that happen no matter, you know, how bad things are looking.
0: Yep.
1: Just look for the people that are moving forward, having babies, and having a good time. Like they're in the bowl or something like that. Or camping. First time I ever went camping. Would have been after my mom married my stepdad, and he was that's the family that owns all the property down by the river, right?
0: Mm.
1: So I probably was 7 years old when I went on my first overnight float trip. Yep,
0: nice.
1: That was the first time I went camping, was on a gravel bar on the Current River, did a little float trip overnight, which was a lot of fun. It's probably, I'll say it's like Sierra Grove to Round Spring probably, or maybe Acres to the Junction. That was always a popular one for a 2-day float. But yeah, it was a good time. And, love you guys. And, talk to you later, huh?
0: Hell yeah.
1: In the bowl.
0: Man. In the bowl. Love you, brother.
2: In the bowl.
0: Very cool. Yeah, big reminder of just like what a revolving door this life is, you know? People coming and going. It's kind of nuts. Kind of crazy. I have a, float trip curse that's still not broken yet. Every year the scouts would go to a float trip on the Current River, actually, same river. And every year, for whatever reason or another, I wasn't able to make it. And then actually Lorian and I tried to go on a float once. And there was just like torrential downpours and the river was too crazy. So they actually didn't
2: and then wasn't that the radical inclusion float trip too?
0: Yes, it was like a local burn, radically inclusive. But we got kicked out for having dogs with us, so that was radically inclusive. Only we could get kicked out of a radically inclusive event.
2: Seriously,
0: it was like coped and explained to me with like, "Well, you wouldn't like." Let a known rapist into the thing. And I'm like, well, you would if you're radically inclusive, actually. Like, that's what that means. You know what I mean? Like,
2: this isn't very radical.
0: Stop LARPing, please. Words mean things. You know, if you're turning...
2: Yeah, that was crazy.
0: If you're turning anyone away, that's not radical. It's just, like, somewhat inclusive. But there are exceptions. But anyway, it's water under the bridge. Water under the bridge.
2: We'll break your curse one of these days. Just got to keep trying.
0: Yeah, I'm trying not to really like push it or force it. You know, I just know that it'll happen when it happens.
2: Yeah.
0: So.
2: That's right.
0: What about you? You remember the first time you ever went camping, Lorian?
2: Yeah, it was for your 22nd birthday.

0: So picked out a spot by the river and invited a bunch of friends. And I baked you a cake that had joint candles on it.
1: Yeah, that was cool.
0: And confetti and pot leaves and said, "Happy birthday, Spencer." And we had a good old time. We got a keg, that's right. And there were Four Locos there.
1: And remember, I like fell off that cliff backwards. It looked like I was dead.
0: I was thinking about that earlier when I was thinking about this F-tie, and I just kept laughing because you're okay in hindsight.
1: Yeah.
0: But I don't think I was laughing very much when that happened.
1: We had built...
0: Well,
1: we went down by the riverfront. We were on the riverfront to camp, and we built this campfire on the bluff there, and it was just kind of like a steep riverbank. And... you know, I'm just putting logs on the fire like I've always done my whole life, just stoking the campfire. And then I'm on the river side of the fire, and I just kind of like casually take one step back. I didn't realize I was on the edge of the fucking embankment. I just take one step back and just fall straight down. Pretty much exactly how tall I am is how far I fell. So like almost 6 feet I fell. And then just kind of instinctively grabbed a root that was hanging out of this embankment, so I kind of like stopped my fall. But to everybody else on the whole campsite, it looked like I just Wile E. Coyote style like fucking disappeared off of the side of a cliff.
0: Yeah, and you were like hanging up in the air for like a second before you fell too. It was very cartoonish. So I swear crazy. It was not.
1: It was super crazy.
0: Yeah, so that was scary, but then it was kind of exciting because, you know, you came back up the side and kept having a birthday.
1: Yep. Yeah, that was pretty cool.
0: But yeah, we were all horrified there for a second.
1: Yeah, that was wild. That was first birthday we were together, first of my birthday.
0: Yeah, exactly. Yeah, I thought that was a pretty good one.
1: Yes.
0: Lots of people out there with us hanging out, hammocking it up. It's having fun. So, yeah, and there was like a lot of good walking spots around that area too. So, it was a nice little camping trip. And no wild animal encounters. So,
1: very nice. Yeah.
0: Except for our friends, I suppose.
1: Well, there were some wild animals, no doubt about that.
0: Yeah.
1: We got one coming in from the text line, subject: Texas camping. F-tie, my family went camping in El Paso, Texas, outer environs, and my bestie, and what was dry became an arroyo in the tent. But what I remember is that everyone laughed so hard at the I Love Lucy moment. Very nice. And I'm looking up an arroyo now, just kind of like a... one of those streams in the desert that just pops up when it rains and just like super flows.
0: Oh boy.
1: It's like a
0: surprise
1: seasonal
0: stream.
1: A seasonal gusher. So yeah, very nice. Nothing like a gusher. I remember a couple of different early career campouts before you kind of learned all the tricks where, you know, if you don't have your rain fly on properly, your tent will fill with water and then you go in there and you're ground pad is just kind of floating like a raft, or if you don't stake your tent down properly, it can just kind of wash down the hill. Yeah, lots of stuff you learn during those first couple of years camping in all different weather scenarios. Pretty great. Here's another message from a bowler.
2: Hit it! It's Bowl After Bowl.
1: Hell yeah, it is.
2: Bowlafterbowl.com, bowlafterbowl.com.
1: I recognize this guy.
2: First time I ever went, hello Sir Spencer, hello Dame DeLorean,
1: hello Christopher Battles,
0: hello.
2: I think I saw congratulations were in order, actually, now that I think about it. I'm just facing back to Mastodon.
1: Indeed.
2: The Mastodon. Yeah, so congratulations on the new addition to the Wolfpack.
1: Thank you.
2: Yeah, that's right, because
0: thank you,
2: Sir Seatsitter, somebody posted that the wolf pack had grown, so
1: that's well why done. We had to cancel the douchebags over it.
2: Pack grow ever.
1: Sorry about that.
2: Anyway, yeah, most.
0: we're the douchebags now.
1: Yeah.
2: But back to the question, you know, F tied and all. That only happened once a week.